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2: The 6th annual Tulsa Music Month will be celebrated for the entire month of July, and it focuses on local artists, venues, and live music from the Tulsa area. Natalie Bowling, Assistant Director of Music Programs for Tulsa Office of Film, Music, Arts, and Culture, says Tulsa wouldn't be Tulsa without its music. The greats of the past, like Leon Russell and J.J. Cale, paved the way for newer artists, and they have a lot to live up to. Tulsa Music Month is one way to celebrate the past and the future of the city's music scene. The celebration wraps up with the swim meet at the Chimera Cafe, where 6 Tulsa bands will record live performances for a vinyl release. Kirk McCracken, 102.3 KRMG, Tulsa's News and Talk.
1: And President Donald Trump is calling on gas companies to lower their prices as the U.S. war with Iran continues. Treasury Secretary Scott Bessent telling Fox and Friends the administration is monitoring the situation.
3: No one other than China, who was already buying it when it was sanctioned, has bought it. So it's still trading at a discount to China, and the Iranians thus far have not been able to sell their oil because the buyers are a little leery of, will it be re-sanctioned? Will I get in trouble with Treasury?
1: Secretary Bessent says this should encourage Iran to make a deal with the U.S. AAA reporting the average price of gas is $3.85 per gallon. Tulsa's most accurate and dependable forecast is coming up next.
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12: Breezy and hot heading through the rest of the evening and tomorrow too as we roll into July with a 94 degree high temp, 95 Thursday, 96 Friday, and the outlook for the 4th, 98 degrees, still in the mid to upper 90s Sunday too. I'm Chief Meteorologist James Adelot for Fox 23 and 102.3 KRMG Tulsa's News and Talk.
1: We have sunny skies and 89 degrees here in Tulsa. I'm Kyle High, 102.3 KRMG Tulsa's News and Talk. 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
1: From the KRMG 24-hour Fox News Center, I'm Kyle High with team coverage of our top stories. The City of Tulsa and Tulsa Public Schools are partnering on a new effort to redevelop five public properties to expand housing options throughout the city.
2: City leaders announced a joint request for proposals to open the five sites to potential developers. Instead of needing detailed construction plans up front, the city's asking developers to submit ideas first. This is a move city leaders hope will encourage more local and emerging developers to participate.
3: At least 25% have to be affordable for households at or below 60% area median income, and another at least 25% have to be affordable for households at or below 120% area median income.
2: At the same time, the Tulsa Housing Impact Fund will begin investing $47 million in voter-approved housing funds. About 30 housing projects representing more than 2,000 potential housing units are in the works.
1: That's Fox 23 and KRMG's Ron Terrell. 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
4: That's when PSO will implement so-called interim rates, which will increase the average customer's bill by about $11 a month. The State Corporation Commission is right now reviewing a requested rate increase.

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0: Hey, here's the hard truth. 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
6: From the KRMG 24-hour Fox News Center, I'm Kyle High with team coverage of our top stories. The Wagner County Sheriff's Office tracked down a man they say shot bottle rockets at several houses in the county last week.
7: Wagner County deputies say they issued several citations to Kenny Osmus, who was accused of intentionally shooting fireworks towards homes in Porter, Redbird, and Clarksville. Deputies say they received multiple disturbance calls from witnesses who reported a man in a white pickup truck was discharging bottle rockets and aerial fireworks toward their homes. One victim told authorities a bottle rocket was shot towards his front door shortly before midnight, while another victim says her RV had been hit by fireworks throughout the evening on three separate occasions. The following day, deputies pulled over a white truck that matched the description of the suspect's vehicle and observed fireworks in plain view. The deputies cited Osmus for disturbing the peace. Kirk McCracken, 102.3 KRMG, Tulsa's News and Talk.
6: In 60 days, that's how much the Inola leaders have bought themselves after Monday night's 5.5-hour town hall council meeting.
8: The council hit the brakes on a massive aluminum smelter slated for the port of Inola, giving 2 months to study environmental impacts. Many in the community are pushing back on the project, and they say 60 days isn't enough time as they've been pushing for a 6-month moratorium. Some are now demanding resignations from city councilors. Governor Kevin Stitt is backing the project, warning the state not let what he calls a massive economic opportunity slip away. He adds that it would bring jobs, economic growth, and investment in Oklahoma. Stitt says the moratorium will slow that down, create uncertainty, and put the project at risk. Denver Fox, 102.3 KRMG, Tulsa's News and Talk.
6: Tulsa's most accurate and dependable forecast is coming up next.
3: 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Our traffic updates are like a crystal ball, revealing the best and worst routes in Green Country.
9: The ramp into downtown is still closed to stay on the downtown loop.
10: They need to go all the way down to 244 to get around that mess on Highway 75.
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1: Still hot, breezy, and muggy this evening. Temps drop back into the 80s, but maybe not until 9 o'clock. 94 tomorrow, 95 Thursday, and the outlook for the holiday weekend, hot, mid to upper 90s. Slight chance of rain and thunder returning, especially by Sunday. I'm Chief Meteorologist James Adelon for Fox 23 and 102.3 KRMG Tulsa's News and Talk.
0: We have sunny skies and 86 degrees here in Tulsa. I'm Kyle High, 102.3 KRMG, Tulsa's News and Talk. 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

0: Does the Democratic Party actually need to embrace the moniker of socialism, lean into it?
1: No, but I think we have to understand that people do not believe that this version of capitalism has worked.
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6: All right, news roundup and information overload hour. 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It's 800-941-SEAN if you want to be a part of the program. Our friend Eric Schmidt, Senator Missouri, was AG for a long time before he became a senator. And before I get to some other issues that I want to talk to him about, the SAVE Act among them, I'm dying to get your take. I honestly cannot believe the Supreme Court decision on birthright citizenship today. The idea that people that don't respect our laws, our sovereignty, our borders get rewarded, and now it's codified by the U.S. Supreme Court. How could this do anything other than encourage people from around the globe to just, you know, just make it across the border and you're home free? I mean, I can't believe what a bad decision it is. And if you look at the history of the 14th Amendment and its text, I mean, and its limit to it, you know, all persons born on or naturalized in the U.S. and subject to the jurisdiction thereof. Don't those words matter?
7: Yeah, it is a shockingly bad decision, Sean. And also, you have to, if you take it into the context of the Civil Rights Act that took place in 1866, the authors of that knew exactly what they were doing. If you read the text, you know, Senator Howard, who was the author, explicitly said this wasn't for foreigners. This wasn't for aliens. This was for the freed children of slaves to make sure that they were included in citizenship. They got the franchise. And it also said in other writings, including the Civil Rights Act of 1866, talks about and not subject to a foreign power, the jurisdiction of a foreign power. That's what they meant it to be, which meant if you were from somewhere else and you weren't an American citizen, your children didn't become citizens, right? I mean, it is a ridiculous interpretation that's not based in the text. It's a misreading, and it has, you know, drastic consequences. I think, you know, we've got a couple of options moving forward. I think we have a constitutional amendment. The president's already indicated in his post. Congress.
6: Yeah, but we all know to get a constitutional amendment passed,
7: oh, I know,
6: is like the heaviest lift you could ever have in Washington. And with a divided Congress, there's no way that's going to happen in the next 50 years, as far as I can see.
7: No, it's a terrible result. I'm not trying to sugarcoat it. It's a terrible result. And they went further than they could have. What they could have said was the president couldn't do this by way of executive order, but they didn't stop there. They basically went on to say, no, this is what the 14th Amendment means. And so it has real consequences. It's been a mixed bag. I mean, getting rid of the temporary protected status for Haitians, I mean, that was a good result. There's a couple other good results on administrative state, but this one's a big miss, no doubt about it.
6: So ostensibly, this codifies into law. It would grant citizenship to hundreds of thousands of children that are born annually to parents that are not citizens of this country. I mean, I'm not sure if the term anchor baby is used anymore. I really don't know. But that was a term that was used for many, many years. And people, and I frankly don't blame them. If I come from a poor country and I want a better life for my kids or grandkids, I don't blame them for looking at America as the land of milk and honey and wanting to make a perilous journey to come here for a better life for my kids. However, I think we have to be a nation governed by a constitution and by the rule of law. We've got to protect our borders, our sovereignty. And none of that happened here. And it seems like the Supreme Court just codified this and put their seal of approval on all of it.
7: Yeah, you don't want perverse incentives that actually encourage people to come here illegally. And now this is one that is more set in stone. It's not a question where the other thing it does, Sean, is the Justice Department needs to be very, very active on this to take on this birth tourism industry. There are literally companies in China and other places that will fly women who are 8 months pregnant, including, by the way, members of the CCP, members of the military, have their wives flown here at 8 or 9 months pregnant. They give birth, they get the medical care, and then a month later, they fly back to China. What is the result of that? And this was actually mentioned in one of the opinions. or you know, one of the from Alito's opinion, that what happens then is you could have then what is now for sure a U.S. citizen spend his entire formation in China, in communist China, be indoctrinated to hate America. And then when they're 18, come back to America as a U.S. citizen and vote in our elections, contribute to campaigns. This is the practical result. And this is not some like theory. This is happening. The number, we don't know the exact numbers, but there's a lot of instances here. So the DOJ needs to be really vigilant about this now. And we have to stamp it out because this is big business. And now they know, the Supreme Court's weighed in on it. So this birth tourism thing's real.
6: I'm getting more and more disappointed with a lot of justices, Amy Coney Barrett and John Roberts in particular. For example, why would they side with liberal justices on this key election integrity case? And the Supreme Court giving that 5-4 ruling stating that mail-in ballots can be counted several days after they arrive. Now, it might make sense if we have military ballots coming in from abroad. I could see that being an exception. But generally speaking, is it really too much to ask the citizens of this country to vote on time or to have one day that's election day? You know, the idea that we have, you know, some states that allow voting for, you know, 30, 60 plus days, and the issues that may ultimately, you know, decide the outcome of an election haven't even happened yet in some cases.
7: Yeah, it does a couple of things. I mean, that's a bad decision, too, for a couple of reasons. One is sort of the election integrity front. This used to not be a partisan issue at all. There was a Baker-Carter commission 20 years ago that was bipartisan that said, hey, here are the 10 things you can do to make sure that you don't, you know, to protect against fraud. Very limited mail-in balloting. If people are truly homebound or disabled or caregiver, that's one thing. But this just mass mail-in balloting, and then you can still keep counting. The election day doesn't even matter for a week later. Not only is it ripe for fraud, it actually creates mistrust in our system, right? Like if you're still waiting in California a month later, or the votes are coming in to decide who's the president of the United States, and you don't have some finality, people are going to lose confidence in our elections. And you've seen this across the board. And so the Democrats know exactly what they're doing now. They're creating conditions where, like they had in 2020, and I was attorney general in Missouri, and we were one of the states that brought suit against Georgia, because what they did was they created a system where they mailed it out to everybody. They had drop boxes. You didn't know when things were going to be counted. It just creates these conditions that are ripe for fraud. It's the wrong way to go. And you know, and that's why the president's, you know, we talk a lot about this. I know we're going to talk about the Save America Act. The provision, and I've sponsored the five pillar one that the president likes, which includes the mail-in balloting piece too. He knows that this is the one that the Democrats manipulate, I think, the most. And it's important for us to do something about it. But yeah, this opens the door for ballots to be counted after Election Day. And I think that's wrong.
6: Well, I think it's way wrong. Why is it? And, you know, we've been now talking ad nauseum about the SAVE Act. It's an 85-15 issue in terms of conservatives, Republicans in the country. But we can't get enough senators to jump on board and support this. Leader Thune has no appetite to take that issue on in a way that would be effective. It doesn't seem like there is the appetite among enough Republicans to go with an 85% issue, and I'm trying to understand why.
7: Yeah, I wish I had a good answer. I wish I had a good answer for you, Sean. I am committed, and I think the way that we should go about doing it is the talking filibuster. This is exactly what the filibuster was meant to do. And in fact, most states around the country, if you have someone trying to block legislation, they have to earn it. They got to be on the floor. They get tired. People get sleepy. They get cranky. You got to earn it. And the way it works right now is you just come in and you just say yay or nay, and you don't have 60. That's the end of it. You don't test anybody. And it also gives you an opportunity to continue to build support among the public, like you said, for an 85% issue. So that's where I'm at on it. I think there's a lot of people, but maybe not enough. So we have to keep winning that argument. The other thing I would say is, it's no coincidence, Sean, that these two issues we're talking about at the same time, which is this mass migration we saw from the Democrats and election integrity. They know, even though their voters support this, their own voters. Now, you've got the hammer and sickle wave in New York. They want to have illegals vote. But I think that even some old school Democrats don't want to do it. That's why you're at 85%. But the elected Democrats at this point know they have lost the argument with the American people. And so they're so power obsessed, they're willing to import 15 million people here, and they don't care if they're citizens to vote. That's the truth. So it affects our electoral maps. It elects how money goes to certain states. If you had a real deal where only citizens were counted in the census, California would lose a massive number of seats. And you see people walking with their feet to states like Florida, Missouri from Illinois, Texas. When the next census, we're going to pick up seats that way. And that's why I think on this whole, you know, argument about gerrymandered districts, the Democrats have been doing this for a long time. There's no Republican elected in the Northeast, Sean, no Republican elected in Congress. And so if that's the game that they're going to play, that's the game that we should play. We've got to toughen up, I think, and understand what time it is.
6: It looks like the Mamdani wing of the Democratic Party is now the dominant wing. And the more fascinating aspect of this is no Democrat but for John Fetterman will dare stand up to any of them.
7: Yeah, they've created a monster, and they actually don't know how to deal with it. Chuck Schumer is going to lose if he runs again. He will lose his Senate seat in New York to AOC, which is why I think he'll be the co-chair of her presidential committee so she doesn't run. But if it's not her, it's somebody else. They're coming for him. And they've created this monster because they've bought into this idea that we should teach our kids to hate America, that the cops are bad, that federal law enforcement is bad, that Western civilization is irredeemable, and the sins of our founders should be the highlight of America 250, not this glorious republic that was created, you know, outside of human history that's allowed freedom to flourish, and you have a government that's meant to protect individual liberty. They hate all that. And now they have candidates who, by the way, if Chuck Schumer didn't actually believe it, these people really do. And they're now getting elected. These people are now running major cities, and they're going to be running for the United States Senate. And so I think that when we get closer to November, when you have a binary choice and the maps are up for grabs, Congress and the Senate, I know that not everybody is thrilled with exactly how things are going. I have my own gripes about certain things too, but the truth of the matter is that's a binary choice. If you think Joe Biden was bad, Joe Biden was a puppet for these people who wrote white papers about open borders and mass migration. What happens if you get somebody in there who actually believes all that stuff and has a whole army of people who believe it? And so our republic's on the line. The founders knew this. We're celebrating America 250. They knew how hard it was. You know, the way of the world is to aggregate power and exercise it ruthlessly. This country stands outside of history for that, to say, no, we're going to respect the will of the people. We have these rights to speak your mind and protect yourself with the Second Amendment. All that's on the line, and it's not an exaggeration. And now that they're electing people like Mamdani or these other people in New York who literally are railing against Western civilization. They want to tear it all up. And so I just think the chickens have come to roost now. And privately, some of them will tell you that that this is a different proposition than when Bill Clinton was talking about secure borders 30 years ago. They're in a whole new world now, and that's why I think our efforts have to double down.
6: I think the bigger phenomenon is that there's no Democrat. Either you are part of that radicalized group, the Mamdani, the AOC, the Grandpa Bernie, the Pocahontas, the El Sayed, Tellerico, Graham Plattner, or you're just too afraid to dare to speak out against any of them because you know the consequences will be severe. Chuck Schumer, he thinks that this will save his job as minority leader. It won't. I don't think Hakeem Jeffries survives either.
7: Right. They get the tiger by the tail. And that's the truth. And then you've got a guy like Tallarico who comes out of like a woke lab. I mean, the way that he talks, it's like woke 1.0. This isn't 2020 anymore. And that was the language, remember, everyone was supposed to accept. And it's why when I was attorney general, we fought back so hard because it could just see the landscape, what was happening. And people were being intimidated and censored and being told that you can't question this and you got to say that. The American people, I think, responded, and the fever broke in 2024. And so now they have a candidate who's all everything that they said in 2020 and 2021 is coming back. But that's what they really believe. I mean, this whole like eight different genders and I am a Christian, but I hate, you know, Christianity. This stuff is crazy. It's crazy. Now, I don't know. Maybe it would work in Oregon, but this is Texas. I know that dog wouldn't hunt in Missouri. I can't believe it would work in Texas.
6: That dog ain't going to hurt and hunt in Texas. God bless Texas. No way. The fact that they think they can spend tens of millions and is insane to me. They have so misjudged the people of Texas. It's actually laughable. Anyway, Eric Schmidt, Missouri Senator, appreciate you. Thanks for being with us. 800-941-SHAWN is our number. You want to be a part of the program.
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6: In this 25th anniversary year of September 11th, 01, the Tunnel to Towers Foundation continues to honor America's heroes. Now, through that commitment, the foundation created Veterans Villages that stand as a beacon of hope for those who have sacrificed everything for our nation. Now, these communities are committed to helping veterans achieve stability and independence by providing safe housing and personalized services that are tailored to their needs. And within each village, residents find support, dignity, a sense of belonging among others who truly understand the meaning of sacrifice and service. And through their homeless veterans program, their veterans villages, and National Case Management Network, the foundation has provided housing and supportive services to more than 17,000 veterans nationwide. 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Just go to their website, the letter T, the number 2, the letter T.org, the letter T, the number 2, the letter T.org for the Tunnel to Towers Foundation. 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

0: Look, everyone needs a safety security plan for you and your family. Now, there are instances where only one option is going to do, and that's a lethal option. According to the FBI, recent statistics, 2022, that is less than 0.01% of all altercations that require that response. So you have a plan that includes firearms, but that's only less than 1% of the time. Now, this is where the technology of BYRNA.com comes in. 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One shot can incapacitate any attacker for 40 minutes. Look, when the pros adopt technology, especially in law enforcement, you got to pay attention. 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
2: From the KRMG 24-hour Fox News Center, I'm Kyle High with team coverage of our top stories. The city of Tulsa has officially launched 18 pre-approved housing plans that they say will speed up construction of affordable housing.
3: The city says the 18 plans are permit ready and have already been approved to meet all building codes. They say that should make the construction process cheaper and faster. The home plans can be used anywhere in the city, but several are designed to work well in the small infill lots in the older areas of town, where permitting can sometimes be difficult. We've got a link where you can see all the plans at KRMG.com and on the KRMG app. Steve Knoll, 102.3 KRMG, Tulsa's news and talk.
2: Most cities don't have a particular sound when it comes to music, but the Tulsa sound has been around for a long time and it's being celebrated.
4: The 6th annual Tulsa Music Month will be celebrated for the entire month of July, and it focuses on local artists, venues, and live music from the Tulsa area. Natalie Bowling, Assistant Director of Music Programs for Tulsa Office of Film, Music, Arts, and Culture, says Tulsa wouldn't be Tulsa without its music. The greats of the past, like Leon Russell and J.J. Cale, paved the way for newer artists, and they have a lot to live up to. Tulsa Music Month is one way to celebrate the past and the future of the city's music scene. The celebration wraps up with the swim meet at the Chimera Cafe, where 6 Tulsa bands will record live performances for a vinyl release. Kirk McCracken, 102.3 KRMG, Tulsa's News and Talk.
2: And President Donald Trump is calling on gas companies to lower their prices as the U.S. war with Iran continues. Treasury Secretary Scott Bessent telling Fox and Friends the administration is monitoring the situation.
5: No one other than China, who was already buying it when it was sanctioned, has bought it. So it's still trading at a

0: discount to China. And the Iranians thus far have not been able to sell their oil because the buyers are a little leery of, will it be re-sanctioned? Will I get in trouble with Treasury?
1: Secretary Bessent says this should encourage Iran to make a deal with the U.S. AAA reporting the average price of gas is $3.85 per gallon. Tulsa's most accurate and dependable forecast is coming up next.
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8: Breezy and hot heading through the rest of the evening and tomorrow too as we roll into July with a 94 degree high temp, 95 Thursday, 96 Friday, and the outlook for the 4th, 98 degrees, still in the mid to upper 90s Sunday too. I'm Chief Meteorologist James Adelot for Fox 23 and 102.3 KRMG Tulsa's News and Talk.
1: We have sunny skies, 86 degrees here in Tulsa. I'm Kyle High, 102.3 KRMG, Tulsa's News and Talk.

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2: All right, 25 now till the top of the hour. 800-941-SEAN if you want to be a part of the program. All right, America, we're celebrating our 250th anniversary, and this milestone is a perfect time to reflect on the enduring relationships with countries that share our values. Two in particular, the U.S. and Israel, our greatest ally. You know, President JFK once said, Israel was not created in order to disappear. Israel will endure. It will flourish. Now, those words captured the spirit of a young democracy determined to survive. And, you know, these two nations, thousands of miles apart, yet united by shared values of liberty, freedom, democracy, faith, resilience, and as now we celebrate the 250 year of our independence, our friends in Israel have been under nonstop fire and, you know, densely populated areas where people, you know, they've been hit with all these cluster bombs. Thank God the International Fellowship of Christians and Jews have been on the ground, and they've been providing pretty much all of the humanitarian assistance. There are people that need food and water and shelter and clothing and medications for the elderly. I mean, they're kind of locked in their home. They can't get to a doctor. They have mobile medical clinics. All of this is only possible because of your generosity. And if you go to their new website, it's FlagpinIFCJ. It's one word, FlagpinIFCJ. Go there today. If you can, donate generously. If you can't, they'll send you a free pin anyway. And just let them know that we are thinking of them as they battle radical Islamists, as pretty much they have been fighting their entire existence. Anyway, flagpinifcj.org today. You know, Linda, I was thinking about this today, and then you came up with a genius idea, which I don't say that often. Are you laughing? You're not laughing.
3: If you're about to say what I think you're going to say, I'm going to hat tip Ethan because Ethan texted me and built this. So due credit of genius goes to Ethan.
2: Okay, so between yesterday and today and all of last week and the week before, we have been spending a lot of time on how the Democratic Party gets more and more radicalized. The Graham Platners, the James Tallaricos, the El Sayeds, the Mamdanis, the Grandpa Bernies, the Pocahontases. You know, Mamdani's pretty much the head of the party, and AOC and the Squad and the anti-Semitism and on and on and on. And the bigger issue to me is that there used to be a wing within the Democratic Party that would stand against this radicalism. And that's why I keep saying these are uncharted waters for a midterm election. Let me just play. This has been an evolution into what is now culminating into a party that is so extreme, so radicalized, so out of touch that if you would have asked me 10 years ago if I thought this could happen, I probably would have said no. Shows you how wrong I can be. Listen.
4: We're not going to make America great again. It was never that great.
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6: Yes to America!
7: But the American flag is such a complicated symbol for most of us in many ways, like Jesus, like the cross. It's been co-opted and in some ways its true meaning has been betrayed.
8: Do you think America has ever been truly great?
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10: 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God America.
11: I can't celebrate July 4th.
12: I was on Long Island this weekend visiting a really dear friend, and I was really disturbed. I saw, you know, dozens and dozens of pickup trucks with American flags, which, you know, is also just disturbing because essentially the message was clear. It was, this is my country.
13: Making America great again. When that past was never as great as advertised.
14: Racism is part of the foundation of America.
15: My white brothers and sisters do love a 4th of July. It is Independence Day. Everybody's barbecuing. It's a thing. I can promise you, black folks, we will take that day off. We will barbecue because we off. But black people, that nobody black I know is really excited about the 4th of July.
2: I mean, to hear that back to back and then put it together with, you know, everything that we've been pointing out about these lunatics, you know, that got elected in New York and Platner and El Sayed and Tallarico. It's Linda, is it not amazing or what?
3: I think it's heartbreaking. I really feel like, and I've felt this way for some time, and I'm not saying it to be, you know, it's not hyperbole. I'm serious. I would like every single person on this list to go live in a nation that currently is under communist, socialist, dictatorship-like leadership. I want them to go there, and I want them to have to live there for 1 year. And after 1 year, if they think that is a better way of life than what we have going on here, we can talk. But right now, this is all BS ideology from a bunch of woke as a joke people who have no real world experience, do not understand capitalism, unless it has to do with their own pocketbook. I think they really need to have a little bit of applied life experience. So go ahead, go, and come back and tell me how much better than America it is.
2: How many times have we offered celebrities or actors a one-way ticket to the country?
3: We had it. Scott Shannon did it for us. The jet is ready. Go. Goodbye.
2: The jet is ready. I will pay the way. I'll even include champagne and caviar.
1: Still waiting to fly out all those libs who promised to leave if Trump were elected. The jet is ready. This is the Sean Hannity Show.
3: It's a God's honest truth.
2: Yeah, well, you know, give an example. The left doesn't like that President Trump has taken on Iran, and yet we're told by the people that know that they were literally 12 weeks away from potentially having nuclear, you know, weapons by enriching their 60% uranium to 90%, which is weapons grade. Nobody wants to hear that part. No, you know, all these people that make up lies that either have a microphone in front of them or a camera in front of them, they are spectacular lies, because every single source that I have, and I have a lot more sources than they do. Is that a true statement? You know what my life is like. Is that true?
3: Sure, that's true.
2: Okay. Every single person, without exception, has said to me, quote, the president had no choice. That we're talking about Epic Fury. This is after Midnight Hammer. You know, then this insanity of how they define the Trump doctrine drives me up a wall. Anyway, let's get to our phones.
3: My final thought on that is, I agree that you have insider information, and that is because of a position that you've earned over 40 years in the political circuit. Where I disagree with the administration's handling of this entire situation, and it is a very sad situation, and my heart breaks for the people of Iran that are under this terrible, you know, Iranian Ayatollah IRGC rule. They need to be quiet. I don't need to hear from CENTCOM. I don't need to wish I had military clearance. I don't need to hear from the president 142 times on the flip-flop of where we're at. Just be quiet and go take care of it. That's it. That's why we elected you. We don't need these daily updates. That, to me, is the biggest problem. The mixed messaging, the lack of consistency. We're dealing with lunatics. It's going to change quite a bit. So just be quiet until it's over, in my humble opinion.
2: I don't disagree. You know, I actually asked the president about this privately, and I don't think he'd mind me sharing the answer. He says, Sean, everything is a negotiation. Every word he utters is a negotiation. It's all part of the process to him. And that kind of defines him. So it makes sense in his case. Let's go to, let's see here. Glenn in Washington. Glenn, how are you?
16: Hi, Sean.
2: Yeah. What's going on?
16: Must be celebrating the Supreme Court's decision on birthright citizenship. I know that they'll continue sending their women here to the United States to have babies, which will be U.S. citizens, and then go to China to be raised. And then when they get old enough, they can come back and vote, maybe be our congressman. Heck, maybe even be the president of the United States.
2: You know what's really sad to me? Do you think if I went to China? Now, I did go to China with President Trump on his recent trip. I didn't love China, my own personal view. I didn't do much in China. I was told that I would be watched the whole time I was there, so I didn't have a lot of free time to just hang out in a restaurant. I think I went to one little restaurant in the hotel with guys that I work with, and that was the extent of me going out, and otherwise it was just a work trip. But do you think if I went to China and I wanted to buy up farmland, ranch land, or land near military installations, do you think President Xi or anybody in China would allow Sean Hannity to buy up land like we're allowing them to do here?
16: Well, you know he wouldn't. They're
2: of course not.
16: Scam on us, just like sending women to the United States to be citizens and then going back to China and be raised by communist leadership. It's just a scam.
2: It makes no sense. The Supreme Court decision It makes no sense. And it is frustrating because, you know, elections are supposed to have consequences. I do believe the president thought he was making good decisions when he appointed certain people to the Supreme Court that have been huge disappointments, not the least of which is Amy Coney Barrett, not the least of which is Chief Justice Roberts. They're two of my biggest disappointments. Kavanaugh, I have no idea where he's going to come down on anything. It's frustrating. Appreciate the call, Glenn. Michelle, Alaska. Michelle, how are you? Glad you called.
17: Hey, Sean. You had a guest on there yesterday that said he wasn't worried about the Senate seat flipping in Alaska, flipping blue. I am an Alaskan. I am very worried about it. We have two senators, Rhino leftist traitor Murkowski, and then also Daniel S. Sullivan, whose seat is up for reelection. Mary Popola, who went one term in the U.S. House, is going against him. She went and visited a little town in Alaska named Petersburg, and out of that town, a guy named Daniel J. Sullivan, after she left, came out and refiled as a Republican, tried to file as Daniel S. Sullivan for the same Senate seat. It was denied by the state of Alaska Department of Elections. He went and hired a lawyer, and there was just an emergency decision for the Alaska Supreme Court that said, yes, now he can be on the ballot. Well, Alaska is ranked choice voting. So this was all concocted by the Democratic Party to take enough votes away from the real Daniel S. Sullivan to put Mary Popola into that Senate seat. So I am very concerned and very worried, and we need the entire United States help to overcome this.
2: You know, I've never liked ranked choice voting at all. The only reason that Lisa Murkowski is still in the Senate is because of ranked choice voting. She would have lost many elections ago. And I'm not sure what it is. There seems, when I watch her, listen to her, and when you think of all that President Trump has done for Alaska, especially with energy, you know, opening up energy dominance and ANWR and all the benefits that the people of Alaska will receive themselves, because you don't pay income taxes, state income taxes. You get a check from the government, and the more money the government makes from energy, the more money you're going to get paid from the state of Alaska, right?
17: Well, side note, Sean, our state legislator is taking our PFD and using it to fund the budget, the leftist budget, and they're also blocking all efforts to get that liquid natural gas pipeline going. So Alaska, which used to be a solid red state, is now turning blue. And people, you know, just like people are saying Texas is red and other places are red, well, Alaska used to be red. It is turning blue. And people need to wake up to what's happening. We are losing our country. People need to wake up. Every single conservative out there, every single Christian out there, you need to do whatever it takes to get out to vote, to bring your neighbors. I don't care. We need to. Sean, at this point, we need to fight fire with fire, because the Democrats.
2: Listen, Michelle, I hope all of our friends in Alaska are listening to you. I am fascinated with your state. I'm fascinated with people that live off the grid. I'm fascinated with life below zero. I'm fascinated with Deadliest Catch. I'm fascinated. You know, it's a life I kind of dream that one day I'll live that I know I'm never going to live. So I live vicariously through people that do live that life. But this is a big election. This is important. It matters. And you're right. That's a dirty trick. Typical. Not shocking to me. Michelle, appreciate the call. 800-941-SHAWN is our number. You know, if you try to open your business, one of the first things you will discover is, oh, this law requires this insurance and then that insurance and then this insurance, which means you have to deal with this agent, that agent, 15 agents before you can even open the doors to your business. Honestly, dealing with insurance can sometimes be worse than dealing with the healthcare system. 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

0: That's going to wrap things up for today. All right, we are watching elections. This lunatic leftist radical Democrat in Colorado, we'll watch that closely. We'll get analysis of how far left the Democratic Party has gone, what impact it will have in the midterm. Also, the great one, Mark Levin, Riley Gaines on the Supreme Court decision about men and women's sports, and Erin McGuire, and much more. 9 Eastern, Hannity on Fox. See you then. Back here tomorrow. Thank you for making this show possible. Hey, want to do something meaningful with lasting impact this Independence Day? 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
9: 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The city of Tulsa and Tulsa Public Schools are partnering on a new effort to redevelop 5 public properties to expand housing options throughout the city.
10: City leaders announced a joint request for proposals to open the 5 sites to potential developers. Instead of needing detailed construction plans up front, the city's asking developers to submit ideas first. This is a move city leaders hope will encourage more local and emerging developers to participate.
11: At least 25% have to be affordable for households at or below 60% area median income, and another at least 25% have to be affordable for households at or below 120% area median incomes.
10: At the same time, the Tulsa Housing Impact Fund will begin investing $47 million in voter-approved housing funds. About 30 housing projects representing more than 2,000 potential housing units are in the works.
9: That's Fox 23 and KRMG's Ron Terrell. If you're a PSO customer, your electric bill is going up starting on Wednesday.
12: That's when PSO will implement so-called interim rates, which will increase the average customer's bill by about $11 a month. The State Corporation Commission is right now reviewing a requested rate increase from PSO that would be even higher than the interim rate. But the Corporation Commission could set it lower. If it's lower, PSO says they'll refund the difference to customers. The Corporation Commission has not set an exact date to make their ruling. Steve Steve Knoll, 1023 KRMG, Tulsa's News and Talk.
9: And the city of Glenpool was forced to postpone this week's big 4th of July red, white, and boom bash after last week's heavy rainfall made the event grounds too muddy. The show will go on. It has been rescheduled for July 10th from 6 to 10. The city said the event will feature food trucks, vendors, a kids' fun zone, family activities, a hat giveaway for the first 250 attendees, and a fireworks show to end the evening. Tulsa's most accurate and dependable forecast is coming up next.
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17: Breezy, hot, muggy all the way through the next few days, including the three-day holiday weekend, 94 tomorrow, 95 Thursday, and Friday, 96. Saturday the 4th might be the hottest day, 98. Sunday, a slight chance of rain and thunder, but still hot. I'm Chief Meteorologist James Andelot for Fox 23 and 102.3 KRMG Tulsa's News and Talk.
9: At 9:06, we have clear skies and 84 degrees here in Tulsa. I'm Kyle High, 102.3 KRMG, Tulsa's News and Talk.
18: Are you ready?
19: Jamie Markley, David Van Camp, and Scott Robbins.
20: We just become best friends.
19: Yep. Making sense of it all.
21: Now I get it.
19: And having some fun.
22: Lighten up, Francis.
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23: Right, let's do it. The Markley, Van Camp, and Robbins Show. Jamie Markley, David Van Camp, Scott Robbins.
24: Yeah.
18: Okay, some big decisions coming down from the Supreme Court.
20: Disappointing ones, too.
21: Yeah, I guess we can start off with the bad news. The Supreme Court has ruled that the children of illegal aliens and foreign nationals born in the U.S. count as American citizens. The birthright citizenship, I'm not surprised by it at all. It went 5-4. Roberts and Barrett joined all the liberals in voting on this. Not surprised.
18: No, but disappointed.
21: Yeah.
22: Well, it hurts the tourism industry.
18: Well, it depends on how you look at it.
21: Yeah.
18: China will be sending more.
22: Come over here and have a kid and go
18: pregnant women. Yeah.
21: Yeah.
18: Because that's been happening. That's the big problem with it.
22: Oh, yeah.
18: And I know there are people on the left that are thinking the people on the right are just big meanies. Mm-hmm. Well, you don't understand how this works. They do it on purpose.
21: Yes, they're gaming the system.
18: Yes.
21: Boom.
18: And that's got to be stopped.
21: I did like how Brett Kavanaugh, literally said, hey, Congress can do something about it. Wink, wink, do your jobs. Don't rely on us all the time.
18: Yeah, that is true. On a number of different things, actually.
21: Yes. Also, I guess this is the good news, is that common sense ruled the day. The Supreme Court ruled that states can, in fact, ban boys from playing in girls' sports. Technically, it was 6-3, but the liberals agreed in part, dissented in part. Basically, to sum up their arguments, the majority is right, but I don't like it. That's basically what happened.
22: Yeah. Was that you said her?
21: That
22: you
21: was,
22: saw her?
21: I believe all three of them, yes.
22: Okay.
21: All three of the liberals on the court were basically like, well, yeah, I mean, I guess if you look at the law, states have that ability to do it, but I don't like it. It makes my feelings hurt, and dongs should be able to be in girls' sports.
18: Well, it was weird because I read two different stories on this, and they talk about it being a unanimous decision, yet they dissent on these points.
21: Yes.
18: And that makes it a little confusing, but as you said, it's like, well, yeah, technically the person has a dong, and I'd like for him to be able to play, but I get what you're saying, okay.
21: Yeah.
18: It's like they cried uncle.
22: By the way, it's up to states to decide. This wasn't a national thing.
21: Oh, yeah.
22: And the states where you already can do it. Illinois, that means that won't change at all.
18: Yeah, but you're also looking at lawsuits then.
22: No, perhaps.
18: Yeah. This should be easy.
22: Oh, I agree.
18: And you brought up a point off air, Scott, which was you have all these women out protesting the decision.
22: Yeah, I mean, it's just
18: biological
22: weird
18: women.
22: Yeah, it's weird to me that you would do that, but it's there.
18: Well, at that point, you're captured.
22: Mm-hmm.
18: I mean, it's whatever it is. You're not looking out for other women.
21: Right.
18: Really, what's fair? It's just you are married to an ideology then.
22: Mm-hmm. I think the sign people just go pick up whatever sign they're supposed to carry that day.
21: Yes.
22: They're part of their full-time job.
21: Well, it's kind of like a dry cleaner facility where, instead of clothes on the spinning racks and everything, it's just a different sign. What are we doing today?
22: Yeah.
21: Black Lives Matter.
22: Pick it up. Right. Yeah, exactly.
21: Here it comes.
18: Yeah. Yep, that's true. You know who started that in part?
24: How dare you?
18: Yeah. What? Climate change? Here's my sign.
21: Yeah.
18: Gaza? Here's my sign. Dogs and girls sports? Here you go. Whatever it is.
22: No kings.
18: Oh, yeah. They got to go with that.
22: Yeah, you got to.
18: Of course. So there'll be a lot of reaction to that throughout the show today. Also, the Democratic Party. It's very interesting to watch this right now.
21: Oh, yeah.
18: Because you got a few Democrats saying, okay, we've got to separate ourselves from these quote, democratic socialists, which means communists.
21: Mm-hmm.
18: And others saying, oh, no, big tent. Big tent party.
21: Well, yeah, there are a lot of Democrats, especially who aren't in safe sort of conservative blue areas, who are terrified to speak out against the rise of communism in their party. So the talking points have gone out, and I just decided to make a montage here.
18: Okay, roll it.
25: Ending prisons, ending police, no borders. Are you worried at all about the impact that these positions could have on the Democratic Party's ability to win a majority in November?
26: We are a big tent party.
27: I am absolutely a big tent person.
28: It's a big tent party.
25: Ending prisons.
29: We are a big tent party.
30: I want us to be a big tent party.
25: Ending police.
31: We have to have a big tent.
25: No borders.
32: Big tent means big tent.
33: We will replace the frigidity of rugged individualism with the warmth of collectivism.
18: There you go.
21: Big tent, man.
18: David, no joke. Friday, when you were out.
22: Yeah.
18: That's what we were talking about. I'm like, this is the new talking point. They got it. It's big tent.
22: Everybody says the same thing.
18: It is. And that's not a joke. That's been going on for years. There is actually an email that goes out with talking points.
22: Refer to it as Big Tent Party.
18: Yes. And there you go.
22: Do it.
18: Man, oh, man. So you're really not standing up for anything.
21: Well, and the funny part to me is that, again, the socialists don't want a Big Tent Party. They have no interest in preserving the careers of whether it's Cory Booker, certainly not Hakeem Jeffries. I mean, they hate the Democrat Party. They want to see it burn. They're just a convenient skin suit for these people to wear to get positions of power.
18: Yeah, to get where they want to go. Yeah, they are their useful idiots, basically, and playing their parts, it sounds like. Okay. And then the people defending and out actually giving talking points for the communists.
21: Oh, yeah.
18: So you have a New York City socialist defending the pro-communist candidate.
21: Yeah, the likely next representative for New York's 13th congressional district is a communist who has talked about charming things like using the American flag as a napkin and talked about wanting to destroy Western civilization and the United States. The co-chair of the New York City Democratic Socialist Party, he's a weird little guy named Gustavo Gordillo. He kind of looks like Gomez Adams on puberty blockers.
22: Yeah, he does. He does. Wow, he does. Yeah.
21: So on CNN, well, he defended the communist Daria Lisa Avila Chevalier.
18: Okay.
1: You know, ultimately what we saw in this election is that millions of dollars were spent trying to make the race about Twitter, about, you know, years-long posts. And New Yorkers rejected that at the ballot box. Voters decided that what mattered in the election was what Daria Lisa was putting forward in her platform. I think that the Democratic Party establishment is doing everything it can to distract from the fact that voters are trying to hold them accountable. And Daria Lisa said that, you know, she's grown from past posts that she's made. Things get heated online. I think that what we're seeing is that voters are furious at the political establishment, and things that may have been considered deal breakers in the past just aren't considered important anymore.
22: Okay. That guy sounds exactly like James Earl Jones.
18: So you're saying that real masculine is what you're saying?
22: Yes.
18: What is really going on here with all of these people that are voting this way? Or is it mostly women with some men?
21: It's mostly wealthier, not super wealthy, but, you know, people with some money, college educated. Because, like, if you look at, for example, in Maine, you've got the Oyster Fuhrer, the left-wing candidate who had the Nazi tattoo, Graham Plattner. He's running because he's a working-class guy.
18: Please.
21: Not really, but he pretends to be one on TV.
18: Right.
21: When you look at his race and his polling versus Susan Collins, the incumbent Republican, Susan Collins is winning the working class vote.
22: Yeah, which is really interesting.
21: By a lot. Yeah. Like, she's up 21 points over this guy. And it is mostly people with advanced degrees. People who may be good in their jobs, whatever it is they've done, but they've spent more time in school than they have, you know, outside.
18: Well, then if it's percentages, it's more women than men.
21: Yes.
18: Okay. Maybe there's a different theory to save the country. Just follow me for a second. I'm just thinking about this earlier. And this isn't for, you know, the Christian men out there that are saving themselves, you know, for marriage. Okay. It's more the man whores out there that maybe, you know, were good athletes. You see what happened with Taylor Swift. Okay. So every guy's done me wrong. And then she meets the guy that, you know, by all opinion before Taylor Swift, Travis Kelce would be a vision of, you know, that toxic masculinity, right? But all of a sudden she is like wooed and she is like, oh, he's the guy. And she's even writing songs about his stuff.
21: Yeah.
18: Okay. We're going to need some, you know, athletic dudes to cut some of these women a break for a little while. Give them some love. Because obviously they don't have it.
21: Yeah, just
18: they've been led astray. So you're just going to have to do this for the country. All right? I'm not saying forever, but for at least a couple years.
21: And just
22: how rare is it, though, to meet the perfect ex-husband, future ex-husband? It's very rare.
18: It is, but I mean, if you're a dude and you're a nine, you may have to spend time with a six.
3: Slum it.
18: Kelsey did it.
3: You know?
18: If you're a seven, you might have to go four. Sorry. It's for your country.
3: I would just say, just don't have any white sheets because that hair dye might bleed. Okay?
5: Mm. Yeah.
18: Oh, the purple?
3: Yeah.
5: Oh, boy.
18: I know. It's a big ask.
3: I know.
18: For you fellas.
3: It might come across as I'm on board with this. And I'll just give more words of encouragement. It might, you know, at times seem like you're in a wrestling match against Grimace, but but that's all right, man. You're doing it for America. Okay?
5: There you go. That's what you got to think about. It's for your kids and your grandkids. All right.
22: I'll tell you what. Props to you, David, for sliding a McDonald's character into the conversation today.
5: No kidding.
22: That was great. Yeah. You're not going to get that anywhere else, folks.
18: It does seem the Democratic Party has lost Bill Maher.
22: Yeah.
18: For where they're
22: this
18: going.
22: This is interesting, yeah.
18: What he said to J.D. Vance when he was on the show. Yeah, roll it.
6: Like, if this is where the Democratic Party is going, where this Democratic Socialist, this obsession with Israel, with the Jew hating, with they don't believe in capitalism, no prisons. If this is where they're going, my vote is in play.
7: Okay.
6: And
7: I like to hear that.
6: It actually always has been. Every year, I don't make my decision by who has an R or a D. I actually always came to the conclusion that the Democrat was probably better.
7: Sure.
6: And voted for them.
7: Okay.
6: And Trump can't run again, and he'd be a little too exciting for me anyway. So it's either going to be you or Rubio.
18: Wow. You or Rubio.
3: Wow.
18: And of course, then people were very critical of Bill Maher, and he's like, listen, I talk to people. Yeah. Some people wouldn't be happy unless I punched them in the mouth. It's just, you know, stupid. He also talked about it's been cool to see the World Cup at least bring people into the country that remind Americans how great this place is.
3: Yeah, I thought that too. Yeah.
18: And he talked about that, you know, a lot. It is a pretty cool thing. That one dude that was featured, I saw this on Fox, from the UK, he doesn't want to go home. Can't blame him. No.
8: Yeah. I'm hoping to stay out here as long as I can. I've had many DMs and comments saying, thank you, you're teaching me how to love America again, things to do, and that you can just go on these road trips, and you're very lucky to be able to go on the road trips, not need a passport or anything, and travel, because traveling to the different states is just like traveling to a different country.
18: In some ways, that's kind of true.
3: Yeah. Mm-hmm.
18: You know, the things you take for granted, sometimes you need somebody else just to remind you of it. Man, I cannot wait to get to the story. David, you have it. The neighbors were relieved after a guy shot and killed a squatter?
3: Yeah.
18: Wow.
22: They have a permit?
18: And the five stories we're watching today, straight ahead.

0: Jamie Markley, David Van Camp, Scott Robbins, and now the five stories we're watching today.
1: One, two, three, four, five.
2: All right, number five. Representative Tom Kean Jr., Republican, has been MIA for a while now, and no one knew what was going on. He hasn't been showing up to work. Well, he explained today his long absence from Congress by saying he was being treated for depression.
3: Mm.
2: Which I'll say this, I mean, that's no joke. That's a real thing. If you need the help, you got to go get it. I wish these guys in these types of situations, when they're getting the help they need, also recognize that they can't represent the people who voted them into office.
3: Yeah.
2: You should probably not be in Congress.
3: True. Yeah. Makes me think of Fetterman.
2: Yeah, exactly. But, you know, and now the left hates him.
3: Oh, buddy.
2: Buddy. All right. And number four. Dem Senator Ruben Gallego faces a DOJ investigation after allegations of spending campaign funds on a luxury lifestyle. The Arizona Democrat spent funds on trips to, well, Disney World, nice, 2023 Super Bowl, really nice, and $18,000 for child care coming out of his campaign funds.
4: I thought he had a roommate.
2: Well, he was living with Eric Swalwell for a little while.
4: Yeah,
2: they were best buds. He had no idea what Swalwell was up to, though, by the
4: way. Swalwell get to go to Disney World with him?
2: I'm not sure.
4: You get to
2: maybe
4: tag along?
2: Yeah.
4: Mm-hmm.
2: Number three, President Trump posted about gas prices, saying gasoline retailers must get their prices down immediately. They're too high considering that oil is now at $68 a barrel and heading south. Start targeting around the $2.50 a gallon number, and California should stop charging such heavy taxes on their gasoline. That last part's true, but gasoline retailers, I mean, this was a dumb argument when Biden made it, and it's a dumb argument now. It just doesn't make any sense.
3: Uh-oh.
5: David.
2: I'm sorry. That's just not.

0: count as American citizens. Robertson Barrett joined all the liberals here.
1: Boy, oh boy. So if you happen to have, you know, anybody visiting for the World Cup and they happen to be pregnant, have a kid, yep, citizen.
0: Yep.
1: There you go.
2: Yeah, try not to get here unless you're at least in the ninth month.
1: Yeah.
2: Then plan your trip accordingly.
1: Yeah. By the way, did you see the head coach of the U.S. men's team is inviting Luke Combs, Lainey Wilson, and Ella Langley to come to a World Cup game? That's like, nice. Said he and other coaches, huge fans of country music.
0: Wow.
1: It is big, man.
0: Yeah.
1: Ella Langley, she's number one again. Took it back from Taylor Swift, 11 weeks.
0: Yeah.
1: Choosing Texas.
0: Well, I think that guy, the German guy who's been going viral for his experiences in America, they drove up to Oklahoma City from Houston to go see her play.
1: Wow.
0: Yeah. Freddie, that was his
2: name. Those dudes are having so much fun.
1: Oh, tickets to her shows now.
0: Yeah.
1: Oh, my gosh. Like huge prices, big.
2: I'm hearing her music for the first time.
1: You never heard this song?
2: No.
1: Really?
2: No.
1: Wow, that's big. This is the Markley, Van Camp, and Robin Show.
2: I spend no time with country radio. I mean, there is a lot of it I like. I just don't spend any time there.
1: Yeah, it's all over the place.
2: Yeah.
1: I even have that one on my playlist. I happen to like that song.
0: Wow. Once they start adding some keytars to it, Scott Robbins is going to be in on it.
1: Yeah, oh, yeah.
2: I got to have a keytar, too.
0: You do?
1: Well, if it could just, they could yacht rot it out just a little bit. Yacht rock it up.
0: Yes.
2: More of a, like a little, smoky bar beat to it.
1: You don't like the smoky bar stuff, though.
2: I like some of the smoky bar stuff. I just don't like the smoky bar stuff you like.
1: Like Diana Krall. You don't like that.
2: I mean, it's too jazzy for me. I'm not... not my thing.
1: Okay.
2: Diana Krall.
1: We might have to play some of that before the show's over.
2: Yeah, let's do.
1: All right. The neighbor's relieved after man shoots and kills a squatter. Got to get to that story next.

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1: From the KRMG 24-hour Fox News Center, I'm Kyle High with team coverage of our top stories. The Wagner County Sheriff's Office tracked down a man they say shot bottle rockets at several houses in the county last week.
2: Wagner County deputies say they issued several citations to Kenny Osmus, who was accused of intentionally shooting fireworks towards homes in Porter, Redbird, and Clarksville. Deputies say they received multiple disturbance calls from witnesses who reported a man in a white pickup truck was discharging bottle rockets and aerial fireworks toward their homes. One victim told authorities a bottle rocket was shot towards his front door shortly before midnight, while another victim says her RV had been hit by fireworks throughout the evening on three separate occasions. The following day, deputies pulled over a white truck that matched the description of the suspect's vehicle and observed fireworks in plain view. The deputies cited Osmus for disturbing the peace. Kirk McCracken, 102.3 KRMG, Tulsa's News and Talk.
1: In 60 days, that's how much the Inola leaders have bought themselves after Monday night's 5.5-hour town hall council meeting.
3: The council hit the brakes on a massive aluminum smelter slated for the port of Inola, giving 2 months to study environmental impacts. Many in the community are pushing back on the project, and they say 60 days isn't enough time as they've been pushing for a 6-month moratorium. Some are now demanding resignations from city councilors. Governor Kevin Stitt is backing the project, warning the state not let what he calls a massive economic opportunity slip away. He adds that it would bring jobs, economic growth, and investment in Oklahoma. Stitt says the moratorium will slow that down, create uncertainty, and put the project at risk. Denver Fox, 102.3 KRMG, Tulsa's News and Talk.
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4: Still hot, breezy, and muggy this evening. Temps drop back into the 80s, but maybe not until 9 o'clock. 94 tomorrow, 95 Thursday, and the outlook for the holiday weekend, hot, mid to upper 90s. Slight chance of rain and thunder returning, especially by Sunday. I'm Chief Meteorologist James Adelot for Fox 23 and 102.3 KRMG Tulsa's News and Talk.
3: At 9:35, we have clear skies and 83 degrees here in Tulsa. I'm Kyle High, 102.3 KRMG, Tulsa's News and Talk.

0: Yeah. The Markley Van Camp and Robbins Show. Jamie Markley, David Van Camp, Scott Robbins. David, I can't wait. You got to tell the story of the neighbors relieved after a dude shot and killed a squatter.
1: Oh, this was the other night in Fort Worth. A dude was seen with a machete dragging a woman to the to the backyard of a house he was squatting at. Apparently, he wasn't even inside the house. He was just living out in the backyard. He had a makeshift ladder propped up against the fence.
0: Okay.
1: He's going back there, and a neighbor saw it, went and tried to break up the fight. The crazy guy with the machete came back at him, and that neighbor shot and killed him. No charges have been filed. Police say that the shooter has been cooperative. Local news talked to a couple of women who live in the neighborhood, and, well, it's I don't want to put words in their mouths, but, man, it sounds like they're pretty glad that the squatter isn't around anymore.
0: Okay.
2: That guy's been a pain in our ass since he's been here. He shouldn't be there. We're trying to keep that neighborhood nice. He's having homeless people, drug users go in and out and over there. Now, we've reported him to the police. We've reported him to code compliance. Nothing has changed.
3: What sort of like ruckus did he cause in the neighborhood?
2: I mean, outside of just being loud, walking around, hollering, screaming as he's going up and down, loud and screaming in the middle of the night. All hours of the night, random hours of the night, random hours of the day.
0: Time out. And they make the complaint to the police and no one can do anything.
1: Yeah.
0: And it's a squatter.
4: That should never be allowed.
1: Yeah. No, it shouldn't.
5: It is all over the place, though.
0: I know.
2: Just always screaming, yelling, drunk. I'm upset that had to happen to my neighbor. Because, I mean, he has kids and a wife. No telling what they saw that shouldn't have. He's a good guy. He's a very nice guy.
3: And you think he saved that woman's life?
2: Yeah. Regardless of the type of life she lives, she's able to be there for another day of whatever it is she does.
5: Yeah, whatever that is.
1: Yeah, whatever that
0: whatever
1: is.
0: Whatever it is
1: don't
0: she
1: know.
0: Does, at least she's breathing.
1: Yeah. Mm-hmm. I like that, though, man. I just, God bless America. You know, somebody shoots and kills a squatter who was walking around with a machete, and his neighbors feel bad for him. Like, man, he had to go through something really traumatic. And he did.
0: And honestly, that's the way it should be.
1: Yeah.
0: Because it certainly sounds like justice was served. I think a lot of people, they just have a heart to see justice. And too often it doesn't happen. Probably good that the guy attacked him with the machete. Yeah. Or tried to. And he had the gun.
5: So we can get these people out.
0: Well, and, you know, gun beats machete more times than not. I mean, that's just a common sense one right there.
5: You don't bring a machete to a gunfight, right?
0: Yeah. No, probably not wise.
5: No.
0: All right, other news out there. Well, a lot of talk about democratic socialism, communism. The Trumpster was talking about it, saying the biggest threat to the country.
6: Because it's not socialism, it's really communism. They use the word social democrat because it sounds so nice, but it's really communism you're talking about. I think it's the biggest threat to our nation there is, maybe since our founding. That includes World War I, World War II, September 11th. It includes the Pearl Harbor attack. I think this is the biggest threat to our nation. People will smile when I say that, but the smart people are going to say, you know, he's probably right.
0: I think very well could be right.
5: I really don't disagree with that at all.
1: Well, if you look at the long term effects of how that would change the country. And, well, communism usually leaves a pile of many, many bodies behind it.
0: Yeah. I think for a long time, we've all sort of felt this, that the biggest threat to the country is from the inside.
1: Yes.
0: Like a cancer within itself. And that certainly is a cancer within the country. Yeah. The rise of what some people would say democratic socialism.
5: Well, it was the get along, and it just kept creeping. It was like, well, we don't want to say anything. You know.
0: Oh, we're talking about the Democratic Party.
5: Get along, with the socialists. And
0: well, now they're terrified of them.
5: And the Somalis, and, you know, But, I mean, you're right, rot from the inside, yes.
0: Yeah, that's what that is.
5: Now, it's in urban areas. It's been constrained to urban areas thus far.
0: Mm-hmm. Yes.
5: But you know the spread will happen.
0: Yeah.
5: Because it'll be taught in every school.
0: Well, at least as we stand right now, and I go back to what, you know, the polling was. Harry Enten was talking about it. 27 points underwater for democratic socialism when you're talking about the whole country.
5: Whole country.
0: But yeah, this stuff, it grows. Mm-hmm. I mean, remember that first case in Canada, David? Scott would have been in the hospital, and it was the dad fighting for his kid who identified as a boy, even though it was a girl.
1: Mm-hmm.
0: And he lost her.
1: Yeah.
0: And I remember we were talking about it at the time going, I just don't ever see that happening in the United States.
1: Yeah.
5: Well, no.
0: And people were talking about it's a slippery slope. It's coming here.
1: Yeah.
0: You got to watch out. And they were right, 100%. And then you think about, well, the rise of what we're seeing with this crap. I think that's the fear for a lot of people. So we'll see what happens. It doesn't take long for it to destroy areas. I mean, that's for sure.
1: Oh, no, it does not.
0: We'll see. All right. It's that time. We do it a couple of times a day. Go around the table. It may not be the biggest story out there, but it caught your attention. You want to bring it in? David, today, what's your story?
1: Going off of that theme, actually, there's a woman named Catherine Birbelsing. She describes herself as Britain's strictest headmistress. She was fired from an inner city school after giving a speech in 2010 to a conservative party telling the audience the education system is broken because it keeps poor children poor. And then that was so controversial, blah, blah, blah. So
0: she told the truth.
1: This strong woman of color, a child of immigrants, they kicked her out of the club. She started her own charter school after that.
0: Good for her.
1: Now, during a recent speech, she also perfectly explained why young people are turning to socialism. This is a longer clip. I didn't know where to cut it, to be honest.
0: Well, I'm glad you didn't. No, we got time. Roll it.
7: The culture shift comes from what children learn at school and online.
0: Mm-hmm.
7: Our young people have been taught that history is simply one long story about various groups struggling under the oppressive dead white man. Out with Dickens, Shakespeare, Kipling, and Wordsworth. We must decolonize. History is taught through an oppressor lens. The triangular slave trade, white men held the power. What about Britain ending the slave trade? More than a quick mention, if at all? No. What of the Arab slave trade that lasted three times as long as the triangular slave trade?
0: Yeah.
7: No. But it isn't just our schools. It's our general culture, too. As an example, when learning about aviation in London's Science Museum and the extraordinary feat that is man making massive machines move in the sky, a write-up on the wall explains that women and black people were historically barred from aviation schools and the military.
0: Oh, my gosh.
1: Yeah. Just always, it's repetition, man. It's just keep repeating that same thing.
0: Yes. By the way, yeah, the Wright brothers, America, thank you again. Anyway, go ahead.
7: They flatten the entire human story and all of its complexities into the narrative of oppressor and oppressed, leaving young people unable to see the world in any other terms. How can children feel that they belong to their country when they are immersed in an educational culture that teaches that their country is merely an evil oppressor?
0: No kidding.
7: Children are the future, and yet we are teaching them to have contempt for their elders, whose oppressive world needs overthrowing by a new world of young, arrogant anti-racists who know better than we do. It should not come as a surprise that our young people's moral core does not recognize complexity or nuance. They have been formed by school and the online world to make one judgment only, oppressor or oppressed. Good or bad, and they are desperate not to be seen as racist.
0: Oh, 100%.
5: That is so true.
0: Desperate. More than anything else.
5: Yes.
0: Yeah.
5: Yes.
0: And being called racist in this country now, like it would have been even 10 years ago, people were like, I don't want to be called racist. And there are so many now, like, I don't care. It doesn't mean anything anymore.
5: It doesn't mean anything. You've destroyed the language. Yes.
0: 100%. Yes. No, that was a great clip, David. All right. Scotty, what do you got for your story?
5: Last week, the Daughters of the American Revolution. You've heard of this group, I'm sure. These are women who can document direct descent from the Patriots of the American Revolution. So, hence the name, Daughters of the American Revolution.
0: Okay.
5: Delegates at the Daughters of the American Revolution's 135th Continental Congress in Washington, D.C., was held over the weekend, defeated a member-driven attempt to limit membership to females. It was turned down by the woke mind virus that has infiltrated their organization. The vote means the group's leaders will get their way. They can now open membership to anyone who considers themselves to be a female. Again, Daughters of the American Revolution.
0: Okay.
5: That was the criteria. to get in. He had to be a direct descendant from somebody from the American Revolution and female, hence the name Daughters. Well, that's not good. You got to have men in there. If they say they're women, they're women. They get to be Daughters of the American Revolution, too.
4: Dude.
1: I'm sorry, dude. It's just...
5: God, I mean, I see, right? I know.
1: What are you supposed to do with that, you know?
4: I know. Well, the last sentence of that woman from the UK talking about they don't want to be called racist, and then there's another group that doesn't want to be called transphobic or something.
5: Exactly.
4: Like, no, you can't be in the club.
5: No, right.
4: Oh, my gosh.
5: It's Daughters of the American Revolution. Not sons who think they're daughters of the American Revolution. Daughters.
0: Right. Wow, okay.
5: God, I'm telling you, it's everywhere.
0: For my story... I bring this up, and this isn't to just dance on a failure, but it's remarkable to me, and I just want to get your take on it. Lizzo puts out a new album,
5: Okay?
0: And I don't do pop music. I don't care. Not my thing. But I figure, okay, it'll have its number of hits, and it'll be popular, and she'll go on tour and whatever.
5: Mm-hmm.
0: Okay, listen to this stat. She releases this album June 5th. It failed to chart on the Billboard 200.
1: Whoa.
5: What?
0: Yes. I read that. I'm like, what?
5: Are you kidding me?
0: The title of the new album is just, you know, the B word.
5: Of course.
0: Failed to chart.
5: In the top 200?
0: It sold less than 3,000 copies.
5: Wow.
0: And I know people don't buy music, but still, sold less than 3,000.
5: Yeah, Little River Band was at 198.
1: I sold more than 3,000 albums.
0: See?
5: Yeah, exactly.
0: She has called it soul-crushing.
5: I'll bet. Yeah.
0: She said, I was really stressed and I was really sad for a few days because I was just like, wait a minute. This is like some of my best stuff. I would have no idea. I don't listen to any of it. Said, I had to come to terms with the fact that not only is the music industry different in the last 3 years, but also my relationship and my connection musically with the world is different. And I think I had to kind of mourn that. Okay. I'm guessing it was soul crushing. So, I mean, that's your whole gig's a pop singer or whatever.
5: Yeah.
0: But, I mean, her, like, insane popularity, what happened?
1: She lost weight. I think people just kind of got tired of the act.
5: That, well, it'd become a cartoon character.
1: Yeah.
0: Well, we would laugh at the act.
5: Yeah.
0: Because it didn't make any sense.
5: No.
0: But the whole audience, just like that, usually, I mean, for a fall like that, there had to be something that happened.
1: Well, one of the things is like, so one of her big branding points is that, you know, she's a fat lady who liked to twerk.
0: Mm-hmm.
1: And then she started to try to get healthier and lose weight, and that alienated a lot of people. It's bizarre, but...
0: yeah.
1: But that did, and I just think it kind of, you know... The listeners to pop music are fickle, too. So,
0: this is true. No doubt about it. So, there you go.
5: I'm shocked at that, though.
0: I was saying the same thing.
5: 200. You would
0: failed
5: think.
0: To, right. To make the Billboard 200?
5: Yeah.
0: Even albums that flop make into like the top 75 with an artist like that. I don't know, man.
5: Yeah.
0: Okay, so someone's saying, I'm not doing community service unless my emotional support lizard is with me. Nimrod's in the news and a news update coming up.
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1: Seems like every summer people complain they can't get enough sleep because it's so hot outside. 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
1: News update, David Van Camp.
2: I thought it was very interesting to see that Graham Plattner, who is running against Republican Susan Collins for Senate in Maine, he's been running as this like working class guy, right? Even though he's a rich kid. And he is currently ahead of Susan Collins overall by 2 points in a new New York Times poll, which based on the past means that Susan Collins is going to waltz into re-election.
3: Saying that's not a good poll indicator there?
2: No. I'm saying that usually, you know, if she's polling at 45%, she wins. Okay. That's how it's kind of played out. One of the most intriguing details, though, is that she has a 21-point lead among non-college voters. Plattner has made a big deal about the working class and non-elites and blah, blah, blah, all that stuff. And, well, it turns out they don't like it. And that's pretty much true with all of these left-wing candidates.
1: 100%. All right, time for Nimrods. Here we go.
4: When the going gets tough.
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7: I love the poorly educated.
1: All right. Nimrods in the News. We go to Scotland. That's where Terry O'Shea, who's 38 years old, was convicted of dangerous driving. Yeah, that's a thing. But before starting his required meetings with social workers, his lawyer identified his bearded dragon, Mishu, as an emotional support animal.
3: God, come on.
1: Terry said, we don't go anywhere without each other. And apparently it's because Mishu helps prevent him from getting agitated. So the court has delayed sentencing while psychiatric reports are completed. So no word yet on whether Mishu will be allowed to attend the emotional support lizard. I thought these Scotland guys were supposed to be tough. And that's Nimrods in the News.
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13: From the KRMG 24-hour Fox News Center, I'm Kyle High with team coverage of our top stories. The city of Tulsa has officially launched 18 pre-approved housing plans that they say will speed up construction of affordable housing.
14: The city says the 18 plans are permit ready and have already been approved to meet all building codes. They say that should make the construction process cheaper and faster. The home plans can be used anywhere in the city, but several are designed to work well in the small infill lots in the older areas of town, where permitting can sometimes be difficult. We've got a link where you can see all the plans at KRMG.com and on the KRMG app. Steve Knoll, 102.3 KRMG, Tulsa's news and talk.
13: Most cities don't have a particular sound when it comes to music, but the Tulsa sound has been around for a long time and it's being celebrated.
15: The 6th annual Tulsa Music Month will be celebrated for the entire month of July, and it focuses on local artists, venues, and live music from the Tulsa area. Natalie Bowling, Assistant Director of Music Programs for Tulsa Office of Film, Music, Arts, and Culture, says Tulsa wouldn't be Tulsa without its music. The greats of the past, like Leon Russell and J.J. Cale, paved the way for newer artists, and they have a lot to live up to. Tulsa Music Month is one way to celebrate the past and the future of the city's music scene. The celebration wraps up with the swim meet at the Chimera Cafe, where 6 Tulsa bands will record live performances for a vinyl release. Kirk McCracken, 102.3 KRMG, Tulsa's News and Talk.
13: And President Donald Trump is calling on gas companies to lower the prices as the U.S. war with Iran continues. Treasury Secretary Scott Bessent telling Fox and Friends the administration is monitoring the situation.
16: No one other than China, who was already buying it when it was sanctioned, has bought it. So it's still trading at a discount to China, and the Iranians thus far have not been able to sell their oil because the buyers are a little leery of, will it be re-sanctioned? Will I get in trouble with Treasury?
13: Secretary Bessent says this should encourage Iran to make a deal with the U.S. AAA reporting the average price of gas is $3.85 per gallon. Tulsa's most accurate and dependable forecast is coming up next.
17: Breezy, hot, muggy, all the way through the next few days, including the 3-day holiday weekend, 94 tomorrow, 95 Thursday, and Friday, 96. Saturday the 4th might be the hottest day, 98. Sunday, a slight chance of rain and thunder, but still hot. I'm Chief Meteorologist James Adelot for Fox 23 and 102.3 KRMG, Tulsa's News and Talk.
12: Red alert traffic means traffic flow is not normal. Crashes, lane closures, construction, slowdowns, and the dreaded...
18: all lanes are shut down.
19: There's a wrecker there. There's OHP there.
12: KRMG has the most frequent traffic updates in Tulsa, combined with the most knowledgeable traffic anchors in the city.
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30: Northbound traffic is going to be tough near 71st.
29: KRMG has the most experienced traffic anchors in Tulsa. We are 102.3 KRMG, Tulsa's traffic station.
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34: The Markley, Van Camp, and Robbins Show. Jamie Markley, David Van Camp, Scott Robbins, yep. Thank you for being here. Supreme Court, big decisions. Some people are applauding, some very disappointed.
35: Yeah, well, the birthright citizenship thing. As expected, the Trump administration lost at the Supreme Court with that. They said that, yes, under the 14th Amendment, anybody born physically in the United States is automatically a citizen of the United States.
34: I thought the Supreme Court was just a tool of Trump.
35: Right? I mean, I'm just kind of surprised right now, right? But they, you know, I guess they still are. I'm not sure. The gripe that I've been seeing more and more of is, I can't believe this was 5-4, or depending on how you read it, 6-3, but
3: win's a win, man. I mean,
35: right.
3: Come on.
35: They're like, I can't believe it wasn't unanimous.
3: Yeah,
34: unbelievable.
3: Well, I'm not surprised.
34: Okay,
3: if they're not bitching about something, they're not happy.
35: I am laughing at all the people who say, yeah, the plain text of the 14th Amendment is very clear. Say the same people who say that shall not be infringed doesn't really mean that.
34: Right. Yeah. It's never consistent that way.
3: Interpretation of constitutional law.
34: Yes.
3: Yes.
34: But as far as dogs and girls sports?
35: Yep. That went down. Yes. That is that states can actually ban boys who identify as girls from participating in girls' sports. And so Peyton McNabb, she's a former North Carolina high school athlete who was injured by a dude playing in her sport. And she was on Fox News to talk about the ruling.
34: Okay.
36: You know, I'm just feeling so blessed. Of course, this is something that means a lot to me. It affected me personally. And, you know, there's a lot of eyes on this across the country. There's families, there's parents, and there's coaches and daughters who are watching this decision being made. And I'm just so thankful that they get to understand that they are protected and it's okay for their state to protect them, because I mean, that's all it was. All that they were having to determine is if it was okay if states could protect their girls or if it was allowed.
34: Yeah,
35: pretty simple.
3: Nobody's still, the blue states won't do it.
35: Well, no,
3: of course.
34: No, and then there will be lawsuits. And again, this should be just a common sense thing.
35: Yeah,
3: you would think.
34: Yes. I mean, this is one of those things you could say 10 years ago, could you envision this happening? Like, not that long ago.
35: Yeah.
3: No.
34: Where this would even be a fight?
3: No.
0: And you talked about people still out protesting it today.
35: Yeah, the whole thing. I mean, there is a movie about, what was he, a washed up or a controversial NBA player who still wanted to play ball, and so he got kicked out of the NBA, and he winds up going and playing in the WNBA. The movie is called Juana Man. It's a real movie.
3: It is a real movie. Yeah.
35: They were making fun now of the concept.
0: Yes, of course.
3: They've been talking about this forever. I mean, would you rather have to go into the real world and get a real job after your basketball career fizzles out, or would you rather go in the WNBA?
0: Well, it would be, and don't you think it's a matter of time before someone does it?
3: Well, yeah.
0: This is like a 3-year project.
3: Yeah. Yes.
0: Like, all right, I'm going to punk the entire world here.
3: Yeah.
0: You know, and make secret recordings as it's happening, as you're identifying as a woman, and you go into the WNBA.
3: Yeah, and if they don't let me, well, we got problems.
0: Well, of course.
3: Because I am a woman.
0: Yeah. And that might be when the whole thing turned. Because there would be some women in the league going, okay, this isn't right.
3: Yeah. So many of them say they support this.
0: Oh, I know.
3: And because it hasn't happened to them.
0: Exactly.
3: And we'll see.
0: Yeah. The whole WNBA thing right now, with the Caitlin Clark controversy.
3: Oh, and
0: it's crazy.
3: What's her teammate's name?
0: Oh, Sophie Cunningham.
3: Sophie Cunningham.
0: With the whole pointing meme?
3: Yeah.
0: That is one of the funniest things I've ever
3: hilarious.
0: Seen.
3: Well, it's, and I saw how it started. I hadn't seen the video until last night.
0: Yeah.
3: Where the woman on the other team is pointing at her.
0: Oh, yeah.
3: And then she starts pointing. Yep.
0: Oh, yeah.
35: Who doesn't
3: cocks
35: appreciate
3: her head and points. Yeah.
35: Who doesn't appreciate a crap-talking smoke show, man?
0: I mean, dude, that was the thing. And she's not afraid of a fight at all.
35: No.
0: I mean, that's what, you know, makes you want to watch that team.
35: Well,
0: I still don't do it, but I'll watch the clips for sure.
35: Well, right now, the number one and number two jersey sales are Sophie Cunningham and Caitlin Clark.
0: Yes.
35: Caitlin Clark's number one. I think
0: for the WNBA.
35: For the WNBA.
0: Did you see jersey sales overall?
35: Mm-mm.
0: Basketball. Steph Curry, number one. Number two, Caitlin Clark.
35: Wow.
0: Not number surprised. Three, LeBron.
35: That's why they hate her so much.
0: She's the reason they're making more money.
35: Yeah.
0: But yeah, she's out with a back injury. I don't know if you've seen like the whole montage of clips of her just getting beaten, kicked around.
35: Yeah.
0: It is pretty remarkable.
35: Oh, yeah. Even Christine Brennan, who's a liberal sports writer, was out there saying the league's got to do something to protect her because she got throat punched.
0: Yes.
35: I mean, what the hell?
0: I know, man. It's wild.
3: I saw some, and one idiot we both know that was online talking about this being, if you are a Caitlin Clark fan, or if you understand what's been going on, and this is the stake you're claiming, then you're a racist.
35: Okay.
0: What do you mean?
3: You're a racist. If you all of a sudden don't feel Caitlin Clark's aggrieved by what's happening, and she's going to get hurt, and she's doing, and they're punishing her, and all this stuff, then you are, in fact, the racist.
0: I don't even understand the argument.
3: No, it's a white girl, and the black girls are beating her up. So, if you see it that way, then you're a racist.
0: Got it. So I would say this to that person: let's say that most of the league was white, and this was a black girl.
3: Oh, I agree.
0: And the same thing was happening. Oh my gosh!
3: Yeah. I don't even want to make a race issue out of it. It's somebody's getting the crap beat out of them every single night.
0: Sure.
3: And is, by the way, the golden goose of the WNBA.
0: Yes.
3: You dopes. What are you doing?
0: I know.
3: But you're a racist if you feel that way.
0: Okay. That's why racist doesn't mean anything to anybody anymore. Again, for most people in the country, they really don't care. The color of someone. I know the left always wants to make it that white people have a problem with something.
3: Mm-hmm.
0: Okay. To which, dude, that nut liberal Jennifer Welch.
3: Oh, boy.
35: Rock slide face, yeah.
0: That's what, yeah. I knew you had a name for her, yeah. David. Did you hear her take?
35: No.
3: On that?
0: Just on, you will not believe her take as far as race and white people.
3: Oh, she's white.
0: She's white.
3: Yeah.
0: Yes. But whites cannot take black and brown excellence and good looks. Whites have a huge problem with it.
35: What?
0: Yes.
3: She said that?
0: Roll the clip. Here we go.
1: they don't want people to be able to fail forward the same way they do, because somewhere deep inside them, they know they're not the smartest people in the room. They know they don't have the best ideas in the room. How do we know this? Because they're borrowing ideas from Nazi Germany, a failed experiment that led to a Holocaust of millions of people.
35: What are we talking about here?
0: It's delusional. She goes on, you'll get it.
1: But they're trying it again because they're so inferior and they're so terrified that Zoran Mamdani or that Barack Obama isn't white, but they're smarter, they're better looking, they're more liked, and I could go on and on and on down the list. Black excellence or brown excellence exposes white mediocrity, and they can't stomach it.
0: Right. That's what it is.
35: Boy, that's some groveling right there.
0: Totally.
35: Oh, my gosh.
0: I don't know what that was all about, but it's her and her homely co-host.
35: Yeah.
0: All I could think was what they're trying to say, attractive black men, please cut us a break. I don't know. Please.
3: They're part of the minority group, Shovel Face.
35: That's one of the best jokes from that movie, Get Out. That came out, like, what was that, 10 years ago, 11 years ago, whatever?
0: Yeah.
35: It was a black guy meeting an all-white wealthy family, and the dad goes and sees the white or the black boyfriend and says, hey, you know, I would have voted for Obama a third time if I could have.
0: That's right, exactly.
35: She is the living embodiment of that joke.
0: Yes. Yeah. Well said. Now, that whole thing's delusional.
3: You can't actually believe that.
0: So all the white people that voted for Obama the first time, okay, but didn't the second time because all of a sudden he didn't do what he said he was going to do and he was totally full of BS. All of a sudden, those people became afraid of the black man?
35: Yes.
0: And his good looks? Good night. That's hysterical.
3: Man, that's hard to wrap your head around that whole conversation. Whatever I just heard right there. Yeah.
0: I thought so, man.
3: Man, that is a sick person.
0: Very much so.
3: Just so delusional. Yeah.
0: And again, what did you call her again, David?
35: Rock slide face.
0: Rock yes. Slide. I will maintain that if she was really a gracious, sweet person, you would say she's attractive enough. I really would.
3: Yeah.
0: But because the heart is so dark, yeah. It is like 10 miles of gravel road.
3: It is.
0: Ugh.
35: No end in sight.
0: No kidding.
3: Can't get off the road. You just keep driving.
0: Like, potholes.
3: God, it's everywhere.
35: It's like you're trying to run up the down escalator, you know? Terrible.
3: He get beat back every time.
0: So, do you have an update on Wiener?
35: Yeah, California.
3: This is great, too, yeah.
35: California State Senator Scott Wiener, he got run out of a trans march because even though he is a left-wing lunatic, apparently, he doesn't sufficiently hate Israel, according to the activists. So it's very,
0: that's right.
35: It's very odd. And so he went on Morning Joe to kind of grovel a little bit.
0: Really?
35: Yeah.
0: Oh, I missed this. Roll it.
6: Yeah, I mean, I've been very. I'm Jewish, and Israel is home to half of all Jews on the planet, and it matters to Jews globally. And the Israeli government is an abomination, and I've been very clear that I believe. That the Israeli government has committed genocide in Gaza, and that I do not support U.S. funding for the Israeli military. I'm not going to support U.S. funding for the destruction of Palestinian communities. And I support trans people. So, you know, I think I try to take a pro-human approach.
3: Mm-hmm. You stand for nothing.
35: Hey, it doesn't matter. They hate you, right. Dude.
0: Oh, yeah.
3: Even though you had your leather codpiece on, it doesn't matter.
35: He was at the Kink Festival, and he had the leather straps on and all that stuff, yeah.
0: Yeah. Well, I guess he went on and groveled. He did what he was supposed to do. Is that it? That's what works?
7: Wiener did stand up and take the beating.
35: He is. Say, based on some of the photos from that that particular parade, I mean, he is good at getting on his knees.
0: Well, so. I guess, yeah. I'm just thinking of those classic Bill O'Reilly clips from back in the day.
7: Wiener will be beaten down to size.
0: That was about a different Wiener. That was about Anthony.
35: Carlos Danger, yeah.
0: Yes, that's right.
3: What is with any dude last named Wiener is so weird.
0: Oh. Isn't that just... That's like decided ahead of time, isn't it?
8: The Wiener situation has exploded.
0: I know. Okay, enough. Yeah, that's probably enough.
3: He was. Andres are endless.
0: I know. It just goes on and on. That was Bill for like weeks going, man.
8: Give us some inside stuff on this Wiener deal.
0: All right. Yeah, we get it. Okay. Bill Maher took some criticism for having J.D. 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He responds. And the five stories we're watching today coming right up.
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0: The Markley, Van Camp, and Robbins Show. Jamie Markley, David Van Camp, Scott Robbins, and the five stories we're watching today.
1: One, two, three, four, five.
2: Right, we got number five here. U.S.-Iran diplomacy in Doha going on. Qatar is mediating over $6 billion in frozen Iranian funds, while Tehran insists that any interim deal must be implemented before final talks begin. So they're not sending direct representatives to come talk to the United States. Here we go again. Number four, shipping traffic, meanwhile, through the Strait of Hormuz is rebounding after the weekend's attacks, easing some of the most immediate pressures on the waterway. Number three, the UAE, meanwhile, is moving aggressively outside of OPEC, the big global oil cartel. They left. June oil exports hit a record 3.7 million barrels per day from the UAE. They're also planning another pipeline that can circumvent the Strait of Hormuz entirely.
3: Smart.
2: Number two, the Supreme Court has ruled that states can, in fact, ban boys from playing in girls' sports. Technically, it was 6-3, but the liberals agreed in part, dissented in part, basically. And I've been summing it up all day this way. Their arguments were, the majority is right, but I don't like it. I don't want reality to be this way. And then Clarence Thomas is like, yeah, no matter how you identify, a boy's a boy and a girl's a girl. Tough. Life sucks sometimes.
3: Yep.
2: Number one, the Supreme Court has ruled that the children of illegal aliens and foreign nationals born in the U.S. count as American citizens. The birthright citizenship landmark ruling today. Not going the Trumpster's way.
3: Yeah.
2: Too bad. Those are the top five stories that we are watching today. 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
3: There was a story out of the New York Post talking about different people complaining that, well, there's not enough patriotic merchandise for our 250th birthday. Like, people thought you would see it all over the place, and they're just not seeing it because they're seeing a lot of World Cup stuff, but not stuff for the 250th birthday.
4: I've seen a lot of stuff.
3: Okay.
4: Yeah.
3: Would you say it was the same as it was in 1976 for the 200th?

0: canceling performances at the nation's capital because they're afraid of backlash and all of that, protesting the 250th birthday celebrations altogether. You have no idea how much power you have given Donald Trump in your own soul.
1: That's true.
0: And that's really sad to me.
1: Well, and then people are talking about, and we've got so many people now in the country visiting saying, this place is incredible. Yeah. For a number of different reasons.
2: Right.
1: And it's not just because Costco has so much stuff. It's like cultural things, different freedoms that people have that they just take for granted. This is the Markley, Van Camp, and Robin Show. So yeah, we'll get more into that later. And then there's different opinions out there on these Supreme Court decisions. Jonathan Turley weighing in. We can get to. But biggest story of the day, I suppose, is this Supreme Court stuff.
0: Yeah, birthright citizenship is probably the biggest one, because now they have declared that the 14th Amendment guarantees the right of citizenship to anybody physically born in the United States.
2: Whether your parents are
0: here legally, whether they're citizens, whether they're legal permanent, doesn't matter. As long as you were born here, that's what matters.
1: Yeah. And I haven't heard it yet, but I saw some people critical of what Ketanji Brown, you saw her, said about that. I don't know if you heard that clip or not.
2: I haven't heard
3: Ketanji,
2: it.
3: Ketanji, well, you saw her.
1: Well, we can get to that coming up. And around to What's Your Story, just a few.

0: 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Tulsa's KRMG news starts now.
1: From the KRMG 24-hour Fox News Center, I'm Kyle High with team coverage of our top stories. The city of Tulsa and Tulsa Public Schools are partnering on a new effort to redevelop five public properties to expand housing options throughout the city.
2: City leaders announced a joint request for proposals to open the five sites to potential developers instead of needing detailed construction plans up front. The city's asking developers to submit ideas first. This is a move city leaders hope will encourage more local and emerging developers to participate.
3: At least 25% have to be affordable for households at or below 60% area median income, and another at least 25% have to be affordable for households at or below 120% area median income.
2: At the same time, the Tulsa Housing Impact Fund will begin investing $47 million in voter-approved housing funds. About 30 housing projects representing more than 2,000 potential housing units are in the works.
1: That's Fox 23 and KRMG's Ron Terrell. If you're a PSO customer, your electrical bill is going up starting on Wednesday.
4: That's when PSO will implement so-called interim rates, which will increase the average customer's bill by about $11 a month. The State Corporation Commission is right now reviewing a requested rate increase from PSO that would be even higher than the interim rate. But the Corporation Commission could set it lower. If it's lower, PSO says they'll refund the difference to customers. The Corporation Commission has not set an exact date to make their ruling. Steve Knoll, 102.3 KRMG, Tulsa's news and talk.
1: And the city of Glenpool was forced to postpone this week's big 4th of July Red, White, and Boom Bash after last week's heavy rainfall made the event grounds too muddy. The show will go on. It has been rescheduled for July 10th from 6 to 10. The city said the event will feature food trucks, vendors, a kids' fun zone, family activities, a hat giveaway for the first 250 attendees, and a fireworks show to end the evening. Tulsa's most accurate and dependable forecast is coming up next.
5: Breezy, hot, muggy, all the way through the next few days, including the three-day holiday weekend, 94 tomorrow, 95 Thursday, and Friday, 96. Saturday the 4th might be the hottest day, 98. Sunday, a slight chance of rain and thunder, but still hot. 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
6: It's Skyler Cooper. We'll have reaction to the Supreme Court's final decisions of this term, and we'll be tracking the heat as we head toward Independence Day weekend. We'll also check in on what's going on in Broken Arrow with Assistant City Manager of Operations Kenny Schwab. The KRMG Morning News with Skyler Cooper, Wednesday, 5 to 9 a.m., 102.3 KRMG, Tulsa's News and Talk.
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0: The Markley Van Camp and Robin Show. I'm Jamie Markley, the Gen Xer, the Millennial, David Van Camp, and the Sexy Boomer. That's Scott Robbins. Mm-hmm. Okay, birthright citizenship. Supreme Court says, yep. Yeah, it's allowed.
1: Yes.
0: Who do you want to hear first? Jonathan Turley reaction or Tanji Brown? You saw her back in April arguing for it.
1: Well, I think we can go to the old law professor.
2: I like Turley a lot, yeah.
0: All right. Here's Jonathan Turley's reaction. On Fox.
3: A roaring decision in favor of birthright citizenship as contained within the 14th Amendment. That is despite the countervailing evidence of some of the drafters of that amendment that they did not want this to be something that would cover birthright citizenship. Now, having said that, there are very good arguments on both sides here, good faith arguments. And I'm just reading through the Roberts decision today, but it is a very comprehensive and good faith argument. What is left here is a decision for the country as to whether it wants to examine a constitutional amendment. Some countries that have had birthright citizenship got rid of it because many of us believe it's an incredibly ill-considered policy.
0: Yeah, because it wasn't what it was originally designed for.
2: Right.
0: How different countries or people are using it to just get into the country, have the kid, and then, boy, you're in from there on out.
1: Well, I think once Republicans in Congress have wrapped up their latest dog parade, mm-hmm. one of the things that maybe they could look at is a way to legally crack down on these birth tourism sites, like people who actually run essentially birthing hospitals right. in Guam, yeah. California, Florida, for people from all over the world to come in, and while they're here, maybe they take a month-long vacation, and then they give birth, and then their kid is a U.S. citizen. There's got to be a way to knock that down.
0: Oh, yeah.
1: To say, no, you can't run that kind of operation.
0: Yeah, because I don't blame the people trying to do it.
1: Nope.
0: Because that's what the law is.
2: Mm-hmm. Now, your kid has to come out speaking English.
0: So this is getting shared a lot. This was back in April. Ketanji Brown, you saw her arguing for it. And I'll just play it. Roll it.
4: I was thinking about this. And I think there are various sources that say this. That you can have, you obviously have permanent allegiance based on being born in whatever country you're from. That's what everybody recognizes. But you also have local allegiance when you are on the soil of this other sovereign. And I was thinking, you know, I'm a U.S. citizen and visiting Japan. And what it means is that, you know, if I steal someone's wallet in Japan, the Japanese authorities can arrest me and prosecute me. It's allegiance, meaning can they control you as a matter of law? I can also rely on them if my wallet is stolen to, you know, under Japanese law, go and prosecute the person who has stolen it. So there's this relationship based on, even though I'm a temporary traveler, I'm just on vacation in Japan, I'm still locally owing allegiance in that.
0: Okay, got it, Scott?
2: Well, that was a Kamala Harris storytelling graduate right there. Holy cow.
1: When the hypothetical involves theft, Ketanji, why did the subject of the hypothetical have to be a black person? Seems
0: that's
1: pretty racist
0: question.
1: To me.
0: Yeah, put you on that.
2: My gosh, long and winding road.
0: Yeah. Well, and then Mays on X as a flashback to 1993 with Dianne Feinstein. And honestly, I wasn't really following politics in 1993, so I've never even seen her look like this before. I'm guessing she's going to speak coherently because this was about birthright citizenship back in the day. Everybody up for this?
1: Sure.
0: Here we go.
5: Should you have a system where people can come to this country, even if they're well-to-do, get on Medicaid and give birth to a baby and then go back? The answer is no. And we know that Medicaid laws are being used and abused
0: what?
5: To do just this in the state of California. I'd like to see that stopped. About 13% of the California prison population, costing close to $300 million a year, are illegal aliens. I've had judges in Los Angeles and Orange County tell me one half of their criminal dockets are illegal aliens. Presently, a convicted illegal alien has the option of serving their sentence in California or being returned to their country of origin. I think that option ought to be removed.
0: Well, that's just hateful rhetoric. Obviously, MAGA before MAGA.
2: That is insanity when you hear Democrats saying that now.
0: Isn't it?
2: That just, yes.
0: I know.
2: It's remarkable.
0: Yes.
2: That's sane.
0: I know. I know.
2: Man.
0: Yeah.
2: That's a very pragmatic, practical approach to the problem.
0: Yes, it is.
2: Can't have any of that now.
0: No.
1: Oh, no. I mean, now the state of California didn't just put a stop to it. They pressed the brake, or they pressed the pedal to the metal on this.
2: Yeah,
1: stuff.
2: It's accelerator. Yeah, it's wild when you hear that now.
0: Oh, I know.
2: Coming from the staunch Democrat.
0: I know. Well, wow. And it's, you're talking now a party that's open borders, and it's staunch girl sports, and it's communism. It's
2: unreal.
0: It's wild. That's why we had that clip of Bill Maher talking to J.D. Vance saying, if this is where the party is, then my vote's in play and it's you or Rubio.
2: Yeah.
0: And then he got ripped for even having J.D. Vance on. And then I forget where he was at, but he was asked about it. Like, hey, what about that criticism? And then there's another question. Here's how he answered.
6: Did your view of J.D. Vance change at all after you did the interview with him?
7: Did what?
6: Your views and your opinion of J.D. Vance heading into the interview versus after.
7: Mine didn't, because I talk to these guys all the time. And when I say these guys, I mean politicians and Republicans. So I know they're always going to be like that. They're never like this. Oh, everyone says after the show, Marjorie Taylor Greene, I kind of liked her. And it's like, yeah, everybody's a monster till you talk to them. And, you know, are there things we're never going to agree on? Yeah. And, but, you know, they, a guy like that, I knew it. I knew that kind of guy. They're happy warriors. He hit them with, you know, three really, really hard-hitting things that say you can't keep doing that, and they answer it, they evade it, but they don't hold it against you. It doesn't turn hateful. That's who it is. Some people don't want that. They want, you know, they would never be happy unless J.D. Vance walked out and I punched him in the nose. That's the only thing that would satisfy certain people. I don't play that game. I like to actually talk to people.
0: Yeah. Well, he's out of the party. He's getting kicked out next.
1: Pretty much, yeah. Already is for a whole lot of people.
0: Yeah. Oh, yeah. Yeah, I know a guy. He was a huge Bill Maher guy until like 3 years ago. Bill Maher's lost his mind.
2: You can't deviate from the script, man. If you do, you're out.
0: I guess, man.
2: You're out.
0: It's crazy to me. All right, it's that time. Do it a couple of times a day. Go around the table. It may not be the biggest story out there, but it caught your attention and you want to bring it in. But David, what's your story here?
1: Well, speaking of Bill Maher, that was probably from him at the Kennedy Center, because he was awarded the Mark Twain Prize for American Humor.
0: Yeah.
1: At the Kennedy Center. Now, this isn't about him, though. John Mellencamp, he was there to play some songs.
0: Okay.
1: As well. And I want to bring up the review from Entertainment Weekly.
0: Okay.
1: And what they said about John Mellencamp. It says, when John Mellencamp took to the stage, he joked, if I don't play your favorite song, blame Bill. He picked the songs. The Rocker opened with the ubiquitous classic rock radio jam, Ain't That America.
2: What?
1: It's not the name of the song.
0: Houses.
1: No.
0: And how hard is it to research it if you're writing the piece?
2: Can you play Ain't That America? No, but I can play Pink Houses.
1: And closed with the Deep Cut Authority song. That's not a deep cut. That charted. That was in the top 20.
0: That was a big hit.
2: Big hit.
0: Yeah. Gee whiz.
2: Can they put somebody who knows something about?
0: No, they won't do it.
2: I mean, it's really remarkable.
0: Because it's just the young clowns they bring in there. Yep, just write it.
2: The Rocker.
0: Yes. Deep Cut.
1: Johnny deep Allen. Cut Authority song. Number 15 song is a deep cut.
0: Yeah. That stuff has driven me nuts, and you know it for years.
2: Yeah, I know, me too.
1: Just thinking the ZZ Top review that you bring up.
0: Oh, the one, Peoria, Illinois. Unbelievable. The one guy in the band without the beard.
2: Yeah.
0: Frank Beard.
2: Yeah, I know.
0: Frank Beard's beard in the spotlight. His beard? Are you serious? Remember that Kiss played a show. It was the Hot in the Shade tour. They had the big Sphinx thing.
2: Oh, yeah.
0: Of course they did, because it was like Spinal Tap.
2: Yes, yes. Yeah.
0: Well, it was supposed to shoot sparks out of its eyes, which right. was a ripoff of Iron Maiden. But at that particular show, it had malfunctioned and didn't work. But the reviewer didn't really go to the show. I'm sure he was reading reviews of other shows where he talked about the sparks coming out of the Sphinx.
2: Oh,
0: yes.
2: Oh, come on.
0: Yeah, I'm looking at the review, and I'm like, you didn't even go to the show.
2: Jeez.
0: Yeah, that stuff drives me crazy.
2: Holy cow.
0: All right, Scotty, what do you got for your story?
2: That's breaking news. It's kind of interesting. LeBron James told the Los Angeles Lakers he's not coming back. But he said he's not done playing.
0: He's going to a different team then.
2: Your word has it that it's going to be the, he's going to be hooking up in San Francisco.
0: The Golden State.
2: With the Warriors. That's the word. I was a little surprised by that when I saw that, because I thought he was going to hang it up, but he's not. He still put 20.9 points a game last year, 7.2 assists, 6.1 rebounds. I'm not a fan either.
0: What he's done on the floor is pretty remarkable.
2: Well, I agree.
0: It's crazy.
2: I 100% agree. And he's 41.
0: I know.
2: Doing this.
0: Yeah.
2: So he decided he was going to let him know that he wasn't coming back, didn't want to play for the Lakers anymore. So it's the end of that.
0: I don't know that the Lakers wanted him either.
2: Well, it frees up a bunch of money. They can do a bunch of stuff with.
0: Yeah, well, people were saying they should cut bait with him anyway. So, yeah, that's interesting.
2: He's taking his talents to San Francisco.
0: It just seems to me like I'm going to go ahead and make this move before it's done to me. Mm-hmm. But who knows?
2: I mean, everybody's saying all the right things with the Lakers brass, how lucky we were to have him, but, you know, blah, blah, blah, blah, blah.
0: Yes.
2: But I would imagine there is a feeling of, good.
0: Yeah.
2: And the Warriors are going to be going, wait, what? Wait a minute.
0: Yeah. For my story, this was out of Chicago, because it seems like whether it's the governor of Illinois or the mayor of Chicago, Brandon Johnson, it's all like, everything's good here. We don't need any help when it comes to crime. Okay. Local story. Roll it.
8: Three people are in custody after a local news crew was attacked near the Adler Planetarium. CBS reporter and photographer were approached by three men in a tow truck before a live report yesterday afternoon. CBS says a man got out while shouting racial slurs and ordering his dog to attack. Another man smashed their camera while a third broke their windshield. The men took off without harming the reporter or the photographer. 20 minutes later, police tracked the tow truck to Brighton Park, where witnesses say the men were pointing a gun at people on the street. The suspects were taken into custody after a brief chase and a crash. A high-powered rifle was confiscated from that truck.
0: Yeah, okay. And on it goes, good old Chicago.
2: Three men in the truck, you say.
1: We're just there to talk about some 4th of July sale, yeah, probably. Right. The aquarium.
0: Oh, my goodness. Yeah, I guess I could have saved that one for Nimrod's news, but I got something else. And a news update, just a few.

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1: Well, if you thought about losing significant weight and you've heard about the shots or you've seen people that have taken the shots and you saw the effects, you're like, I'd like that, but boy, I don't want needles. Or you don't like that. Or maybe you've heard about some of the side effects that can come with that. Scott doesn't like to talk about the side effects.
2: No. Doesn't They're like everything you'd expect.
1: Talk about depends or anything
2: okay.
1: like that.
2: All right. Jeez.
1: So if you're saying, I want the results, but I don't want to sign up for the rest of it, you should check this out.
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3: Boy, Democrats are still not able to take a win at the Supreme Court. It's crazy after the birthright citizenship ruling came down. Greg Kassar, he's the Democrat who missed lunch and called it a hunger strike. Remember that?
1: Oh, yeah.
3: They had the dramatic photos of him, like, pouring water on his head. He's got, like, the pulse oximeter, whatever it's called, on his on his finger.
2: Skip lunch.
3: Here he is on Capitol Hill.
4: To protect the rights of all citizens. And the way we do that is reining in this hyper-partisan Supreme Court. It's time to have a Supreme Court that is for the people and not just for their big donors.
3: All right. Donald Trump should today announce that he's nominating 4 new Supreme Court justices.
1: No kidding. Like, if you're still going to be saying that same crap after the last 2 days.
2: Yeah.
1: My goodness.
2: They got nothing. This is what they do.
1: It is true. They do it for a living. You're right.
2: Pride and true, you know?
1: You're right.
2: Yep.
1: The miss a meal hunger strike guy is still griping and moaning. Of course he is.
2: Yes.
1: Yeah, we got to get the dim rod. There we go.
5: When the going gets tough.
6: Damn it, this is too hard.
5: The dumb get dumber.
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6: I love the poorly educated.
1: All right. Nimrod's the news just north of Seattle. Fire investigators saying, yeah, there's evidence that a homeowner was actually smoking when 700 pounds of fireworks exploded in the neighborhood in Greenbank.
2: God.
1: And you're talking destroying 2 homes, damaging a third, injuring 5 people, including 2 firefighters. Everybody's going to recover fine. They'll be okay. But yeah, it was crazy.
8: I believe it was a significant amount. Initial estimates were probably in the 700-pound range. I believe this individual was buying fireworks for an event that they were doing.
9: He had just had some pallets lifted, and he said he was got a deal on them, and then he stored them.
8: Estimation right now is some smoking materials were around the fireworks in question.
1: Oh, boy.
2: Would have been the third largest display in America.
1: Oh, my gosh.
2: Yeah.
1: People in different neighborhoods said, we saw the fireworks. We could see on his back porch. He had an AC outside trying to keep him cool. A weird thing. Nothing about it felt right. And then he was seen smoking earlier.
2: Oh,
1: and the next thing you know, boom. And that's Nimrod's in the news.
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16: From the KRMG 24-hour Fox News Center, I'm Kyle High with team coverage of our top stories. The Wagner County Sheriff's Office tracked down a man they say shot bottle rockets at several houses in the county last week.
17: Wagner County deputies say they issued several citations to Kenny Osmus, who was accused of intentionally shooting fireworks towards homes in Porter, Redbird, and Clarksville. Deputies say they received multiple disturbance calls from witnesses who reported a man in a white pickup truck was discharging bottle rockets and aerial fireworks toward their homes. One victim told authorities a bottle rocket was shot towards his front door shortly before midnight, while another victim says her RV had been hit by fireworks throughout the evening on three separate occasions. The following day, deputies pulled over a white truck that matched the description of the suspect's vehicle and observed fireworks in plain view. The deputies cited Osmus for disturbing the peace. Kirk McCracken, 102.3 KRMG, Tulsa's News and Talk.
16: In 60 days, that's how much the Inola leaders have bought themselves after Monday night's 5.5-hour town hall council meeting.
18: The council hit the brakes on a massive aluminum smelter slated for the port of Inola, giving 2 months to study environmental impacts. Many in the community are pushing back on the project, and they say 60 days isn't enough time as they've been pushing for a 6-month moratorium. Some are now demanding resignations from city councilors. Governor Kevin Stitt is backing the project, warning the state not let what he calls a massive economic opportunity slip away. He adds that it would bring jobs, economic growth, and investment in Oklahoma. Stitt says the moratorium will slow that down, create uncertainty, and put the project at risk. Denver Fox, 102.3 KRMG, Tulsa's News and Talk.
16: Tulsa's most accurate and dependable forecast is coming up next.
19: Breezy, hot, muggy, all the way through the next few days, including the 3-day holiday weekend, 94 tomorrow, 95 Thursday, and Friday, 96. Saturday the 4th might be the hottest day, 98. Sunday, a slight chance of rain and thunder, but still hot. I'm Chief Meteorologist James Adelot for Fox 23 and 102.3 KRMG, Tulsa's News and Talk.
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20: I-44 is your inbound on the BA there, that outside lane backing up at the interstate.
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0: David Van Camp, Scott Robbins. News update, David Van Camp.
1: Well, there's been some fallout over the Supreme Court ruling that, states can ban dudes from playing in girls' sports. And, well, it was kind of a tough morning in spite of the, birthright citizenship thing going the left's way. Boy, they were really upset about this. Let's start with NBC's Kelly O'Donnell, who was lamenting how such a complex issue has been boiled down into just a bumper sticker.
2: Oh, my gosh. You remember when you used to think of someone like this as, I don't know him, but seems reasonable enough?
1: Right.
2: Okay, roll it.
3: So for the president, this will clearly be a case that he will cite as a victory. He has talked about it as a cultural issue. It's been a big part of his discussion on the campaign trail. He often sort of boils it down into bumper sticker language, talking about transgender athletes and that's universally bad. That's his interpretation of it.
2: Well, yeah.
3: It's obviously much more complex. It's an area of American life where there are very deeply personal issues, especially when it's involving minors, religious implication, all kinds of things that make those cultural issues such hot buttons when it comes to how they interface with politics and with moments like this, when the court is rendering a very significant decision that will have far-reaching implications across the states, even if the numbers involved of specifically individual students who would bring cases like this or would participate, those numbers may be small, but this is a sweeping decision that will certainly change how the country views the participation of biological men and women in various sports.
2: No.
4: What's complex about this?
2: Here's the thing. Dopes like you want to make it complex.
4: Well, yeah, I mean, it's not complex. No.
2: Right. No, it's simple. And to most people, it's simple.
1: A majority of Democrats, according to Gallup, acknowledge that, they probably shouldn't have the dongs in girls' sports.
2: Yes.
4: I don't understand the complexity of it, though.
2: It's not.
4: I know. Of course not. It's simple. It boils down to just one thing. One thing only.
2: Well, maybe it's complex in New York and D.C. and L.A. The rest of the country, it's not complex at all.
4: Not even complex there. It's like they,
2: I know.
4: They allow it. It's no big deal there. Whatever.
2: Man, oh, man.
4: I just hate the words like that because...
5: Well, it's like into a bumper sticker language.
4: Yeah, it's so complex. It can't be a bumper sticker. Well, sure, it can be a bumper sticker.
2: Sure.
1: It's simple.
4: If you want dongs and girls sports, on the bumper.
1: Let's just go back to the way we were all doing it like 5 minutes ago.
2: Exactly.
1: It's not that complex.
4: It is.
2: It really isn't.
4: Well, no.
2: Nope.
1: CNN's Laura Coates upped the ante here as she was breaking it down what this ruling meant.
2: All right. Roll it. Oh, sorry. She's been silenced. Another black woman silenced by the computer.
1: Terrible.
2: And honestly, stop playing that clip. Huh. I'm not sure why.
4: Well, you got the racist version of the computer?
2: I don't know. It
1: seemed like it was spelled with three K's now. One of those things. Here, I can play the clip if you want.
2: Yeah, go ahead.
6: This is a monumental decision. Not unexpected, however, given how the oral arguments went. Here was the crux of the issue. It was whether or not somebody who was assigned the male gender at birth
2: would be
6: allowed to play in a tradition.
2: Stop with the nonsense.
1: It's not assigned. You are or you aren't. I mean, and there are some physical abnormalities that may leave that question open, but those are exceedingly
2: 0.00007%.
1: Right. It's not an identity. That's an actual mutation. She goes on.
6: Would be allowed to play in a traditionally so-called girls' sports in a public
2: school
6: or, of course, in the college setting. The argument that they were using to support a ban was that there was an unfair advantage provided to those assigned male at birth in women's competition.
2: Not assigned.
6: The other side said, no, this is sex-based discrimination, and it violates the Equal Protection Clause of the 14th Amendment, and therefore you cannot do it. This has been, as Pamela said, at the heart of many culture wars, and one about what the unfair advantage may be, and whether or not gender identity should be included in a sex discrimination case and otherwise. The courts seemed at the onset to be leaning towards this outcome anyway, but the fact that it has now happened, now that we have 27 or more states, I believe, who have this ban, different colleges, and the NCAA applies it differently to each and every type of sport. And so you have the potential for a patchwork system as opposed opposed to a workable framework that would be consistent across the board.
2: Oh, my gosh.
1: No.
4: No. He's numb.
2: They just changed the language in so many different things.
1: So-called girls' sports, please.
4: So-called, yeah.
2: I know. Well, that's what it is.
4: Yeah, it's so-called.
2: Right. But again, this is simple for most of the country.
4: Yeah, it is. It's very simple. They use a thought like they get paid by the word to describe it.
2: It's just
4: crazy.
2: Yeah.
4: Yeah.
2: Enough. It just needs to be pointed out.
4: Nonsense.
2: Yeah, it's not a tough thing.
4: Jeez.
2: I mean, again, how is it fair to the girl? And it's not just like the competitive part. Why should they have to share a locker room with a dude? And you've seen it time and time again. There are plenty of these people, you could say gender dysphoria. There are others that are not confused at all. That's part of how they get their kicks. Dressing as women and being around naked women. I mean, that's not just, oh, it's very rare. No, really, it's not.
4: Yeah.
2: They just lie to people. So, yeah, that was, I mean, the only common sense thing the Supreme Court could come up with.
4: Mm-hmm.
2: And you talked about it before. The three liberals that really didn't like it had to agree in some part.
1: Yes, they actually concurred. They agreed, but dissented because, again, they basically just didn't like how they were forced to agree with. Well, obviously, yeah, you know, it's not discrimination on the basis of sex if the person is actually a boy who's being banned from girls' sports.
2: Well, you have this one dope Supreme Court justice that can't tell you what a biological woman is.
1: No, that's true, because she's not a biologist.
2: Right, because that's what it takes. Okay. So there's some updates there. All right, let's talk about communism for just a second. We know we talked about it earlier. So the Colorado governor, or at least a Democratic candidate, is another one of these people that's talking about a big tent that, yeah, we like the communists in our party.
1: Yeah, Colorado's Phil Weiser running to be the governor. Primary election is today. And on MS Now, he was put in the hot seat to react to socialists who are running and winning primary elections, including one in his state. We had audio from her yesterday.
2: She
1: was talking about how, yeah, America had 9/11 coming.
2: Yeah, we deserved it.
1: Yeah.
2: Okay, roll it.
7: Where do you see the future of the party? Is there enough room in your party for everyone from moderate Republicans to people that describe themselves as socialists?
8: I am absolutely a big tent person who believes in diversity of viewpoints, who believes in finding common ground on our values and fighting for people.
2: Mm-hmm. Yep. They got their talking points.
1: Yep.
4: One more big tent. I'm going to lose my mind.
2: Oh, there'll be two more tonight.
1: Yes.
2: Yes. That's a whole part of the whole
4: real big tent original party. Thinkers.
2: Oh, I know.
4: Say very this. So. Here's how you say it. Here's when you say it.
2: Yes.
4: Remember, we're not socialist or communist. We're big tent.
2: Mm-hmm.
4: Big difference.
2: Yes.
4: Yeah.
2: And part of that is we're talking about the billionaires. Billionaires, and now a trillionaire with Elon Musk is crazy. These rich people.
4: Right.
2: It's just absolutely awful.
4: Unless they're on our team.
2: Seth Rogen.
4: Yep.
2: He's talking about that. I don't know if you happen to hear this clip.
1: No.
2: This is like a bunch of comedians together, actors. They're all just having this like roundtable discussion. I forget which show it is, some podcast or whatever. But this is the interesting part that's been pointed out by a few people. As Seth Rogen is talking about what rich people used to do with their money.
9: Maybe this is like naive of me, but it seems like these rich people who were like had outsized wealth, it seems like they used to like to have their names
4: libraries
9: on things that were like public, able to be used by
4: national
9: the public.
4: Park.
9: You know what
4: that's
9: I mean?
4: Right.
9: Yeah, parks, observatories, libraries, museums, you know, things like that. And now it's like people don't do that stuff anymore.
10: They do, but it's like the Sackler.
2: He still laughs like a teenage stoner.
1: Yeah, he does.
2: I think that's just part of his gig. Anyway, he goes on.
10: Their family or whatever, but they also gave us like OxyContin to get the money to do it. So it's like, I don't know.
9: It's like a lot of us like over to does at like a diner in LA, but like you still got to pay to eat there. Like it's not free. He's still charging people for smash burgers. Oh, there's a Tesla diner in LA.
2: What?
9: Like that should be free.
2: Wow. It's been pointed out Seth Rogen's worth $80 million.
1: He's made a lot of movies. I mean,
2: Ridley.
1: Has he built a library?
2: No, that's what people are pointing out. Darn. So all these rich people, I think by most people's estimation, if you're worth $80 million, aren't you one of the rich people?
4: Yeah,
1: pretty well off, for sure.
2: He's like, he's griping because Elon Musk is charging for Smashburgers.
4: Yeah, they ought to be free.
2: They should be free.
4: Yeah.
1: Why should they be free? The workers
2: because he's worth
1: paid?
2: All that money. I know.
4: He doesn't need all that money.
2: It's really something to me.
4: Seth Rogen could take over the Learing Center in Minneapolis.
2: Possibly.
4: Seth Rogen Center. Yeah.
2: We should be careful. We don't want to criticize too much. He might be suffering from RSD.
4: What is that?
2: I just learned this today. RSD is rejection sensitive dysphoria. If you're one that's not good with criticism, you might be suffering from RSD.
4: Oh, boy.
2: I'd never heard of it before. You?
4: No.
2: David?
1: No, I have not.
2: It's intense emotional pain, chronic people-pleasing, and navigating perceived criticism. It's like some people, the way this article starts out, you read a short message from someone you care about, it says K. Yeah. Like they're just like, okay. You text them whatever and they say K. Yeah. Your brain fills in the rest. They're annoyed. You messed up. They're pulling away. You're kind of freaking out about it. You are perceiving criticism. If this is you, you could be suffering from RSD. Rejection sensitive dysphoria. Everything's got to have a freaking name, doesn't it?
1: It does.
2: Man. Okay.
1: I think I know a RSD sufferer.
2: Who's that?
1: Somebody on this show.
4: Are you looking at me?
1: See? See? I just proved my point.
4: So if you're looking at me. I don't know. Maybe I do.
2: Is his name Rod Sobbins?
4: Yeah. Maybe it's Robin Scott disease. RSD.
2: Do you think you suffer from that?
4: I don't know. I don't think so. I don't know. Maybe. I mean, I bite a lot of times, but I don't know if I bite that hard. But maybe.
2: Well, sometimes on a text, and I will hear you off here. Well, what the hell does that mean?
4: Right. Yeah. Well, yeah. Sometimes I wonder.
2: Yeah. Does any perceived criticism feel physically painful and urgent?
4: Physically painful?
2: Yeah.
4: No.
2: That's when your body treats social rejection as a kind of danger signal. Mm. Okay. I'm sure it'll be something else that they'll drug you up for some point in time.
4: Ooh, welcome that.
2: Oh, just to take away the pain?
4: Just eat.
1: That's just called drug. Ketamine.
4: It's popping it like Pez, yeah.
2: Hey, I got some good news.
4: Mm-hmm.
2: Someone has rehired humans because AI failed.
4: Good.
2: Yeah, we'll fill in the blanks of that one. I think that's good news for anybody right now.
4: Yeah.
2: A lot of fear of AI. There's going to be a name for the fear of AI if it's not already out there. It'll be coming. And the five stories we're watching today coming right up.

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0: The Markley Van Camp and Robbins Show. Jamie Markley, David Van Camp, Scott Robbins, and now the five stories we're watching today.
1: All right. U.S. and Iran negotiations continue in Qatar. However, the Iranians are apparently not sending anybody to directly negotiate. So on and on it goes. Number four, shipping traffic through the state of Hormuz, or Strait of Hormuz, rather, is rebounding after the weekend attacks, easing some immediate pressure on the corridor. Number three, the Supreme Court has announced they will be taking up a case next term about an assault weapons ban, about whether or not you have the right to own that AR-15. Try to settle that debate once and for all.
2: All right.
1: I like our chances on that. Number two, the Supreme Court has also ruled that states can ban boys from playing in girls' sports. Happy Pride Month. Technically, it was 6-3. It was the last day of Pride Month, too.
2: Yeah, it was. Yeah. Insult to injury, huh?
1: Yeah. Yep. But the liberals agreed in part and dissented in part. Basically, again, they agreed that under Title IX, the legal argument was sound. I don't like it. I want the dongs in girls' sports. We're not biologists. And then number one, the Supreme Court.
2: They're also not sports girls, you can tell.
1: Yeah, well, chonky. Some
2: maybe
1: of them, yeah. number one, the Supreme Court also ruled that children of illegal aliens and foreign nationals born in the U.S. are American citizens. As long as they're born here, they count. 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
3: Ford says it has hired back some human engineers after AI failed to match their skills and experience.
1: Uh-oh. Engineering is one of those things I wouldn't think. Engineering a vehicle is not one of those things I would assume would be on the chopping block to AI. Wow.
3: Yep. Well, boosting productivity is where they thought they could really cut some costs and, you know, have AI do the jobs. But now, including quality checks, AI just wasn't cutting it. This was from Bloomberg. Executives said the firm has rehired more than 300 veteran quality inspectors in recent years to make up for the pitfalls of automated systems. The vice president of vehicle hardware engineering, Charles Poon, said, what's so funny?
1: Chuck Poon.
3: Chuck Poon. That is P-O-O-N. I'm Chuck, trying to be an adult here, Scott.
1: Chuck Poon sounds like an all-star relief pitcher for a minor league team, AAA ball club. Never quite made it to the show, but he's a legend in the town.
3: Maybe.
2: Yeah. Chuck Poon here.
3: Well, Chuck Poon said artificial intelligence is a fantastic tool, but only as good as the information you use to train it. So we didn't pay as much attention as we should have to the experience of our most knowledgeable engineers. So they have hired them back.
2: You can't pull AI into the office and say, sit down, AI.
3: That's right.
2: We need to talk.
3: This is the Markley Van Camp and Poon Show.
2: I'm Chuck Poon.
3: Hi, I'm Chuck Poon.
2: 10 hits in a row.

0: the workhorse.
1: Fight for your rights.
2: Yes. Okay. Some stuff you just cannot make up. All right. Got the big Scott Robbins trifecta coming up in a few, and a news update next.

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1: From the KRMG 24-hour Fox News Center, I'm Kyle High with team coverage of our top stories. The city of Tulsa has officially launched 18 pre-approved housing plans that they say will speed up construction of affordable housing.
2: The city says the 18 plans are permit ready and have already been approved to meet all building codes. They say that should make the construction process cheaper and faster. The home plans can be used anywhere in the city, but several are designed to work well in the small infill lots in the older areas of town, where permitting can sometimes be difficult. We've got a link where you can see all the plans at KRMG.com and on the KRMG app. Steve Knoll, 102.3 KRMG, Tulsa's news and talk.
1: Most cities don't have a particular sound when it comes to music, but the Tulsa sound has been around for a long time, and it's being celebrated.
3: The 6th annual Tulsa Music Month will be celebrated for the entire month of July, and it focuses on local artists, venues, and live music from the Tulsa area. Natalie Bowling, Assistant Director of Music Programs for Tulsa Office of Film, Music, Arts, and Culture, says Tulsa wouldn't be Tulsa without its music. The greats of the past, like Leon Russell and J.J. Cale, paved the way for newer artists, and they have a lot to live up to. Tulsa Music Month is one way to celebrate the past and the future of the city's music scene. The celebration wraps up with the swim meet at the Chimera Cafe, where 6 Tulsa bands will record live performances for a vinyl release. Kirk McCracken, 102.3 KRMG, Tulsa's News and Talk.
1: And President Donald Trump is calling on gas companies to lower the prices as the U.S. war with Iran continues. Treasury Secretary Scott Bessent telling Fox and Friends the administration is monitoring the situation.
4: No one other than China, who was already buying it when it was sanctioned, has bought it. So it's still trading at a discount to China, and the Iranians thus far have not been able to sell their oil because the buyers are a little leery of, will it be re-sanctioned? Will I get in trouble with Treasury?
1: Secretary Bessent says this should encourage Iran to make a deal with the U.S. AAA reporting the average price of gas is $3.85 per gallon. Tulsa's most accurate and dependable forecast is coming up next.
5: Breezy, hot, muggy, all the way through the next few days, including the three-day holiday weekend, 94 tomorrow, 95 Thursday, and Friday, 96. Saturday the 4th might be the hottest day, 98. Sunday, a slight chance of rain and thunder, but still hot. I'm Chief Meteorologist James Adelot for Fox 23 and 102.3 KRMG, Tulsa's News and Talk.
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9: All right, everybody cares about health, wellness, fitness, nutrition, and so many of us are guessing our way through our health, guessing what foods to eat, what supplements to take, wondering why some things make us feel better than others. 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It's a simple, at-home gut health test that uses advanced RNA technology. 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

0: The Markley, Van Camp, and Robbins Show. Jamie Markley, David Van Camp.
1: I know.
0: Scott Robbins. Got the Robbins trifecta coming up in just a few. News update day.
2: We can't stop.
3: Settle down, boys.
0: Gosh dang it.
3: Yes, what they are still laughing at is that there's an engineering executive at Ford Motor Company, and his name is Chuck Poon.
0: Yes.
3: They're laughing
0: about. The story was really a good story. It's about hiring back human engineers because AI wasn't working.
3: Yes.
0: Yes. And it was the vice president of vehicle hardware engineering, Charles Poon. That name that... Scott, I don't know what to say to you, man.
1: Well,
0: your immaturity,
1: yeah, I
0: blame you.
1: You knew when you brought this story in today that the name of that guy was going to elicit sophomoric behavior. You knew it.
0: I did wonder one thing. Like, back in the day, did he listen to grunge? Like, did any of his friends sing a song to him and change the words a little bit? You know what I mean? They just keep singing Poon Man. That's what I was wondering.
1: It's on a whole different dynamic, doesn't it?
0: Very much so.
1: Just for that change.
0: Okay, news update, David Van Camp.
1: That's what they called you in high school, didn't they?
3: The Supreme Court has ruled. Well, I'm not going to make that connection, that joke. They have ruled that it is legal for states to ban dudes from girls' sports. Okay.
0: Yes.
3: And some in the media are having a hard time with this. Here is ABC News.
4: As Devin, you had the exclusive interview with Becky Pepper Jackson, the transgender athlete at the center of the West Virginia case. She will no longer be able to participate on her track and field team.
5: That's right. A 15-year-old, the only known openly transgender student and athlete in the state of West Virginia, bravely brought this case to the Supreme Court, insisting that she had an equal right to play with the girls. But the Supreme Court today, 6-3 decision written by Justice Brett Kavanaugh, said states, school districts can draw lines based on biological sex when it comes to sports teams in schools. And so that is a setback for Becky. 29 states that have similar laws as West Virginia will continue to stand. And I will note, Kira, that 21 states don't have bans on transgender athletes. Those are unaffected by this decision, but certainly a blow to that transgender community and student athletes on this last day of Pride Month, Kira.
0: It's not that you don't have compassion for someone suffering from gender dysphoria.
3: Sure.
0: As a teen, you wouldn't wish that on anybody.
3: No.
0: But that doesn't mean the rest of the world has to play pretend too.
3: Right. Well, because even...
0: And I mean, you have adults that are playing into that for that kid.
3: Yeah.
0: I think it's evil.
3: Not helping the kid. That's
0: not
3: sure.
0: At all.
3: Well, and the other thing is, let's say that that person isn't, you know, lighting up the scoreboard or just dominating in their event. There are only so many seats on a roster. Or spots on a roster. So even if he's the worst guy on the girls' team, he stole that from an actual girl.
0: You did.
3: That is not fair.
0: No. And again, if there is a girl on the team that's uncomfortable having a biological male in the locker room, and you're going to shame that person and call them transphobic, no. They should never be put in that position. Again, it's just, it's common sense.
1: Yep.
0: And you have a media that's going to try to make it as complex as possible and play on the heartstrings of those that have compassion for the others. No, it's pretty simple. Wow. Okay. Other news out there. Oh, man, where's that story? I had this, we hadn't had a chance to get to it yet. It was where the inmates took over the jail.
1: Oh, gosh.
0: Holy cow. In North Carolina.
1: That's a movie, man.
0: No doubt.
1: You hear stuff like that. Holy smokes.
0: Well, you got 88 prisoners and 3 guards.
1: Yeah. How does that happen?
0: Yeah, that's what people are asking.
1: Yeah.
0: How did that happen? And yeah, they took over the facility and then held the guards hostage. One guard escaped. They had the other two, but it ended. Everybody was okay. They had to get treated,
1: right?
0: The two guards. But yeah, a lot of questions of, okay, how did the inmates take everything over? Was it just sheer numbers? Man, oh man. Because you had people facing charges ranging from low-level offenses to murder.
1: all lumped in together, huh?
0: Yes. Hmm. So there'll be more news coming out of that. But if you are one of those officers, holy smokes, you think this is it. I'm going to get killed.
1: Well, I'm going to work with 83 to 3 every day.
0: Oh, yeah.
1: Man, I'm white-knuckling it all the time.
0: You ever known anybody that's worked in those jails?
1: Yeah.
0: That's a tough gig.
1: Yeah. Mm-hmm. One of our friends, his brother, was a prison guard for many years.
0: I knew, well.
1: At a
0: two different guys. One guitar player. Yeah. Yeah, about an hour from here years ago. Yeah, dude, that was not an easy gig.
1: You know, the funny thing is, I can remember there's a softball field near the prison. So, like, the prison, if you're in the prison yard, you can see the softball field there, right?
0: Yeah.
1: So we're there playing in a softball game. I played fast pitch for years. It was a tournament or whatever. We played in Pontiac, right?
0: Yeah.
1: That's where it was. So you could hear these guys yelling at you.
0: Oh, wow.
1: It was a din. It was just a noise din. Like, it was at a level here. It never went below it.
0: Mm-hmm.
1: It was just constant. Ah, you know, that sound.
0: Oh, yeah.
1: And I'm like, who works under those conditions?
0: Yeah. But you never played sports with the inmates.
1: Oh, God. Well, no. You have, I suppose.
0: Basketball. Yeah. In the league I played in, they did it sort of like outreach. This wasn't maximum security. It was more minimum security.
1: Right.
0: It's like a lot of drug dealers, stuff like that.
1: Yeah.
0: And I'm not joking, dude. We went in there and the refs hosed them on every call. I mean, we got every call imaginable. And we got smoked by 50 points. It was insane. Yeah.
1: Got some ballers in there, I'm guessing.
0: Oh, yeah.
1: Yeah.
0: It was like 120 to 70.
1: Yeah.
0: And we didn't have any other team to come close to putting up 120 points.
1: I've never been inside one.
0: But it was, we were all, everybody on our team were talking about, I don't know of a junior college team I've ever seen that good. Yeah.
1: Yeah. It's a frightening job. I just.
0: Yeah.
1: And the dude I know was a huge dude.
0: Yeah, both guys I knew.
1: I mean, big
0: you would never want to mess with them.
1: You know, yeah.
0: But, yeah.
1: Golly.
0: All right, you ready for your big three?
1: Yeah.
0: Bet you are now. Here we go.
2: Are you ready?
6: One, two.
2: It's the three most important news stories of the day.
7: I hit the trifecta.
2: Well, at least according to Scott Robbins. It's the trifecta on the Markley, Van Camp, and Robbins Show.
0: Every day about this time, Scott Robbins' top three stories, helped by his hero.
8: I'm Casey
1: Kasem. Hey, Casey, staying nice and cool because it's warm.
8: Yes.
1: All over the country, heat wave continues.
8: I'm ready.
1: You all been in air conditioning the whole time, or you
8: three.
1: Been out? Okay, you're not going to talk to me. Fine.
8: Yes.
1: Don't
9: oh, yeah.
1: Yes.
9: Yeah. He doesn't work.
8: Three.
9: He doesn't work if there's no AC. That's just his thing.
0: He doesn't work outside, Scott.
1: Part of his contract. I thought maybe he's out, you know, with the tomato plants or something. Yep, not true. Okay, fine.
8: Give it up.
9: Number three, Paris, one of the deputy mayors, I believe it's the deputy mayor for international relations, is blaming the U.S. for the heat wave.
1: Yeah, after U.S. tourists mocked France. Over their lack of air conditioning, like 20% of the country has air conditioning. It's 104 degrees. Yeah, Audrey Pulver, deputy mayor of Paris for international relations, claimed the situation was really partly America's fault. Because we have all this air conditioning and global warming contributes to it, and that means they get really hot in France.
0: They so don't understand how
1: fault.
0: This works, do they?
1: No. Dear American journalists, social media influencers, she says, for days, some of you have been criticizing and making fun of Paris because the city does not have AC in every room. Oh, my God, this is so rich. As the second largest emitter of greenhouse gas emissions in the world, you bear a significant amount of responsibility for global warming and the consequences of it. We in France are experiencing this right now. Your cities, which are 90% air conditioned, are not unrelated to this, she added. Mm-hmm. So please, enough with the lecture.
9: Well,
1: start doing your part.
9: We, you know,
8: what does that mean?
9: I would just respectfully tell the deputy mayor, we are also 100% the reason that you aren't speaking German right now. You're freaking welcome. Air condition your country for crying out loud.
8: Yes.
1: Oh, God.
0: Signed,
1: David Buchanan.
0: Yeah, I like that.
6: The countdown doesn't stop till we reach the top.
0: The Sky Robbins trifecta, the top three of the day, up to number
6: two.
9: Number two, some restaurants are adding a fee and customers are not happy about it.
1: Yeah, a restaurant in Tampa, Florida recently came under fire after a guest spotted what they described as a venue fee, quote, post quote, what? On their check. The restaurant in Hyde Park tacked on a 3% fee, a surcharge, that was not posted anywhere on the menu or its location. The woman posted the news on a neighborhood app called Nextdoor, claimed the restaurant employees told her that the following, the likes of other hotspots nearby, a lot of those have it too. The venue fee is for where I guess the restaurant is located, that they decided to tack that on as part of it. Oh, you don't get mugged in our parking lot. Well, there's a venue fee attached to that.
0: Was there a band playing? It sounds like a band venue. What are we talking about?
1: Florida state law, by the way, SB 606 will go into effect. The new law states that every public food service establishment that charges an operations charge or includes an automatic gratuity or service charge in the price of the meal shall include a notice on the food menu, written contact, and website or mobile application where food and beverages were placed or ordered. So there you go.
0: Man.
1: What about their gratuity thing? You've dealt with that, haven't you? Was it added onto your check? Have you been there? Have you done this before?
0: Added on. What do you mean?
1: If you got 8 or 9 people or whatever.
0: Oh, yeah, that. Yeah. I've seen that before, sure.
1: Added onto your check. Yes. Here it is. Here's a gratuity.
0: That's part of it, yeah.
1: Yeah.
0: But not a venue fee. I've not seen that.
6: And the countdown continues.
1: That's so Ticketmaster, isn't it?
0: Scott Robbins trifecta, top really three is. Today, yeah.
6: And finally, one.
9: Supreme Court Justice Ketanji Brown. Well, you saw her. You want to highlight some of her dissent.
1: She posted this. You know, they did the whole sports thing, right? Women's sports and transgender and all that. She said, and I quote, a transgender woman penalized for being perceived as aggressive has experienced discrimination on the basis of sex, just as much as a cisgender woman has, no matter that the transgender woman's behavior matches expectations of her sex assigned at birth. You're a nut, okay? You're insane. I have nothing more to add to that. How can you come to that conclusion? I don't know.
0: I'm very confused because before she couldn't even tell you what a woman was. Now it seems like she can tell.
1: Penalized for being perceived as aggressive. That's discrimination.
0: Whoever talked about aggressive?
1: Well, the dude that rocks their heads, yeah.
0: Yeah.
9: Yeah, but that's not being perceived as aggressive. That's witnessing aggression.
1: Yes.
0: Yeah.
9: And noticing it.
0: Well, anyone that spikes a volleyball, is that aggressive or is that just playing the sport? Because with extra power,
1: yeah,
0: you get hit in the face with that, like the one girl did.
1: Yeah.
0: Yeah. What is she talking about?
1: I have no idea.
6: Wow. And there you have it.
0: Yeah,
1: no idea. That's the Supreme Court justice right there.
0: Oh, I know.
1: Right there.
0: Yeah. DEI in action.
1: Yeah.
0: Right there. All right.
1: Upside down world, man.
0: Very much so. Oh, wait till we get to Nimrod's in the news.
1: Okay.
0: Is the dad a hero or should he go to jail? Next.
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0: The Markley Van Camp and Robin Show. Do you ever have grilling anxiety, cooking anxiety? It's like that moment of truth. Like you're grilling out. There's a bunch of steaks. You're like, oh my gosh, did I just ruin $100 worth of steaks? I hope not. I hope I got it the way everybody liked theirs. Burgers, whatever it is. You know that all goes away with Chef IQ Sense. It's the wireless cooking thermometer that turns you into a master chef.
9: Yeah, this thing is awesome. It connects right to your phone, tells you exactly when your food is done. 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I mean, it's red, white, and blue. It's got 2, 5, and 0 on the sensors. It's awesome. I love the one I just picked up because not only Does the meat come out tasting great? It comes out tasting like freedom, my friends.
0: Yeah, baby.
1: You can't beat that. 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
0: News update, David Van Camp.
9: Stomach-churning parasite that causes explosive watery diarrhea has sickened more than 140 people across multiple states.
1: Oh, no.
9: The highest number of cases is in New York. 145 people, ranging in age from 5 to 86, and from 20 other states, contracted the parasite. 20 had to be hospitalized. There have been no deaths reported yet. Officials believe the cause is food, and they're unaware of the exact source.
4: I'm not laughing at this. I'm laughing at Robin's reaction to it.
1: They're unaware of the source. Well, why would they be aware? Then we'd know.
9: Usually,
1: we don't want that. We want to be able to guess when we eat.
9: Usually, you get
1: bugs in our food.
9: Usually, you get this parasite traveling outside the United States as a result of consuming food or water that's been contaminated with feces. None of the current U.S. patients, however, reported taking any recent trips.
1: Good Lord.
9: Mm-hmm.
1: Feces in the water.
4: Yep. All right.
1: And how do you know that? Did you test for it?
4: We got to get to Nimrod's.
5: When the going gets tough.
22: Damn it, this is too hard.
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24: I love the poorly educated.
4: All right. Nimrod's in the News. We're going to the water. We're going to Sarasota, Florida. That's where a dad is going to have to appear in court. After police found his 8-year-old son riding a jet ski by himself near Lido Key. The police department said its Marine Patrol unit stopped this 8-year-old boy on a personal watercraft. There's video of it. They're like, hey, how old are you? It's like, 8, where's your parents? Kid points over there, over the dock, over there. So then cops come over there. They talked to the boy's dad. He's like, I didn't think he was legally allowed to ride, but he's very proficient.
1: Yeah.
4: So he's got to appear in court. So is he kind of a hero? Kind of a cool dad? It's Nimrod's in the News.
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15: 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Severe thunderstorms and tornadoes are threats in green country.
2: Tornado down right now with debris signature crossing 169.
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6: What I remember most is the loneliness I felt, the separation from other people. At the end, drinking was no fun for me. Since I've started to attend AA meetings, the greatest gift is that I've become reconnected. I'm part of life again. 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
11: From the KRMG 24-hour Fox News Center, I'm Kyle High with team coverage of our top stories. The city of Tulsa and Tulsa Public Schools are partnering on a new effort to redevelop five public properties to expand housing options throughout the city.
12: City leaders announced a joint request for proposals to open the five sites to potential developers instead of needing detailed construction plans up front. The city's asking developers to submit ideas first. This is a move city leaders hope will encourage more local and emerging developers to participate.
23: At least 25% have to be affordable for households at or below 60% area median income, and another at least 25% have to be affordable for households at or below 120% area median incomes.
12: At the same time, the Tulsa Housing Impact Fund will begin investing $47 million in voter-approved housing funds. About 30 housing projects representing more than 2,000 potential housing units are in the works.
11: That's Fox 23 and KRMG's Ron Terrell. If you're a PSO customer, your electric bill is going up starting on Wednesday.
29: That's when PSO will implement so-called interim rates, which will increase the average customer's bill by about $11 a month. The State Corporation Commission is right now reviewing a requested rate increase from PSO that would be even higher than the interim rate. But the Corporation Commission could set it lower. If it's lower, PSO says they'll refund the difference to customers. The Corporation Commission has not set an exact date to make their ruling. Steve Knoll, 102.3 KRMG, Tulsa's news and talk.
11: And the city of Glenpool was forced to postpone this week's big 4th of July red, white, and boom bash after last week's heavy rainfall made the event grounds too muddy. The show will go on and has been rescheduled for July 10th from 6 to 10. The city said the event will feature food trucks, vendors, a kids' fun zone, family activities, a hat giveaway for the first 250 attendees, and a fireworks show to end the evening. Tulsa's most accurate and dependable forecast is coming up next.
30: Breezy, hot, muggy, all the way through the next few days, including the three-day holiday weekend, 94 tomorrow, 95 Thursday, and Friday, 96. Saturday the 4th might be the hottest day, 98. Sunday, a slight chance of rain and thunder, but still hot. I'm Chief Meteorologist James Adelot for Fox 23 and 102.3 KRMG, Tulsa's news and talk.
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13: And no one will be satisfied, so saith the court, so saith the flock. Ugh, what a weird mix. What a weird mix, recognizing that men are not women and women are not men, and that Title IX is clearly about biological sex, and then saying birthright citizenship. What's wrong with that? Man, the dissent from Clarence Thomas. This, the 14th Amendment is about slaves, and now you're going to say, hey, that Reconstructionist era stuff, let's just use it for our today political purposes. There is a lot here for everybody to be happy about and sad about and annoyed about. I believe it tells a story. And that story is about voting. And I will say it again for the people in the cheap seats, the pseudo-intellectuals, the Steve Bannons of the world. Hey, how you doing, Steve? By the way, why do I bring up Steve Bannon? Because Steve Bannon says unbelievably ridiculous things like this.
14: The Republican Party does not give an alternative to the Democrats. They don't. They put a happier face on it, and they give you some happy talk about a tax cut you're going to get when the states are all in massive deficits, and it's just killing the purchasing price of the dollar. Right there. You heard it. Cheaper labor, and they're buying things. They're adding to the community. They're buying things. That is not about the sovereignty of this country.
13: If you want to sit there and make an argument about how we need to make more of our own products and buy more of our own products, I'm down with you. If you think there's no difference between the parties, Steve, you don't know what you're talking about, and you're part of the damn problem. Because winning involves winning and involves incremental growth. You got to do this bit by bit and piece by piece. And what you're saying is we don't want to win. We just want to complain and be righteous. I want to win. And that's the difference. And I'm sick and tired of the stock pseudo-intellectuals going out there and trying to make the argument to an audience that is desperate to be receptive, because what I'm discussing is harder. There's a difference between Republicans and Democrats, and we saw it in the two cases today. Never mind the cases from yesterday from the Supreme Court. There is a part of the country, a political party in the country, that thinks men can be women, that we should feed into mental illness, and we should mutilate children. Don't tell me there's not a difference between the parties. And three justices, Elena Kagan, Soto Sotomayor, and Ketanji Brown Jackson, said we're on the side of child mutilation. Now, Ketanji Brown Jackson should not have been allowed to hear this case. She should have recused herself. It should have been demanded. She can't tell you what a woman is because she's not a biologist. Therefore, she can make no decision regarding Title IX. And that women did not lose their minds over the fact that she was there? Well, ladies, you will, I guess, deal with anything. Absolutely anything. You'll take any crap that comes your way. Now, I know I'm not speaking to all of you. I know some of you are giving me dirty looks. You're not the problem, are you? The liberal women are, though. Liberal women will take any garbage that comes their way and think that somehow they deserve it. Madness. Don't tell me there's no difference between the political parties. That's just not true. As for birthright citizenship, whew, a 5-4 decision. Well, there's really two parts to it, isn't there, right? There's the decision on the executive order from President Trump. Because that's what this is all about. And then there is the decision on the concept of birthright citizenship as a whole, where the Chief Justice reads that people who are born in the United States and are and subject to the jurisdiction thereof under the Constitution, they are citizens at birth. His argument is that if you are born here, and you are not the subject of a foreign sovereign, you are not under directive or direction. That's the way I read it. To engage in damage to the United States, because one could argue that the 14th Amendment was about slaves, it was about Native Americans. Slaves who were clearly subject to the jurisdiction thereof upon their freedom, and Native Americans who would not be under subject to the jurisdiction there, subject to the jurisdiction thereof. They were under some other jurisdiction, and there were already deals in place to give them their own land, etc., deals made that would make them, therefore, part of a sovereign or a quasi-sovereign. That's how John Roberts writes it. His argument, thus, that being born here allows one to be subject here, because being born here does not mean the representation of representing a sovereign, some other nation, therefore, citizen. Please don't get me wrong. I think the decision sucks. And 5-4, Justice John Roberts, Justice Amy Coney Barrett. I don't know what Amy Coney Barrett is thinking. John Roberts, I do know what he's thinking. I think I understand him well enough to know this. He has a philosophy. And the philosophy is that it is not incumbent upon this court to create law. It is not incumbent upon this court to create the law. If you want laws created or laws changed, that's what Congress is for. Go to them. Everything germinates from his Obamacare decision, and it hasn't changed. But if his argument is, if you are not subject of a sovereign, therefore you can be a subject under the jurisdiction thereof of the United States, and you are a citizen, we go to the dissent from Samuel Alito. Suppose that a country is a strategic adversary or enemy of the United States. Suppose the child never visited the United States and was inculcated with hatred of this country. According to this court, that person is a citizen of the United States. Even if he plots to harm this country, he cannot be deprived of his status as a citizen, at least under current precedent. Do I have that right? Is that it? The argument that you are subject to our jurisdiction because of the place you fell out of a uterus. Oh, I'm sorry. Was that too on the nose? that's a real problem. It's a real problem. And I'm not quite sure how Barrett and Roberts get there, except I understand how Roberts. I speak of Roberts. his answer is, go change the Constitution. What do you want from me? That's what the text says. Next. That's his position. But I put forth to you the thing you need to note from both of these cases, which is the liberal justices in no way split at all. The liberal justices, except in the cases that are 8-1, they don't split. Liberal justices do not crack. They do not adjudicate. They only vote, and they vote with the party. They are party partisans. They are not constitutional scholars. I don't care where Sonia Sotomayor went to school. I don't care what Elena Kagan studied. I don't care about the richnesses of Sotomayor's Latino experiences. And I don't care that Ketanji Brown Jackson has led a qualified life. None of them are worthy. And I want to know why Donald Trump isn't openly discussing packing the court right now. Screw it. I do not want to hear the left is going to do this, the left is going to do that. We should do this and we should do that. 14 members of the court? No. 473 members of the court. Let's go. You think I'm kidding? You want to challenge me on this one? 833-GOT-TONY. Let's go. I am not interested in a political organization known as the left in the United States of America wanting to state for the record, well, a man can be a woman, who are we to say? And I don't want a woman who is lucky enough to be on the Supreme Court who can't define what a woman is making that call. She's not qualified. The DEI hire, which she is not qualified. And if you ask me why I call her a DEI hire, that's because Joe Biden called her a DEI hire, because that's what James Clyburn demanded. Any question? Do I need to explain myself any further, my positions? When they tell you who they are, believe them. And I believe them. The liberal justices never once, never in any way, show any bit of independence and say, well, actually, nope. Their politics rule everything, not the Constitution. For these conservatives on the court, or alleged conservatives, or non-liberals on the court, their party rules nothing. The Constitution seems to rule them. Now, they come up with decisions that I am not a fan of. And that's why it creates for us issues. Because we're playing a different game. Which is to say, we are not playing a game at all. We want people actually engaged with the Constitution, engaged with the text, engaged with precedent, engaged with the scholarly, and giving us answers to the questions presented to them. The left does not concern itself with such trivialities. The left concerns itself with power, with control, and with following through on the leftist agenda. That is all. That is its totality. I'm going to have more on this, but it's not the only thing going on. And William Jacobson is scheduled to join us, Cornell Law Professor, LegalInstruction.com. We'll get deeper into this. We've got a meeting with Iran going on in Doha, Qatar. Isn't that exciting? Sure. Sure it is. I will get into that coming up in just a moment. Keep it here. I'm Tony Katz. This is Tony Katz Today.
2: It's Skyler Cooper. We'll have reaction to the Supreme Court's final decisions of this term, and we'll be tracking the heat as we head toward Independence Day weekend. We'll also check in on what's going on in Broken Arrow with Assistant City Manager of Operations Kenny Schwab. The KRMG Morning News with Skyler Cooper, Wednesday, 5 to 9 a.m., 1023 KRMG, Tulsa's News and Talk.
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So there's a meeting in Doha. I have no idea what we think we're going to get out of this meeting. Tony Katz, today you've got Steve Witkoff. He is the Middle East envoy. You've got Jared Kushner. He is the son-in-law who helped negotiate the Abraham Accords. Then you've got the Iranians who may or may not show up. Who knows? Did I say hello? I'm Tony Katz. The show is Tony Katz today. Good to be with you. You had the fighting after you had the peace deal, which wasn't a peace deal, which is what we said here from the beginning. So then you had Iran going after tankers and the U.S. hitting military installations. And then you had Iran trying to hit U.S. bases in Bahrain and Kuwait. And then you had the U.S. hitting military bases. Then you had Iran saying, we're not going to go to the meeting. And the U.S. said, we're not going to go to the meeting. And then Iran said, do you want to have a meeting? And we said, let's have a meeting in Doha. And then Iran said, we never had said we were going to have a meeting. And now we're having a meeting. Now we're all caught up. What possibly are we doing in this meeting? What deal can possibly be made? And why is anybody still thinking that anything like that is possible? I don't have an answer for you. I am a little more convinced day in and day out that the president is accurate about one thing and one thing only. If oil prices are down, everybody's happy. It's as if we cannot think past the oil prices. Midday, a barrel of West Texas crude was $70. Now, earlier in the day, it was at 71.5. So it's moving and fluctuating. Of course, the president wants to keep it under $70, but he made a bet. He made a bet that as long as oil prices are low, everything will be all right. Of course, that drives me crazy because this could have been much different if the president had actually sold and explained to America what we're doing and why we're doing it. That would have been the thing to do. Right? I understand. I've got people in the chat room as we're live streaming on YouTube. And we're on Twitter X. So YouTube Tony Katz, Rumble Tony Katz, Twitter X Tony Katz, Facebook Tony Katz, radio. Trump is worried about the midterms. I don't disagree with you there. But if you tell me that we're playing along with Iran, what does that even mean? Playing along while we hand them billions of dollars? Well, it's not our money, it's their money. Do I care? Stating that they're allowed to have ballistic missiles. Haven't we seen already what they do with ballistic missiles? You think Kuwait and Bahrain want them to have ballistic missiles? You think we should allow a terrorist organization to have ballistic missiles? You want to create a deal between Israel and Lebanon. Can't be done with Hezbollah there. And the Israelis and the Lebanese know it. And the political left doesn't. Because the political left is made up of Islamists and Islamist sympathizers who want Hezbollah to win and they want Israel to lose and they don't give a damn about the Lebanese. So playing along to what end? To what purpose? What possibly could that mean? You can't play along with terrorists because that's to believe that they're playing along with us. In order to do that game, in order to play that game, everybody's got to be in the same place, wanting of the same objective. Trump wants to win a midterm. The Iranian regime wants us dead. Now I'm no expert. I'm a little bit of an expert. That's not the same thing. You know, sometimes the things we have to talk about, the baselines we have to get to. We want to win midterms. They want us to die. Not the same things. Not the same things at all. The Iranian regime has more in line with Antifa, sure. Because they both want us dead. But we can't be playing along.
cannot be playing along. We have to make decisions. We have to ask ourselves, how do we go about winning? And I'm here to tell you that we have seen the congressional, generic congressional ballots. It's not like Democrats are doing great. Not at all. Right now, the generic ballot has Democrats up 5.6, and that's in the overall. But that's because there was a poll that showed Democrats up plus 9. It's an outlier. The last two, Democrats plus 3 and Democrats plus 4. Now, I got to check margin of error and everything else. Seems more accurate. It's the Democrats electing communists that has them concerned. It's the Democrats not having an articulable plan that has them concerned. It's the Democrats having no juice and nobody connecting that has them concerned. And they keep trying to sell me that John Ossoff and James Tallarico are the future. Two guys that combined have a negative body mass.

0: The KRMG 24-hour Fox News Center. I'm Kyle High with team coverage of our top stories. The Wagner County Sheriff's Office tracked down a man they say shot bottle rockets at several houses in the county last week.
1: Wagner County deputies say they issued several citations to Kenny Osmus, who was accused of intentionally shooting fireworks towards homes in Porter, Redbird, and Clarksville. Deputies say they received multiple disturbance calls from witnesses who reported a man in a white pickup truck was discharging bottle rockets and aerial fireworks toward their homes. One victim told authorities a bottle rocket was shot towards his front door shortly before midnight, while another victim says her RV had been hit by fireworks throughout the evening on three separate occasions. The following day, deputies pulled over a white truck that matched the description of the suspect's vehicle and observed fireworks in plain view. The deputies cited Osmus for disturbing the peace. Kirk McCracken, 102.3 KRMG, Tulsa's News and Talk.
0: In 60 days, that's how much the Inola leaders have bought themselves after Monday night's 5.5-hour town hall council meeting.
2: The council hit the brakes on a massive aluminum smelter slated for the port of Inola, giving 2 months to study environmental impacts. Many in the community are pushing back on the project, and they say 60 days isn't enough time as they've been pushing for a 6-month moratorium. Some are now demanding resignations from city councilors. Governor Kevin Stitt is backing the project, warning the state not let what he calls a massive economic opportunity slip away. He adds that it would bring jobs, economic growth, and investment in Oklahoma. Stitt says the moratorium will slow that down, create uncertainty, and put the project at risk. Denver Fox, 102.3 KRMG, Tulsa's News and Talk.
0: Tulsa's most accurate and dependable forecast is coming up next.
3: Breezy, hot, muggy, all the way through the next few days, including the 3-day holiday weekend, 94 tomorrow, 95 Thursday, and Friday, 96. Saturday the 4th might be the hottest day, 98. Sunday, a slight chance of rain and thunder, but still hot. I'm Chief Meteorologist James Adelot for Fox 23 and 102.3 KRMG, Tulsa's News and Talk.
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1: So the Supreme Court has made its call on not only birthright citizenship, but also Title IX. And what they have said is you on this political side of the aisle could be happy about this decision, and you on this political side of the aisle could be happy about that decision, and

0: Now we're going to go get lunch. It's been an interesting day. Tony Katz today. Good to be here. Good to be with you. William Jacobson joins us right now. Cornell Law Professor, the mind behind LegalInsurrection.com. Sir, it's good to have you here. You've got the stories up at LegalInsurrection.com. I think we're going to start where we start. Maybe the big one here, which is the 5-4 ruling. The Supreme Court upholding birthright citizenship. Now, it seems a little odd because Kavanaugh is with the decision in some ways and opposed to the decision in other ways. I want you to take a moment, break this down. What was the question the court was asked, and how did they rule on the question?
1: Well, the question was whether the 14th Amendment guarantee of citizenship applies to the children of people either illegally in the country, of women illegally in the country, or temporarily in the country. And it arose in the context of a Trump executive order, which said that the federal government would not recognize the documents or accept and issue documents for children who were not either born here to a citizen mother or a mother who is married to a citizen father.
0: So we understand the basics. We understand what the question was before the court. This is all about the 14th Amendment. This is all about the very concept of subject to the jurisdiction thereof. The 14th Amendment being written regarding slaves and their citizenship post-freedom. There was a conversation about Native Americans regarding the 14th Amendment, certainly not as people like Clarence Thomas were writing in their dissent about the idea of somebody just having a baby in the United States as they were passing on through or for the purposes of trying to remain in the United States. The decision from John Roberts with Amy Coney Barrett and the liberal justices, what did that say to you? How do you perceive it?
1: Well, it's very interesting that, you know, this decision, the core constitutional decision, was that children born here to illegal parents who are here illegally or temporarily are citizens at birth under the 14th Amendment. That's the core. And there were 5 votes for that reading. And only two of those 5 votes on that core constitutional ruling, sweeping constitutional ruling, were so-called conservatives. Coney Barrett and the chief who wrote the opinion, joined by the liberal bloc. And I thought that that was very interesting, that such a sweeping decision on the Constitution in a supposedly conservative Supreme Court, the most of those were the liberal justices. Now, Kavanaugh would have overruled the executive order on a completely different ground. He said he did not agree with the constitutional ruling, but he felt that the executive order violated one of the immigration statutes. So this really was the core constitutional ruling as to what the 14th Amendment means. Was a 5-4 decision, and it was the 3 liberals and the 2 so-called conservatives, which I think is extremely disheartening. And as much as we kind of expected this would be the result, to see it come out with that configuration is, I think, very demoralizing and disheartening.
0: You say demoralizing and disheartening. For John Roberts, I think that this seems to be his standard operating procedure. His argument is, here's what it says. If you want to go change that, go change the Constitution, go change some laws. It's the Obamacare rationale in everything he does. He doesn't think that the court should be playing in the idea of deciding as opposed to clarifying, which is interesting in that by clarifying, you are deciding. And John Roberts, who never wanted a political court, has created a very obvious political court, but you call it disheartening. What is it that you believe in as you have read now parts of this decision? Where do you believe the court missed?
1: Well, the words in the 14th Amendment and subject to the jurisdiction thereof have to mean something. They can't be just empty words. I mean, that's standard constitutional and statutory interpretation. You give meaning to every word, to every phrase. And if it's enough just to be born here, you wouldn't need the words "and subject to the jurisdiction thereof." And that's where I think they went wrong. And that's where I think the dissents were proper, that those mean something. And it meant that you were, the parents were domiciled here and therefore owed no allegiance to a foreign sovereign. And that's really where I think they ran afoul. I think they just confused one part of the wording and ignoring the other part of the wording, and they have to give meaning to it. And so that's where I think the fundamental flaw was. I think we're also against a very big uphill battle because the conventional prevailing view of the 14th Amendment for a century, maybe longer, has been exactly how they rule today. Now, it may have been an incorrect prevailing view, an incorrect prevailing wisdom, a media in many ways driven prevailing wisdom. And so, you know, at one level, it's disheartening they weren't bold enough to step out of that. At another level, it hasn't changed anything. We're basically where we were yesterday, which is if you can sneak across the border or overstay your visa or get on a tourist flight here when you're 8 months pregnant, or run across the border or whatever, if you can somehow get here, you're going to give birth to an American citizen. That's what it was yesterday. That's what it is today. But it's disheartening, particularly in light of the absolute invasion of our country that took place under the Biden administration. Illegal has always been an issue, at least in my lifetime. But under Biden, it went into overdrive. And now it's almost like a feeling of a loss of sovereignty, that we were hoping to regain some of our sovereignty by enforcing the 14th Amendment as we think it reasonably should be interpreted, and those words "subject to the jurisdiction thereof" reasonable meaning. And we failed at regaining some of our sovereignty. And that's what I think when I say disheartening, I think that's what's so disheartening, is we had a chance to start to correct the direction of the ship. And it wasn't to change the law. It was to properly interpret the 14th Amendment.
0: And I would
1: not to give in to the prevailing political wisdom.
0: And I would only state that the response to this should be about elections, because the stronger border protections you have, the less this becomes a concern, even though it is a concern. Talking to William Jacobson, Cornell Law Professor, the mind behind LegalInsurrection.com. Let's get to the other case. Schools can determine eligibility for sports based on biological sex. This was a 6-3 decision. Of course, you know where the liberal bloc was here, Mr. Jacobson. But this is stating clearly, as the decision did, Title IX is 100% about biological sex and there can be no other reading. That's how I read it. How did you read it, sir?
1: I think that's right. That definitively determined that the term sex used in Title IX, you cannot discriminate on the basis of sex, means biological sex. It does not mean how you feel or how you identify or how you think of yourself. It means how you were born and what biological sex you have. And that is now the law. And that's going to play out going forward. So any additional states or localities that want to pass local rules and regulations that say girls' sports is only for biological girls are now free to do that, free from any fear of Title IX liability. Whether local ordinances and local prosecutors and local civil rights authorities in blue states are going to try to see if local laws against discrimination can override Title IX, I don't think they'll be able to. I think it preempts that. So schools now have the authority to limit sports based on biological sex. The real question is going to be, what about those states, and I think there's a couple of dozen of them, where they have the opposite rule, where they allow boys into girls' sports. Is that now a violation of Title IX? And that's, I think, going to be the next wave of litigation.
0: I would argue it absolutely is. If the court did anything, it empowers people to say, we've now said at the highest levels there's a difference between men and women, and let's put a lot of this to bed. But step out of both these decisions and come join me on a bar stool with a bourbon, William Jacobson, legalinsurrection.com. You look at these two decisions from the court. You look at the decisions yesterday from the court. Does this court confuse? Is there something more baffling about the Roberts Court than, let's say, courts of the past? Even, I mean, Roe v. Wade was an outrageous level of overreach. But we don't talk about other decisions the court made in other cases where maybe there was overreach. Is this court really out of step in terms of its decision making with courts of the past when it comes to how they move and maneuver?
1: You know, I can't really judge that. You know, the Roberts Court is pretty much the court I've always known. Now, I do realize in my lifetime there were other chief justices, you know, but really in my legal career, it's mostly been the Roberts Court. So I don't feel like I can judge how they sway, how they flow, but there's no question that, you know, John Roberts is always mindful of public perception, is always mindful of things, and, you know, presents himself as somebody who doesn't want to be too aggressive and overstep their bounds. But there was another way to overturn this rather than a faulty constitutional argument, which is the argument Kavanaugh made, that this actually contradicts a federal statute, that the executive order is contrary to a federal immigration law statute. And that would have been a more modest ground for Roberts and Barrett to overturn the executive order, because then it would have been subject to legislation. You could tweak that other immigration legislation. Now you would have to go for a constitutional amendment, which is effectively impossible. Yes, there is a procedure to do it, but in the real world, that's not going to happen. And so he didn't take the minimalist approach. He could have overturned the executive order on the basis that Kavanaugh advocated. The problem there is the three liberals probably wouldn't have gone along with him. He would have been in a minority to overturn it on that bound. So it really, and that's another reason why it's disheartening. They didn't need to issue a sweeping constitutional argument, but there is no doubt. You read it, and it says flat out that children of parents who are here illegally or temporarily are citizens at birth. Citizens at birth is the phrase they use. And so you can't get any more clear than that. So I think this argument, unless there's going to be a constitutional amendment, as a constitutional matter, is settled, it's resolved. Now, are there things you can do that are not part of a constitutional amendment? Well, you could stop issuing visas. I saw somebody advocate this on X, I'm not sure where I come out, to women who are pregnant.
0: So these are going to be political matters.
1: Political
0: and things we're going
1: matters
0: to address,
1: you can do to get around this.
0: Things we're going to have to address at another time. William Jacobson, I'm up against a Cornell law professor, legalinsurrection.com. I appreciate you being with us. There is more to get to. Keep it here. I'm Tony Katz. This is Tony Katz Today.
2: It's Skyler Cooper. We'll have reaction to the Supreme Court's final decisions of this term, and we'll be tracking the heat as we head toward Independence Day weekend. We'll also check in on what's going on in Broken Arrow with Assistant City Manager of Operations Kenny Schwab. The KRMG Morning News with Skyler Cooper, Wednesday, 5 to 9 a.m., 102.3 KRMG, Tulsa's News and Talk.
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0: threat was found in Houston for the World Cup, except, of course, to Germany and the Netherlands, because they both got knocked out. Tony Katz today, as someone noted, both Germany and Japan got knocked out. That hasn't happened since World War II. It's a good joke. It's a history joke there, producer Christian. Christian is in for producer Land today. You understood the joke, right? You're with me?
1: Catch that one.
0: You didn't catch that? Okay, we'll go over it. Oh, you did catch it. All right, just making sure. Germany losing on penalty kicks. Netherlands losing on penalty kicks. Japan just lost 2-1 to Brazil. Big stuff. And the game I am looking at is the England-Congo game. And you're like, why would anybody be looking at the England-Congo game? I mean, tonight, Mexico and Ecuador play in Mexico City. I feel very bad for Ecuador because that is that. And then there's that. But on July 1st, the same day the U.S. plays Bosnia-Herzegovina, which is not a gimme. No game is a gimme. We've already now seen this, that the knockout round is legit. You have England against Congo, and I just don't think Congo they've shown themselves as not a mess around team. And if England loses, the days of Europe as a soccer superpower, football superpower, those were yesterday's days. Keep it here. This is Tony Katz today. 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
12: From the KRMG 24-hour Fox News Center, I'm Kyle High with team coverage of our top stories. The city of Tulsa has officially launched 18 pre-approved housing plans that they say will speed up construction of affordable housing.
13: The city says the 18 plans are permit ready and have already been approved to meet all building codes. They say that should make the construction process cheaper and faster. The home plans can be used anywhere in the city, but several are designed to work well in the small infill lots in the older areas of town, where permitting can sometimes be difficult. We've got a link where you can see all the plans at KRMG.com and on the KRMG app. Steve Knoll, 102.3 KRMG, Tulsa's news and talk.
12: Most cities don't have a particular sound when it comes to music, but the Tulsa sound has been around for a long time and it's being celebrated.
14: The 6th annual Tulsa Music Month will be celebrated for the entire month of July, and it focuses on local artists, venues, and live music from the Tulsa area. Natalie Bowling, Assistant Director of Music Programs for Tulsa Office of Film, Music, Arts, and Culture, says Tulsa wouldn't be Tulsa without its music. The greats of the past, like Leon Russell and J.J. Cale, paved the way for newer artists, and they have a lot to live up to. Tulsa Music Month is one way to celebrate the past and the future of the city's music scene. The celebration wraps up with the swim meet at the Chimera Cafe, where 6 Tulsa bands will record live performances for a vinyl release. Kirk McCracken, 102.3 KRMG, Tulsa's News and Talk.
12: And President Donald Trump is calling on gas companies to lower the prices as the U.S. war with Iran continues. Treasury Secretary Scott Bessent telling Fox and Friends the administration is monitoring the situation.
15: No one other than China, who was already buying it when it was sanctioned, has bought it. So it's still trading at a discount to China. And the Iranians thus far have not been able to sell their oil because the buyers are a little leery of, will it be re-sanctioned? Will I get in trouble with Treasury?
12: Secretary Bessent says this should encourage Iran to make a deal with the U.S. AAA reporting the average price of gas is $3.85 per gallon. Tulsa's most accurate and dependable forecast is coming up next.
16: Breezy, hot, muggy, all the way through the next few days, including the 3-day holiday weekend, 94 tomorrow, 95 Thursday, and Friday, 96. Saturday the 4th might be the hottest day, 98. Sunday, a slight chance of rain and thunder, but still hot. 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
22: When you look at the Democratic Party right now, you're right in pointing out what you're pointing about. Somebody's got to stand up and fight. They don't seem to have the sizzle, the cachet, the ability to communicate with the voters the way Mom Donnie does right
23: Where
22: now.
23: Where are they?
22: Again, I don't know who they are. I don't know who they are. I'm going to be quite honest with you. I'll be the first to admit it. No wonder they've been talking about me, because damn it, you don't see anybody. I'm looking for somebody within the Democratic Party to step up
23: and what does that say? The troops. What does that say about Chuck Schumer? What does that say about Hakeem Jeffries? What does that say about the Clintons?
22: Listen. First of all, you're talking about people who have been around quite a long time. And when you're looking at California and you're looking at New York specifically, as we're talking about this, there's a lot of young voters out there. Anything, you know how to get them all? Talk about free.
0: And that is Stephen A. Smith talking to Sean Hannity about why socialism works amongst the most ill-advised. I mean, if they were well-advised, they wouldn't buy into socialism, now would they? Tony Katz today. Good to be with you. 833-GOT-TONY, 833-468-8669. 833-GOT-TONY. Would anybody like to try and defend socialism? Would anybody like to try and defend the idea that what it is that the political left is heading for is communism? Oh, not because I say so, even though I absolutely say so. I say so because it's true. I say so because these commies say so. This is one of the leaders of the Democratic Socialists of America, and he is here to tell you what the goal is.
24: I mean, our goal is liberation. Our goal is communism.
0: We know what that is. We knew that before this guy who lives in his parents' basement told us what it is. We knew what they were about. So why is it that we are still encountering leftists who want to tell us they are shocked to learn? Shocked to learn that there are communists out there. CNN cannot believe this is true. Dara Lisa Avila Chevalier. I think, or is it Chevalier? I don't know how she pronounces it, but I can't worry myself with how commies pronounce anything. congressional nominee in New York endorsed by Zohran Mamdani. She maintained a Twitter account, which she has deleted, with sympathetic references to communism, Marxist ideology, and Soviet figures, including Vladimir Lenin. This is who Democrats are voting for. And this is who young people say is the future. You think Lenin's the future? You don't think Lenin was a murderous bastard? Well, this is what happens when you go to college and you're taught by communists, Marxists, Leninists, whatever they want to call themselves. When you're taught by people who lie because they still want to move the agenda because they believe in the falsehood of the ideology. They believe that somehow they can do it better. That's right. They believe they can do communism better than Lenin. That's, man, that's some hubris, kitten. They can do it better than Castro. They can do it better than Che. They could do it better than all of them. Oh, yeah, now we'll get it right because we've got Zohran Mamdani, and he smiles a lot, and he wears a nice suit. It's embarrassing. And it's embarrassing that we have 22-year-olds and 24-year-olds and 19-year-olds who believe this. But it's more embarrassing that we have parents who have allowed this to take hold in their lives. This is the fault of Gen X. No one ever wants to talk about Gen X as having a problem. We survived this and we survived that, and we're the generation that doesn't care, and we're the generation that built the internet. We're the generation that raised schmucks. Or maybe said differently, we raised a generation where we didn't give them all the reality. You better believe that Gen X has a role to play in this. I'm Gen X. You done screwed up. It's not too late to work on fixing some things. Gen X and older millennials, it's not too late to start fixing some things. And certainly for younger, it's not too late. And it starts where it starts. Stop sending your kids to these high schools. Stop sending your kids to these colleges. Stop hating your children. Love them enough to tell them no. Love them enough to say, I'm not putting my money there. Love them enough to tell them that communism sucks. Because it does. It's just absolutely horrifying. And yes, you have people who look at these murderous lowlifes and say, they had something to offer. When, of course, they had nothing to offer. They have no value. They are only murderers. But when your kids were raised on Howard Zinn instead of Gordon Wood, how possibly could they know history? They don't know anything at all. Which is where we screwed up, because we never told them, by the way, that's terrible. That is awful. This woman, by the way, this Daraliza Avila Chevalier, she's the one who says she wipes her dirty hands on the American flag in lieu of a napkin. She's the one who says black and Arab men fetishize ugly colonizer women. She's a big believer in seizing the means of production. This is what the Democratic Party wants, because they won't say no to it. This is exactly why I'm a capitalist. I get comments here that I benefit from capitalist money. That's why I'm on my soapbox about it. We all benefit from capitalist money, kitten. If you can leave me a comment on social media or in a chat room on the live stream on YouTube or Rumble, just look for Tony Katz and find me. You benefit from capitalism. Oh my gosh, you don't even know what you benefit from. It's embarrassing. What's more embarrassing is the people who say, well, Tony, we're talking about socialism and you're calling them communists and these are socialists and socialism is not communism and democratic socialists are not communists. Do you know how embarrassing that is? How outrageously embarrassing it is not to know that before it was Russia, it was the USSR, the Union of what? Soviet Socialist Republics. You don't know that they're socialists? You don't? You really think that Caitlin Collins making the argument saying democratic socialists are socialists and that's certainly not communism? I just played for you one of the leaders of the DSA. We want communism. Only the fool continues to buy into the lie. Only the fool thinks they can create a paradise on earth, a utopia. There are no utopias, and communists have never created the utopia. The only thing a communist has ever created is a prayer for a quick and painless death. Never once on the history of the planet has communism worked at all or in any way. It has only created death and destruction. Has capitalism worked? Well, I don't know. I'm going to look at my iPhone and say, yeah, because I'm looking at an iPhone or the automobile or name the invention which socialism has never created. The problem that younger generations have, because nobody explained it to them, is the idea of perfect. There is no perfect. There's no perfect. It doesn't exist. There's no such thing as perfect. And you cannot create perfect. It's a lie. Are you telling me that these people are the smartest people on planet Earth and they have figured it out? Or it can't be created and these people are lying their damn fool heads off? In every single situation where it has been tried, it has only led to death and destruction, oh, and famine. And everybody who has tried to push it has had to lie about it. I mean, let's go back to the days Walter Duranty, the Moscow bureau chief for the New York Times. This during the era of Stalin, who flat out lied every day regarding famine in Ukraine. There's no way it works. It has zero value, and it cannot create a value for your life. It cannot and does not create a utopia. And for anybody upset that I'm discussing socialism and communism, they're the ones who call themselves democratic socialists, but they want communism. It's their fault. Don't get mad at me, boo-boo. Don't get mad at me for noticing, for understanding, and discussing it. But if you think I'm going to back down, you're out of your mind. Now, I get it. You're violent people. All of you commies are violent. You are violent liars, and anybody who doesn't go along with the lie, you have to destroy. I get that you are a murderous lot. But I got a job to do. I have a job to do, and it is to honestly address the situation. Communism doesn't work. Communism is violent. Capitalism does work. Certainly not perfect. There is no perfect. Start accepting the fact that there's no perfect. Doesn't exist. Thomas Sowell, the economist, is absolutely right. There are no solutions. There are only trade-offs. I can't feed the world. I can't do it. I do not have a mechanism to do it. And if you think force is going to do it, force has never done it. I can't end homelessness. Some people want to be homeless. You can argue that that's not true, and you can talk to people who run shelters and people refuse to stay. They don't want the apartment. They don't want the housing. They want what they want. It's not what I want. I cannot end disease. I can try. We can continue medical advances. We can continue this all day, all night, all the time. And still some kid is going to die of something horrible. I cannot stop people who steal, engage in graft, politically or in business. I think we should throw them in jail and do the best we can. That's all we can do. There is no perfect. Once we accept this as true, what is it that we can do? We can allow people to live their lives to the moment of their happiness without the concept of acceptance and with the least amount of regulation and abuse and interference possible. And that's capitalism. And that's why it's better. Zoran Mamdani offers nothing of value. He offers hatred and otherizing of other groups of people. He does not offer kindness or decency. He offers hate. He offers deception. He offers bigotry, but he offers it up with a smile as if somehow he is engaged in morality.
1: This budget offers a roadmap for the years to come. This is only the first budget of our administration. Many more will follow. And every budget that follows will build on the principles established here. Honest budgeting, fiscal discipline, transparent government, and an unwavering belief that working people deserve a city hall that delivers for them every single day. We will return to this budget as a reminder of how much more is made possible when we shake off the shackles of the status quo and pursue the transformative change that New Yorkers deserve. That means finding efficiencies, it means cutting waste, and it means taxing the rich. We will return to this budget when we are told, as we so often are, that we must budget with austerity rather than ambition. And we will return to this budget as a model of how to invest in our city, how to place working people at the heart of our political decisions, and how to govern with an enduring commitment to fiscal health and fiscal responsibility.
0: Fiscal responsibility is not taxing the rich. It's hate. It's pure, raw, unadulterated hate. And this is the right question being asked in my chat room as the live stream happens on YouTube and Rumble and Twitter X. Define rich. They can't. Every day it gets a little bit less money and a little bit less money because they need a little bit more money and a little bit more money. And they believe they own you and control you and your money belongs to them. And everybody went along with it because we're going to tax the rich. And people said, yeah, as long as they're not coming after me, we'll celebrate it because we don't want to be the people in the struggle session. They otherize, they attack, they insult, they demean, they mock, they ridicule to try and get their way. And these people think that they can create a better society. No one ever talks to their kids about this. No one ever mentions to Gen X that they done screwed up. We'll start fixing it. They are communists. They are awful. And they can't create a society worth living in. And I think we should create a society worth living in. Remember that on Election Day. I'm Tony Katz and this is Tony Katz today.
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Court decisions are making everybody a little bit nutty. Oh, you can like it on one hand, you can hate it on the other. You know, you get to the position of what's going on with women or men in women's sports, and no. Title IX says that women are women, and it's biological and biological only. Bravo. But birthright citizenship is a thing, and if you're born in the U.S., you're an American. The end. Problematic. Problematic indeed. Tony Katz today. Guys, good to be with you. Glad that you are here. I will get into more of these Supreme Court decisions in a little bit. But the decision 6-3 that Title IX is about biological sex, and therefore women are women, men are men, and men and women's sports is a violation. Accurate, smart, and the three who voted against it, three women, all liberals, just proving that liberal women hate women. They do. You can't convince me otherwise. Kagan, Sotomayor, and Jackson hate women. Oh, they all consider themselves groundbreakers because they're members of the court as women, but Jackson can't define what a woman is. She shouldn't have been allowed to be a part of this decision. She shouldn't be on the court. But liberal women are dangerous people. Liberal women hate women. They hate themselves. Could you imagine voting against what Title IX is clearly about? And they all did it because they don't vote. Well, I should take that back. They don't adjudicate, they vote. They only say, what does the party want? Here's what I do. Radical leftist Elena Kagan, radical leftist Sonia Sotomayor, radical leftist Ketanji Brown Jackson. I say so clearly. I would say so to them. Without any hesitation at all. As for the decision on birthright citizenship, man, oh man, 5-4 decision. If you're born in the U.S., you're a citizen. We have got some real, real changes to make as a nation. And we have to start with making sure that this secure border we have right now remains. And that means winning elections. It means keeping

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1: From the KRMG 24-hour Fox News Center, I'm Kyle High with team coverage of our top stories. The city of Tulsa and Tulsa Public Schools are partnering on a new effort to redevelop 5 public properties to expand housing options throughout the city.
2: City leaders announced a joint request for proposals to open the 5 sites to potential developers instead of needing detailed construction plans up front. The city's asking developers to submit ideas first. This is a move city leaders hope will encourage more local and emerging developers to participate.
3: At least 25% have to be affordable for households at or below 60% area median income, and another at least 25% have to be affordable for households at or below 120% area median incomes.
2: At the same time, the Tulsa Housing Impact Fund will begin investing $47 million in voter-approved housing funds. About 30 housing projects representing more than 2,000 potential housing units are in the works.
1: That's Fox 23 and KRMG's Ron Terrell. If you're a PSO customer, your electric bill is going up starting on Wednesday.
4: That's when PSO will implement so-called interim rates, which will increase the average customer's bill by about $11 a month. The State Corporation Commission is right now reviewing a requested rate increase from PSO that would be even higher than the interim rate. But the Corporation Commission could set it lower. If it's lower, PSO says they'll refund the difference to customers. The Corporation Commission has not set an exact date to make their ruling. Steve Knoll, 102.3 KRMG, Tulsa's News and Talk.
1: And the city of Glenpool was forced to postpone this week's big 4th of July Red, White, and Boom Bash after last week's heavy rainfall made the event grounds too muddy. The show will go on. It has been rescheduled for July 10th from 6 to 10. The city said the event will feature food trucks, vendors, a kids' fun zone, family activities, a hat giveaway for the first 250 attendees, and a fireworks show to end the evening. Tulsa's most accurate and dependable forecast is coming up next.
5: Breezy, hot, muggy, all the way through the next few days, including the 3-day holiday weekend, 94 tomorrow, 95 Thursday, and Friday, 96. Saturday the 4th might be the hottest day, 98. Sunday, a slight chance of rain and thunder, but still hot. I'm Chief Meteorologist James Adelot for Fox 23 and 102.3 KRMG, Tulsa's News and Talk.
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Feel free. We can put producer Christian to work. Christian is in for producer Landon. Today, been doing a heck of a job. Trial by fire so far. So good. Here's what we've learned in his trial. He is not a witch.

0: What we've learned so far. Three more things. These are things that are that would be headlines, front page news, but because of all the front page news, hasn't made the front page. One of those things, of course, is the meeting in Doha. Ooh, high level talks between the United States and Iran. Am I mocking this? Because it's not going to mean anything. But I like Trey Yingst, so if he's reporting, I'm going to listen.
1: This will take place today in Doha, Qatar, aimed at advancing the memorandum of understanding between the United States and Iran. Special envoys Kushner and Witkoff will be in attendance and are expected to meet directly with the Qatari prime minister, according to a diplomat familiar with the talks. Technical talks about the MOU are then scheduled to take place on Wednesday.
2: The meeting in Doha is going to be perhaps important, perhaps not. We're going to find out.
0: That is correct, Mr. President. Nobody knows who wants snacks. What do you want from me? We're wasting time. No, Tony, we're getting everything set. We've had 11 weeks to get everything set. If we're not set by now, we suck. And I don't think we suck. Therefore, everything's already set. I don't know what we're waiting for. Well, Tony, it's just because you're a warmonger and you want to do what the Zionists tell you to do. Could we just all just shut up? Just shut it. The Zionists this and the Zionists that. People learned a new word, and they're like, hey, let's just blame everything on that. This is about whether or not we want to end a terrorist regime. That is all. Everything else is a waste of time, and the president can go about doing it because I cannot stop him, and he is not listening to me on foreign policy, even though he should. And I'll say I wish him the best. Why wouldn't I want him to be successful? Go ahead, prove me wrong. Knock it out of the park. But you signed the MOU, and then less than a week later, the Iranians were bombing oil tankers. I don't think we should release any money to these people. Just saying. I don't think we should give these people any type of legitimacy. They're terrorists. They should be destroyed. We are wasting time. So what will we get out of this meeting? I don't know. But a meeting they will have. Then there was... We talked yesterday about the madness of states not sending representation to the National Mall for this big state fair they got going on for America's 250th birthday. There's like 10 states, all leftist states, that are like, we're not going to celebrate America's birthday. What's wrong with you? The answer is much. The answer is much. They hate the country. They can't celebrate the country. And then there was Barack Obama, who decided now is a good time to discuss. I don't know how you expect me to celebrate the founding fathers when they held slaves. With all due respect, Barack Obama, you are not Frederick Douglass, and your conversations are not that of his. Frederick Douglass had every right in every way, having been living through the moment, to look at the people of Rochester, New York on July 5th, I believe it was 1862, and ask the question of what to the slave is the 4th of July? Was it 1852? You sit here and you celebrate America's independence. I've read the Constitution and it is an incredible document for liberty, said Frederick Douglass. But where is mine? And people who look like me. How possibly could you celebrate when the entirety of the document you celebrate as the nation says quite clearly that this thing that we allow in this country simply is unallowable? Should I describe to you that the original Constitution or the original Declaration did bring these things up? The original Constitution did bring up this evil that is slavery? But the southern states would hear none of it, and the country had to be formed. And no, it did not go smooth. And no, it did not go the way we would want. But it went. And that is the story. And that's what makes the greatness. It would have been better if there was no slavery from word go. But there was. Because there was slavery the world over. Well, they had stopped it in the UK. Prevalent in South America, prevalent in other European nations, prevalent in the whole of Africa. How do you think those slaves got sold? Brother sold brother and uncle sold nephew. The slave trade was the way of the world. How horrifying. Invented by the United States, invented by white people. Honey, sit down and shut up. You spent too much time in Berkeley and NYU and Columbia, and these schools taught you to be dumb. It's horrifying. Say so. The founding fathers of the United States of America did indeed have slaves. These flawed men that created something so brilliant. That they looked at themselves and they looked at their surroundings and they looked at their situation and they said, this can be better. You just have to get there. Just have to get there. And created a system by which we could. They couldn't convince other people. They couldn't convince other states. But they knew that if we don't get started, we don't get anywhere. And the only thing the United States has done, it has been a story for the rest of the world that this is what's possible. Now you say to me, the rest of the world doesn't believe that. No, the rest of the world says they don't believe that. They want to pretend that it doesn't matter. They can pretend all they want. And I don't give a damn how much they hallucinate, and neither should you. Barack Obama. I think sometimes we get confused in thinking that these two stories are separate. They're intertwined, right? Which is why it's possible for me to be a great admirer of George Washington and also acknowledge that he was a slaveholder. Is the objective to try and diminish America 250? No, no, no, no, no. This slaveholder who fought for freedom, we could talk about the freeing of his own slaves or his engagement with his own slaves, and helped to build a nation that could day by day get better. That is a story of amazing. Not perfect. Confirmed, not perfect. If you think that is a diminishment of America, if you think that's a diminishment of our story, you don't quite understand how good our story is. You don't. And there are a lot of people out there who are desperate not to. They don't want the nation to thrive. And they want you to hate yourself and hate the nation and hate all things daily. That is a crap way to live. You can't hate everything. So don't. And don't let them do that to you. I mentioned the SAVE Act and Representative Ana Paulina Luna because she is blocking floor action because of the SAVE America Act. They want to pass this bill. They also want to pass about $350 billion in defense spending. Democrats won't pass defense spending because Democrats won't pass defense spending. Democrats won't do anything to protect the country, it seems. They are trying to tie the SAVE Act to the spending. Maybe that would allow it to go through via reconciliation. But they're trying to tie it together so things don't get ripped apart by the Senate. That's what they're trying to do in the House. And Ana Paulina Luna is leading the effort to halt House routine business. She wants this done. Now, I was telling the people in the chat room in the break that tomorrow I'm filling in for Sean Spicer on his show, the former press secretary. I'm filling in. I'm sitting in the chair for him as he's, I don't know, hopefully he's on vacation, doing something fun, doing something cool. And my guest is Representative Ana Paulina Luna. So I'm very much looking forward to kind of digging in with where she is on this. Where it is that she sees this going. To what extent can it reach? Because especially now with birthright citizenship being a decision being made by the Supreme Court, protecting the vote becomes more important than ever. Than ever. And then there's this. And I say this in the hopes that he does not end up with my Indiana Pacers, which I assume is unlikely, producer Christian. LeBron James is coming back for season 24. And he has told the Lakers that he's going to play elsewhere. The Lakers, Jeannie Buss putting out a statement. LeBron James is one of the greatest athletes in history. We will always be thankful for his 8 years with the Lakers, including the title he led us to in 2020 under the toughest imaginable circumstances and the countless records he broke in purple and gold. We wish him all the best in the future, both on the court and off. He will always be a cherished part of the Lakers family. Sure. Meanwhile, you have got Draymond Green of the Golden State Warriors declining a player option, $27 million, which might let the Warriors pursue LeBron and possibly Anthony Davis. So you could have LeBron James, Anthony Davis, Steph Curry, all same team. Yeah, that's something. Would I want LeBron on my team? No. No. Nah, it's too much flopping. It's so much complaining and flopping. There's also a possibility he would go back to the Heat. Who did the Heat just pick up? Was it Giannis?
3: Yes, it was Giannis.
0: Okay, I'm pronouncing it wrong. It's not Giannis, it's Giannis. Thank you. Yeah, the Heat would be an interesting one. The Heat would be an interesting one indeed. But still, the flopping. Don't need the flopping. You know what else I don't need? I don't need data brokers selling my address and my phone number. I don't need them selling my beliefs or my political views, my religious affiliation. How about charitable giving? You want data brokers selling your charitable giving and your family structure? 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You just want to be left alone. You don't want to be targeted because of what you believe and how you live in America and America's faith. 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Keep it here. 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
5: Three-car crash on the Broken Arrow Expressway near Harvard.
6: Blocking two left lanes on Highway 75 near the Creek Turnpike.
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0: Warren Buffett is holding up on some of his charitable giving, and CNBC has the story, and it's amazing.
1: In the meantime, Warren Buffett is skipping his mid-year donation to the Gates Foundation for the first time in two decades. That's according to a Wall Street Journal report that says Buffett is waiting to see the findings of a review into the foundation's ties to Jeffrey Epstein. The Gates Foundation has hired law firm WilmerHale to review its ties to the late sex offender, and its findings are expected this summer. Buffett typically donates billions of dollars worth of Berkshire shares each June, late June or early July. Obviously, today is June 30th, and we haven't heard anything yet. But back in March, Buffett did tell us that he hadn't spoken with Gates since the Epstein files had been released.
0: Oh, my. That's something. My question for Warren Buffett is, sir, why the hell are you giving to the Gates Foundation? You really think they need your money? Why are you giving to them? You'd be better off giving it to people in Omaha. Just hand it out to strangers. Give it to me. Give me what you're going to give the Gates Foundation. A lot better return in creating a better life. What has the Gates Foundation done? It was the Epstein issue that got you to hold, sir. Yeah. You shouldn't be giving him anything. Nothing. You want to give something, give it to the people. Otherwise, hold on to it. By the way, my last name is spelled Katz, K-A-T-Z. You just send it to Indianapolis. It'll find you. Keep it.
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17: From the KRMG 24-hour Fox News Center, I'm Kyle High with team coverage of our top stories. The Wagner County Sheriff's Office tracked down a man they say shot bottle rockets at several houses in the county last week.
18: Wagner County deputies say they issued several citations to Kenny Osmus, who was accused of intentionally shooting fireworks towards homes in Porter, Redbird, and Clarksville. Deputies say they received multiple disturbance calls from witnesses who reported a man in a white pickup truck was discharging bottle rockets and aerial fireworks toward their homes. One victim told authorities a bottle rocket was shot towards his front door shortly before midnight, while another victim says her RV had been hit by fireworks throughout the evening on three separate occasions. The following day, deputies pulled over a white truck that matched the description of the suspect's vehicle and observed fireworks in plain view. The deputies cited Osmus for disturbing the peace. Kirk McCracken, 102.3 KRMG, Tulsa's News and Talk.
17: In 60 days, that's how much the Inola leaders have bought themselves after Monday night's 5.5-hour town hall council meeting.
19: The council hit the brakes on a massive aluminum smelter slated for the port of Inola, giving 2 months to study environmental impacts. Many in the community are pushing back on the project, and they say 60 days isn't enough time as they've been pushing for a 6-month moratorium. Some are now demanding resignations from city councilors. Governor Kevin Stitt is backing the project, warning the state not let what he calls a massive economic opportunity slip away. He adds that it would bring jobs, economic growth, and investment in Oklahoma. Stitt says the moratorium will slow that down, create uncertainty, and put the project at risk. Denver Fox, 102.3 KRMG, Tulsa's News and Talk.
17: Tulsa's most accurate and dependable forecast is coming up next.
20: Breezy, hot, muggy, all the way through the next few days, including the 3-day holiday weekend, 94 tomorrow, 95 Thursday, and Friday, 96. Saturday the 4th might be the hottest day, 98. Sunday, a slight chance of rain and thunder, but still hot. 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
27: Supreme Court decisions coming in, and man, people are going to lose their minds. Tony Katz today. Good to be with you. I'll just give you one of them. The Supreme Court saying schools can determine eligibility for sports based on biological sex. The term sex in Title IX and the Title IX regulations cannot plausibly be interpreted to refer to anything other than biological sex. That is from the majority in this decision, West Virginia versus BPJ. This was an appeal for the Fourth Circuit Court, and this, how long is this decision went on for a while? That's got some dissents in there, where of course you're going to have people say, how dare you? You are whatever you say you are. You are not what you say you are. You are what you are. This is going to get the left apoplectic. For sure, they're going to lose their minds. This was a 6-3 ruling that happened here, which means that the leftists on the court don't pay attention to science at all. The woman who cannot determine what a woman is, Ketanji Brown Jackson, shouldn't even be on the court. Can we be clear? She's not good enough for it. Oh, Tony, you're just a racist and a bigot, and oh, go screw those people, compound sand. She's not smart enough. And for Kagan and Sotomayor, disgusting. Pretending that a woman isn't a woman is obscene. So this is a huge, huge, huge deal. This one is going to have ramifications everywhere. But what it states and what it should state for us is that men are not women, women are not men, they never will be, they never can be, and everybody who says otherwise is a liar. A liar, a fraud, is mentally ill, or is despicable. Pick one, and it could be a mix. We should not ever, ever retreat from the recognition of their madness. We should never once retreat from them being awful and brutal and terrible, because they are. They are being brutal and terrible when they say that they should be allowed to abuse children and mutilate children. When they claim that we should feed into mental illness as opposed to saying, you have a mental illness, you need help. Absolutely brutal have these people been. So now we have got this, amongst other things, coming out from the Supreme Court. This is a monster decision. And I don't want people to look at this and say it doesn't mean what it means. I think you need to take it to its most logical conclusion of what it means. The Supreme Court is codifying that men are not women, women are not men, and they never, ever, ever will be. Never once. It has been decided. Never mind, it was already decided by mankind. And common sense. It has been decided. We cannot go back. We will never go back. Women are not men. Men are not women. And no boy can claim that they're a girl. No man can claim that they're a woman and be on those teams. And all of those titles should be vacated. And as for those children, not mad at them in the slightest. And I don't think you should be either. And I don't think you should be saying, ha ha, or anything like that. No, far from it. When we're talking about children, we should be amongst the most compassionate, if not the most compassionate in the world. You're going through something. You're going through something and you're not all right. And we're here to help. You're loved. That is the only possible rational answer. To the adults pushing these children into confusion, there's not enough jail time for those lowlifes. For the grown men who want to claim they're women and compete in women's sports, I don't care what gets said to you. You're a grown-up. But I don't usually go about mocking the mentally ill. Oh, Tony, you can't call them mentally ill. I can, and I will. Some people want this. Can't stop them from doing these things as an adult. You bet your butt I can stop children from doing this, and we as a society must. But the idea that even somebody could think this way and then decide that others have to live with the way they think, that's where this becomes the most obscene. And that is where this needs to be ended. And that's why I am so thrilled by this decision. This decision is the clear statement, that everybody knows that men playing in women's sports is totally wrong. And the only people who would favor such a thing are the people who want to do harm to women. When you engage the idea that Title IX is specific to the idea that being a woman is of being the sex of a woman, not claiming to be a woman, it's game over. Good on the Supreme Court, and really shame on Sotomayor, Kagan, and Jackson. These are bad justices. These are bad, bad people. Incredibly bad people. And we shouldn't think otherwise. We shouldn't think, oh, we've got basic disagreements here, there, and everywhere. Oh, no, oh, no, oh, no. This is horrifying. Horrifying stuff. Then we've got the decision on birthright citizenship. I will get to that in just a moment. Keep it here. This is Tony Katz today.
6: It's Skyler Cooper. We'll have reaction to the Supreme Court's final decisions of this term, and we'll be tracking the heat as we head toward Independence Day weekend. We'll also check in on what's going on in Broken Arrow with Assistant City Manager of Operations Kenny Schwab. The KRMG Morning News with Skyler Cooper, Wednesday, 5 to 9 a.m., 102.3 KRMG, Tulsa's News and Talk.
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29: Still shut down the party.
27: But of course, the big decision with the Supreme Court was birthright citizenship and the executive order from President Trump, which has been struck down. Tony Katz. Tony Katz today. Good to be here. Good to be with you. This decision with John Roberts writing the opinion. Citizenship then and now was the right to have rights to freely participate in our political community. The framers of the 14th Amendment extended that promise to every freeborn person in this land. We keep that promise today. Oh, lordy, lordy, lordy, lordy. That is something else right there. It was a 5-4 decision. Thomas dissents, joined by Alito. Alito and Gorsuch filed other dissenting opinions. Wait, was that 6-3 or was it 5-4? No, it was 5-4. Yes, it was 5-4. You had the Chief Justice joining with Amy Coney Barrett with the three very horrible liberal justices who you didn't have to concern yourself with. They never have to be asked a question. They just vote as liberals. Really, again, disgusting. Now, this is the question of whether or not, if you're born in the United States, is that enough to make you subject to the jurisdiction thereof as per the 14th Amendment to the Constitution? This was Fox News talking about the decision.
16: order that President Trump, on day one of his second term in January 2025, signed the executive order. It was immediately challenged. And now we can tell you that the U.S. Supreme Court has ruled against President Trump's order to limit birthright citizenship. Shannon, we have talked for some time about the president feeling that he would not win on this one. The question is, why not?
17: Mm-hmm. Okay. Right off the bat, it says children born in the United States to parents unlawfully or temporarily present are, quote, subject to the jurisdiction of the United States and are citizens at birth under the 14th Amendment's citizenship clause.
27: That's just terrible. But not insurmountable.
16: On day one of
27: not insurmountable by any stretch of the imagination. And this is where people are going to lose their minds, and they can't. Do I like the decision? No, I don't like the decision at all. But can we at least discuss what it is that the decision means? And the answer is not much when we talk about laws that can be created, things that can be done. So when I take a look, I ask myself, where does this leave not the courts? Where does this leave lawmakers? Where does this leave us in the recognition that people have come to the U.S. just to have children to be able to say, oh, look, they're citizens? It is damaging. Agreed. What do we do from here? Well, let's start with very, very strong immigration policies. Let us ensure that we make the moves to keep people who shouldn't be in the country from being in the country. We must end what the Chinese do with this, like, birth tourism thing. Oh my gosh, they've taken over whole towns, and people who are pregnant, they fly to the United States, they have their baby in the United States, they're U.S. citizens. That is not what subject to the jurisdiction thereof should ever have meant. Never once, never in a million years is that what it should have meant. So it means that we have to be much more aggressive in our policies regarding immigration. That's what it means. When I look at this decision, I am immediately led to the place of, man, we need to vote. We need to win, because there are people who very, very, very clearly want to see America fail and want to do away with it. And I will admit to you that the people who are out there claiming that birthright citizenship is a good thing are those people. Do I think that the court engaged a slap in the face? I saw somebody post Andrew Colvett, who is that was the late Charlie Kirk's producer. The court just spit in the face of American sovereignty. I don't think he gets to say that. I'm not mad at Andrew. We have a disagreement here in that it says subject to the jurisdiction thereof, and they're making the argument that you're born here. What else could it possibly be? What else could it possibly do? A different court could give you a different ruling, and you could also bring the case back. What I think is the spit in the face to American sovereignty is the political left that doesn't believe in it at all. The court was asked to rule on a specific sentence in the Constitution based on an EO. Could the EO, the executive order, be written differently? And by the way, we don't have a disagreement. I think it says what it says too. The court disagreed. That doesn't end our fight. I just don't know if I call it the spit in the face to American sovereignty. The same court that rules that men are not women and women are not men is the same court that says subject to the jurisdiction thereof means if you're born here. I don't know how they come to that conclusion, but it's not that they spit in the face on one thing, didn't spit in the face on the other thing. I don't think that's a way to play it. I think that once you get done with any of the anger that you have or any of the wild statements that you want to make on the social media side for a click, now what? What do you do? And it was a 5-4 decision, by the way. A 5-4 decision, and we're still going to be told that the court is radical. I don't know why Barrett went along with it. Kavanaugh, by the way, went along with part and dissented in part, which is pretty interesting. Pretty interesting indeed. Also, when you take a look at the court, you have to take a look at the question. So this was, you know, William Jacobson, who we, of course, love, legalinsurrection.com. He writes that here's the question presented on which the court agreed to take the case. The citizenship clause of the 14th Amendment provides that those born in the United States and subject to the jurisdiction thereof are U.S. citizens. The U.S. Constitution amended Amendment 14, I should say, Section 1. The clause was adopted to confer citizenship on the newly freed slaves and their children, not on the children of aliens temporarily visiting the United States or of illegal aliens. On January 20th, 2025, President Trump issued an executive order protecting the meaning and value of American citizenship, which restores the original meaning of the citizenship clause. It provides on a prospective basis only that children of temporary visitors and illegal aliens are not U.S. citizens by birth. The citizenship order directs federal agencies not to issue or accept citizenship documents for such children born more than 30 days after the order's effective date. The question presented is whether the executive order complies on its face with the citizenship clause. And as a lot of people noted, we didn't know how the justices were going to go. They weren't sure how they were going to act like this. Roberts writing the majority opinion, and I quote, because now I have access to it. The ordinary legal meaning of the text of the clause thus neatly captures the common law rule with its broad reach and narrow exceptions. The same group included and excluded were included and excluded by the conventional understanding of jurisdiction. Excluded by both were the children of foreign ministers and members of 19th century Indian tribes over whom the United States had ceded a part of its territorial jurisdiction to preserve its relationship with a foreign sovereign or quasi-sovereign. No such inter-sovereign concerns apply to children born of parents unlawfully or temporarily present in the United States. No foreign sovereign would have any motive for wishing them outside this nation's authority. Those children are thus subject to the jurisdiction of the United States. They satisfy both elements of the citizenship clause. They are born in the United States and subject to the jurisdiction thereof. Under the Constitution, they are citizens at birth. This is a very John Roberts thing to do, right? I'm not saying I like it. What I will say to you is, in that this is a very John Roberts thing to do, is that what this is saying, under the Constitution, they are citizens at birth, is that this can be changed. Tony, do you know how hard it is to make an amendment? Oh, yes. I know how hard it is. 3/4 of the states, very, very difficult. You know how I started this conversation? We need to vote. And we need to win. And we need to engage immigration policies that will render a lot of this stuff moot. No, I don't think that Roberts and Barrett are accurate here. And I think the liberal justices are awful. And if it were me, I would pack the court. Why is the left being left to pack the court? We should be packing the court right now. With nonstop conservative justices, get it done. Let the left figure out what to do. Let them complain and moan and kvetch. They call the court illegitimate, and then they'll say what a great decision this is. Right? They'll say the court is illegitimate because they ruled that boys are not girls and girls are not boys and boys are just not allowed in girls' sports, which they did as part of their decisions today. And then the next day, they'll talk about how this court is rigging the election for Donald Trump. My gosh. Now, I don't know if this means Trump can put out another executive order, making another statement. I don't know if this means if Congress can pass laws, making another. I'm not sure. I am not sure how that goes. I expect we'll see a whole bunch of maneuvering. But this all is predicated on us winning and having power. Because if you give these people power, they are just going to open the floodgates again. They tried to destroy the country in the Biden administration. That's Joe Biden's legacy. That disgusting so-called American. I said that. Am I supposed to believe a guy is an American and believes in what's best for America when he says, let's see how we can murder the country by bringing in all these people? That's it. That's what he tried to do. No, not my view, not my thought on what an American is. I'm not going to lose my mind. I'm going to work the problem. And part of the answer is voting. Part of the answer is winning. Part of the answer is keeping those people out of power. That's what has to be done. That's what I take from this decision. This is Tony Katz today.

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1: Most cities don't have a particular sound when it comes to music, but the Tulsa sound has been around for a long time, and it's being celebrated.
2: The 6th annual Tulsa Music Month will be celebrated for the entire month of July, and it focuses on local artists, venues, and live music from the Tulsa area. Natalie Bowling, Assistant Director of Music Programs for Tulsa Office of Film, Music, Arts, and Culture, says Tulsa wouldn't be Tulsa without its music. The greats of the past, like Leon Russell and J.J. Cale, paved the way for newer artists, and they have a lot to live up to. Tulsa Music Month is one way to celebrate the past and the future of the city's music scene. The celebration wraps up with the swim meet at the Chimera Cafe, where 6 Tulsa bands will record live performances for a vinyl release. Kirk McCracken, 102.3 KRMG, Tulsa's News and Talk.
1: And President Donald Trump is calling on gas companies to lower their prices as the U.S. war with Iran continues. Treasury Secretary Scott Bessent telling Fox and Friends the administration is monitoring the situation.
3: No one other than China, who was already buying it when it was sanctioned, has bought it. So it's still trading at a discount to China. And the Iranians thus far have not been able to sell their oil because the buyers are a little leery of, will it be re-sanctioned? Will I get in trouble with Treasury?
1: Secretary Bessent says this should encourage Iran to make a deal with the U.S. AAA reporting the average price of gas is $3.85 per gallon. Tulsa's most accurate and dependable forecast is coming up next.
4: Breezy, hot, muggy, all the way through the next few days, including the three-day holiday weekend, 94 tomorrow, 95 Thursday, and Friday, 96. Saturday the 4th might be the hottest day, 98. Sunday, a slight chance of rain and thunder, but still hot. I'm Chief Meteorologist James Adelot for Fox 23 and 102.3 KRMG, Tulsa's News and Talk.
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10: Sunday morning, man, she woke up fighting mad.
11: Well, everybody's focused on oil prices, and I can understand that oil prices mean a lot to a lot of people. Gas being down, that's great. We're not focused on the fact that inflation hasn't gone anywhere. The inflation is here. The inflation is real. We are adding to the inflation because we're not doing enough to cut the inflation. That's a story. And we're going to pretend that it's not happening. We're just going to avoid it altogether. The numbers aren't avoiding anything. Tony Katz. Tony Katz today. Good to be here. Good to be with you. Dr. Matt Will joins me right now, economist at the University of Indianapolis. I was out the other day when some of these numbers came out, but I wanted to catch up with you on them. The PCE, as it is referred to, right? The PCE is the personal consumption expenditure. This is the preferred gauge of the Federal Reserve, I think going back to the days of Alan Greenspan. And this shows that inflation is 5%, 4.8%. I don't care how you put it.

0: it shows that inflation is here, much bigger than we thought, isn't going away, and is a problem. Yet the market crossed $52,000 yesterday, so you square the circle. First, what does this PCE tell you? And secondly, the market has built this all in and it doesn't care anymore?
1: Well, the market cares quite a bit. I mean, there's no doubt about it. But it's one piece of a puzzle, and it's a big puzzle. This particular piece of the puzzle, there is no good way to spin it. It's bad. It's getting worse. And the president needs to take action to prevent it from getting out of control. The core is still 3.6. May's total number, like you said, 4.8%. This is some of the this is the highest number we have seen in the Trump administration. And when you look at where it's at, it's in places like, in order, financial services, insurance, healthcare, housing, utilities. Other than housing, we're talking services. This is not a good sign because the cost of services have outpaced the cost of goods. This indicates future wage pressure. Wage pressure is what the Fed looks at. The Fed likes the PCE, like you mentioned, because the PCE is not just a CPI basket of goods. It's everything in the economy. And the big drivers, you said it before, Tony, energy's passing through. The tariffs are still kind of in there. Government spending. Let me put government spending in all caps and say this is the big driver. You know, Trump can't spend this good, but there's so much other good stuff in the economy. Inflation is just the one bad part.
0: But something that you brought up to me was about the cost of services and how the cost of services outpaced goods. And you're saying, and I want you to walk me through the economics of this, that this is a red flag to the Federal Reserve saying we've got a problem here.
1: Yes, because the reason is the Fed looks at wage growth as a sign of inflation. So when wages are, now I know this sounds contradictory to say it because we all want wages to go up, but if wages are going up faster than they should, according to what inflation is, that's a red flag. It means that wages are outpacing inflation, even though people are losing jobs. If wages are going up that much, which is reflected in the cost of services, services are all wage-based, people-based, and they're going to look at that and think, the economy is getting hot, inflation is getting hot, and that's a red flag for them, which may cause them to take action to try to control inflation.
0: Talking to Dr. Matt Will, economist at the University of Indianapolis. Let's move it into some other subjects for a moment, specifically something I brought up the other day, which is this Comcast deal. I'm fascinated by this, that Comcast has decided to split into two companies. One would do the media, one would do the technology. And I thought that this was a very political play, although this could be a standardized kind of thing that happens, but it's a political play to keep their news issues and whatever issues they may run into with this administration or future administrations away from what they do on their technology, so they can say to anybody investigating or anybody looking at them, whoa, these are independent groups and they're not influencing each other in any way, shape, or form. What does the Comcast split in this way, which, by the way, the shares of Comcast went up, I think it was 20%. What did it say to you?
1: Well, I like that 20% bump. And let me say to the media people in the world, and I'm not saying it to you, Tony, I'm saying it to the media people in the world, this isn't a media story. This is an earnings story, and we got to talk about the earnings here in a moment. What's happening is Comcast is doing a GE, a General Electric. General Electric years ago got so big that their departments, their divisions, weren't performing. When you get to be a conglomerate, the only thing that goes up is a CEO salary. Earnings don't go up. Performance doesn't go up because you're not focusing on your niche. And GE wasn't focusing. Comcast is not focusing. And Comcast is looking on the landscape, and they're seeing these enormous earnings increases. And they're saying, oh, crap, we're not doing a good job. How do we do a better job? We're going to chop ourselves up, and the production is going to focus over here, and the distribution of content is going to focus over there, and each one's going to do better. And the market said, good job. The market responded positively and said, you're doing the right thing. You're going to different companies on their core strengths, and they bumped them 20%. They are doing the right thing. It's a good economic move on their part.
0: So this isn't about protecting themselves from questions in the future. This isn't about protecting some kind of AI investment. This isn't about keeping the newsroom well away from other areas of their financial future. This is just standard smart business.
1: Yes, in my opinion, I think the media and I think political analysts will spin it the way you just said it. But that's not what's happening. This is typical Wall Street behavior when companies are not meeting earnings targets. They chop them up, they put them into their various units, they spin them off. It's been done infinite times in the past. And they feel the pressure because everyone in their competitors is boosting earnings through the roof. They're not. This was a good sign. It's typical finance 101.
0: Talking to Dr. Matt Will, economist at the University of Indianapolis. Let's get into some other stuff as we continue to move. We're seeing this market explode. You're talking about a Dow that's 52,000. Dow futures right now are heading for the best first half of a year in 5 years. NASDAQ is setting up for the best quarter. NASDAQ with, you know, over 30,000 with the futures as of this morning. Is there any concern that this is too high, too big? There's got to be a retreat. There's got to be a sell-off. There's got to be a, we don't know what's going to happen with Iran and oil futures, so we need to bring this down a little bit?
1: Oh, of course. There's lots of people that are going to say that. People that want to get their face on a television for a few minutes are going to say that. But that is totally not the picture. This is not the dot-com bubble. This is real. These are earnings. Earnings forecasts. Let me give you some information. Earnings forecasts were increased for Q2, which ends today, up 3.5%. This is from a company called FactSet that kind of looks at all this data. Historically, forecasts go down in Q2. For the past 3.5 years, the forecasted earnings have declined in the second quarter of the year. This is the first time they're up beyond expectations. To add to that, capital expenditures, you know, building a factory and equipment. In June, CapEx was up 1.6%. It dropped the previous month, and the forecast was 0.6. So companies are spending more money on CapEx. Their earnings forecasts are up. And to top it all off, you and I have talked about how in the last 3 years, we went from the Mag 7 growing to a little bit broader base in the S&P 500 to most of the S&P. This quarter, the Russell 2000, which are small cap companies, outperformed the entire stock market. This is a broad-based recovery, and it's not just stock going up, Tony. It's earnings going up. It's manufacturing going up. Oh, my gosh, manufacturing. Got to get into that, too. Everything is going well. Companies are performing. This is not a dot-com bubble.
0: Talking to Dr. Matt Will, economist at the University of Indianapolis. We talk about earnings, we talk about manufacturing. The manufacturing continues apace. Now we've talked about where these MSI numbers are, right? What we're seeing, and we are starting to see a little bit more manufacturing. Is there something going on, something that economists are looking at that say this means tariffs are baked in, everything else is baked in, and there is a growth opportunity for the future?
1: Yes, but I'm going to say, forget the tariffs for a moment. It's the incentives provided by the Trump administration, the deregulation, the fast tracking of approvals. The EPA is no longer allowed to take 2 years to examine your project. They have to get it done in 60 days. That is amazing. And the report that comes out tomorrow, the ISM PMI, the current forecast is it's going to be the sixth month in a row of manufacturing growth. Why does everyone think that's going to happen? Because there's another one called the S&P Global PMI, which is global manufacturing. Last week, it reported its highest growth in 4 years. 4 years, global manufacturing, the highest level. So there is a manufacturing boom going on in this world. I mentioned a few moments ago, CapEx, through the roof. The only negative part besides inflation is we do see manufacturing labor declining 32 months in a row. There is a shrinking number of people in manufacturing because manufacturing is growing through technology, AI. But Tony, it's not that bad because the structural unemployment, you know, how people go from working in horse and buggies to working for making cars, it's the most smooth structural transition we have seen in the last 100 years. It's been very smooth. We haven't seen unemployment exploding through the roof. The structural unemployment is transitioning smoothly. I'm telling you, other than inflation, things are looking pretty darn good.
0: Dr. Matt Will, economist at the University of Indianapolis, I appreciate you taking the time. Have a fantastic Independence Day. Celebrate, eat well, do good things. We will talk to you soon. More to get to. This is Tony Katz today.
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0: mind wears off.
1: What's going to happen in this meeting at Doha?
2: Nothing.
1: I can't imagine anything is going to happen with this meeting in Doha. Tony Katz. Tony Katz today. Guys, a pleasure. This is, you've got Steve Witkoff, the Middle East envoy. You've got Jared Kushner and the Iranians. They're all scheduled to meet. U.S. negotiators are there. I have no belief that this is going to do anything other than waste time. And I believe that's where everybody is. They know they're wasting time. The question is, why are they wasting time? And this is going to take a bit of a back burner, right? That's the question, right? It's a bit of a back burner issue because of everything that came up from the Supreme Court regarding birthright citizenship. Right, regarding whether men can play women's sports in Title IX, and Title IX is clear, sex is biological, which it always has been, it always will be, and the more the left is upset about that, the better off. On the birthright citizenship case, yeah, it does not make me pleased. Birthright citizenship constitutionally protected? It's distressing to say the least. And then overwhelming all of this is the rumor. So by now, maybe it's been proven or disproven. Here's the rumor. Over there at the Supreme Court, they posted a story. Over at the Supreme Court, in where they post decisions and they're posting the cases, they posted, I cannot make this up, I have no capacity to make this up. They posted that Justice Alito is going to retire. Justice Samuel Alito, who wrote the Supreme Court's opinion reversing Roe v. Wade, is retiring, the court announced Tuesday. Actually, the Supreme Court posted it, and NPR ran with the story without confirming it. It got put up, it got taken down, and everyone's like, what in the bloody heck is that all about? And NPR not only runs the story, they then put out a note saying, this was erroneous, we don't know if he's going to retire or not. Oh, okay. Not a news organization. Do you want to be first or do you want to be right? And with news, the answer always has to be you want to do both, but you have to be right. You want to do both, but you have to be right. And they didn't care. Embarrassing. Now, is he retiring? I don't have any answer on that whatsoever. We'll see what happens. But these Supreme Court cases, that the Alito story is going to overshadow all of this. The Supreme Court cases are going to overshadow what's in Doha, going on in Doha. And the dissent from Clarence Thomas on birthright citizenship. Oh, I see what you're doing. You're going to take the 14th Amendment, which was about slaves, and you're going to turn it into your own personal desires and discount what it is slaves went through. Sure. Fantastic. You're just going to repurpose it to protect your own set of preferred rights. He literally wrote that. Brutal. Brutal. But as I said, we're not done with any of this. There are laws and then there are elections. We have to win. They have to lose. You have to keep people from illegally being in the country. That's how you make a better nation. Find everything at TonyKatz.com. 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
10: Major cases decided. I'm Sue Guzman, Fox News. The Supreme Court has wrapped up its term resolving cases involving transgender athletes, campaign finance rules, and birthright citizenship. Details from Fox's Jessica Rosenthal.
11: The U.S. Supreme Court struck down President Trump's executive order finding the 14th Amendment confers citizenship upon most people born here. President Trump said then Congress should work to end birthright citizenship now, and House Speaker Mike Johnson reacted.
12: I think it's clearly an issue that merits the attention of Congress. I don't know what the remedy is, how to define it, or the timeline. It would be premature for me to project that, but I will tell you that it's a big concern with the American people because it's been abused.
11: The justices also ruled states can block transgender athletes from competing in girls and women's sports. They also ended caps on political party expenditures when coordinating with individual candidates, finding the limits violated the First Amendment. Jessica Rosenthal, Fox News.
10: On the heels of the ruling, the Justice Department says it is clamping down on what it calls birth tourism.
13: In a memo to federal prosecutors, Assistant Attorney General Colin McDonald says the DOJ will hold accountable those who engage in unlawful conduct like false visa applications. A majority of Supreme Court justices blocked an executive order from President Trump that was intended to prevent automatic citizenship to children born in the U.S., the parents in the country illegally or temporarily. Chief Justice John Roberts concludes the 14th Amendment ensures any person born on U.S. soil is a U.S. citizen.
10: Fox's Jared Halpern at the White House. President Trump announcing that Republicans will hold their first ever national convention ahead of the midterm elections, and it'll be held September 9th and 10th in Dallas. At least 14 children are dead, 8 others hurt after the roof of a tutoring center that was under construction in Lahore, Pakistan collapsed. Building collapse is common in Pakistan due to lax construction standards. 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
10: New primary results announced in Colorado. Political newcomer and Democratic Socialist Mela Quiroz defeating Colorado Congresswoman Diana DeGette. More Colorado primary results from Fox's Kevin Kor.
25: Yes, we're in the Centennial State of Colorado. Not just this race that we're following. We also have been following the Senate contest over in Colorado, as well as the governor's primary. John Hickenlooper, the senator, not a real challenge whatsoever. 56, he says this will be the last time he runs for public office. As for the governor's race in the state of Colorado on the Democratic side, this was actually somewhat interesting. Weiser out in front of Michael Bennett. That is a big surprise. And now Weiser is going to come away with a big win on the Democratic side.
10: The U.S. Iran resuming talks in Doha, Qatar.
26: As U.S. negotiators Jared Kushner and Steve Witkoff meet with Qatari mediators, but no Iranians in Doha, Iran is circulating a plan with U.S. ally Oman to collect tolls in the Strait of Hormuz, despite American objections. The White House reacting to the news, as reported by the New York Times, telling Fox, President Trump has been clear that Iran cannot control the strait, which is an international waterway. Tensions pushed oil prices slightly higher Tuesday ahead of the talks, but President Trump has been pressuring gas companies to lower prices to $2.50 a gallon, accusing them of price gouging. Meantime, Democrats, still broadly opposing military action, are expressing little faith in diplomatic efforts.
10: Fox's Jackie Heinrich. Millions are facing some dangerous heat this week.
27: More than 20 states are staring down the possibility of actual air temperatures reaching the triple digits, 100 degrees. Those feels like temperatures up over 110. So that's where the danger comes in here as we move closer to the 4th of July come Saturday. Thursday, Saturday, that appears to be the peak of it. We've got extreme heat warnings up from the Midwest down the middle Mississippi, the Ohio Valley, and of course into the Mid-Atlantic and back up into the Northeast.
10: Fox Weather's Ian Oliver. New York City hasn't seen triple digits since 2010. I'm Sue Guzman. This is Fox News.
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8: And we are Red Eye Radio. I'm Gary McNamara along with Eric Hurley. The domicile argument. I thought we were done, and then you and I got into the discussion about the whole domicile argument that they were debating at the Supreme Court with right. Birthright citizenship. We'll get to that in just 1 minute. 250 years this week we're celebrating. Wow. Americans have believed in one powerful idea from the beginning, that we were meant to live free. If your pain is keeping you from doing the things you want to do, you're not really living free. I wasn't until Relief Factor sent me some product

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1: And he is Eric Carly, and I'm Gary McNamara. 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The other decision coming out yesterday was on campaign financing, which they made the right decision.
2: Yeah.
1: It was a 6-3 majority that said the limit of political parties being able to spend money on their preferred candidates cannot be limited.
2: Right.
1: And Kavanaugh wrote the decision. Where is it here?
3: The opinion for the majority.
1: The opinion for the majority. Yes. Kavanaugh talked about that parties could spend for the first 200 years of this country, could spend freely to support their candidates during campaigns, and could do so in coordination with the candidates. Kavanaugh wrote for the majority. But that changed after Watergate, when Congress tried to purge money from politics. Congress has limited coordination expenditures to reduce what it saw as, quote, what it

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8: Good morning, 5 o'clock. I'm Skyler Cooper. This is the KRMG Morning News. Welcome into Wednesday. It is July 1st. 79 degrees right now. We're going to get hot again today. 90s. Feel more like 100. Kind of like yesterday. Maybe a little more humid. So more on that with the 5 day forecast coming up. In fact, it's starting to get a little bit of an impact on people's health. IMSA is seeing more folks need to be treated and some taken to the hospital. And we have a brand new update on the PSO rate increases. We told you about some of this yesterday, but the information has changed. That's coming up in just a minute. Our top story this morning, the Supreme Court wrapping up its term, resolving cases involving transgender athletes, campaign finance rules, and birthright citizenship.
9: The U.S. Supreme Court struck down President Trump's executive order finding the 14th Amendment confers citizenship upon most people born here. President Trump said then Congress should work to end birthright citizenship now, and House Speaker Mike Johnson reacted.
10: I think it's clearly an issue that merits the attention of Congress. I don't know what the remedy is, how to define it, or the timeline. It would be premature for me to project that, but I will tell you that it's a big concern with the American people because it's been abused.
9: The justices also ruled states can block transgender athletes from competing in girls and women's sports. They also ended caps on political party expenditures when coordinating with individual candidates, finding the limits violated the First Amendment. Jessica Rosenthal, Fox News.
8: 5:01 here on this Wednesday morning. 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
6: Extreme heat and humidity expected all week and into your holiday weekend.
11: Heat, humidity, and a high heat index will pretty much be in place through the rest of the work week and rolling into the three-day holiday weekend, too. The outlook for the 4th, look for sunshine, temperatures in the upper 90s. Heat index, though, above 105, and even at fireworks time, late Saturday evening, temperatures still near 90.
6: Fox 23 and KRMG's chief meteorologist James Adelot. IMSA put out its first heat alert Tuesday. Medical heat alerts are issued when IMSA has responded to five or more heat-related calls in a 24-hour period. In the summer heat, it's important to prehydrate with plenty of water and electrolyte replacement drinks several hours prior to long exposures to summer heat. Alcohol use and caffeine increase your risk of heat-related illnesses. IMSA says wear light clothing outdoors and keep a cell phone on you. This month, IMSA responded to 55 heat-related calls in the Tulsa area, and 34 patients were taken to the hospital. A PSO utility rate hike. A PSO utility rate hike has been drastically lowered just before it took effect.
12: We told you yesterday PSO was asking for a $25 monthly rate hike. But while it went through the regulatory process, the average customer would pay about $11 more per month. Well, now that's changed. Oklahoma Attorney General Gettner Drummond says he's negotiated a settlement with PSO, shrinking the company's proposed 15% residential rate increase down to only 1%, meaning the average customer will only see a change of about $2.45 each month. Drummond says his office is fighting to keep utility bills fair and reasonable while consumers deal with soaring inflation. The agreement is now pending the final sign-off from the Oklahoma Corporation Commission. Denver Fox, 1023 KRMG, Tulsa's News and Talk.
6: Members of the Broken Arrow community gathered at Veterans Park last night to mark America's 250th birthday by burying a time capsule. City Manager Michael Spurgeon explains what the future Broken Arrow leaders and residents will find a quarter of a century from now.
13: Each of the council members and each of the department was given these cylinders to fill information so that the community leaders and staff 25 years from now will be able to open these and actually to see exactly what was happening in this snapshot in time.
6: Those cylinders were placed inside a large cooler, sealed and buried, not to be seen again until 2051. Check out our pictures from the event on KRMG.com and the KRMG app. It would be hard to imagine a worse place to hide than what Tulsa police say an accused burglar chose early Monday morning.
14: Police say 35-year-old Kerry Sharp, who's accused of cutting the fence at a machine shop near 12th and Joplin, tried to hide under a marked Tulsa police patrol vehicle. They say Sharp had taken off running from police and had suffered some injuries jumping fences when he chose his conspicuous hiding spot. They say he was quickly arrested. He's facing attempted second-degree burglary charges. Steve Berg, 1023 KRMG, Tulsa's News and Talk.
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8: Yeah, I'll never look there. Five-day forecast brought to you by Don Carlton Honda. 4141 South Memorial. Let's go to Fox 23 and KRMG meteorologist Laura Mock.
15: Another warm day today, Skylar. High temperature 94 degrees, mostly sunny sky. And winds out of the south about 10 to 15 miles per hour. Tomorrow, 95. There could be a few pop-up showers, mostly southeast of Tulsa. I do think most of us stay dry. Temperatures continue to warm up into the weekend. 96 on Friday, 98 on Saturday. Dry for the next several days, but then rain chances look to creep back into the area next week. I'm certified meteorologist Laura Mock for Fox 23 and 1023 KRMG, Tulsa's News and Talk.
8: Temperatures this morning, mid-70s for most of us. It's 75 right now in Sand Springs, 79 at Tulsa's Severe Weather Station. Some breaking news, a celebrity death just coming to getting the word of this moments ago. Talk more about that, tell you who it is. Also, I'll tell you more about that Broken Arrow ceremony. Crystal mentioned it in the newscast. The time capsule was buried. I decided to go over there, check it out last night, and take some pictures. And you'll hear from the city manager and more coming up on the KRMG Morning News.
7: Is that just a thunderstorm or something much worse?
16: 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Don't wait until it's too late. 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
17: A warning was just issued for this storm. It's moving fast.
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0: some breaking news this morning on this band, and that is the death of Victor Willis, the Village People lead singer. 74 years old, the band announcing his passing last night on their social media, saying, "We are profoundly sad to announce the death of Victor Willis, the lead singer of Village People." They say he passed away yesterday after a short but aggressive illness, and that privacy is requested. That is all they say. Willis was born in Texas. He's co-founder, the original lead singer of the band. Wrote many other songs, this one for sure. He was the cop. Now, he did leave in 1979, and I think it was decades before he rejoined, right? It was 2017 he came back with them, or?
1: I think so.
0: So, and then he did perform with them at the, there was like a pre-inauguration rally, I think it was.
1: And conventions, and didn't he do it at the convention?
0: Yeah, I think so. Yeah. So, you know, President Trump really liked that song.
1: Yeah.
0: And plays it at every rally, and so I wonder if he will speak at the funeral, or will they have some kind of tie-in with this, because he's been using that theme song for years.
1: Maybe he'll dance at it.
0: Yeah, that's something he does at the end of his rallies.
1: Yeah.
0: So I think he was right there with him in the beginning of last year when they performed before his second inauguration. So the death of Victor Willis confirmed this morning by Village People. It is 5:10 here on the KRMG Morning News, and it was a good time last night. I went over to Veterans Park in Broken Arrow to watch them bury this time capsule out there, something that they're doing to celebrate America 250, and it's a really cool idea they came up with. You can see the pictures. We're working on our web story, but you can see them right now on Instagram at KRMG Tulsa. I took a couple of angles of it so you can see the big cooler. They've got images that are laminated so that if, you know, it gets wet underground for 25 years, hopefully they'll be preserved. And then inside the cooler are a bunch of canisters, you know, no bigger than a Stanley tumbler sort of thing. And each department and every city councilor got a chance to put things in there. And I wish I had asked more of the councilors last night what their items were in different city departments, because, I mean, everybody who works for the city was there last night. And the city manager, as we've mentioned, gave us the great opportunity to include something in his canister. So we put in a flash drive with several BA breakdown segments from over the years. I included our very first one from 2022. I include the one where we announced, he announced on the show that the amphitheater was going to happen back in 2023. And then I put two more segments in there. The first time we talked about the capsule with Mayor Deborah Wimpey, and then the second time we talked about the capsule just about a week ago with Mr. Spurgeon. So those are the audio recordings we put in there. I put a little letter with just some of the information on what's on the drive, just in case it can't be read. Some photos of us with city leaders around the community covering events. And then I just thought, hey, let's have a little bit of KRMG swag in there. It's not really swag. It's just something we had laying around. So I put one of these mic flags in there. So if you ever see on a radio show, we have the little plastic thing above the microphone that has the logo on it. That's a mic flag. And we included one of those.
2: That is really cool.
0: And it was cool of them to let us have that opportunity. And it's just really neat for me to, you know, Broken Arrow is basically I claim several hometowns, but I live in Broken Arrow now, and I lived in Broken Arrow when I was a kid, so I've kind of bookended my life in BA, and it's just really neat to be a part of that. And I'm hoping I can be there in 25 years when they unearth the thing.
1: Someone did a lot of work on this.
0: Yeah, it's a really well thought out plan.
1: Yeah.
0: Here's a little bit about what they were thinking from Michael Spurgeon, the city manager.
3: So today we gather not only to honor our nation's remarkable past, but also to make a promise for the future. This time capsule is more than a collection of items. It's a message to the citizens of Broken Arrow who open it in 25 years from now. Today, our future generations, we hope these items will tell a story of a community that cared deeply about one another, valued service above self, embraced progress while honoring traditions, and worked together to leave Broken Arrow better than we found it. As we celebrate America's semi-quincentennial, we're reminded that our nation's story has always been written by ordinary people doing extraordinary things, serving their neighbors, raising their families, building businesses, educating children, protecting our freedoms, and investing in our communities.
0: Yeah, so 2051, they will unearth that bad boy, and the future generation of Broken Arrow leaders and residents will get to see what we were all thinking this week here as we celebrate America 250. Want to, actually, let me tell you real quickly, because today's, you know, Wednesday, time for the BA breakdown. That's at 7:40, but Mr. Spurgeon is off today. So glad we got a chance to catch up with him last night, but we will talk with Assistant City Manager of Operations, Kenny Schwab, later this morning. And I know people are curious about some of the road construction out in Broken Arrow. Even the city, employees were joking with me last night that everywhere you go in Broken Arrow, there's construction right now. And obviously people kind of grumble about that, but in their view, it's a great thing because, you know, they're fixing the roads. So soon those things will all be done. Now, I want to also remind you that starting at 7 this morning, it is day 2 of the KRMG Summer Hero Blood Drive. We're finishing this up today, 7 a.m. to 6 p.m., and you can donate blood as it's critically low right now. People need that to, you know, live in a lot of cases. There's a car wreck. They need a blood transfusion. Or if there's something that's involving a surgery or they're ill. Blood really saves lives every day in Green Country, and you can help make that happen by donating with the Our Blood Institute blood drive today in KRMG. So go out to Broken Arrow. It's on Elm at Mission Street. That's just north of the BA on the west side of Elm, kind of by St. John over there. Or in Tulsa at 81st and Yale. You can make an appointment on KRMG.com or the KRMG app, and you'll also read about all the cool things that you can get in return for your donation. So please join us today, 7 to 6. You can go anywhere in there, make that appointment. Let's check the forecast now. Here's Chief Meteorologist James Adelot.
2: Skylar, heat and humidity roll on near 90 at noon, climbing into the mid-90s today, tomorrow, and probably Friday. But we've got a chance for upper 90s by Saturday on the 4th. Fireworks time, temperature still near 90. I'm Chief Meteorologist James Adelot for Fox 23 and 102.3 KRMG Tulsa's News and Talk.
0: Owosso right now, 76 degrees, 78. At Tulsa's Severe Weather Station.
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9: Three.
0: Republicans are planning to hold their first ever national convention ahead of November's midterm elections. That's only ever been done during presidential election years. It's meant to boost voter turnout, we're told. The convention will be held down in Dallas, Texas, September 9th and 10th.
9: Two.
0: IMSA has issued a medical heat alert. That's their first this summer. And it's something they do when they start seeing people get sick in the heat. By mid-afternoon yesterday, IMSA said they responded to 5 heat-related calls. That triggers the alert. 3 of those had to go to the hospital. And even though we're seeing the highest heat of the week of the year so far just this week, IMSA says they responded to 55 heat calls in the month of June.
9: One.
0: In our top story this morning, the Supreme Court has wrapped up its term and handed down many of the much-anticipated rulings, including their rejection of the push by the president to end birthright citizenship in the U.S. by executive order. That ruling reaffirms that babies born on American soil are automatically American citizens.
10: Many legal experts expected a lopsided decision on what was considered settled law. Instead, 3 justices dissented. Justice Clarence Thomas arguing the 14th Amendment was written to guarantee citizenship to freed slaves. Trump has made the same argument.
11: It wasn't for billionaire Chinese people who have 57 children that become American citizens.
10: At the heart of the case, what the administration calls birth tourism. Women traveling from countries like China to give birth in U.S. hospitals to secure citizenship for their babies.
0: ABC's Sophie Flay reporting. Chief Justice John Roberts saying Trump's order cannot be reconciled with the 14th Amendment, adding, quote, under the Constitution, they are citizens at birth.
7: 1023 KRMG, Tulsa's News and Talk, is your home for the three big things you need to know.
0: And more on the five-day forecast now, brought to you by Don Carlton Honda, 4141 South Memorial, with meteorologist Laura Mock. Morning, Laura.
9: Good morning, Skyler.
0: I know people are making plans for the 4th of July. What can we expect for Saturday?
9: Oh, it's going to be hot. Hottest day of the forecast happening on Saturday. High temperature of 98, but it does look to stay dry.
0: All right, let's back up to today. Really not a lot different, is it?
9: No, not really. High temperature today, 94, feeling very similar to yesterday. Humidity high enough to make it feel like the triple digits. And we'll have a little bit of a south breeze today with mostly sunny skies. Tomorrow, high temperature at 95. There's going to be a small chance for a pop-up shower across southeastern Oklahoma. It's unlikely Tulsa sees any of that. Friday, high temperature 96, 98 on Saturday, and then a few more rain chances back in the forecast heading into next week. I'm certified meteorologist Laura Mock for Fox 23 and 102.3 KRMG, Tulsa's News and Talk.
0: 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It is right now 78 at Tulsa's severe weather station.
7: 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Our traffic updates are like a crystal ball, revealing the best and worst routes in Green Country.
12: The ramp into downtown is still closed. To stay on the downtown loop,
13: they need to go all the way down to 244 to get around that mess on Highway 75.
7: Sign up for traffic alerts on the KRMG app right now. We are 102.3 KRMG, Tulsa's traffic station.
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0: 5:23 on KRMG. Coming up a little later this morning, we're going to hear from ABC's Jim Ryan. That's at 6:10 on 4th of July plans. If you're planning a cookout, it might cost you a little bit more this year, but there's a caveat to this. It's not really affecting a lot of people. So we'll make those plans, and we'll find out what the best 4th of July menu is. You got to have burgers and dogs, right? That's kind of a staple.
20: Absolutely.
0: We'll build around that. Also, a little bit later, we'll tell you more about the T-Town Home Catalog. We talked about it yesterday. You might have heard it in the afternoon news with John Philbeck and Steve Berg. But we'll go in depth here on what that means. You know, if you're trying to build a home, if you've ever dealt with permitting and trying to, you know, build, pull permits for something you got to do, you know that it can take a while. It can be kind of a pain. It's different every city, but this is for Tulsa specifically and what city leaders have done to speed up the process. And it's not just, here's our one plan, like our one house design. They have a whole bunch of them that you could choose from, or builders could choose from, whoever's, you know, developing a property. This is something I believe started back under Mayor Bynum. He wanted to speed up this process because permitting takes time. So they've got pre-approved ones that really speeds things up to just a matter of a couple of days. So we'll go in depth on what that means coming up at 7:10. And of course, the BA breakdown, Assistant City Manager of Operations Kenny Schwab will fill in for Michael Spurgeon today. That's at 7:40. Right now, let's check more of the morning's top stories with Crystal.
20: With extreme temperatures in the forecast this week, cooling stations in Tulsa are now open. If you're unhoused without air conditioning or if your AC quits on you, there are four locations you can go to get cool. John 316 Mission and Salvation Army downtown will be open, as well as the Tulsa Daycare, the Tulsa Day Center and the Tulsa County Social Services. The National Weather Service says the heat index values this week are expected to exceed 100 degrees all the way through the holiday weekend. A Wisconsin teen who went missing after disappearing from her home 4 years ago is found safe.
21: When Juniah Walker, who is now 19, disappeared, her family said they believed that she had been lured away. Cops not saying where she was found, nor the circumstances surrounding her disappearance. But Milwaukee police say she is safe. Her mom had told cops she last saw her then 15-year-old daughter lying in bed when she left for work the morning of her disappearance. Gary Baumgarten, Fox News.
0: We've learned President Trump has earned over $1.3 billion from his cryptocurrency ventures just last year. That's according to his personal financial disclosure that he released yesterday by the Office of Government Ethics.
22: Just days before he took office for his second term, Trump launched his own cryptocurrency, a type of digital currency inspired by internet memes or viral trends. Trump's disclosure shows he made $635 million through a licensing agreement for the sale of the coin. Another $524 million came from crypto sales through a financial firm that his sons help run. Many investors lost money after the coin's value crashed in the months after launch.
0: That is ABC's Karen Huan. Coming up a little bit later on the KRMG Morning News, I mentioned yesterday that in Oklahoma, generally when the legislature passes new laws, they go into effect July or November. So here we are, July 1st. We have a slew of new laws. We'll break some of those down for you coming up. Our consumer warrior, Clark Howard, with some advice this morning. But first, here's Chief Meteorologist James Adelot.
2: Hey, Skyler. Still looking at heat and humidity and temperatures climbing even higher as we roll through the holiday weekend. Today, tomorrow, and Friday in the mid-90s, heat index above 100. But we will likely see upper 90s on the 4th with fireworks time temps near 90. I'm Chief Meteorologist James Adelot for Fox 23 and 102.3 KRMG Tulsa's News and Talk.
0: Good morning, James. 76 degrees there, 79 here at Tulsa's Severe Weather Station.
23: This is Clark Howard. Do you know there are tens upon tens upon tens of billions of dollars that are unclaimed money owed to you and me? It could be an abandoned bank account, an old retirement account from someplace you worked. Who knows what? You could have money sitting somewhere that is yours for the asking. And as people find out about that, you may get an email saying, hey, we found some money for you. Just give us this information. We'll get your money for you. 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Be very, very careful. Know that it's very possible there is money out there for you. I found some recently that I'm really happy I looked. 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
4: Good morning, it's 5:30. This is the KRMG Morning News. I'm Skyler Cooper. Right now, it's mostly clear and 79 in Tulsa, and today a lot like yesterday. Hot, muggy, high heat index. We'll tell you more about that with the 5-day forecast coming up. And we have news. It's actually kind of breaking this morning because yesterday we told you about a PSO rate hike. Things have changed since that was coming out yesterday. We'll tell you more about that coming up. And our top story this morning is the latest on the Supreme Court wrapping up its term. All those results are now in. And President Trump now wants Congress to put limits on birthright citizenship, that after the Supreme Court tossed aside his executive order.
5: Well, calling the Supreme Court ruling reaffirming birthright citizenship too bad for the country, President Trump says it can be made up in Congress through legislation he will support. On social media, the president says Congress should start today to work on ending expensive and unfair birthright citizenship, though it's unclear if federal legislation would pass a Supreme Court review. 5 justices, led by Chief Justice John Roberts, concluded citizenship for any child born in the U.S. is guaranteed by the Constitution's 14th Amendment. At the White House, Jared Halpern, Fox News.
4: 5:31 on this Wednesday morning. Thanks for starting with us right here on KRMG. 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
6: The heat and humidity are hitting Green Country in full force this week.
7: 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Saturday, the 4th, as we celebrate the nation's 250th birthday, we will see a heat index above 105, temps in the upper 90s. Even at fireworks time late Saturday evening, temperature could still be close to 90.
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2: We told you yesterday that the average PSO bill would be going up by about $11. That was an interim rate to be charged while state regulators considered a $25 monthly hike. But we've since learned that State Attorney General Gentner Drummond has negotiated a settlement with PSO to limit the increase to just $2.45 per month. That slashed PSO's proposed 15% rate hike down to just 1%. Drummond calls the deal a major win for families struggling with inflation. The agreement now heads to the Oklahoma Corporation Commission for final approval. It's the end of an era at the southeast corner of 36th and Peoria in Brookside.
3: Demolition crews on Tuesday started tearing down the old Brookside Baptist Church. Built in 1952, the longtime landmark had sat empty ever since the pandemic and has changed hands a couple of times. The current owner is Muskogee-based Armstrong Bank, which bought the property in March. The exact plan is not clear yet, but the Brookside Business Association has been quoted as saying it's their understanding the site will have some kind of upscale retail and dining. Steve Berg, 102.3 KRMG, Tulsa's News and Talk.
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4: Checking the 5-day forecast now on KRMG Morning News. 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
5: The heat is here to stay for several days, Skylar. High temperature today, 94 degrees, will be mostly sunny for most of it, and winds are still out of the south, about 10 to 15 miles per hour. Heat index likely into the triple digits today. Heat index and the temperature rising the rest of the week, 95 on Thursday, 96 on Friday, 98 for the 4th of July on Saturday. Heat index this weekend, 105 to 110. I'm certified meteorologist Laura Mock for Fox 23 and 102.3 KRMG, Tulsa's News and Talk.
4: We are clear this morning in Glenpool, 76 degrees and 78 at Tulsa's severe weather station. Now, I have never paid for Wi-Fi on an airplane, and more airlines, I think, are going away from making you pay, aren't they? I think some of them are just offering it. Well, on American Airlines, there's a new option thanks to, I was going to say a billionaire, but thanks to a trillionaire. I think that narrows it down. More next.
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1: Just heading out? Skylar Cooper's already on his third cup of coffee. Seriously, he's totally addicted. It's kind of a problem. 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
2: Not quite on my third cup of coffee yet, but I'm working on it. In fact, I got a whole new... I upgraded my coffee setup yesterday. I'm excited to... I will eventually. I can't right now. I'm excited to share later. But I will be removing the Nespresso from the studio.
3: Oh.
2: Yeah, that's that serious.
3: Okay.
2: All right, more to come on that later. I'm Skylar Cooper. It's the KRMG Morning News. 79 degrees right now. It's going to be hot later.
4: Avoid strenuous physical activity. Drink plenty of water, even if you're not thirsty. You want to ensure that you're staying hydrated. Stay in the shade and out of the direct sun. Wear light, loose-fitting clothes, and put a hat on to protect your face.
2: That's the advice you normally hear when it's going to be hot outside, and that's actually what they were saying about people in New York today, where it's going to be 93. So they're going to be kind of right there with us. It's 95, our afternoon high. Now, I don't think they're going to have the same muggy conditions that we're going to have. So not dealing with the same heat index that we do, but we do have a bit of a heat index again today. We'll feel more like the National Weather Service is saying probably 104 this afternoon. And unfortunately, that only gets hotter, the actual temperature as well, on Saturday for Independence Day. I'll tell you more about that coming up. Right now, more of the morning's top stories with Crystal Kelly.
5: Broken Arrow City leaders and members of the community gathered at Veterans Park last night for the burial of a time capsule which won't be seen again for 25 years. It's part of how Broken Arrow is celebrating America's 250th birthday. Mayor Deborah Winfrey read the letter she wrote to the future BA mayor.
6: If Broken Arrow has continued to flourish, it is because generations before us sacrificed, invested, and cared enough to leave something better for those who followed. We simply tried to do the same. Please know that your future mattered to us. We dreamed about the city you would inherit.
5: Each city councilor and city department was given a metal cylinder to place items inside. Those were all put inside a big cooler, sealed up, and buried. The time capsule will be unearthed in 2051. A major shakeup to the federal student loan system affecting millions of borrowers will take effect on July 1st. Today, the changes mean some Americans, especially lower income borrowers, will face higher monthly payments on their student loans. Other borrowers will face new limits on loans.
7: This is a big deal for people who are trying to figure out the best way to pay off their debt. There's fewer options to choose from. Maybe that's easier. But one other side effect of this, we've been talking to a lot of loan experts who say that borrowers, especially lower income borrowers, could end up seeing higher monthly payments under these two new options that are being offered.
5: ABC's Elizabeth Schultz on the Start Here podcast.
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9: There will be more Wi-Fi while flying, thanks to Elon Musk. American Airlines reveals it will be installing Starlink on more than 500 of its narrow-bodied aircraft. Starlink is the headline-grabbing satellite-based internet service operated by Elon Musk's SpaceX. In-flight internet is hardly new, and by the nature of the service on a high and fast-flying jet, it's always been satellite-based, though earlier generations of such connectivity have plagued passengers with slower speed and inconsistent availability. Starlink can potentially change that experience. American says Starlink will be installed to its Airbus-built jets, and each aircraft will have gigabit speeds and low latency for the customer's device. Starlink's satellite constellation now exceeds 10,000 individual satellites in low Earth orbit, and routinely they launch more. Their service covers practically all of North and South America. With Fox on Tech, I'm Evan Brown, Fox News.
2: Remember, I was researching recently about satellites in the skies.
10: Mm-hmm.
2: There's a staggering number of satellites out there.
10: Oh, I've seen maps of them. It looks like just tons of garbage floating around up there.
2: And I guess there's different distances from the ground. So the older ones, they can boot them out further away. So they're in a different part of the atmosphere or whatever it is to get them out of the way. They're not going to be collisions, hopefully. Mm-hmm. And then the newer ones are launched a little closer. And Starlink, you can actually see those like with the naked eye sometimes.
10: I had a friend that recently went to the Grand Canyon. He said you could hold up your phone from some points down there and pick up Starlink satellite, like for an emergency, for texting and stuff if you got in trouble.
2: We've come a long way from dial-up, haven't we?
10: Yes, we have.
2: I was visiting my mom in Skytook last weekend, and they brought up, I think we talked about it here too, when you had to get a disc. You'd get them in the mail. You could activate your dial-up. And we used Juno for the first one. And, you know, you can keep the discs now. I don't think they're going to work, but you could maybe use them as a coaster.
10: Yeah. Know?
2: Whatever it may be. I do wonder if I plugged in one of those discs, like an AOL. Well, I don't think they're around, but are there any dial-up services still around?
10: I think not. AOL just quit their dial-up service like a year or two ago.
2: Man. Come a long way there.
10: Yeah.
2: Not that we're going to miss dial-up, but it doesn't seem like that long ago. That was our option.
10: Yeah.
2: That's what we had. 5:43, let's check the forecast. Fox 23 and KRMG Chief Meteorologist James Adelot.
11: Skyler, still looking at heat and humidity slowly building as we head toward the three-day holiday weekend. Mid-90s today, tomorrow and Friday with a heat index well above 100. But Saturday, the 4th Independence Day, will be the hottest, upper 90s, and the heat index above 105. I'm Chief Meteorologist James Adelot for Fox 23 and 102.3 KRMG Tulsa's News and Talk.
2: Bixby Spartan, 75 degrees this morning, 79 right now at Tulsa's severe weather station.
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13: 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So why would you codify, why would the U.S. Supreme Court codify into law or reward, take it a step further, you know, institutionalized law breaking, people that don't respect our laws, our sovereignty and our borders? You know, that is not what the framers clearly intended.
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2: We're getting you up to speed with the three big things you need to know every 15 minutes.
3: Three.
1: Now, the frontman for the band Village People, Victor Willis, has died. Just got that news this morning. The band announced his passing on their Facebook page overnight, saying he passed Tuesday from a short but aggressive illness. Willis was 74 years old.
3: Two.
1: So you want to tell the city of Tulsa, the city leaders there, how to spend your tax dollars? Here's your chance. The city's given residents a chance to help shape the future of the Phoenix District by deciding how $1 million in public improvement funding should be invested. That comes from the Improve Our Tulsa package that was passed back in 2023. There are going to be two neighborhood revitalization workshops coming up. You'll be able to take part in those, and there's going to be interactive mapping activities designed to help gather those ideas.
3: One.
1: In our top story on the KRMG Morning News, we have now the end of the Supreme Court term. They made some of those big decisions that we told you about over the last couple of days. One of those is their rejection of President Trump's attempt to end birthright citizenship in the U.S. He put out an executive order on that. It was challenged in court, went all the way to the high court. And the ruling on Tuesday reaffirms that babies born in the U.S. on American soil are automatically American citizens.
4: At the heart of the case, what the administration calls birth tourism. Women traveling from countries like China to give birth in U.S. hospitals to secure citizenship for their babies. Justice Samuel Alito warning the court's ruling now preserves a powerful incentive to enter or remain in this country illegally.
1: That is Sophie Flay, President Trump, now calling on lawmakers to amend the Constitution.
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1: 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Morning, Laura.
5: Good morning, Skylar.
1: Hot again today. Any difference from yesterday or the day before? Humidity changing at all or anything?
5: Not really. I mean, yes. Yesterday, I think the humidity was down just a little bit. It may have felt a little drier for you in the afternoon. I think today is going to be about the same, but the humidity will be increasing the rest of the week.
1: I could tell last night, as soon as the sun started to set and in the shade, it felt pretty good. So I had a little humidity gauge there. Looking ahead, what are we dealing with?
5: Oh, just more heat and more humidity. High temperature today, 94 degrees, mostly sunny skies, a little bit of a south breeze, and the heat index once again in the triple digits. About the same thing tomorrow, high temperature 95, heat index around 105. Although tomorrow, a pop-up shower can't be ruled out across southeastern Oklahoma. It's unlikely Tulsa sees that activity, but there may be something on the radar. Friday, 96 for a high temperature, 98 on Saturday, the hottest day of the forecast on the 4th of July. Rain chances returning starting Sunday and into next week. Just a 20% chance right now. I'm certified meteorologist Laura Mock for Fox 23 and 102.3 KRMG, Tulsa's News and Talk.
1: Coweta right now, 75 degrees, 79 at Tulsa's Severe Weather Station.
2: Think your wind chimes are having a party? 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
6: Wind gusts over 60 miles per hour with us.
2: We are 102.3 KRMG, Tulsa's Severe Weather Station.
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11: Just looking over what the new laws are taking effect today. We'll go into a little bit more detail on these a little bit later, but a lot of them have to do with public education. For one, a $2,000 increase to the base pay rate for all public school teachers. There is something to do with accreditation. Public elementary schools serving kindergarten through fifth grade must now have 40 minutes of recess per school day. The law also bans schools from keeping children away from recess as a punishment. I remember we covered that one here. Of course, bottle rockets are legal again. Denver, you may remember when this happened recently, Ben and I and Grant and us, we were all talking about bottle rockets. I swear I've been using bottle rockets my whole life.
12: Yeah, I've seen them all my life.
11: Now, someone told me it was an open mic claiming that you could buy them on Native American, like if the fireworks stand was on reservation land, then they could get around it. And I don't know if that's accurate, but I swear I've always had bottle rockets and they've been banned legally, technically.
12: I haven't been to a fireworks stand recently, so I don't know if they still stock them or not.
13: So is it like the fireworks guy on Joe Dirt?
11: Precisely, yeah.
13: Yeah.
11: Which, of course, we'll have to play that again on Friday.
13: Always.
11: It's a tradition around here. All right, well, we'll get more into those in just a little bit. Right now, we want to check more of the morning's top stories with Crystal.
14: The Justice Department in more than a dozen states have reached a proposed settlement with three major egg producers accused of scheming together to drive up prices. The states and federal government claim Cal-Maine Foods, Versova, and Hickman's Egg Ranch secretly communicated to increase what customers paid for eggs between June 2022 and March 2025.
15: The companies have not admitted any wrongdoing under the settlement, instead blaming the high prices on the pandemic and the bird flu outbreak. As part of the agreement, they'll pay the states a total of $3.3 million and donate 53 million eggs to food banks and community organizations. Some agriculture advocacy groups say that doesn't go far enough, saying consumers paid record prices while dominant egg producers reported extraordinary profits.
14: ABC's Sophie Flay. Scientists are offering new hope that patients can be cured from cancer with a single treatment. Fox's Anita Vogel explains her story with a patient's experience.
16: You might say Lori Adamai is a modern-day miracle. After 12 brutal years of fighting a blood cancer called follicular non-Hodgkin lymphoma, she was out of options and nearly out of time.
17: Months. Like, the cancer was going to kill me rapidly.
16: She went through years of traditional chemotherapy until she heard about a highly specialized immunotherapy called CAR T-cell, where doctors take white T-cells out of your body, infuse them with cancer-fighting antigens, and then put the supercharged T-cells back into the patient.
17: They're like Pac-Man, running all over the place.
16: While nonprofits fund the research, the problem remains the price.
14: Fox's Anita Vogel.
11: Coming up at 6:10, we're going to talk about the 4th of July and your cookout. What is on the menu? You can, in fact, weigh in now. Text me at 918-921-1023 or use the open mic. Record your voice there on the KRMG app. What is your staple menu at 4th of July cookout? What do you have to have? What are you not so big on? Like, I know some people who just don't care for potato salad. Now, we had talked about this in the newsroom a couple of weeks ago. Crystal, were you in there for potato salad talk?
13: I don't believe I was.
11: We have, me and April agreed that we actually like the stuff out of a tub, the yellow potato salad, you know, just traditional potato salad.
12: Mustard.
11: Okay. Mustard based.
12: Yeah.
11: Yeah. And Tessa makes a whole different one. Now, I like pretty much everything she makes, but her potato salad is the only thing where I'm like, that's not what I grew up with. And she doesn't, she thinks, you know, the yellow stuff is gross. So right. We're very different on that.
13: What does she put in it? Just the mayo?
11: Hers is mayo based, and it's a little more like a dressing over some potatoes instead of a big mushy thing, which, you know, I want it to be a yellow blob. I don't know. That's potato salad to me.
13: Is potato salad considered healthy?
11: Well, you know, in proportion, you know, keep it small, I guess, maybe. But prices are going to be up a little bit this year. We're going to explore more about that in that 4th of July menu at 6:10 with ABC's Jim Ryan. So join us for that. And I also want to tell you a little bit later about Netflix getting into this AI space. That, remember we told you some months ago that Val Kilmer is back? He's in a new movie, completely AI generated. Well, now Netflix is kind of doing a little bit of this for the new, there's a new Wonka. It's a reality series called Wonka's The Golden Ticket.
13: No.
11: And they've used an AI generated voice for Gene Wilder in this. We'll tell you about that coming up. Let's check the forecast right now with the actual real life voice of Chief Meteorologist James Adelot.
18: Skylar, heat and humidity roll on near 90 at noon, climbing into the mid 90s today, tomorrow, and probably Friday. But we've got a chance for upper 90s by Saturday on the 4th. Fireworks time, temperature still near 90. I'm Chief Meteorologist James Adelot for Fox 23 and 102.3 KRMG Tulsa's News and Talk.
11: Ulagas, 74 degrees. 78 at Tulsa's Severe Weather Station.
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4: Good morning. 6 o'clock is the KRMG morning news. I'm Skyler Cooper. Right now, clear skies and 78 in Tulsa. We're going to be hot again this afternoon. Back to the 90s. It's muggy, so it'll feel over 100 again. 5-day forecast on the way. We have new information on the PSO rate increase that was proposed. It has changed since we told you about it last night. And coming up on the KRMG morning news, we're going to hear more about the 4th of July prices on your cookout. But our top story this morning, we're looking back at the big decisions that were handed down by the U.S. Supreme Court over the last couple of days. They've now ended their term. One of the ones they were looking at was birthright citizenship. And they've also taken action on state bans on transgender athletes from playing in girls and women's sports. They upheld some state bans.
5: Writing for the majority, Justice Kavanaugh noted that each time a slot on a team or a scholarship is awarded to someone, another student will miss out on that opportunity. And aligned with more than 24 states and key organizations like the NCAA that have concluded, quote, girls should be allowed to compete for those life-changing opportunities without fear of physical injury from biological males or being forced to compete against biological males.
4: Shannon Bream reporting the ruling upholds laws in Idaho and West Virginia that were challenged in court. President Trump called it a big win in a post on Truth Social. Governor Kevin Stitt said that the Supreme Court upheld a common sense law. Oklahoma passed what's called the Save Women's Sports Act here in 2022. So it is as well upheld by that Supreme Court decision. 6:02 now on the KRMG Morning News. Let's check more of the morning's top stories. In for Ben Morgan, it's Crystal Kelly.
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7: Hot and humid weather rolls on with heat index values above 100 through the rest of the short work week and over the holiday weekend too. Heat will actually peak on Saturday, the 4th, with a heat index above 105 and temps in the upper 90s. Even at fireworks time Saturday evening, temps still near 90.
6: Fox 23 and KRMG's chief meteorologist James Adelot. People across Oklahoma will see their PSO electric bills increase starting today. The average customer would have paid about $11 a month, but Oklahoma Attorney General Gentner Drummond stepped in.
8: Oklahoma Attorney General Gentner Drummond announced a settlement agreement with PSO. He says could dramatically reduce the proposed electric rate increase for customers. PSO's original request would have raised the average residential customer's monthly bill by more than $25, or about 15%. Under this new agreement, the increase would drop down to about $2.45 a month more, or about a 1% increase. The settlement still requires approval from the Oklahoma Corporation Commission.
6: Members of the Broken Arrow community gathered at Veterans Park last night to mark 250 years of America's birthday by burying a time capsule. City Manager Michael Spurgeon explains what future Broken Arrow leaders and residents will find a quarter century from now.
9: Each of the council members and each of the department was given these cylinders to fill information so that the community leaders and staff 25 years from now, we'll be able to open these and actually to see exactly what was happening in this snapshot in time.
6: Those cylinders were placed inside a large cooler, sealed and buried, not to be seen again until 2051. 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
4: Time to check the 5-day forecast brought to you by Don Carlton Honda, 4141 South Memorial, with certified meteorologist Laura Mock.
10: Staying hot this week, Skyler, and mostly dry most of our days. No rain in the forecast. There may be a small chance for a pop-up shower on Thursday afternoon and evening. Most of that's going to be staying south of Tulsa, and we'll see a little more rain heading into next week. What we will be seeing is the humidity. High temperature today, 94. Heat index into the triple digits. High temperature, 95 Thursday, 96 Friday, 98 on Saturday, and this weekend, the heat index landing between 105 and 110. I'm certified meteorologist Laura Mock for Fox 23 and 102.3 KRMG, Tulsa's News and Talk.
4: Good morning, Broken Arrow. 75 degrees there. It's clear and 78 at Tulsa's severe weather station.
11: It's a good morning here in the traffic center. We do have an early City Street collision occurring in the last hour up near 36th Street North in Harvard. Non-injury. That's the only activity we have. Broken Arrow Expressway enjoying a nice drive. If you're heading through some of your construction zones, those are all very quiet right now. Glenpole looking great there for Highway 75 so far this morning. 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
4: I have some tickets to give away today. It's going to be, once again, to the Tulsa Oilers indoor football team, and it's a family four-pack, so you can take a whole bunch of people. 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After the break, we'll talk about this weekend, 4th of July, America 250. Are you going to the store to get your cookout supplies? Have some advice on that. It might cost you a little more, but there's some things you need to know. ABC's Jim Ryan will break it down for us next.
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4: Morning, 6:08 on KRMG. Looks like we have some clouds out there this morning, but we are at 78 degrees, and we are going to be in the 90s again today, about 95 this afternoon. Heat index around 104. It's going to feel nasty. Now, I was asking Laura about the heat advisory threshold, and she said that's really based on humidity and heat index, actually. So we had one on Monday. We had a heat advisory for the afternoon high temperatures and how muggy it was going to be. Well, we are just under the threshold today. She says 105 is the trigger. So if they're looking at a heat index at 105, then they'll go ahead and issue that heat advisory. We're just short of that today, but she expects to see one probably later in the week. Now, unfortunately, the hottest day of the week is going to be Saturday. That's Independence Day. 4th of July, you're going to be shooting your fireworks or going to watch some of the fireworks around Tulsa. Probably having a cookout, too. Now, as it turns out, we're looking at the prices for your cookout, and despite the higher prices this year, it sounds like people are all in on, maybe it's the America 250 thing that's got people excited about it this year. ABC's Jim Ryan is with us live, and we were kind of trying to set up the menu, Jim. I think burgers and dogs are the staples, and you can build around that, right?
16: Well, yeah, if you'd like to do that, sure. It's going to cost you more than it did last year because those two things specifically, meat prices are up, Skyler. I think everybody knew that. And so going into it, the per person spending is going to have to be higher. According to the National Retail Federation, the per person spend on Independence Day food alone is $94. That's the average. So it's a big shopping day at the grocery store. If you haven't done so already, it might be too late to get some of that stuff. But yeah, people will still be celebrating. NRF says that more will be celebrating percentage-wise than did last year.
4: Do we have an indicator on the sides? You know, your potato salads, your items for those kind of things, vegetables?
16: Yeah, most of those also have gone up. Corn is higher. Green beans are going to be a little bit higher. But some things have actually gone down. Potatoes are cheaper than they were last year. Eggs are cheaper than they were a year ago. Less expensive, maybe a better way to put it, because eggs were through the roof a year ago. So, yeah, with the eggs, the potatoes cheaper. What does that equal? Potato salad. So the potato salad should cost you less than it did a year ago. Find a good recipe for that.
4: It's kind of staggering when you look at the cost change over time. And really, in the grand scheme, not a whole lot of time. If you look back a little more than a decade, we've come a long way, and not in a good way, not an exciting way.
16: No, you're right. I mean, the total spending, the total amount spent by Americans on 4th of July food in 2014, that number was $6.3 billion. That's a huge number, right, 2014. This year, $9.48 billion. So it's about 50% higher than it was back in 2014. Prices have gone up dramatically, Skyler.
4: Now, is it mustard or ketchup on your hot dog there, Jim?
16: Both.
4: Oh, okay. Going Chicago style? Absolutely. Isn't that how they do it there?
16: What's that?
4: Isn't that Chicago style? They do something like ketchup on there.
16: I don't know. That's just what I like. Ketchup and mustard. And if you can get that stone ground kind of tangy or stronger mustard, that's the one for me.
4: That's
16: you?
4: Good stuff. Yeah, a mustard only. I like the tangy mustard for sure. I keep it simple. I keep it real simple.
16: There you go.
4: Jim Ryan with us from ABC News. Now, I'm sure we'll talk again soon because we got the word that there's going to be a Republican convention in Dallas, right there where you are this year.
16: Yeah, the kind of midterm convention that the President Trump has been talking about for some time. So it'll be interesting. First of its kind convention. They're holding it here.
4: Thank you, Jim. Have a great 4th.
16: All right. See you, Skyler.
4: 6:12 now on the KRMG Morning News. I want to remind you that this is the final day of the KRMG Summer Hero Blood Drive. We're opening at 7 o'clock, so a little more than 45 minutes from now. And it is going to be until 6 p.m. Broken Arrow or Tulsa. They're in Tulsa. It's 81st and Yale. Broken Arrow is at Mission Street is the east-west street, and Elm is the cross street, main drag there. So go north from the BA Expressway. It's going to be on the west side of the road. OBI, Our Blood Institute, opens up at 7 o'clock. And they're really critically low this year for blood supplies. You know, people go on vacation. 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
7: Hey, Skyler. Still looking at heat and humidity and temperatures climbing even higher as we roll through the holiday weekend. Today, tomorrow, and Friday in the mid-90s, heat index above 100, but we will likely see upper 90s on the 4th with fireworks time temps near 90. I'm Chief Meteorologist James Adelot for Fox 23 and 102.3 KRMG Tulsa's News and Talk.
4: Sand Springs at 75. It's 78 at Tulsa's Severe Weather Station.
11: It is very quiet. Your construction corridors all are looking good, and we don't have any additional work slated today. You know, throughout the work day from 9 to 3, you'll have workers out to making repairs, doing some work, but don't see any additional impact slated for the metro. Likely going to be quiet as we get through the rest of the week. 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
4: Well, I'll tell you what Congress is up to this morning. They are probably making their fourth plans right now for Independence Day. Also, the PSO rate increase that was proposed, $25 a month for the average customer. That has changed. Why it's so different this morning from what we told you on the KRMG Afternoon News yesterday. That's up next.
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22: 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Get traffic updates every 6 minutes to and from work to avoid congestion completely.
11: I-44 is your inbound on the BA there, that outside lane backing up at the interstate.
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25: 3.
4: While you're at work this week, the lawmakers you sent to Washington are headed home for an early holiday. House leadership yesterday abruptly canceling votes and sending everybody out for the holiday recess. It comes as Speaker Mike Johnson's majority is again ground to a standstill with a revolt over his own party's agenda. In this case, it's about a standoff blocking the annual defense bill. That included pay raises for troops and a matter at a time of war.
25: 2.
4: The PSO is asking state regulators for a $25 per month rate hike on your utility bill. This morning, we've learned Oklahoma Attorney General Gettner Drummond has negotiated that down, he says, to just $2.45 per month. That still has to be approved by the Corporation Commission to take effect.
25: 1.
4: Our top story this morning, wrapping up the Supreme Court decisions from the last couple of days. One of them, the Supreme Court yesterday upheld state bans on transgender girls from participating in girls and women's competitive sports. The ruling reverses lower court decisions that had blocked the bans as violation of Title IX and the 14th Amendment.
26: They said that these laws don't violate the Constitution and they don't violate Title IX, that landmark civil rights law that was meant to promote equal opportunity in sports. Kavanaugh wrote that dividing students along the lines of biological sex is not inherently illegal, and that in the 29 states that have laws or regulations, including West Virginia and Idaho, that do just that, that there's nothing wrong with that.
4: That is ABC's Devin Dwyer, the president celebrating that result. So did Oklahoma Governor Kevin Stitt, who signed a similar law into effect in Oklahoma back in 2022.
22: 102.3 KRMG, Tulsa's News and Talk, is your home for the 3 big things you need to know.
4: 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Morning, Laura.
10: Good morning, Skyler.
4: Forecast a lot like it was yesterday, hot and muggy.
10: Oh, yeah, not much has changed. High temperature today, 94 degrees. Humidity high enough to put our heat index into the triple digits. We'll have mostly sunny skies today and winds a little lighter than where they were yesterday. Dry today and tomorrow will feature just a small chance for a pop-up shower or two. Most of that's going to be across southeastern Oklahoma, so it's unlikely Tulsa sees any of that activity. High temperature Thursday, 95, 96 on Friday. Hottest this weekend, 4th of July, high temperature 98, heat index 105 to 110. I'm certified meteorologist Laura Mock for Fox 23 and 102.3 KRMG, Tulsa's News and Talk.
4: Good morning, Owosso. As you navigate that construction on 169, it's 77 degrees there. 78 at Tulsa's severe weather station.
11: Yes, good morning, Owosso. We are cooperating so far through that work zone and all of our work zones. Catoosa looks good. South Broken Arrow with the Creek Turnpike and even out west of Sand Springs. Highway 75 just now seeing some vehicles start to enter down there at the Creek Turnpike. We'll watch, see what kind of congestion we get through Tulsa Hills. 81st, 61st, I-44 all looking good. 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
4: Oh, you know, I mentioned this and I forgot to follow up on it, but June, yesterday, the last month, it turned out to be a top 10 month in Oklahoma when it comes to precipitation. We'll stack up all the records.
11: Oh, I fully believe that.
4: Oh, yeah. We'll have more on that. I'm curious if you can go. So it was top 10, but do you know what number one in number one June was? You don't have to think too far back. We'll talk more next.
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1: Multiple severe thunderstorm warnings in the Tulsa area, and they're moving fast.
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9: 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Delays, detours, and drive times. We've got you covered with Tulsa's most frequent traffic updates right here on the KRMG Morning News.
4: We'll get another one of those traffic updates from Chase in just a second, but quickly, this on the open mic with the KRMG app.
25: The traffic lights at 111th and Memorial are completely black.
4: Thank you for that. That could be a little delay. Hopefully they'll get that figured out before peak travel time this morning. We'll get into the traffic center in just a second. More on your forecast coming up as well. Right now, more of the morning's top stories with Crystal Kelly.
3: A utility rate hike is now in effect in Glenpool.
6: The city says this is the first increase to water, sewer, and stormwater rates since 2015. The average customer is expected to pay about $13 more per month.
3: That's Fox 23 and KRMG's Ron Terrell. With extreme temperatures in the forecast this week, cooling stations in Tulsa are now open. If you are unhoused without air conditioning or if your AC quits on you, there are four locations you can go to get cool. John 316 Mission and Salvation Army downtown will be open, as well as the Tulsa Day Center and Tulsa County Social Services. The National Weather Service says the heat index values this week are expected to exceed 100 degrees all the way through the holiday weekend. And a major shakeup in the federal student loan system affecting millions of borrowers will take effect today. The changes mean some Americans, especially lower income borrowers, will face higher monthly payments on their student loans. Other borrowers will face new limits on student loans.
12: This is a big deal for people who are trying to figure out the best way to pay off their debt. There's fewer options to choose from. Maybe that's easier. But one other side effect of this, we've been talking to a lot of loan experts who say that borrowers, especially lower income borrowers, could end up seeing higher monthly payments under these two new options that are being offered.
3: ABC's Elizabeth Schultze.
4: It is 6:25. So June was a rainy month and it ended up cracking the top 10 on our records. Just barely. Number 10, June 2026 at 8.89 inches total. And that's, you know, statewide, or actually rather, that's Tulsa International Airport. So we know if we were measuring somewhere in Osage County, it would probably be crazy. Maybe a lot more. But this is Tulsa International Airport. So 8.89 inches. Number nine was 1979. It goes way back, but it was really close. 8.9. So just a tiny bit off. And then in 2007 was our number eight rainiest month, for June in Tulsa International Airport measurements, 9.17. Then you go back to 1951. We're all over the place here for number seven, 9.3. Up to 2008 again for number six, 9.43 inches. And we're into the top five now. And we're again, we're just jumping back and forth on the timeline. Number five is 1935, 9.83 inches of rain at Tulsa Airport. 1995 is number four with 9.9. And then we really start to add up with number three going back to 1942. It's like every other one is 50 years apart or more. 11.09 inches at the airport in 1942. Then we go to 1948. That's kind of close. Number two, 11.17. If anybody has a short-term memory, last year was the number one. 2025, 11.52 inches of rain at the Tulsa airport for the month of June. Very rainy last year. We got another one this year. Maybe July will be different, but so far, hot and muggy. Let's find out more about that with Chief Meteorologist James Adelot.
7: Skyler, still looking at heat and humidity slowly building as we head toward the three-day holiday weekend. Mid-90s today, tomorrow and Friday with a heat index well above 100. But Saturday, the 4th Independence Day, will be the hottest, upper 90s, and the heat index above 105. I'm Chief Meteorologist James Adelot for Fox 23 and 102.3 KRMG, Tulsa's News and Talk.
4: Right now in Glenpool, it's 76 degrees. 78 at Tulsa's Severe Weather Station.
11: As a guy that loves to go kayaking, I'm done. I'm glad that rain is finally done.
4: Yeah.
11: Broken Arrow Expressway's in good shape. We're going to watch Midtown. Occasionally, we have some issues. And right now, we have a good drive all the way from Broken Arrow to downtown Tulsa, just under 15 minutes. 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
4: Good morning, 6:30. This is the KRMG Morning News. I'm Skyler Cooper. Thanks for starting Wednesday with us here and starting July. It's July 1st. 78 degrees right now. 95 this afternoon. Going to be muggy again, so we'll have that heat index over 100. That's really not going to change over the next few days, and we'll have more in the five-day forecast, including what Independence Day looks like for you. Plus, we have news on the PSO rate changes. They were asking for a $25 per month rate hike. That has that's not what it's going to be. We'll tell you what the new number is, though, coming up. In our top story, the Supreme Court wrapping up its term, resolving cases involving, for one, transgender athletes, another involving campaign finance rules, and one of the big ones was the president's move to change birthright citizenship.
12: The U.S. Supreme Court struck down President Trump's executive order, finding the 14th Amendment confers citizenship upon most people born here. President Trump said then Congress should work to end birthright citizenship now, and House Speaker Mike Johnson reacted.
27: I think it's clearly an issue that merits the attention of Congress. I don't know what the remedy is, how to define it, or the timeline. It would be premature for me to project that, but I will tell you that it's a big concern with the American people because it's been abused.
12: The justices also ruled states can block transgender athletes from competing in girls and women's sports. They also ended caps on political party expenditures when coordinating with individual candidates, finding the limits violated the First Amendment. Jessica Rosenthal, Fox News.
4: 6:31 on this Wednesday. 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
3: Extreme heat and humidity expected all week and into your holiday weekend.
7: Heat, humidity, and a high heat index will pretty much be in place through the rest of the work week and rolling into the three-day holiday weekend, too. The outlook for the 4th. Look for sunshine, temperatures in the upper 90s, heat index, though, above 105, and even at fireworks time, late Saturday evening, temperatures still near 90.
3: Fox 23 and KRMG's chief meteorologist, James Adelot. EMSA has issued its first medical

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2: People across Oklahoma will see their PSO electric bills increase starting today. The average customer would have paid about $11 a month, but Oklahoma Attorney General Gentner Drummond stepped in.
3: Oklahoma Attorney General Gentner Drummond announced a settlement agreement with PSO. He says could dramatically reduce the proposed electric rate increase for customers. PSO's original request would have raised the average residential customer's monthly bill by more than $25, or about 15%. Under this new agreement, the increase would drop down to about $2.45 a month more, or about a 1% increase. The settlement still requires approval from the Oklahoma Corporation Commission.
2: Fox 23 and KRMG's Ron Terrell. Members of the Broken Arrow community gathered at Veterans Park last night to mark America's 250th birthday by burying a time capsule. City Manager Michael Spurgeon explains what future Broken Arrow leaders and residents will find a quarter century from now.
4: Each of the council members and each of the department was given these cylinders to fill information so that the community leaders and staff 25 years from now, we'll be able to open these and actually to see exactly what was happening in this snapshot in time.
2: Those cylinders were placed inside a large cooler, sealed and buried, not to be seen again until 2051. Check out our pictures from the event on KRMG.com and the KRMG app. KRMG News Time, 6:34.
5: Checking the 5-day forecast right here on the KRMG Morning News, brought to you by Don Carlton Honda, 4141 South Memorial, with Fox 23 and KRMG meteorologist Laura Mock.
6: Another warm day today, Skylar. High temperature 94 degrees, mostly sunny skies, and winds out of the south about 10 to 15 miles per hour. Tomorrow, 95. There could be a few pop-up showers, mostly southeast of Tulsa. I do think most of us stay dry. Temperatures continue to warm up into the weekend, 96 on Friday, 98 on Saturday. Dry for the next several days, but then rain chances look to creep back into the area next week. I'm certified meteorologist Laura Mock for Fox 23 and 102.3 KRMG, Tulsa's News and Talk.
5: We are mostly clear this morning, but there's some cloud coverage. It's 75 right now in Wagner, 78 at Tulsa's severe weather station.
7: Yeah, heads up for Bixby and South Tulsa drivers with an open mic by the traffic light at 111th and Memorial. That's going to be a headache for you, so it's a four-way stop. Now, as you get up to the Creek Turnpike, you got a good drive ahead. Highway 169 moving well. Roadways are in good shape here for all of us. Highway 75, a few vehicles entering the work zone at the Creek Turnpike. We're seeing just some minor slowdowns. Drive through Tulsa Hills, it looks fantastic on to downtown this morning. Lunch doesn't have to be boring, and it doesn't have to be expensive. 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
5: It is July 1st, and that means a whole bunch of new laws take effect today in Oklahoma. I'll tell you about a handful of those. One very timely here for the 4th of July. It's up next.
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9: 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The tow truck just pulled up.
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2: :39 on a Wednesday morning. It is July 1st, 2026. A lot of new laws take effect today in Oklahoma. That's just how it works. Usually when they write bills, they take them most of the time. It's for July 1st or November 1st. And so we'll go through some of those in just a second. Now, we do not have a heat advisory today. And if you're curious why that's not the case when we did on Monday and we did not yesterday, it's all about the heat index. And today the heat index is expected to be around 104. It has to be to 105 for them to issue a heat advisory. So that one little difference. And we may get there later in the week, and we'll find out a little bit more from James in just a second. It's going to be hot, whatever, whichever way. I mean, it's going to be hot this weekend, too, for the 4th. So we'll get into that. We'll check more on the traffic with Chase. After 7 o'clock, a couple of things here. We're going to go in-depth on the city's new, what do they call it, the T-Town Home Catalog. This is just supposed to speed up building. So instead of working with somebody to design a house, and then you got to go to the city and get the plans approved and get all the permits and everything, the city has a catalog of pre-approved plans. You could pick from a list of, I forget how many are in there. We'll find out. Pre-designed homes, and it's supposed to really cut that time down. You just say, oh, I want that house, and on you go. So we'll talk about that at 7:10. And then at 7:40, it's the BA Breakdown. City Manager Michael Spurgeon is out today. We'll talk with his Assistant City Manager of Operations, Kenny Schwab. Right now, we're checking more of the morning's top stories with Crystal Kelly.
3: More kids in the custody of the Tulsa County Juvenile Justice Center won't have to be sent out of state for psychiatric care thanks to a partnership with CREOKS.
4: Starting today, the Juvenile Justice Center will have guaranteed access to a crisis and stabilization bed for children. Previously, the children were sent out of state to places like Utah, Texas, and Arkansas for care, which was costly for families who were trying to reconnect. The care between Tulsa County and CREOKS varies from crisis intervention and medication and counseling services. Supporters say this isn't about making detention more comfortable. It's about breaking a cycle and giving these kids a second chance.
3: Fox 23 and KRMG's Ron Terrell. It's the end of an era at the southeast corner of 36th and Peoria in Brookside.
5: Demolition crews on Tuesday started tearing down the old Brookside Baptist Church. Built in 1952, the longtime landmark had sat empty ever since the pandemic and has changed hands a couple of times. The current owner is Muskogee-based Armstrong Bank, which bought the property in March. The exact plan is not clear yet, but the Brookside Business Association has been quoted as saying it's their understanding the site will have some kind of upscale retail and dining. Steve Berg, 1023 KRMG, Tulsa's News and Talk.
2: At 6:42, let's go through some of the new laws taking effect today. We'll start with the timely one here, just in time for America 250, Independence Day, 4th of July, Saturday. And that's about bottle rockets. We've told you about this one. They are now legal again in Oklahoma after 45 years. I told my dad we blamed him for this because on July 4th, 1981, it was his first day, they launched K95.5 here in Tulsa. It was the first day of that radio station, and he was the first one on the air. In fact, he was retelling me the story of how the phones blew up in the first 5 minutes. Everybody's like, where's my station? Because they flipped it from a, what was it, like a light rock or something?
6: It was a type of rock station, yeah.
2: So everybody woke up and then there was country. And they were like, what is this? So on July 5th, the next day, Oklahoma banned bottle rockets. So I said to Dad, what'd you do? Was this your fault? Probably not, but they did ban it then. And now it's back. Bottle rockets have been legalized again in Oklahoma. I still stand by the fact that I've seen them my entire life, and I'm not 45. So
6: yeah, same.
3: I mean, people used to drive across the state line to get them.
6: Yeah, we went to Arkansas and Missouri. That was a summer trip.
2: Chase, do you know if the open mic was correct about buying them on tribal land and that was would get around the state law?
6: Well, I know we talked about this, I believe, last summer because that's a fireworks tent popped up at 41st in Yale right here in the middle of Tulsa, and you're not allowed to have them within the city. And we found out there is a small parcel of tribal land there, and so that's how that tent got to be. So there could be some truth to that.
2: Now, city councilors in Tulsa were reminding folks about that just this week, I think, and in Broken Arrow, like that one that burned last week was outside of the technical city limits, so it wasn't in city proper. But some other laws that took effect today are really more related to schools. Like they extended the requirement that school districts adopt a bell-to-bell ban on cell phones. We've told you about that one. There's House Bill 3700 that requires state educational institutions to adopt and implement policies that require student grades be evaluated solely on academic basis, prohibits grades from being evaluated on the opinion, beliefs, or conduct of the student that's unrelated to the academic situation. They also have accreditation changes, so public elementary schools serving K through 5 must have 40 minutes of recess per day, and they also ban schools from using recess as a punishment. They can't take it away as punishment. There's AI changes in the classroom. It's kind of created some framework policy on that. Has to be used under teacher supervision, cannot be used as the primary basis for grades or discipline. And there are transparency provisions in there for parents to know which AI tools are being used. And it lets the parents opt out if they don't want their kids using it. There's also a $2,000 pay raise for, it's the base pay for school teachers, public school teachers. The 211 revolving fund in state government, that forbids any referrals to an organization that perform, promote, or facilitate abortions. And we have time for about one more here, as they created a new program to increase access to affordable insulin, reducing prescription drug costs there. So state funds will be used to support pharmaceutical manufacturing for what they call a fast-acting biosimilar insulin. Just some of the new laws taking effect today on July 1st in Oklahoma. 6:45, weather and traffic now. Here's Chief Meteorologist James Adelot.
7: Skylar, heat and humidity roll on near 90 at noon, climbing into the mid-90s today, tomorrow, and probably Friday, but we've got a chance for upper 90s by Saturday on the 4th. Fireworks time, temperature still near 90. I'm Chief Meteorologist James Adelot for Fox 23 and 102.3 KRMG, Tulsa's News and Talk.
2: And temperatures this morning, we are mostly hanging out in the 80s. That's true for Claremore at 75, 78 at Tulsa's severe weather station.
6: Owasso's drive a little busy right now. Highway 169 southbound, and we have that for Highway 75 northbound at the Creek Turnpike. Some of us are heading to those 7 a.m. destinations. We've got a vehicle fire they're taking care of on the Will Rogers Turnpike. This is I-44 near the Highway 266 exit. So around Verdigris, traffic moving just fine as you get down to Catoosa. Most of your other work zones are looking good. South Broken Arrow, nice there on the Creek Turnpike. 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
14: Three.
2: Republicans are planning to hold their first ever national convention ahead of the midterm elections before November. That's only ever been done during presidential election years, as tradition has with both parties. Now, this is meant to boost voter turnout. The convention will be held down in Dallas, Texas, September 9th and 10th.
14: Two.
2: IMSA issuing a medical heat alert, their first of the summer. It's something they do when they start seeing people get sick in the heat. And by mid-afternoon yesterday, IMSA says they responded to five heat-related calls. That five is the threshold that triggers the heat alert. Three of them, they say, had to be taken to the hospital.
14: One.
2: Our top story this morning, the Supreme Court wrapping up its term and handing down many much-anticipated rulings, including their rejection of the push by the president to end birthright citizenship in the U.S. by executive order. This ruling reaffirming that babies born on American soil are, in fact, American citizens.
10: Many legal experts expected a lopsided decision on what was considered settled law. Instead, three justices dissented. Justice Clarence Thomas arguing the 14th Amendment was written to guarantee citizenship to freed slaves. Trump has made the same argument.
15: It wasn't for billionaire Chinese people who have 57 children that become American citizens.
10: At the heart of the case, what the administration calls birth tourism. Women traveling from countries like China to give birth in U.S. hospitals to secure citizenship for their babies.
2: ABC's Sophie Flay reporting, and Chief Justice John Roberts saying that Trump's order cannot be reconciled with the 14th Amendment, adding, quote, under the Constitution, they are citizens at birth.
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2: Checking the five-day forecast brought to you by Don Carlton Honda, 4141 South Memorial, with certified meteorologist Laura Mock. Hey there, Laura.
16: Good morning, Skylar.
2: I know people are making plans for the 4th of July. What can we expect for Saturday?
16: Oh, it's going to be hot. Hottest day of the forecast happening on Saturday. High temperature of 98, but it does look to stay dry.
2: All right, let's back up to today. Really not a lot different, is it?
16: No, not really. High temperature today, 94, feeling very similar to yesterday. Humidity high enough to make it feel like the triple digits. And we'll have a little bit of a south breeze today with mostly sunny skies. Tomorrow, high temperature 95. There's going to be a small chance for a pop-up shower across southeastern Oklahoma. It's unlikely Tulsa sees any of that. Friday, high temperature 96, 98 on Saturday, and then a few more rain chances back in the forecast heading into next week. I'm certified meteorologist Laura Mock for Fox 23 and 102.3 KRMG, Tulsa's News and Talk.
2: Let's check on Catoosa right now. 76 degrees, mostly clear. There actually is kind of partly cloudy this morning. 78 at Tulsa's severe weather station.
6: Checking across the metro, we've got some slowdowns in Owosso, and then for Highway 75 to south end of Tulsa Hills, that's not much of an issue. Very light compared to what we typically see. We'll have slowdowns that really develop as we get closer to 7:30 and 8. So Broken Arrow Expressway, I-44, those drives across town, we're all looking great. You may have a headache with the traffic light down at 111th and Memorial. Had early reports of that to offline checking. I don't see much of a headache really for Memorial just yet. 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
2: Okay, so AI is being used for a Netflix show involving, it's a Wonka TV series, a reality series, in fact. 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
19: Wayne called the other day. He's the owner of Lifetime Transmissions, and he asked me to help him commemorate the 250th anniversary of the signing of the Declaration of Independence, and he wanted me to share these words from our former president, Ronald Reagan.
20: When I read the writings of our founding fathers, I always note how openly they gave praise to God and sought his guidance. And I just can't believe that it was ever their intention to expel him from our schools. Someone has once said that as long as there are final exams, there will be prayer in schools.
21: You can go to live in France, but you cannot become a Frenchman. You can go to live in Germany or Turkey or Japan, but you cannot become a German, a Turk, or Japanese. But anyone can come to live in America and become an American.
19: And thanks, Wayne, for using your ad time to share this message.
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22: Skyler, I can confirm that's accurate. You can buy bottle rockets on tribal land. I've been doing it my whole entire life. You can do it in Skytook, Hominy, Pahuska. They got them all over the place.
2: Yeah, we got a texter saying the same thing at 918-921-1023. And now the state has re-legalized them, but remember, your local city has rules too. So, I mean, we're one step closer. And Broken Arrow did a big celebration last night. In addition to the time capsule, they had their final Tuesday in the Park event, where there are concerts at Central Park. And then they shot off fireworks for 250 seconds, which I forgot was happening until I heard them as I was trying to go to sleep.
23: Oh,
3: oh my goodness.
2: You live near there, yeah.
3: I bet they made you sit straight up.
2: I was like, what? I thought it was a neighbor for a second because I just totally forgot the city was doing it. But once I remembered it was them, you know, peeked out the front door, I was like, oh, okay, this will only last 250 seconds and I'm back to sleep.
3: Could you see it?
2: A little bit, yeah. Yeah, it was pretty close. This story caught my eye today. There's going to be an AI-generated voice of Gene Wilder in a new Wonka series.
3: I'm so upset about this.
2: They've done an AI clone, and it is licensed through his estate, so they approved it. It's going to be for a new reality series called Wonka's The Golden Ticket, and it starts September 23rd, it looks like, and it does use an AI-generated version of Gene Wilder's narration from the 1971 movie. And there are, you know, 12 contestants going to be going through challenges inside a candy-colored factory for a big grand prize. It's kind of the concept of the show. They developed this with a specific AI firm called 11 Labs. Again, the Wilder estate said this is okay, including his widow, Karen Wilder, said they're delighted that his performance will reach new audiences. So, I don't know, Crystal, with their blessing, does that change your opinion?
3: No, I like the theme of the show, but you can't recreate Gene Wilder. It's like trying to recreate Robin Williams.
2: Oh.
3: It just cannot be done.
2: I hope they never do that.
3: Right?
2: I mean, they did the Val Kilmer movie. That Val Kilmer movie looked terrible. We played the trailer some time ago here on the show. It doesn't look like it's going to be good. 657, here's Chief Meteorologist James Adelot.
7: Hey, Skyler. Still looking at heat and humidity and temperatures climbing even higher as we roll through the holiday weekend. Today, tomorrow, and Friday in the mid-90s, heat index above 100, but we will likely see upper 90s on the 4th with fireworks time temps near 90. I'm Chief Meteorologist James Adelot for Fox 23 and 102.3 KRMG, Tulsa's News and Talk.
2: And right now we have 75 degrees in Ooligah, 78 at Tulsa's Severe Weather Station.
6: It's quite across the metro. We heard reports of a traffic light acting up down on 111th and Memorial. We've also had a vehicle fire. Taking care of that out on the Will Rogers Turnpike around the Highway 266 exit. Heading into Catoosa right there, looking at a great drive. In fact, under 15 minutes for Catoosa, making it all the way to downtown Tulsa this morning. 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
2: Good morning, 7:01. I'm Skyler Cooper. This is the KRMG morning news. Right now it's partly cloudy, 78 in Tulsa. Enjoy the morning because it is going to be hot again. 95 this afternoon, maybe a shorts kind of day. Heat index around 104 again. We'll have more with the 5-day forecast coming up. Good news for PSO customers. We were telling you yesterday about a price hike taking effect today. It was a temporary one before a more permanent, even higher one, but that hadn't been approved yet. Well, now there's been a negotiation and it's way lower. So we'll tell you about that in just a second. Our top story this morning, President Trump says he now wants Congress to put limits on birthright citizenship after the Supreme Court tossed aside his executive order. This and other decisions came from the Supreme Court yesterday as they winded down their term.
7: While calling the Supreme Court ruling reaffirming birthright citizenship too bad for the country, President Trump says it can be made up in Congress through legislation he will support. On social media, the president says Congress should start today to work on ending expensive and unfair birthright citizenship, though it's unclear if federal legislation would pass a Supreme Court review. 5 justices, led by Chief Justice John Roberts,
8: concluded citizenship for any child born in the U.S. is guaranteed by the Constitution's 14th Amendment. At the White House, Jared Halpern, Fox News.
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3: The heat and humidity hitting green country in full force this week.
7: Hot and humid with a heat index above 100 all the way through Friday. Saturday the 4th, as we celebrate the nation's 250th birthday, we will see a heat index above 105, temps in the upper 90s. Even at fireworks time late Saturday evening, temperature could still be close to 90.
3: Fox 23 and KRMG's James Adelot. Yesterday's heat prompted IMSA to issue a medical heat alert on Tuesday.
11: Yesterday, IMSA responded to 5 suspected heat-related illness calls. 3 of those patients were taken to the hospital. To keep yourself safe during the heat, wear light-colored clothing, drink plenty of water, refrain from alcohol and coffee, go to cooling stations if you don't have air conditioning, and keep a cell phone on you if you do any physical activity. And if you need a place to cool off in downtown Tulsa, John 316 Mission near Easton Street and North Cheyenne is open as a cooling station. Salvation Army and the Tulsa Day Center near Archer in Denver are open as well during daylight hours, or you can go to Tulsa County Social Services near 25th West Avenue and Charles Page Boulevard from 8 to 8.
3: Fox 23 and KRMG's Ron Terrell. We told you yesterday that the average PSO bill would be going up by about $11. That was an interim rate to be charged while state regulators considered a $25 monthly hike. But we've since learned that State Attorney General Gettner Drummond has negotiated a settlement with PSO to limit the increase to just $2.45 per month. That slashed PSO's proposed 15% rate hike down to just 1%. Drummond calls the deal a major win for families struggling with inflation. The agreement now heads to the Oklahoma Corporation Commission for final approval. It's the end of an era for the southwest corner of 36th and Peoria in Brookside.
12: Demolition crews on Tuesday started tearing down the old Brookside Baptist Church. Built in 1952, the longtime landmark had sat empty ever since the pandemic and has changed hands a couple of times. The current owner is Muskogee-based Armstrong Bank, which bought the property in March. The exact plan is not clear yet, but the Brookside Business Association has been quoted as saying it's their understanding the site will have some kind of upscale retail and dining. Steve Berg, 1023 KRMG, Tulsa's News and Talk.
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9: Time to check 5-day forecast here on the KRMG Morning News. 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Here's Fox 23 and KRMG meteorologist Laura Mock.
16: The heat is here to stay for several days, Skylar. High temperature today, 94 degrees. Will be mostly sunny for most of it. And winds are still out of the south, about 10 to 15 miles per hour. Heat index likely into the triple digits today. Heat index and the temperature rising the rest of the week. 95 on Thursday, 96 on Friday, 98 for the 4th of July on Saturday. Heat index this weekend, 105 to 110. I'm certified meteorologist Laura Mock for Fox 23 and 102.3 KRMG, Tulsa's News and Talk.
9: It is partly cloudy this morning and right now in Skytook, 76 degrees, 78 at Tulsa's severe weather station.
6: On the big drive to cross town, most of our roadways are in good shape. We have Highway 75 slowing at the Creek Turnpike. That's fairly standard there with your work zone. Other work corridors are very quiet right now. Not a lot on the city streets. We have a text that just came in. You can always safely text us as well. 918-921-1023. Got a collision on West 21st. This is going to be over near Chandler Park. Taking a closer look at it, it's going to be right near 49th West Avenue out on West 21st. It's going to be just off the Gilcrease Expressway. A texter saying OHP not allowing any traffic through it. That does sound like a pretty serious collision. Trimmed and healthy trees are the best. 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ISA certified arborist Todd Rickard or Jason Trent will take a look at your trees personally. 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
13: This time capsule is more than a collection of items. It's a message to the citizens of Broken Arrow who will open it in 25 years from now.
9: Broken Arrow City Manager Michael Spurgeon there was at the ceremony last night as they were burying the time capsule in Veterans Park, NBA, not to be unearthed again until, as he said, 25 years from now, 2051. More from him and more on what's in there. Plus, in Tulsa, the new plan that they've got to speed up building homes. More on that next.
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1: We're getting you up to speed with the three big things you need to know, every 15 minutes.
2: Good morning. It is 7:09. I'm Skyler Cooper. Thank you for starting the day and the month with us here, July 1st. So it was a very rainy June. In fact, we were just going through the records. Last month was a top 10 rainy month for the Tulsa International Airport measurements. Number 10, in fact. 2025 was number one. So we've had two top 10 years on opposite sides there. We'll have more on that coming up on the KRMG Morning News half an hour from now. It's time for the BA Breakdown. It will be then when we have Assistant City Manager of Operations Kenny Schwab with us live. Michael Spurgeon is off today, but I saw him last night at Veterans Park as the city was burying that time capsule that they put together. It's really cool. And I've got a photo now. You can see a few photos on Instagram at KRMG Tulsa. And we're putting more up on the website right now. But it was really cool to see how they put this together. And Mr. Spurgeon was speaking about it last night at the ceremony.
13: The items placed in this capsule represent who we are today, but they are also reflection, even more importantly, our hope for tomorrow. We hope that 25 years from now, Broken Arrow continues to be a community known for its character, its compassion, and its commitment to future generations.
2: And he left a message for the future Broken Arrowans who open it.
13: To those that open this one day, we send you our very best wishes. We hope you inherit a city that is even more stronger and more vibrant and more united than the one that we have today.
2: And the mayor, Deborah Wimpey, wrote a letter to the future mayor, in part saying this.
28: If Broken Arrow has continued to flourish, it is because generations before us sacrificed, invested, and cared enough to leave something better for those who followed. We simply tried to do the same. Please know that your future mattered to us. We dreamed about the city you would inherit.
2: Yeah, so each city councilor, every department within the city got their own little metal cylinder. Kind of looks like a cocktail shaker. It's probably the best comparison, or like a tumbler cup. You know, like everybody's got those big Stanley cups, about that size. And I forgot how many there were, but there were a lot of different departments, and every councilor got one. So a dozen or more of those put in this giant cooler. And they had nice photos of the city as it looks today, including things that are under construction. And that's all laminated and included in there. And I'm very grateful for Broken Arrow to include KRMG We put a KRMG microphone flag in there. We put some audio with our BA breakdown that we do every Wednesday. And we'll be excited. I hope I can be there in 25 years when they open the thing. I was actually talking with Mr. Spurgeon about it. He's done a bunch of these in the other cities where he's been a city manager. So he was in Miami, Oklahoma for a while. He worked in Missouri. And he was at Columbia, Joplin. I forget which city he was in. And then somewhere in New Jersey, he's got a few of these to go to when they open them. Now, you can again see that at KRMG Tulsa on Instagram. And I want to tell you now about the city's new plan. And they've got a new catalog here of pre-approved plans. It's home designs. And they say the whole point is speeding up the building process. And we hear more about it now from Fox 23 and KRMG's Daniela Juliocano. She has more on what the city calls the T-Town Home Catalog.
0: KRMG goes in depth.
4: The T-Town Home Catalog is a new collection of pre-approved housing plans. City Housing Advisor Gene Bullmash says it will make it faster and easier for builders to get permits and start construction.
5: Essentially, we are trying to simplify the process of building homes. So anybody, an individual, a builder, can go on our website, identify a plan that might fit on a specific lot.
4: The catalog includes 18 different designs that range from single-family homes to multi-unit options like duplexes and small apartment buildings. Bullmash says the plans have already been reviewed for building codes, which could cut the permitting process from months to just days in some cases.
5: So you don't have to pay to hire an architect to draw site-specific plans. You don't have to wait for that process to go through the building permit application. So the hope is that we can simplify and streamline and reduce the cost to getting more housing built quicker.
4: For Amber Aputa, co-founder of Kingdom Vision Homes, that means fewer hurdles when developing infilled housing. She says the catalog includes plans designed for the smaller lots her company builds on and says her company is already planning to put the catalog to use.
19: We have two lots right now that we're actually in the process of getting ready to get ready for permitting. So we are going to definitely look at some of those plans to build there.
4: She says the pre-approved plans could help eliminate some of the upfront work that often slows down projects before construction begins.
19: This upfront process takes a lot, especially if you're only building one house. It's not like we're doing a whole subdivision. So having to go through getting surveys and getting the architectural plans are really costly, especially for just doing one house, and then getting the permits approved.
4: City leaders say Tulsa, like many cities, continues to face a housing shortage. They hope that the removal of some of the time and costs associated with building homes will encourage more development and expand housing options across the city.
5: The hope is that by removing the hurdles, making it cheaper and faster to build housing, more housing will be built that's affordable, and also this increases options.
2: That is Gene Bullmash with the mayor's office and that report from Daniela Juliocano. 7:15 on the KRMG Morning News, your five-day forecast, a look at the traffic conditions for this Wednesday morning. And the latest on our top story, the Supreme Court's decisions, they're all done now. They're done with this term. We'll have more on the reaction to the decision on birthright citizenship and what the president says he wants to do next.
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6: 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We'll bring you the very latest on our severe weather threat.
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6: 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We're getting you up to speed with the three big things you need to know every 15 minutes.
8: Three.
2: Got word this morning, a frontman for the band Village People, Victor Willis, has died. The band announcing his passing on their Facebook page overnight, saying he passed Tuesday from a short but aggressive illness. He was 74 years old.
8: Two.
2: So you want to tell the city of Tulsa and the leaders how to spend your tax dollars? Here is your chance to do so. The city is giving residents a chance to help shape the future of the Phoenix District to decide how to spend $1 million in public improvement funding in that area. Now, this comes from the Improve Our Tulsa 3 package. Voters approved that back in 2023, and they're going to have two neighborhood revitalization workshops to talk about.
8: One.
2: Our top story on the KRMG Morning News, the Supreme Court rejecting President Trump's attempt to end birthright citizenship here in the U.S. The ruling reaffirms that more than a century of legal precedent that babies born in America on American soil are automatically citizens.
11: At the heart of the case, what the administration calls birth tourism. Women traveling from countries like China to give birth in U.S. hospitals to secure citizenship for their babies. Justice Samuel Alito warning the court's ruling now preserves a powerful incentive to enter or remain in this country illegally.
2: ABC's Sophie Flay, President Trump now calling on Congress to change birthright citizenship through legislation, and he claims a constitutional amendment is not necessary.
6: 102.3 KRMG, Tulsa's news and talk, is your home for the three big things you need to know.
12: Sing it.
2: We will rock you. I looked it up, and this was the widely accepted result of the most played song in arenas during sports, so I believe it. And we'll see if they play it on July 11th at the BOK Center when the Tulsa Oilers are playing football in there. If you want to go, I have a family four-pack of tickets for caller 7, 918-921-1023. It's also Aloha Shirt Giveaway Night there at the BOK Center. You want to go see the Oilers play football? Call me right now, 918-921-1023. 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Certified meteorologist Laura Mock. Morning, Laura.
14: Good morning, Skyler.
2: Hot again today. Any difference from yesterday or the day before? Humidity changing at all or anything?
14: Not really. I mean, yes. Yesterday, I think the humidity was down just a little bit. It may have felt a little drier for you in the afternoon. I think today is going to be about the same, but the humidity will be increasing the rest of the week.
2: I could tell last night as soon as the sun started to set and in the shade, it felt pretty good. So I had a little humidity gauge there. Looking ahead, what are we dealing with?
14: Oh, just more heat and more humidity. High temperature today, 94 degrees, mostly sunny skies, a little bit of a south breeze, and the heat index once again in the triple digits. About the same thing tomorrow, high temperature 95, heat index around 105. Although tomorrow, a pop-up shower can't be ruled out across southeastern Oklahoma. It's unlikely Tulsa sees that activity, but there may be something on the radar. Friday, 96 for a high temperature, 98 on Saturday, the hottest day of the forecast on the 4th of July. Rain chances returning starting Sunday and into next week. Just a 20% chance right now. I'm certified meteorologist Laura Mock for Fox 23 and 102.3 KRMG, Tulsa's News and Talk.
2: Temperatures this morning in Sepulpa, 77. Partly cloudy and 78 degrees at Tulsa's severe weather station.
16: Since we last chatted, the Creek Turnpike is starting to slow for South Broken Arrow. That's westbound at Olive. Highway 75 is busy at the Creek Turnpike. Not much has changed there. We do have a city street collision on the west side of town. This is West 21st over near 49th West Avenue. First responders here do have the street block that's right off the Gilcrease Expressway for West 21st. 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
2: Some financial disclosures from the president came out yesterday. 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
2: 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Michael Spurgeon is off today, so we're going to talk to the Assistant City Manager of Operations, Kenny Schwab. Saw him last night out there at the Veterans Park for the burial of the time capsule, so we'll recap that and get into some other things as well. That's at 7:40. Right now, more of this morning's top stories with Crystal Kelly.
20: 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The states and federal government claim Cal-Maine Foods, Versova, and Hickman's Egg Ranch secretly communicated to increase what consumers paid for eggs between June 2022 and March 2025.
26: The companies have not admitted any wrongdoing under the settlement, instead blaming the high prices on the pandemic and the bird flu outbreak. As part of the agreement, they'll pay the states a total of $3.3 million and donate 53 million eggs to food banks and community organizations. Some agriculture advocacy groups say that doesn't go far enough, saying consumers paid record prices while dominant egg producers reported extraordinary profits.
20: ABC's Sophie Flay.
2: President Trump earned over $1.3 billion from his cryptocurrency ventures last year. That's according to a personal financial disclosure that came out yesterday from the Office of Government Ethics.
29: Just days before he took office for his second term, Trump launched his own cryptocurrency, a type of digital currency inspired by internet memes or viral trends. Trump's disclosure shows he made $635 million through a licensing agreement for the sale of the coin. Another $524 million came from crypto sales through a financial firm that his sons help run. Many investors lost money after the coin's value crashed in the months after launch.
2: That is ABC's Karen Hua reporting. 727, let's check weather and traffic. Here's Chief Meteorologist James Adelot.
0: Skylar, heat and humidity roll on near 90 at noon, climbing into the mid-90s today, tomorrow, and probably Friday, but we've got a chance for upper 90s by Saturday on the 4th. Fireworks time, temperature still near 90. I'm Chief Meteorologist James Adelot for Fox 23 and 102.3 KRNG, Tulsa's News and Talk.
2: Right now in Coweta, 78. It is partly cloudy and 78, Tulsa's severe weather station.
16: Weird Wave activity is in West Tulsa, a city street collision for West 21st. This will be near 49th West Avenue. That's just off of the new Gilcrease Expressway there for West 21st. Your landmark's going to be Chandler Park. That's all west of the industrial area there for West Tulsa on 21st Street. Now, as we look at the roadways, we're all moving very well. Broken Arrow Expressway, nice drive through Midtown on to downtown. If I have to pick a tough spot, it's going to be Highway 75 at the Creek Turnpike, just busy into Tulsa Hills. The 4th of July, it is Saturday. 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
4: Wayne called the other day. He's the owner of Lifetime Transmissions, and he asked me to help him commemorate the 250th anniversary of the signing of the Declaration of Independence. And he wanted me to share these words from our Secretary of State, Marco Rubio.
5: My hope for America is we want it to continue to be the place where anyone from anywhere can achieve anything, where you're not limited by the circumstances of your birth, by the color of your skin, by your ethnicity, but frankly, it's a place where you are able to overcome challenges and achieve your full potential. But I think in the U.S., we're not perfect. Our history is not one of perfection, but it's still better than anybody else's history. Come upon this 250-year anniversary, I think we have a lot to learn and be proud of in our history. It is one of continuous improvement. Each generation has left the next generation of Americans freer, more prosperous, safer, to bring us closer to fulfilling the vision that the founders of this country had upon its founding.
4: And thanks, Wayne, for using your ad time to share this message.
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2: Good morning, 7:30. This is the KRMG Morning News. I'm Skyler Cooper. Thanks for starting Wednesday with us and starting July. Today, July 1st. 78 degrees right now. It'll be a hot first day of July. 95 today. Heat index over 100 again. The five-day forecast for more on that, including Independence Day, looking like the hottest day of the week, unfortunately. More on that just ahead. And we have news this morning. It's actually different from what you heard last night here on KRMG. There's an update to the amount of increase in your PSO bill. It's better. And we'll tell you more about that in a second. Our top story this morning, the Supreme Court upholding state bans on transgender athletes from playing in girls and women's sports. That one of the many rulings handed down as the Supreme Court finished up its term yesterday.
13: Writing for the majority, Justice Kavanaugh noted that each time a slot on a team or a scholarship is awarded to someone, another student will miss out on that opportunity. And aligned with more than two dozen states and key organizations like the NCAA that have concluded, quote, girls should be allowed to compete for those life-changing opportunities without fear of physical injury from biological males or being forced to compete against biological males.
2: Shannon Bream reporting that ruling upholds laws in Idaho and West Virginia. Those were the ones challenged in court. The president called it a big win, and Oklahoma Governor Kevin Stitt says the Supreme Court upheld what he calls a common-sense law. Oklahoma was one of the states that passed such bans. That was back in 2022. It's called the Save Women's Sports Act here in Oklahoma. 7:32 on the KRMG Morning News. 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And we check more of the morning's top stories now in the 24-hour Fox News Center with Crystal Kelly.
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0: Hot and humid weather rolls on with heat index values above 100 through the rest of the short work week and over the holiday weekend, too. Heat will actually peak on Saturday, the 4th, with a heat index above 105 and temps in the upper 90s. Even at fireworks time Saturday evening, temps still near 90.
20: Fox 23 and KRMG's chief meteorologist, James Adelot. People across Oklahoma will see their PSO electric bills increase starting today. The average customer would have paid about $11 a month, but Oklahoma Attorney General Gettner Drummond stepped in.
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3: Good morning. It's the KRMG Morning News. I'm Skyler Cooper. Let's get you the five-day forecast here. It's going to be a hot one. It's brought to you by Don Carlton Honda, 4141 South Memorial. Here's certified meteorologist Laura Mock.
4: Staying hot this week, Skyler, and mostly dry most of our days. No rain in the forecast. There may be a small chance for a pop-up shower on Thursday afternoon and evening. Most of that's going to be staying south of Tulsa, and we'll see a little more rain heading into next week. What we will be seeing is the humidity. High temperature today, 94. Heat index into the triple digits. High temperature, 95 Thursday, 96 Friday, 98 on Saturday, and this weekend. And the heat index landing between 105 and 110. I'm certified meteorologist Laura Mock for Fox 23 and 102.3 KRMG, Tulsa's News and Talk.
3: Right now we have partly cloudy skies, Bixby 78, 79 degrees, Tulsa's severe weather station.
5: The south end of Broken Arrow, the Creek Turnpike busy. That's your slowdown at Olive there. Work zone of Roller Coaster Bridge. Highway 75 busy at the Creek Turnpike. Your work zone into Tulsa Hills. And Keystone drivers facing your slowdown on Highway 412. That's Shell Creek out near 177th West Avenue. Wait from the work zones, we've got an active city street collision with impact still for West 21st over near 49th West Avenue. That's going to be just off the Gilcrease Expressway, just east of it on West 21st. Outside of that, most of us enjoying a pretty good drive. We're going to get a little busier on the streets and roadways over these next 20 to 30 minutes as we get closer to 8. River Spirit celebrating America's 250th birthday with $250,000 in red, white, and win giveaways with $50,000 drawings on Saturday nights, plus the $100,000 finale on July 25th, only at River Spirit Casino Resort. 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
3: Crystal was just talking about that time capsule. That was a really good time last night. I was at that ceremony and saw Mr. Kenny Schwab there in the flesh. He is the Assistant City Manager of Operations. He'll join us live, sitting in for Michael Spurgeon after the break. We'll talk more about the capsule, of course. But, of course, it's 4th of July this weekend. What do you need to know about fireworks in Broken Arrow? And yes, there's plenty of road work going on out there. We'll get some updates on that as well. The BA Breakdown live next.
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3: Oh.
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5: It's time for the BA Breakdown on the KRMG Morning News. I'm Skylar Cooper. City Manager Michael Spurgeon has the morning off, but no fear. Assistant City Manager of Operations Kenny Schwab is sitting in. Good morning, Kenny. How are you?
6: I'm fine. How are you doing, Skylar?
5: Doing well. Good to see you last night. It was a fun event out there for the time capsule burial. What did you put in there?
6: I put in some information about where we are as a community, specifically operation-wise. We've had some articles written up in some professional magazines, so I put in some of that information and just identified where we are as a community and some of our challenges.
5: Every counselor, every department got a canister to include in the cooler there, and it'll be unearthed in 2051, so I hope to see you there. I'll make a calendar reminder, and I'll remind you.
6: Save me a seat, my friend.
5: So that was really cool. And I have some pictures, and we'll put up some video, too. But go to our Instagram, at KRMG Tulsa, or I just published our story on KRMG.com. So, folks, if you want to see pictures of what that looked like and you didn't get a chance to go, you'll find it right there. Now, with 4th of July this weekend, Kenny, and Independence Day, I know America 250, there was that 250-second fireworks show last night there at Central Park. But what do citizens need to know about the rules? I always like to remind people because the city ordinances spell it out pretty clearly.
6: Yes, and I appreciate you doing this. You know, Broken Arrow several years ago voted in the opportunity for our citizens to shoot off the fireworks. And our rules are pretty clear. July 3rd and July 4th from 3 p.m. to 11 p.m. You don't need a permit anymore, but there are a lot of rules still. Make sure it's on a non-combustible surface, i.e. don't put it on your grass, don't put it on your yard. You got to be 25 feet away from a permanent structure, your home. And then, you know, some really good safety tips are always keep a water source nearby. Once you're done, you've got to pick up your fireworks and put them in the water source. That's actually a good practice to do. But make sure you're shooting them off during that time frame, and be very aware of your neighbors. A lot of your neighbors may have had combat service for America, and most of them are really good at, if they know the rules, July 3rd, July 4th, 3 p.m. to 11 p.m., they can deal with that. It's when you're shooting them off before or after that creates a problem. And we can cite you for that, but we have to observe it, or a citizen has to sign the ticket for it.
5: I'm sure Chief Jeremy Moore at the fire department's on standby, too, because you just never know. It's plenty wet. We've had a lot of rain, but you just never know. Some things could go wrong.
6: You're exactly right, and we do a lot of education beforehand as well, so Jeremy's doing a great job of talking to the public.
5: We're talking with Assistant City Manager of Operations in Broken Arrow, Kenny Schwab, sitting in for Michael Spurgeon today on the BA Breakdown. And I know I wanted to talk to you about road work. When we were there at Veterans Park last night, I was reminded of Main Street being repaved, and it seems like progress has been made from the railroad tracks there in the Rose District down to right about where we were at the park. And I believe the plan is to go all the way to Washington or 91st. Can you give us an update on some road construction around the city? Because I know there's plenty of it right now.
6: You're absolutely right on Main Street, but we've got road work all over the community. And I think the big thing there is it's our people's money at work. The citizens voted this in, and we are trying to do what you want and put it, you know, put your money to work. We're doing Aspen and Houston. We just are going to open Aspen, a segment there from, that'd be Jasper 131st north to Tucson 121st. Anticipation of the big commercial going in out there. So it's progress as promised. Be patient. Most of the public is always very patient with us, and we appreciate that. But we are making progress.
5: The city manager is probably tired of me asking this one, so I'll ask you. It was the June rains last year that initially delayed the work there at, let me get the names, Houston or 81st and Olive, 129th East Avenue. So is last time I went through there, there were still cones, but it's pretty much wrapped up. Do you know when we'll see that completely wide open?
6: So the garden at the Olive is actually open, and now the second phase of what you said, basically Olive almost all the way to Aspen, is under construction. And they're making good progress. They're actually making quite a bit of progress right now. Schedule-wise, they should be done before the end of the year.
5: Okay. And as far as the intersection itself right there by there's an insurance agency, I think, on the corner, but Houston and Olive.
6: The Olive, yeah.
5: So that one's wide open?
6: You can get through there, but it'll be completely open once the next leg to the east is done. So from Olive to Aspen, when that's done, then it'll all be open.
5: Just tying into it. Gotcha. One more thing here before we go. And I should have mentioned this at the top, but there was another really cool piece of the ceremony last night. In addition to the time capsule, the dedication of those new benches at Veterans Park to commemorate America 250. Tell us about those.
6: Yes, so there is the Daughters of the American Revolution. They have a chapter, local chapter, and they have dedicated two benches in honor of the 250th anniversary of it. I thought it was fantastic. They did a great job.
5: Yep, same here, and I'll put a picture of those on the website as well. Kenny Schwab, Assistant City Manager of Operations out in Broken Arrow. Thank you, sir.
6: Thank you. Appreciate it.
5: 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Here's Chief Meteorologist James Adelot.
7: Hey, Skyler. Still looking at heat and humidity and temperatures climbing even higher as we roll through the holiday weekend. Today, tomorrow, and Friday in the mid-90s, heat index above 100, but we will likely see upper 90s on the 4th with fireworks time temps near 90. I'm Chief Meteorologist James Adelot for Fox 23 and 102.3 KRMG, Tulsa's News and Talk.
5: Owosso, good morning up there to the Rams. 79 degrees, 79 at Tulsa's severe weather station.
8: The Broken Arrow Expressway, the busiest we've seen it this morning. A little sluggish as you're inbound near Memorial up to I-44. Your Midtown area looking great as you're heading on to downtown. Even over in Broken Arrow, seeing traffic slow a bit. This is going to be out near Lynn Lane. Just a lot of us coming in on the expressway. Highway 51 itself actually busy for those coming in from Coweta and Oneida into Broken Arrow. Work zone corridors, Creek Turnpike down in South Broken Arrow, and then the Highway 75 drive into Tulsa Hills a little busy. Let's take a quick check of West 21st, and looks like we still have that impact in West Tulsa. Collision working near 49th West Avenue. That's going to be West 21st, just off the Gilcrease Expressway. 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
4: We're getting you up to speed with the three big things you need to know every 15 minutes.
15: Three.
5: While you're at work this week, the lawmakers you sent to Washington are headed home for an early holiday. House leadership yesterday abruptly canceling votes and sending lawmakers home early for the holiday recess. It comes as there's a bit of a revolt over certain piece of legislation. Speaker Mike Johnson's majority rule party said there's a standoff blocking the annual defense bill. It's involving pay raises for the troops and other matters at a time of war.
15: Two.
5: PSO was asking state regulators for a $25 per month hike on your bill for your power. This morning, we've learned that Oklahoma Attorney General Gannon Drummond has negotiated that down. He says it's now going to be just $2.45 per month. So instead of a 15% jump, it's 1%. That does still have to be approved by the Corporation Commission.
15: One.
5: In our top story this morning, the Supreme Court upholding state bans on transgender athletes from participating in girls' and women's competitive sports. That ruling yesterday reversing lower court decisions that had blocked the bans.
16: They said that these laws don't violate the Constitution and they don't violate Title IX, that landmark civil rights law that was meant to promote equal opportunity in sports. Kavanaugh wrote that dividing students along the lines of biological sex is not inherently illegal, and that in the 29 states that have laws or regulations, including West Virginia and Idaho, that do just that, that there's nothing wrong with that.
5: That is ABC's Devin Dwyer. Oklahoma passed one of those laws in 2022. Governor Kevin Stitt celebrating the Supreme Court's decision yesterday.
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5: Your five-day forecast now, brought to you by Don Carlton Honda, 4141 South Memorial, Fox 23, and KRNG meteorologist Laura Mock is here. Morning, Laura.
17: Good morning, Skyler.
5: Forecast a lot like it was yesterday, hot and muggy.
17: Oh, yeah, not much has changed. High temperature today, 94 degrees. Humidity high enough to put our heat index into the triple digits. We'll have mostly sunny skies today and winds a little lighter than where they were yesterday. Dry today and tomorrow will feature just a small chance for a pop-up shower or two. Most of that's going to be across southeastern Oklahoma, so it's unlikely Tulsa sees any of that activity. High temperature Thursday, 95, 96 on Friday. Hottest this weekend, 4th of July, high temperature 98, heat index 105 to 110. I'm certified meteorologist Laura Mock for Fox 23 and 102.3 KRMG, Tulsa's news and talk.
5: 79 right now in Jinx. It's partly cloudy and 79, Tulsa's severe weather station.
8: Westbound Broken Arrow Expressway, we've got the right-hand lane really jammed up here at the I-44 interchange. Looking here, we may have some trouble down on the Collector Road. Traffic is at a standstill on the BA, and that's just the right-hand lane that's westbound trying to exit off there at I-44. If you are inbound on the expressway, make sure you get in those left-hand lanes as you're heading from Highway 169 to I-44. You'll have a good drive through Midtown. Work zones are a little busy. A tough spot still, Highway 75 for the Creek Turnpike, and even looking rough for the Creek. A lot of us leaving South Broken Arrow down in Olive there for Roller Coaster Bridge. 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
7: 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Coming up on the KRMG Morning News after 8 o'clock, 4th of July plans might include a cookout, right? It's going to be hot, but I'm sure people are going to be firing up the grill, maybe the smoker. It'll cost you a little more. Groceries are up a little bit. We'll talk with ABC's Jim Ryan about the specifics and how he takes his hot dogs. I'm wondering, though, about the sides. You know, let's build the perfect menu. You got to have burgers and dogs. I think that's the core foundation. Go around there with some potato salad. Usually people have, it's usually watermelon at a cookout, you know, get something cooler for a 4th of July thing. What else do we always have? Probably coleslaw, like cold sides help, you know, on a hot day. We'll talk more about that with Jim coming up. 7:57, weather and traffic. Here's Chief Meteorologist James Adelot.
8: Skyler, still looking at heat and humidity slowly building as we head toward the three-day holiday weekend. Mid-90s today, tomorrow and Friday with a heat index well above 100. But Saturday, the 4th Independence Day, will be the hottest, upper 90s, and the heat index above 105. I'm Chief Meteorologist James Adelot for Fox 23 and 102.3 KRMG Tulsa's News and Talk.
7: 78 right now down in Okmulgee, 80 at Tulsa's Severe Weather Station.
9: Interchange of I-44 and the Broken Arrow Expressway, very sluggish right now with our collector roads and the on and off ramps. If you're inbound on the BA, stay in those inside left-hand lanes westbound near Memorial and I-44. Very jammed up over to the right-hand side. It is starting to improve on the collector roads. Give us about 10 or 15 minutes. We'll get a lot of that traffic cleared up for you. Highway 169 is busy at the Broken Arrow Expressway. Work zones have our standard slowdowns. Nothing really out of the ordinary. Do you have a collision to watch for in West Tulsa, West 21st near 49th West Avenue? That's near the Gilcrease Expressway. 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
7: Good morning. It's 8 o'clock. I'm Skyler Cooper. This is the KRMG morning news. It's look mostly sunny now, but we still have a little bit of cloud cover in some areas. 80 degrees. We're on the climb into the 90s. 95 this afternoon. It's going to be hot again. Heat index over 100. We'll get you the five-day forecast, including Independence Day, which is actually looking like the hottest day of the week. We also have information from PSO and the state attorney general. They've come to an agreement here on the rate increase, so not nearly as high as just what we told you yesterday. Things have changed. Our top story this morning, the Supreme Court has wrapped up its term, and they resolved cases involving a number of things like transgender athletes, campaign finance rules, and birthright citizenship.
15: The U.S. Supreme Court struck down President Trump's executive order finding the 14th Amendment confers citizenship upon most people born here. President Trump said then Congress should work to end birthright citizenship now, and House Speaker Mike Johnson reacted.
16: I think it's clearly an issue that merits the attention of Congress. I don't know what the remedy is, how to define it, or the timeline. It would be premature for me to project that, but I will tell you that it's a big concern with the American people because it's been abused.
15: The justices also ruled states can block transgender athletes from competing in girls and women's sports. They also ended caps on political party expenditures when coordinating with individual candidates, finding the limits violated the First Amendment. Jessica Rosenthal, Fox News.
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17: Extreme heat and humidity expected all week and into your holiday week.
8: Heat, humidity, and a high heat index will pretty much be in place through the rest of the work week and rolling into the three-day holiday weekend, too. The outlook for the fourth, look for sunshine, temperatures in the upper 90s. Heat index, though, above 105, and even at fireworks time, late Saturday evening, temperatures still near 90.
17: That's Fox 23 and KRMG's chief meteorologist, James Adelot. IMSA issued its first medical heat alert of 2026.
18: A medical heat alert was declared because IMSA responded to five or more heat-related illness calls in a 24-hour period. With the 4th of July holiday approaching, IMSA recommends all Oklahomans take heat precautions when spending prolonged time outside. IMSA says that prehydration is the key in preventing heat-related illness. Drink plenty of water or electrolyte replacement drinks several hours prior to and during long exposure to the summer heat. They also say to wear light-colored, loose-fitting clothing, refrain from alcohol and or caffeine, don't limit your use of air conditioning, and keep a cell phone on you at all times when outdoors. Month to date, IMSA has responded to 55 heat-related illness calls in the Tulsa area and transported 34 patients to local hospitals due to heat-related illness complications. Denver Fox, 102.3 KRMG, Tulsa's News and Talk.
17: People across Oklahoma will see their PSO electric bills increase starting today. The average customer would have paid about $11 a month, but Oklahoma Attorney General Gettner Drummond stepped in.
19: Oklahoma Attorney General Gettner Drummond announced a settlement agreement with PSO. He says could dramatically reduce
12: reduce the proposed electric rate increase for customers. PSO's original request would have raised the average residential customer's monthly bill by more than $25, or about 15%. Under this new agreement, the increase would drop down to about $2.45 a month more, or about a 1% increase. The settlement still requires approval from the Oklahoma Corporation Commission.
17: Fox 23 and KRMG's Ron Terrell. Members of the Broken Arrow community gathered at Veterans Park last night to mark America's 250th birthday by burying a time capsule. City Manager Michael Spurgeon explains what future Broken Arrow leaders and residents will find a quarter century from now.
19: Each of the council members and each of the department was given these cylinders to fill information so that the community leaders and staff 25 years from now, we'll be able to open these and actually to see exactly what was happening in this snapshot in time.
17: Those cylinders were placed inside a large cooler, sealed and buried, not to be seen again until 2051. Check out our pictures from the event on KRMG.com and the KRMG app. KRMG News Time, 8:05.
7: Checking the five-day forecast now, brought to you by Don Carlton Honda, 4141 South Memorial, Fox 23 and KRMG certified meteorologist Laura Mock.
20: Another warm day today, Skylar. High temperature 94 degrees, mostly sunny skies, and winds out of the south about 10 to 15 miles per hour. Tomorrow, 95. There could be a few pop-up showers, mostly southeast of Tulsa. I do think most of us stay dry. Temperatures continue to warm up into the weekend. 96 on Friday, 98 on Saturday. Dry for the next several days, but then rain chances look to creep back into the area next week. I'm certified meteorologist Laura Mock for Fox 23 and 102.3 KRMG, Tulsa. News and talk.
7: We have sunshine right now, and in Catoosa, it's 80 degrees. We're at 80 as well here at Tulsa's severe weather station.
9: We made it to 8, and that means the roadways are going to be improving now. We didn't have a whole lot ongoing. Broken Arrow Expressway, a little tough near I-44. That is also starting to look better there in that outside lane. If you are inbound on the BA, once you get through the I-44 interchange, it looks great through Midtown. Highway 75, still a little busy at the Creek Turnpike. That's improving, and so is the Creek Turnpike for South Broken Arrow. We've got a city street collision that's been active for a little while in West Tulsa. Looks like this is also now cleared up and getting out of your way. That was for West 21st there, just off of the Gilcrease Expressway. Rickert teaming up with Cornerstone Ace Hardware and Owosso for a big 4th of July giveaway. 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
7: We made it into July. We're just days away from Independence Day here. America 250. I feel like it's going to be a big year for fireworks and celebrations, cookouts. We're trying to build the perfect menu. What's in your 4th of July cookout?
9: Man, I love a good burger.
7: Hard to beat it on the grill, right? You get out there.
9: I was thinking, because you were talking, different holidays, I kind of have like a different mental approach for the grill. And 4th of July, always going to have burgers and some baked beans or pork and beans.
7: Oh, you're right in line with the open mic here on the KRMG app.
21: Well, dude, don't forget the potato chips and the baked beans.
7: Yeah, absolutely. I don't like, though, this is just me, when let's say it's kind of a potluck style thing, and someone shows up with frigid cold baked beans.
9: Oh, no.
7: I still want them warm. And I actually know some people who want their potato salad warm. I'm not that way. I want that cold. I don't know why temperature makes such a difference, but it does.
22: You also have to have that homemade Lipton onion dip.
7: Lipton?
22: Yeah, you take the Lipton onion soup and you pour it in some sour cream. Okay. Oh, my
7: God. I'm thinking of iced tea. I was like, right. What?
22: No, it's amazing.
7: What else do you put in your 4th of July menu? You can text us 918-921-1023 or use the open mic like that guy did there on the KRMG app. And we're talking with ABC's Jim Ryan about it. Jim, you start with the burgers and dogs.
23: Well, yeah, if you'd like to do that, sure. It's going to cost you more than it did last year because those two things specifically, meat prices are up, Skylar. I think everybody knew that. And so going into it, the per person spending is going to have to be higher. According to the National Retail Federation, the per person spend on Independence Day food alone is $94. That's the average. So it's a big shopping day at the grocery store. If you haven't done so already, it might be too late to get some of that stuff. But yeah, people will still be celebrating. NRF says that more will be celebrating percentage-wise than did last year.
7: Do we have an indicator on the sides, you know, your potato salads, your items for those kind of things, vegetables?
23: Yeah, most of those also have gone up. Corn is higher. Green beans are going to be a little bit higher. But some things have actually gone down. Potatoes are cheaper than they were last year. Eggs are cheaper than they were a year ago. Less expensive, maybe a better way to put it, because eggs were through the roof a year ago. So, yeah, with the eggs, the potatoes cheaper. What does that equal? Potato salad. So the potato salad should cost you less than it did a year ago. Find a good recipe for that.
7: It's kind of staggering when you look at the cost change over time. And really, in the grand scheme, not a whole lot of time. If you look back a little more than a decade, we've come a long way, and not in a good way, not an exciting way.
23: No, you're right. I mean, the total spending, the total amount spent by Americans on 4th of July food in 2014, that number was $6.3 billion. That's a huge number, right? 2014. This year, $9.48 billion. So it's about 50% higher than it was back in 2014. Prices have gone up dramatically, Skyler.
7: Now, is it mustard or ketchup on your hot dog there, Jim?
23: Both.
7: Oh, okay. Going Chicago style? Absolutely. Isn't that how they do it there?
23: I don't know. That's just what I like. Ketchup and mustard. And if you can get that stone ground kind of tangy or stronger mustard, that's the one for me.
7: That's good stuff. Yeah, a mustard only. I like the tangy mustard for sure. I keep it simple. I keep it real simple.
23: There you go.
7: Jim Ryan with us from ABC News. Now, I'm sure we'll talk again soon because we got the word that there's going to be a Republican convention in Dallas right there where you are this year.
23: Yeah, the kind of midterm convention that the President Trump has been talking about for some time. So it'll be interesting. First of its kind convention. They're holding it here.
7: Thank you, Jim. Have a great 4th.
23: All right. See you, Skyler.
7: Turn to the open mic again here. Another thought on this weekend. The weather a factor maybe in what you make.
0: I don't want anything mayonnaise based when it's 105 degrees Saturday.
7: Yeah, if you got to be outside, that's a good point. Now, the other thing is I just don't like fighting the flies. So I'm kind of down with let's hang out on the deck or the patio or outside, cook on the grill. Let's go eat inside. Or if you have some kind of protection, you know, the flies are just terrible. I always hate fighting the flies at your 4th of July cookouts.
22: Have you seen those little spinny things that you put on the table that are supposed to keep the flies away?
7: Yeah, I don't know if they work. Do you?
22: I don't either.
7: We have a few things. We bought one of those citronella candles, really more for mosquitoes, I guess. But with flies, we have one of these. It's really gross, but our boss, Levi, recommended it, and it works tremendously. It's a jar, then you put some kind of powder in water, and it attracts them like crazy. But they get in there, and that thing, let me tell you, it smells something fierce. You don't want it anywhere near your food or cookout. In fact, you're supposed to place it away from where you want to be. So if you're, you know, you have flies around your pool or something, you want to put it far from the pool. That way they go over there. And they get trapped in this thing. But it's just wretched. It is the worst smell. I felt bad for my neighbors because I was like, I'm catching flies over here, but they probably think something died in the yard. That's what it smells like.
1: And it's just water and this powder?
7: Yeah, it's some kind of little packet. You throw it in water. The jar is, it's okay. Got an opening at the top that they can get in but not back out of. And it works really well. It's just, so I've got one. I'm going to set it up this year, maybe this weekend. Try to find maybe on the back fence line or something. 812, let's check weather and traffic. It is going to be hot. Here's Chief Meteorologist James Adelot.
8: Skyler, heat and humidity roll on near 90 at noon, climbing into the mid-90s today, tomorrow, and probably Friday. But we've got a chance for upper 90s by Saturday on the 4th. Fireworks time, temperature still near 90. I'm Chief Meteorologist James Adelot for Fox 23 and 102.3 KRMG, Tulsa's News and Talk.
7: Collinsville, 80 degrees. It's sunny and 80 at Tulsa's severe weather station.
9: The Broken Arrow Expressway is improving near I-44. That's had a little of a slowdown there for the last 10 to 15 minutes. A lot of us trying to get in this morning. Heading across town, I-44 is in great shape right now. We've got Highway 75 still busy down at the Creek Turnpike. That's probably be our work zone headache that's going to continue here throughout the morning. I don't have any work slated or any additional changes coming to any corridors. So as you are preparing for holiday travel, everything should be fairly standard here as you get across town today. 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
7: Crystal, there's a texter here that says, yes, those
3: little spinny things, whatever you called them, work.
22: Good.
3: Says they're the bomb.
22: I might have to get one.
3: I wonder what it is. It just, because it's not fast moving like a fan, is it?
22: Yeah, kind of, but it's like a fan pointing up.
3: Oh, yeah, that's so they're kind of flat. It's not pointed at you like a fan.
4: No.
22: Yeah, but I'd probably hit myself with it.
3: Chase, you know about
4: it? I don't know how to describe it, but when I was at the Big Texan Cookout at Mother Road last week, they had one next to the grill because, you know, they're grilling fresh meat there and flies. Love that. And I saw him pull that out and it went to spinning. And I was like, I've seen these in restaurants, but I've never thought of buying one myself.
3: This guy has one.
6: I have one of those fly traps you were talking about. It does smell like death, but man, does it catch the flies. Yeah. That entire jar just fills up. It's amazing.
3: Yeah, he was talking about the one I have. And he's right. It works really, really well. And you'll just be amazed at how many flies are around your place. They were really bad last year. So we went all out. We have a couple of those traps that are sticky inside the house. I've got a spray for the one-offs that I, you know, go hunting, and then the jar outside. So we went a full arsenal on them last year. Now, on the cookout stuff, there's one thing I forgot to mention. My family used to always do this when we were out in the country and we would, you know, shoot off all the big fireworks at our own place. One of the staples that we always had was the dessert. And some people call it a patriotic berry trifle. It's the, like, angel food cake, whipped cream on top, and then you create an American flag with strawberries and blueberries. And it's delicious. It's really simple, but always a good thing to have out there. So help me create the 4th of July menu. You can use that open mic on the KRMG app or text us at 918-921-1023.
5: We're getting you up to speed with the three big things you need to know every 15 minutes.
11: Three.
3: As we mentioned a second ago with Jim Ryan, Republicans are planning to hold their first ever national convention, really a rally, ahead of November's midterm elections. Now, that's usually only ever done during presidential election years. This one meant to boost voter turnout this year. The convention's going to be held in Dallas, September 9th and 10th.
11: Two.
3: IMSA issued their first medical heat alert of the summer, starting yesterday. That's something they do when they see more people getting sick out in the heat. And by mid-afternoon yesterday, they say they hit that threshold when they turn on the heat alerts. Five people had to be treated. Three of them went to the hospital. And now, even though we're just getting kind of the highest heat this week, IMSA says they responded to 55 heat-related calls in the whole month of June.
11: One.
3: Our top story this morning, the Supreme Court wrapped up its term yesterday, and they handed down many of the much-anticipated rulings, including their rejection of the push to end birthright citizenship in the U.S. The ruling reaffirms that babies born here on American soil are automatically American citizens.
24: Many legal experts expected a lopsided decision on what was considered settled law. Instead, three justices dissented. Justice Clarence Thomas arguing the 14th Amendment was written to guarantee citizenship to freed slaves. Trump has made the same argument.
25: It wasn't for billionaire Chinese people who have 57 children that become American citizens.
24: At the heart of the case, what the administration calls birth tourism. Women traveling from countries like China to give birth in U.S. hospitals to secure citizenship for their babies.
3: ABC's Sophie Flay, Chief Justice John Roberts, says Trump's order cannot be reconciled with the 14th Amendment. He added this quote, "Under the Constitution, they are citizens at birth."
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3: I remind you again to come help us out today, the KRMG Summer Hero Blood Drive. 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In Tulsa, it's 81st and Yale. They're at OBI, our blood institute. Or in Broken Arrow, the OBI location is on Elm, just west of Elm, on Mission Street. So if you know where Ascension St. John and Broken Arrow is, they're north of the expressway, right there on the east side, closer to Elm of the hospital. So come help us out today. 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They need the help. 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You get a chair to go along with it, perfect for the fireworks this weekend. And then you choose where you want to go. We have two free tickets to Hurricane Harbor, Frontier City, or Magic Springs over in Arkansas. So do it today, the KRMG Summer Hero Blood Drive, until 6 p.m. Checking the five-day forecast now. 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Certified meteorologist Laura Mock. Morning, Laura.
2: Good morning, Skylar.
3: I know people are making plans for the 4th of July. What can we expect for Saturday?
2: Oh, it's going to be hot. Hottest day of the forecast happening on Saturday. High temperature of 98, but it does look to stay dry.
3: All right, let's back up to today. Really not a lot different, is it?
2: No, not really. High temperature today, 94, feeling very similar to yesterday. Humidity high enough to make it feel like the triple digits. And we'll have a little bit of a south breeze today with mostly sunny skies. Tomorrow, high temperature at 95. There's going to be a small chance for a pop-up shower across southeastern Oklahoma. It's unlikely Tulsa sees any of that. Friday, high temperature 96, 98 on Saturday, and then a few more rain chances back in the forecast heading into next week. I'm certified meteorologist Laura Mock for Fox 23 and 102.3 KRMG, Tulsa's News and Talk.
3: In Wagner right now, 80 degrees, sunshine 80 at Tulsa's severe weather station.
9: Watching a slowdown develop on I-244 in East Tulsa. This is westbound I-244 at Garnett. That says you're approaching Highway 169. We had a collision there yesterday as you exit off of 244 onto northbound Highway 169. And that's the same exact spot where this trouble's developing. Those traveling on Highway 169 have no worry. If you are coming in from Catoosa and you take 244 at the split, it looks like things are starting to improve, but watch for some sluggish traffic near Garnett and Highway 169. From the Rickert Landscaping and Tree Service Traffic Center, I'm Chase Thompson, 102.3 KRMG, Tulsa's News and Talk.
3: You're going to notice some big change next time you drive down Peoria over there toward Brookside. We'll tell you what's gone next.
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30: Well, George, you won't find better people than Tosh and Kelly and Trav and them. 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
1: We always have barbecue and tabbouleh. That's our 4th of July menu. But I do live in Bristow, and that's a big tabbouleh community.
3: It is, yeah. They have a festival down there. I remember going to that with my dad one year. It looks like that was back in May. What's on your 4th of July menu? You know, burgers and dogs, you kind of build around that. Thank you to the texter. Sent me a picture of the little fly fan that you were talking about, Crystal.
9: We have a slowdown developing for I-244 in East Tulsa. The impact is for westbound I-244.
3: We'll get back to Chase here in just a second. It's 8:23. More of the day's top stories now with Crystal Kelly.
22: It's the end of an era at the southeast corner of 36th and Peoria in Brookside.
7: Demolition crews on Tuesday started tearing down the old Brookside Baptist Church. Built in 1952, the longtime landmark had sat empty ever since the pandemic and has changed hands a couple of times. The current owner is Muskogee-based Armstrong Bank, which bought the property in March. The exact plan is not clear yet, but the Brookside Business Association has been quoted as saying it's their understanding the site will have some kind of upscale retail and dining. Steve Berg, 1023 KRMG, Tulsa's News and Talk.
22: More kids in the custody of the Tulsa County Juvenile Justice Center won't have to be sent out of state for psychiatric care, thanks to a partnership with CREOKS.
8: Starting today, the Juvenile Justice Center will have guaranteed access to a crisis and stabilization bed for children. Previously, the children were sent out of state to places like Utah, Texas, and Arkansas for care, which was costly for families who were trying to reconnect. The care between Tulsa County and CREOKS varies from crisis intervention and medication and counseling services. Supporters say this isn't about making detention more comfortable. It's about breaking a cycle and giving these kids a second chance.
22: Fox 23 and KRMG. Ron Terrell.
3: So, Crystal, we're looking at these fly fans, and the prices vary. Denver found one. Texter want to know what it's called, and there's various brand names, but the one that came up for me first was called the Flyaway Portable Fly Repellent Fan.
22: It's not the fly spinny thing?
3: Well, I think you could patent that, and we'll build a new one, you know, custom.
22: Might as well.
3: There's another one called a Treva Bug Fan Fly Deterrent with holographic blade.
22: Ooh.
3: But anywhere from, that one's $10, Home Depot. You can get, looks like four of them for $23 at Walmart. But some of them are pricey. The flyaway one I mentioned is $50 for one of them. I don't know what makes it so special.
22: Yeah, is it bigger? Does it go faster?
12: You have to really hate flies to get that one.
3: It's special edition.
12: Yes.
3: Another texter says homemade ice cream is on their 4th of July menu.
22: Oh, yeah.
3: My dad likes to do that sometimes. He'll make ice cream and he makes the chocolate sauce. He doesn't buy the Hershey syrup. He'll actually make it. And it tastes precisely the same.
22: Did you ever make it in the coffee can whenever you were in school?
3: Yeah. I mean, we did it at home one time.
22: Yep. Yeah, that was fun.
3: It is really good. The consistency is never, I don't know if we're not patient enough to let it get firm enough. But it is good.
4: We didn't do that. They had us make butter in grade school. We took a jar of milk and, mm-hmm. you know, like shook it and turned it into butter, but never made ice cream at school.
3: Butter is really cool. If you have a KitchenAid stand mixer, just put some heavy whipping cream in there and watch it go. You got butter. And throw some salt on it. It is 8:26, the KRMG Morning News. Weather and traffic. Here's Chief Meteorologist James Adelot.
15: Hey, Skylar, still looking at heat and humidity and temperatures climbing even higher as we roll through the holiday weekend. Today, tomorrow and Friday in the mid-90s, heat index above 100, but we will likely see upper 90s on the 4th with fireworks time temps near 90. I'm Chief Meteorologist James Adelot for Fox 23 and 102.3 KRMG, Tulsa's News and Talk.
3: 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It's 80 in Sand Springs, 81 at Tulsa's Severe Weather Station.
9: Watching a slowdown in East Tulsa, it's a minimal impact, but if you're heading in from Catoosa and you take I-244 at the split, this will be for westbound I-244 right at Garnett as you approach Highway 169. Across North Tulsa, the drive looks great on the interstate to Highway 75, still busy at the Creek Turnpike. You get through Tulsa Hills, it looks pretty good near I-44 onto downtown. 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
3: Good morning. It's 8:30. This is the KRMG Morning News. I'm Skyler Cooper. 81 degrees right now, warming up plenty today. 95. It's going to feel even hotter than that. We'll get you the five-day forecast, including the very hot forecast for Independence Day as we celebrate America 250. And we do have a heat alert from IMSA now. That means they're seeing a lot of people affected by the heat out and outdoors. So more on that ahead here. Our top story on the KRMG Morning News, President Trump says after what the Supreme Court decided, he wants Congress to put limits on birthright citizenship.
20: While calling the Supreme Court ruling reaffirming birthright citizenship too bad for the country, President Trump says it can be made up in Congress through legislation he will support. On social media, the president says Congress should start today to work on ending expensive and unfair birthright citizenship, though it's unclear if federal legislation would pass a Supreme Court review. Five justices, led by Chief Justice John Roberts, concluded citizenship for any child born in the U.S. is guaranteed by the Constitution's 14th Amendment. At the White House, Jared Halpern, Fox News.
3: 8:31, more of this morning's top stories now with Crystal Kelly.
22: The heat and humidity are hitting green country in full force this week.
21: Hot and humid with a heat index above 100 all the way through Friday. Saturday the 4th, as we celebrate the nation's 250th birthday, we will see a heat index above 105, temps in the upper 90s. Even at fireworks time late Saturday evening, temperature could still be close to 90.
22: Fox 23 and KRMG's chief meteorologist, James Adelot. Yesterday's heat prompted IMSA to issue a medical heat alert on Tuesday.
8: Yesterday, IMSA responded to five suspected heat-related illness calls. Three of those patients were taken to the hospital. To keep yourself safe during the heat, wear light-colored clothing, drink plenty of water, refrain from alcohol and coffee, go to cooling stations if you don't have air conditioning, and keep a cell phone on you if you do any physical activity. And if you need a place to cool off in downtown Tulsa, John 316 Mission near Easton Street and North Cheyenne is open as a cooling station. The Salvation Army and the Tulsa Day Center near Archer and Denver are open as well during daylight hours, or you can go to Tulsa County Social Services near 25th West Avenue and Charles Page Boulevard from 8 to 8.
22: Fox 23 and KRMG's Ron Terrell. We told you yesterday that the average PSO bill would be going up by about $11. That was an interim rate to be charged while state regulators considered a $25 monthly hike. But we've since learned that State Attorney General Gentner Drummond has negotiated a settlement with PSO to limit the increase to just $2.45 a month. That slashed PSO's proposed 15% rate hike down to just 1%. Drummond calls the deal a major win for families struggling with inflation. The agreement now heads to the Oklahoma Corporation Commission for final approval. It's the end of an era at the southeast corner of 36th and Peoria in Brookside.
7: Demolition crews on Tuesday started tearing down the old Brookside Baptist Church. Built in 1952, the longtime landmark had sat empty ever since the pandemic.

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2: Checking the five-day forecast now, brought to you by Don Carlton Honda, 4141 South Memorial, with Fox 23 and KRMG meteorologist Laura Mock.
3: The heat is here to stay for several days, Skylar. High temperature today, 94 degrees. Will be mostly sunny for most of it. And winds are still out of the south, about 10 to 15 miles per hour. Heat index likely into the triple digits today. Heat index and the temperature rising the rest of the week. 95 on Thursday, 96 on Friday, 98 for the 4th of July on Saturday. Heat index this weekend, 105 to 110. I'm certified meteorologist Laura Mock for Fox 23 and 102.3 KRMG, Tulsa's News and Talk.
2: Right now in Broken Arrow, sunshine 81 at Tulsa's severe weather station.
4: We've got a tough spot on I-244 in East Tulsa. We are not red alert on this, but if you are heading in from Catoosa and you take 244 at the split, this is for westbound I-244 at Garnett. Not a large backup, but right at Garnett, traffic is quickly slowing. This is as you're working your way up there to Highway 169. There's going to be some activity. Highway 169 is not impacted, and from 169 on all the way to downtown, westbound traffic looks great. Just a very isolated area of impact. We're watching that closely. Highway 75 still busy down at the Creek Turnpike. West Tulsa, we have a collision coming in for West 41st. This is going to be off of Highway 75, that industrial area, 41st Street. 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
2: A texter here says, gotta have the Vienna sausages in barbecue sauce for 4th of July. I don't think you use those for Little Smokies, do you? That's a whole different thing.
4: I mean, I've had those, but it's not a holiday thing, is it?
2: Little Smokies for sure, but that's the wrong little sausage to put in the barbecue sauce. You want the little, like, the firmer ones that are seasoned right. I do like both, though, but maybe I'm missing out. Combine the two. On the other side of the break here, you know, July 1st means we have a lot of new laws taking effect in Oklahoma today. We'll go through some of them next.
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3: 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We've got you covered with Tulsa's most frequent traffic updates right here on the KRMG Morning News.
4: We've talked a lot about that Broken Arrow time capsule they buried last night. 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I had a good time out there with city folks last night as they had a ceremony to put that thing in the ground. It was really interesting to see all this happen, but I was struck by a lot of similarities to this ceremony and a funeral. I mean, there was an oblong box, and they told everybody to come up and check it out. They opened it.
5: Oh my goodness.
4: Everybody went by walking by, and there's a hole in the ground. There was a lot of prayer. There's some singing.
5: You're killing me.
4: I mean, it was a little, it was kind of like a funeral, except, you know, we're going to dig this one back up.
5: Well,
4: 8:41 now. I mean, sometimes. Let's check more top stories with Crystal.
6: Broken Arrow city leaders and members of the community gathered at Veterans Park last night for the burial of a time capsule, which won't be seen again for 25 years. It's part of how Broken Arrow is celebrating America's 250th birthday. Mayor Deborah Wimpey read the letter that she wrote for the future BA mayor.
7: If Broken Arrow has continued to flourish, it is because generations before us sacrificed, invested, and cared enough to leave something better for those who followed. We simply tried to do the same. Please know that your future mattered to us. We dreamed about the city you would inherit.
6: Each city councilor and city department was given a metal cylinder to place items inside. Those were all put inside a big cooler, sealed up, and buried. The time capsule will be unearthed in 2051. Now, the Justice Department and more than a dozen states have reached a proposed settlement with three major egg producers accused of scheming together to drive up prices. The state and federal government claim Cal-Maine Foods, Versova, and Hickman's Egg Ranch secretly communicated to increase what consumers paid for eggs between June 2022 and March 2025.
8: The companies have not admitted any wrongdoing under the settlement, instead blaming the high prices on the pandemic and the bird flu outbreak. As part of the agreement, they'll pay the states a total of $3.3 million and donate 53 million eggs to food banks and community organizations. Some agriculture advocacy groups say that doesn't go far enough, saying consumers paid record prices while dominant egg producers reported extraordinary profits.
6: ABC's Sophie Flay.
4: It's 8:43 now. Today is the first day of July, and that means in Oklahoma there are new laws taking effect. And there are a number of them involving education, some that are, you know, requiring certain things with AI, the way AI is used and restricted in schools. There's also the expansion of that bell-to-bell no cell phone policy in Oklahoma. There's some stuff on accreditation. One of the big ones that Oklahomans are excited about will be the new bottle rocket law. You can now use them again. What is it, Scotty McCreary? He's got a song about bottle rockets.
9: Got a summer that they can't forget.
4: So bottle rockets have been illegal in Oklahoma, technically, since 1981. But now they've changed that. Now most of us are going, they were? Because you can find them all over the place. Texters and open mic saying that if it was tribal land, which explains why I was always able to find them, because in Skytook there's plenty.
9: Bottle rockets in the sky.
4: So you're going to see more of those this year.
10: In the mention of tribal land, that's why we have that one right here at 41st in Yale. We looked into that last year because within the city of Tulsa, you can't have fireworks stands at tents. And then right here in the middle of town at 41st and Yale, one popped up. But there's a little square of land right there that, yeah, you can do it. You can legally have them there.
4: There are still some limitations, like a burn ban or red flag warning. And now, remember, the municipality you live in has their own rules, too, like Chase is talking about. So it has to be private property. You can't just set up on a quiet country road or anything. You have to know, you're supposed to notify, it's the law, notify the local fire department before you light any fireworks. That's what the law says. So let them know.
10: We just had a 5-gallon bucket of water sitting over to the side when I was a kid.
4: You were safer than us. Someone just poured a beer on it if we had an issue. Let's check weather and traffic. Here's Chief Meteorologist James Adelot.
11: Skyler, still looking at heat and humidity slowly building as we head toward the 3-day holiday weekend. Mid-90s today, tomorrow, and Friday with a heat index well above 100. But Saturday, the 4th Independence Day, will be the hottest, upper 90s, and the heat index above 105. I'm Chief Meteorologist James Adelot for Fox 23 and 102.3 KRMG Tulsa's News and Talk.
4: Right now, Manulaga, it's 81, sunshine 81 degrees, Tulsa's severe weather station.
10: I was watching East Tulsa a little closer, and things have improved. This is I-244 westbound at Garnett. We had some activity slowing traffic near Highway 169. We're getting up to speed, looking better for those maybe heading in from Catoosa, making the drive to downtown. Highway 75 for Glen Pulse, busy at the Creek Turnpike. That is looking better, and as you get through Tulsa Hills, really good drive near 81st, 61st, up to I-44 and on to downtown. 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
16: 3.
4: Howard, this morning, the front man for the band Village People, Victor Willis, has died. The band announcing his passing on their Facebook page overnight. They say he passed yesterday from a short but aggressive illness. He was 74 years old.
16: 2.
4: So you want to tell Tulsa City leaders how to spend your tax dollars, do you? Well, here's your chance. The city's given residents an opportunity to help shape the future of the Phoenix District. You can decide how $1 million will be spent. And this is public improvement money coming from the 2023 Improve Our Tulsa package. They're going to have a couple of workshops coming up where you can participate with, they call it interactive mapping, help design and gather those ideas.
16: One.
4: Our top story this morning, the Supreme Court yesterday wrapping up their term, making some of the big decisions of this year. And then one of them was rejecting the president's attempt to end birthright citizenship in the U.S. He signed an executive order to do so, but the ruling reaffirmed that there's more than a century of legal precedent that babies born on American soil are automatically citizens.
8: At the heart of the case, what the administration calls birth tourism. Women traveling from countries like China to give birth in U.S. hospitals to secure citizenship for their babies. Justice Samuel Alito warning the court's ruling now preserves a powerful incentive to enter or remain in this country illegally.
4: That is ABC's Sophie Flay. President Trump is now calling on Congress to change birthright citizenship through legislation. He says he doesn't think a constitutional amendment would be necessary.
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4: At 8:50, checking the five-day forecast, brought to you by Don Carlton Honda, 4141 South Memorial, with certified meteorologist Laura Mock. Morning, Laura.
17: Good morning, Skyler.
4: Hot again today. Any difference from yesterday or the day before? Humidity changing at all or anything?
17: Not really. I mean, yes, yesterday I think the humidity was down just a little bit. It may have felt a little drier for you in the afternoon. I think today is going to be about the same, but the humidity will be increasing the rest of the week.
4: I could tell last night as soon as the sun started to set and in the shade, it felt pretty good. So I had a little humidity gauge there. Looking ahead, what are we dealing with?
17: Oh, just more heat and more humidity. High temperature today, 94 degrees, mostly sunny skies, a little bit of a south breeze, and the heat index once again in the triple digits. About the same thing tomorrow, high temperature 95, heat index around 105. Although tomorrow, a pop-up shower can't be ruled out across southeastern Oklahoma. It's unlikely Tulsa sees that activity, but there may be something on the radar. Friday, 96 for a high temperature, 98 on Saturday, the hottest day of the forecast on the 4th of July. Rain chances returning starting Sunday and into next week. Just a 20% chance right now. I'm certified meteorologist Laura Mock for Fox 23 and 102.3 KRMG, Tulsa's News and Talk.
4: Sunshine right now in Owosso, 82. It's 81 at Tulsa's Severe Weather Station.
10: The drive in East Tulsa back up to speed for I-244 near Garnet. That activity and trouble has resolved itself. We are looking really good across the entire city. Highway 75 is still improving at the Creek Turnpike. Well, we have slowdowns here on the south end of Tulsa Hills. We don't have any additional work coming today, so no temporary impacts with a surface work or guardrail repair. A lot of our work zones are about to get into the holiday, so we'll see them quiet for a couple days as well. 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
16: Woody, what's going on with this Humanator? 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
23: 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Thank you.
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4: 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And we're working on something kind of fun for Friday. I hope it comes through. If we don't get it, I think April will have it Friday afternoon. But we have somebody cool we're trying to talk to for a big event here, which is coming up on Saturday. So we'll let you know more about that tomorrow here on KRMG. I want to remind you to help us out today for the KRMG Summer Hero Blood Drive, open until 6 p.m. You can go to Tulsa or Broken Arrow. So make your appointment for whichever one's closer to you, wherever you're going to be. What's easy, whatever's easy for you. Tulsa is 81st and Yale. Broken Arrow is Mission and Elm. It's kind of right there by Ascension St. John in Broken Arrow. And the supplies are really low this year. They say people get out of their routine of normal donation. 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People, you know, whatever it may be, there's car wrecks, there's surgeries, there's incidents, medical issues, and people need blood. And when it gets really low, it can be tough to find sometimes. It's the right types and everything. So help out today with our Blood Institute until 6 p.m. You can make your appointment on KRMG.com or on the KRMG app. We have the links you need there. Of course, you get a shirt, a folding camping chair. 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
11: Skylar, heat and humidity roll on near 90 at noon, climbing into the mid-90s today, tomorrow, and probably Friday, but we've got a chance for upper 90s by Saturday on the 4th, fireworks time, temperature still near 90. I'm Chief Meteorologist James Adelon for Fox 23 and 102.3 KRMG, Tulsa's News and Talk.
4: Right now, sunshine 82 degrees at Tulsa's severe weather station.
10: Enjoying that sunshine as you travel across the metro, not tracking any major active collisions or big impacts right now. Work zones have nearly all cleared up. I say nearly because Highway 75, it is always sluggish down at the Creek Turnpike. Watch that as you're coming in on the south end of Tulsa Hills. From the Rickert Landscaping and Tree Service Traffic Center, I'm Chase Thompson, 102.3 KRMG, Tulsa's News and Talk.
4: Hey, Skyler Cooper here. You know, joint pain is just awful, isn't it? 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
2: Wayne called the other day. He's the owner of Lifetime Transmissions, and he asked me to help him commemorate the 250th anniversary of the signing of the Declaration of Independence and to wish everybody a safe and happy Independence Day. And he wanted me to share these words from our former president, Ronald Reagan.
22: If we lose freedom here, there's no place to escape to. This is the last stand on earth. Whether we believe in self-government or we abandon the American Revolution and confess that a little intellectual elite in a far distant capital can plan our lives for us better than we can plan them ourselves. We're at war with the most dangerous enemy that has ever faced mankind in his long climb from the swamp to the stars. And if we lose that war, and in so doing lose this way of freedom of ours, history will record with the greatest astonishment that those who had the most to lose did the least to prevent its happening.
2: And thanks, Wayne, for using your ad time to share this message.
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6: A PSO utility rate hike has been drastically lowered just before it took effect.
10: With the Tulsa Metro in good shape, no major impacts at the moment on your city streets or roadways as you get across town. I'm Chase Thompson.
6: At 9 o'clock, we have mostly sunny skies and 82 degrees in Tulsa. From the KRMG 24-hour Fox News Center, I'm Crystal Kelly with team coverage of our top story. A PSO utility rate hike has been drastically lowered just before it took effect.
24: We told you yesterday PSO was asking for a $25 monthly rate hike. But while it went through the regulatory process, the average customer would pay about $11 more per month. Well, now that's changed. Oklahoma Attorney General Gettner Drummond says he's negotiated a settlement with PSO, shrinking the company's proposed 15% residential rate increase down to only 1%, meaning the average customer will only see a change of about $2.45 each month. Drummond says his office is fighting to keep utility bills fair and reasonable while consumers deal with soaring inflation. The agreement is now pending the final sign-off from the Oklahoma Corporation Commission. Denver Fox, 102.3 KRMG, Tulsa's News and Talk.
6: More kids in the custody of the Tulsa County Juvenile Justice Center won't have to be sent out of state for psychiatric care thanks to a partnership with CREOKS.
25: Starting today, the Juvenile Justice Center will have guaranteed access to a crisis and stabilization bed for children. Previously, the children were sent out of state to places like Utah, Texas, and Arkansas for care, which was costly for families who were trying to reconnect. The care between Tulsa County and CREOKS varies from crisis intervention and medication and counseling services. Supporters say this isn't about making detention more comfortable. It's about breaking a cycle and giving these kids a second chance.
6: Fox 23 and KRMG's Ron Terrell. With extreme temperatures in the forecast this week, cooling stations in Tulsa are now open. You can visit four locations to get cool. John 316 Mission and Salvation Army downtown will be open, as well as the Tulsa Day Center and the Tulsa County Social Services. The National Weather Service says the heat index values this week are expected to exceed 100 degrees. Tulsa's most accurate and dependable five-day forecast, the three big things you need to know, and the Brian Kilmeade Show are coming up next. KRMG News Time, 9:02.
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1: Heat and humidity roll on near 90 at noon, climbing into the mid-90s today, tomorrow, and probably Friday, but we've got a chance for upper 90s by Saturday on the 4th. Fireworks time, temperature still near 90. I'm Chief Meteorologist James Adelon for Fox 23 and 102.3 KRMG, Tulsa's news and talk.
0: Right now, we have mostly sunny skies and 80 degrees in Tulsa.
2: We're getting you up to speed with the three big things you need to know every 15 minutes.
0: EMSA put out its first heat alert yesterday, responding to five or more heat-related calls in a 24-hour period. President Trump's flight to North Dakota is to dedicate the new Theodore Roosevelt Presidential Library is his first on Air Force One. The House of Representatives remains in a standoff over the Save America Act. At 9:06, I'm Crystal Kelly.
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4: So glad you're there, everybody. It's the Brian Kilmeade Show coming your way. 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They say it's going to be the greatest fireworks show ever. Hope you'll be watching then, but hope you're watching now, too, because we stream. We stay archived on YouTube, youtube.com at the Brian Kilmeade Show. Everybody's talking about it. And you, of course, can see us on Fox Nation. We're streaming right now through fantastic cameras. We're going to be speaking to the founder of One Planet Group, a closely held private equity firm that owns a suite of online technology and media businesses, and author of the book, Crossing the Desert, The Power of Embracing Life's Difficult Journeys. So it's going to be inspirational, and I hopefully... And hopefully informational for you. Payam Zamani will be with us. And standing by is also Harry Cole, editor at large of The Sun, because we know, too, it's World Cup game number 4 for the U.S. national team. They play Bosnia tonight at 8 o'clock Eastern time. You're going to be watching that on Fox. So before we get to Harry, let's get to the big three.
5: Number 3.
6: I think that he's appropriately using strategic patience. The Iranians have demonstrated that they only respond to force. They like this kind of no agreement zone that we're in right now.
4: That is Colonel Mike Jerrigan on Evening Edit. Talks again going nowhere as Donald Trump listens to all options on Iran, including going all in again. His challenge? Keep energy prices down, which where they're heading, but continue to show Iran who's in charge.
5: Number 2.
7: What we are witnessing is an independent court, a court that continues to follow principle, not politics. Now, that doesn't mean that you can't be upset with the outcome on things like birthright citizenship.
4: Jonathan Turley, putting in perspective earlier in the show, but also in life. Supreme Court makes some huge decisions, and both sides are celebrating, and both sides are complaining. But one side never stops complaining, and it's not Republicans.
5: Number 1.
8: We got a lot of fire under their asses, because for far too long, they've just collected paychecks from corporations and wealthy mega donors and haven't really done much. So this movement has a lot of momentum for that reason, because people are desperate for some change.
4: Really? Hassan Piker, the guy, anti-American, anti-Israel podcaster. Now you're paying attention. It's not just about New York. Socialist's latest win in Colorado as the gradual takeover of the Democratic Party continues. And we have the results. And let me just inform you, too. What happened last night? What am I talking about? You probably don't know anything about Colorado politics if you don't live there. Well, Democratic Socialist Milad Kiros, 29 years old, backed by the DSA, of course, Justice Democrats, Bernie Sanders, Hassan Piker, defeated 15-term Congresswoman Diana DeGette. Major upset. It won by 6 points. Kiros, a former lawyer, PhD candidate from Ethiopia, ran on rejecting corporate PAC money, rejecting Israel, of course. And now she believes Medicare for all and, of course, taxing the rich, housing for free, all this stuff that is it cannot live in America where we're currently constructed. And I plan on staying currently constructed that way. Hickenlooper survived. But you know who didn't? Another socialist, Manny Rutinel won. Another socialist beat the Democrat, got the Democratic nomination over a so-called moderate called Shannon Byrd. Now, Gabe Evans is in that seat in Colorado, and this was supposed to be a seat that Democrats were going to flip. I don't know. It's such a stark difference. In somewhat of a purple state at times, you're really going to flip to a socialist who I think should be unwelcome in a party? By the way, Hakeem Jeffries endorsed the other guy and endorsed DeGette. And it didn't matter. He endorsed two of the three people that won in New York. He got two of the losers. He lost to Mayor Mamdani, who has more power than he does. He's supposed to be the next speaker. With me right now is Harry Cole, editor-at-large at The Sun. Harry, welcome.
9: Hi, Brian. How you doing?
4: I'm doing good. How do you view, first off, what's going on in American politics? You guys have socialism. I mean, are you seeing, is this getting yeah. play, what's happening here with the rise of these socialists?
9: Well, listen, careful what you wish for, Brian, because powerful mayors, such as Mamdani, Sadiq Khan in London, Andy Burnham, the mayor of Manchester, he's about to become the British prime minister. So it is a, you know, you can look at it as a sort of fringe politics as on the outside, and then suddenly they're poised to take over your country. It's it could be a worrying development.
4: They talk about working class. I'm going about for the working class, but how? By taking money from other people and telling them that life's not fair and we'll balance the playing field and we'll subsidize or give you housing? I mean, why does that resonate in democracies?
9: It's a story as old as time, right? You know, you have socialists who say they're going to be for the people, and then the only people they actually tax are the working people. You know, people who are more well off, they move quickly from New York to Florida, from London to Switzerland, or London to Italy, or indeed, dare I say, London to America. And they left with nothing. They left going bankrupt. They bankrupt their states, they bankrupt their cities, they bankrupt their towns. I mean, how many more times do we have to watch this process happen over and over again? It's a warning sign from Britain. Don't do this, guys.
4: So I want to talk about the World Cup because it's so much more than soccer. And just from your view, you talk to your countrymen. Not only are you guys still alive and showing you can play with anybody, although lose to anybody, too, because that's where this tournament has gone. How is America coming off?
9: Brian, I have to admit to you, I am standing on the side of the pitch here in Atlanta, Georgia, about to watch the England take on the Congo. This is an amazing World Cup. It's so good for people to be able to see what America's really like. So many people in Europe, you know, are given this sort of ridiculous view of Trump's America as this evil place. Everyone here is having a fantastic time. Long may it continue. And I think that if we continue to win our games, if America continue to win their games, England versus America on the 10th of July in Los Angeles, I mean, what a better way to celebrate America 250 than a grudge match.
4: Yeah, I don't know. Yeah, I don't know if it's going to happen. The last time they played, it was a tie. And Harry, I don't know if you remember, but it looked like the U.S. outplayed you guys in Qatar.
9: Maybe. Especially, but you guys are having a good run. You guys are having a great run. It's great to see.
4: This is a much better team. We'll see what happens. I watched the Netherlands get upset. I watched Germany get upset. If anybody's thinking that America can't get upset, you're crazy. Even you guys against the Congo today.
9: Yeah, no, it's going to be, no matches are given. We saw what happened in Germany, go out on penalties. There's been controversial decisions around the sort of the online, the AI referee, the VAR. But, you know, let's see what happens. I really do hope both America and Britain progress because you guys deserve it. You put on a hell of a tournament. All of my countrymen who I've seen here, I've been living here for a while now, but all the visitors here are having a fantastic time. I just watched a crowd of English fans discover a Waffle House for the first time here in Georgia. And I have to say, the looks on their faces was quite something.
4: Harry, you always got it. You understand what this country has to offer. You know what I like most about it? We're not trying. We just, whether you like it or not, this is Dallas. This is Los Angeles. This is Seattle. Exactly. This is New York. There's no tour. You know, I'm not saying that only go to these places and stay with my guide and I'm going to put you in a gift shop to tell you, you know, to buy I Love New York stickers. It's whatever happens, happens. And it's just working. So I'm not sure where everyone came from, but it's just working.
9: Every other country, when they host a World Cup or the Olympics or a big sporting, you know, international sporting event, have to spend years building stadiums, building infrastructure. You guys are just kind of, to be fair, if England were put on a World Cup, we could probably do it with our Premier League stadiums. But it's amazing to see, I mean, how quickly they've turned around baseball stadiums, football stadiums, into soccer stadiums. I'm here in Atlanta, Georgia at the Mercedes Stadium. It's a hell of a structure. And lots of minds are being blown right now.
4: All right. I want you to hear what Colin Farrell said last night with James Corden on Fox. Cut 44.
10: Because you were at the LA stadium for the game when USA faced...
11: Against Turkey.
10: Turkey. Yeah. How was it? How was that experience?
11: Oh, I'd never been to the SoFi. It was exquisite. I mean, the stadium is breathtaking.
10: Yeah.
11: and the atmosphere was amazing. And my son at one stage, Henry, we went together. He turned to me at one stage and said, "Dad, I can't believe we're at a World Cup match." And it wasn't until that moment that, you know, sometimes you have to stop and just take a mental picture or realize what you're engaged with in the moment. It was that, and there was the two giant flags.
12: Yeah.
11: The two giant flags, the big statue, pomp and circumstance everywhere. And I just realized I've been watching World Cups since I was 6.
4: Do we lose that?
9: No, well, I was going to say, Brian, it's just nice to see people that are proud of their country. Look at your strip, look at your stadiums, look at your airport, decked out in your flags. For too long, people in Britain and people in Europe have been told to be ashamed of their countries. We're only really allowed to show it during international sporting events. What I love about America is that you wear your flag on your sleeve at all times, not just when you're kicking a ball.
4: I wanted to bring you to this story, and I know I want to get you to the game, but Paris Deputy Mayor Audrey Pulver blamed the United States greenhouse gas emissions for contributing to the deadly heat wave affecting France. Her comments came after American journalists and social media users mocked Paris for not having widespread air conditioning. In an Instagram post, Pulver wrote that U.S., as the world's second largest greenhouse gas emitter, bears a significant responsibility for global warming. She added that American cities being 90% air conditioned are not unrelated to the problem. So this is a new one. So you guys can't build put an air conditioner in a window over there because their grid can't handle it, and it's our fault.
9: It's just gibberish, isn't it? More people die of heat stroke in heat waves during in Europe in a summer than die from gun crime in America. And they have the goal. 1,000 people have died in France in the last 4 weeks from heat stroke. If they had AC, some of those people would definitely be alive. And it's not just the infrastructure problem. It's the fact it's legislative, Brian. It is illegal in certain places, in certain European countries, to put AC in. There's this sort of suicidal wokeness that, you know, suddenly this do-gooding that, you know, we're saving the planet is literally killing their people. People have had enough of this. It is absurd. And for the socialist deputy mayor of Paris, I always say, watch out for those socialist mayors. They'll get you. It beggars belief. It really is.
4: I just have to we just have to sober up here. And number one, we're all waking out of the green mirage that everyone was forced to deal with. And nuclear energy, whatever you want, get renewables, whatever you do, but you can't destroy your economy in doing it. Harry Cole, thanks so much. Editor at large of the Sun. Thanks. Enjoy the game, Harry. Hopefully we talk again.
9: Thanks.
4: And we both teams stay alive.
9: Enjoy the July weekend.
4: You got it, sir. We'll come back. 1-866-408-7669. I'll get your take on, I don't know, looking up to 250. What are you going to be doing? Number two is, when it comes to the World Cup, are you new to soccer? Are you still out on this? We had a live show today on Fox and Friends, and I couldn't believe how many people I was talking to who were saying, I never watched soccer before. I never thought I'd watch. I changed my mind. But I also meet people that say, I can't get into it. I watch it. It's just so boring. And that's fine. But just know this. Soccer is changing its perception. Not because of what's on the field, but I think it's a great product, but because of how the fans are reacting to us off the field. And what do you think about that? Because I watched Bill Maher, and I'll play it again today, and he just says people are rediscovering America through the eyes of people visiting, and they're soccer fans. And here's the other thing. There's a perception among soccer fans. They get drunk, and they beat each other up, and they cause fights and havoc. They're drinking, but there's no violence. I've been to now 3 World Cup games, 1 in Los Angeles and 2 in New York. There is absolutely zero hostility. There's nobody even getting mad that the lines are long. The information that's being given out by volunteers. I go to those stadiums. I see the way the Knicks fans are treated, the Giant and Jet fans are treated. It's like, stand over here. Why are you parking here? We're going to give you a ticket. I'm going to tow you out of here. It's a totally different approach with this soccer. And FIFA deserves some credit for that, a lot. And sort of the people that are volunteering, helping out, because I think the world realizes that we're on stage right now, and we want to put on a good show. Back in a moment.
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0: 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I'm Crystal Kelly.
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4: Hey, we are back. Yesterday, they had hearings with these angel bombs trying to get it through people's heads that sanctuary cities are dangerous. So, and it is dangerous to people. And for those people who say, well, only 3% that people are picking up on Homeland Security are criminals, just not true. 70% have been charged or are about to be charged or are being examined to be charged for some type of criminal activity. And you're here illegally, you already broke the law. Why are people more concerned about that? Instead, they're trying to protect illegal immigrants and push back against what the Supreme Court has ruled. I want you to hear this exchange between Mike Lawler and Jamie Raskin, who just lives to impeach. Never has done anything productive. Listen to this.
23: The same outrage you feel about Renee Good and Alex Priddy,
24: Mr. Chairman,
23: you feel about Sheridan Gorman and Lincoln Riley and every angel family
24: statement.
23: In this country.
25: I do feel that outrage.
23: You do not. Because if you did, you would
25: feel,
23: not support sanctuary.
25: Do you feel the outrage about Alex Priddy and Renee Good?
23: You should be ashamed of yourself.
25: You don't belong in this committee.
23: Jamie.
25: You should get the hell
23: You're
25: out of here. You don't understand the rules of the committee. You don't understand the Constitution.
23: You're a disgrace.
25: Full of it.
26: Mr. Raskin.
23: You're an absolute disgrace supporting sanctuary bombs.
4: So all they want to do is talk about those activists that sadly lost their lives in a battle with ICE. A lot of it had to do with the sanctuary cities that prevented cops from helping out and running the perimeter on that. Instead of ever focusing on the thousands of people who lost loved ones due to the hands of illegal immigrants because Joe Biden and Joe Biden and others have opened up the back door. Dave, you're in Tallahassee. Hey, Dave.
27: Hello. Have you ever mentioned in regards to the primaries, you've had incumbent Democrats that have been voted out by supposedly socialist Democrats, and the incumbent Democrats have been against the Save America Act, against illegal voting and voter fraud. Now, are the Democrats that have been doing this, they're going to start thinking that maybe the chickens are coming home to roost?
4: I don't think you're going to draw those lines. I really don't. What I would love to see President Trump do, Dave, I would like him to message saying, I'm not doing this for Republicans. I just want the right person to win. I just want to make sure everybody's vote is not canceled out by an illegal immigrant. I want to make sure that we're not finding out that someone's putting their hands on the scale even more powerful than the politicians that are running. And he should message that way. But it really seems logical that this voter ID should pass. Chris in New York. Hey, Chris.
28: Good morning, Brian. Your comment that you made before about socialist Democrats not wanting a big tent Democratic Party is
4: right.
28: Spot on. I experienced it myself going back 12 and a half, 13 years ago after being a moderate fiscal conservative Democrat. I flipped a red-leaning local elected official position, and as soon as I got in office, there was a bunch of militant progressives plotting against me behind my back in my county that didn't even live in my district. And then when I tried getting back in office years later after being out for a term, they put the socialist candidate had his campaign illegally funded against me. And I took the Working Families Party line through a write-in campaign twice, but they initially endorsed me a couple times, three times. And I received phone calls from the heads of the Working Families Party telling me they'd give me anything I needed, you know, whatever I needed.
4: Chris, you're getting a little muffled, but I would say that Hakeem Jeffries and Chuck Schumer are now the most powerful Democrats and the least popular Democrats. Their endorsement actually is a repellent to the voters, for Democratic voters. And the extremists are taking over. I'm telling you right now, what bothers me most, and I'm going to play this when we get back. Guys that are supposed to be moderate, Jason Crow, came out and said, well, the voters have spoken, everyone's got an opinion, it's good we have primaries in order for people to run. Excuse me. They don't want to be Democrats. They don't believe anything you believe. Almost anything. And they're running people like you out of your party. So wake up. It's not Republicans that are your problem. It's because you don't have the courage, even though you're a military veteran, to stand up to the extremists.
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0: President Trump takes a flight on the new Air Force One.
6: It's a pretty good drive around town right now. No problems. 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
0: At 9:30, we have mostly sunny skies and 83 degrees in Tulsa. From the KRMG 24-hour Fox News Center, I'm Crystal Kelly with team coverage of our top stories. President Trump's flight to North Dakota to dedicate the new Theodore Roosevelt Presidential Library is his first on a new Air Force One.
7: The new Air Force One is a gift from the Qatari government, a Boeing 747 modified by the Air Force after delivery last year.
8: They made it appropriate for a president. That means the security and all of the different bells and whistles.
7: It joins the fleet as an interim aircraft for use before the completion of two new Boeing 747s built for Air Force One use, running behind schedule, pushed back to mid-2028.
8: Frankly, we couldn't build a plane like this because we wouldn't be willing to spend the kind of money necessary. They spent top dollar. So the head of Boeing said, this is considered the best 747 they've ever built.
7: It's painted with a dark blue underbelly and a white top separated by a red and a gold stripe, replacing the light blue, silver, and white color scheme used since the Kennedy administration. Chris Foster, Fox News.
0: The Justice Department says big egg producers artificially inflated prices as Americans struggled to buy groceries.
9: Now Justice wants those three major egg producers to cough up more than $3 million and donate 53 million eggs to food banks under a proposed settlement. The spike prices uncovered during a bipartisan investigation between the Justice Department and 17 state attorneys general. The artificially inflated prices combined with the bird flu drove prices up beyond the reach of many consumers and restaurants alike. Gary Baumgarten, Fox News.
0: In Glenpool, a utility rate hike is now in effect.
10: The city says this is the first increase to water, sewer, and stormwater rates since 2015. The average customer is expected to pay about $13 more per month.
0: That's Fox 23 and KRMG's Ron Terrell. Tulsa's most accurate and dependable five-day forecast, the three big things you need to know, and the Brian Kilmeade Show are coming up next. KRMG News Time, 9:32.
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2: 1023 KRMG has Tulsa's most accurate and dependable five-day forecast.
3: Still looking at heat and humidity and temperatures climbing even higher as we roll through the holiday weekend. Today, tomorrow, and Friday in the mid-90s, heat index above 100, but we will likely see upper 90s on the 4th with fireworks time temps near 90. I'm Chief Meteorologist James Edelot for Fox 23 and 1023 KRMG, Tulsa's News and Talk.
2: Right now, we have mostly sunny skies and 83 degrees in Tulsa.
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5: Three.
2: According to financial disclosures, President Trump has been making money while in the White House.
5: Two.
2: The man behind one of the most recognized characters in American pop music, the motorcycle cop from The Village People, has died.
5: One.
2: 1 week after Venezuela's devastating earthquakes, nearly 2,000 people have been confirmed dead. At 9:36, I'm Crystal Kelly.
6: The Iranians have not hit ships in the last couple of weeks, and the oil is flowing in the Strait of Hormuz, in part because the president made very clear that if the Iranians hit ships, we were going to hit back. So, you know, it's going to take sometimes the carrot and the stick here. But, Laura, I actually think that the United States is in a great position, however the negotiation ultimately shakes out. If the negotiation is successful, which obviously we want it to be successful, you have an Iran that is permanently transformed, that's not funding regional terrorism and instability, that has permanently given up on any nuclear weapons ambition, and that as a result is welcomed back into the world economy. That's a great outcome for the American people. It's a great outcome for the whole region.
7: But the vice president, I think, is painting with rose-colored glasses, because ever since that MOU has been signed, the Iranians have said the exact opposite of what the vice president has presented. Number one, that the Strait of Hormuz, they said, is going to be open. Yeah, it's open. But they say it's going to be under their management, and they will pay fees. Hezbollah, well, they're going to continue to be funded, and he's demanding that it's Israel that leave Lebanon. We had no such agreement. Israel certainly hasn't signed on to that. And then when it comes to their frozen funds, they expect them to be unfrozen and can sell immediately oil on the open market at market rates. The good news is, according to the Treasury Secretary, no one's buying it because they think they're going to end up sanctioned again. So joining us now is a man that left Iran, got out of there, Payam Zamani. He's founder of One Planet Group, a closely held private equity firm that owns a suite of online technology and media businesses, and author of the book Crossing the Desert, The Power of Embracing Life's Difficult Journeys. Payam, well, thanks so much for coming on.
8: Thank you, Brian. It's good to be here.
7: So first off, tell everyone your story. Why'd you leave Iran?
8: I was born in a Baha'i family, and Baha'is were heavily persecuted by the Iranian government.
7: And Baha'i is what?
8: Baha'i faith is one of the newest religions in the world. We believe in all the religions of the past, but we believe in what we call a progressive revelation, meaning that we think that God and religions represent different chapters of a book, and the chapters will continue to be written. So we believe in Jesus Christ, we believe in Moses, but we also believe that there will always be a new prophet, a new spirit will come back.
7: Right. So they didn't like that. So you said, I'm out.
8: They didn't like that. I escaped Iran through the border. I was smuggled to Pakistan, and I ultimately received asylum from the U.S. And I talk about this in my book that when I went to the U.S. Embassy in Islamabad, that's the first time I felt dignity. That was the first time I felt that somebody cared for me. They allowed me in. They gave me an interview, and they ultimately accepted my story and gave me a refugee status.
7: What year was that?
8: It was in 1988 that I came to the U.S.
7: Why do you think it was your story? Why do you think it was looked at as so authentic and yeah, worthy of coming here? Did they tell you?
8: Yeah. So this was during the Ronald Reagan era. And the Ronald Reagan understood the plight of Baha'is in Iran very well. And he had very much an open door policy for Baha'is. And so he stood up for the rights of Baha'is in Iran. And he allowed a lot of Baha'is to gain asylum in the U.S.
7: So how soon to when you got here to America did you start feeling the benefits of free enterprise?
8: I got a job within 20 days. And
7: at 17?
8: At the age of 17, I got a job at a silk screen printing and a pizza place. So I had two jobs. And immediately I felt the freedom, the fact that I could just openly talk about my faith and not be afraid of what the Revolutionary Guards would do to me.
7: Right. And so...

0: Why did you adjust so well?
1: You know, when I arrived in the U.S., I landed in San Francisco, but I ended up living in Modesto, California, where there were no Iranians. And I think that helped. The fact that I had to become an American, I had no choice. And I had to learn the language. I did not speak English when I arrived. So I think that often you see immigrants, they kind of like living together in close proximity absolutely. In one neighborhood. Not living like that, I think, was really helpful.
0: So did you go on to college?
1: I had 1 year of high school left. I finished that. Then I went to Modesto Junior College. Then I went to UC Davis.
0: UC Davis. And that's where Ken O'Brien went to school and was an outstanding quarterback for the Jets for years.
1: That's right.
0: But looking at now, you jumped in and you became an entrepreneur.
1: Yeah, you know, lots of things aligned that happened. I always talk about this, that I became an entrepreneur, but I took advantage of a foundation that was built over the last couple hundred years. So it's not like I did it on my own. There was something available for me and I was able to take advantage of that.
0: How?
1: Well, you know, you think about the foundation that the U.S. represents. That foundation was built over a couple hundred years. And my brother and I, who came to the U.S. together, we were right at the beginning of something we did not even really truly appreciate, and that was the internet and the revolution that caused. So we built the first online car buying service in 1994, when few people were even online. And against all odds, we made great people. I did not have a Rolodex. I did not know people in this country. They got to know us because of what we were building. And ultimately, those good people became good mentors. And I was able, with my brother, to take the company public in 1999.
0: And you said everything was going good until what you also saw the risks in capitalism, too.
1: Yeah, so some of us remember those days that a lot of companies went public. But then many of those companies did not do very well. And as a publicly traded entity, some did not deserve to do well. But some did not do well because bankers had done less than honest things that caused those companies.
0: 2008, the whole collapse.
1: Well, 2001, April of 2001, that was the first collapse.
0: The first, yeah, when George W. Bush just took over and the internet bubble burst.
1: So, you know, when I look at that and then what some of the banks at that point did to make the stock prices go up unnaturally, and then how that affected the companies and, of course, the shareholders, it really made me think that what about capitalism can potentially be, can evolve, you know? And then this country has been a country that has continued to learn from its past. So how could the way that we practice capitalism can evolve?
0: So we had the regulation come in. Were you in support of that?
1: I was not. And the reason for that, I think, is because the regulations really made it very difficult for small companies to gain access to public markets. It was, in a sense, better for big companies. So entrepreneurs and smaller companies, they were put in a penalty box. So that did not, I think, that really help foster entrepreneurship.
0: So how did you remake yourself? And where did you go from there?
1: So, you know, I did well from AutoWeb. It wasn't as well as I thought it would be, but I've had my failures also. I've started companies that did not survive, but I ultimately founded a company called BuyerLink that's still around today, and then One Planet Group that owns all the businesses that I operate. And but I've always been very much of an online marketing guy. That those are the technologies and platforms that I built, and I rebuilt. And that's what you do well in America. It's always available.
0: Did you insert your moral code into that?
1: I did. And, you know, I call it spiritual capitalism, but frankly, I use that term. Many companies in the U.S. are really well run. I mean, look at, you know, Chick-fil-A. I think they have really a good code of conduct and they run a great business. So, you know, we came up with our own codes and we call it spiritual capitalism, which really at its core means that every human being is created noble. And we should not look at them just as a token of economic value. There's much greater relationship between you and I than just this material relationship.
0: Yeah, so, and what do you want people to know about your story and take from your story?
1: To be honest with you, you know, given that we're just a few days away from 4th of July and the 250th anniversary, it's a story of hope that this country represents. And that, to me, is the most valuable thing. You know, we live in an era that extreme partisanship is really taking its toll on the country. Mm-hmm. And many Americans, unfortunately, don't truly realize the hope that this country represents to the rest of the world. And I hope they will get it.
0: You know, if people don't believe you, Payam, maybe they should just look at the facts. I mean, how many people are trying to sneak out of here? Nobody. You want to leave, you can leave in a second. I don't think you could do that in China. You can't do that in Russia. You can't do it in Iran. You certainly, you risked your life in doing it. So there's only people trying to get in here. And the big debate is now trying to get in the right way. But as people that want to get in, if it's such a repellent, why is this happening?
1: Yeah. I mean, talking about people wanting to get in, I tell you this, that as a kid growing up in Iran in the 1980s when the eight-year war was going on with Iraq, I had hope in one country. And that hope was not in Saudi Arabia, China, or Russia. It was in the U.S. I believe that ultimately U.S. will stand up for the good of humanity. Today is no different. That who is the replacement for this country? And to me, that is a bit of a spiritual destiny that this country has. And we should embrace it. We should love it. That's a big deal when humanity puts its hope in us.
0: So what do you think? You could almost have two views. You're an American.
1: Yeah.
0: At the same time, you know what it's like not to be.
1: Yeah.
0: And you see a lot of people that you know aren't. So what is the view on the outside of our country as opposed to some people that might be taking the country for granted?
1: I think a lot of people outside the country, they don't get it how much many people in the country, in the U.S., can, in a sense, I don't want to use the word hate, but dislike their own system, their own country. They don't get that because they feel that some of us are almost too spoiled. We have not seen the alternative.
0: Mm-hmm. That's just, it's almost human nature, isn't it? You don't know what you have if you always had it.
1: That's right.
0: And that's why I remember reading, I'm reading about the War of 1812 and the British are threatening. And the older, they're in their 50s now, those parents are saying, where's the spirit of 76? Where's that spirit that got the revolution? So 30 years later, people worried that we're losing that sense of what it means to be an American, and we would not be ready for that war.
1: Yeah.
0: And we'd have to rally in the middle of that war. So sometimes you need a crisis to push you to the point where you understand what you have when it's being threatened.
1: That's absolutely true. Now, this doesn't mean that this country is perfect. Of course it's not. But this country has always attempted to make itself better. And I think the right structure, the right foundation exists from the beginning for this country to continue to evolve. And most countries in the world just simply don't have
0: that. How closely are you watching what's happening with Iran?
1: Very closely.
0: Why?
1: You know, I get emotional thinking about 92 million people suffering and the youth of Iran suffering for so many years. And frankly, I'm also really saddened that we are getting a better nuclear deal done. That has become our focus rather than also worrying about the tens of millions of people.
0: So you said the goalie from Iran, the starting goalie from Iran is in jail. Why?
1: Well, because if you remember, in January of this year, about 40,000 Iranians were massacred by the government just because they were protesting on the streets. And the goalkeeper of the national team, he came out in support of the protesters. Well, he hasn't been found since then. Well, we know he's jailed. And he's not the only one. The Iranian government has executed over 120 of its athletes. And he's not the only one, by the way, who's in jail today. There are many of, I think there are three of the national team members that are in jail. So it really hits hard.
0: Yeah, I want you to hear it in terms of where we go now and what the agreement's going to look like. Here's what General Keane recommends we do. Cut 40.
2: Well, my suggestion is we've got to roll up our sleeves and make sure who we're dealing to. The people are talking nice to us, and they've given us an expectation that this is all going to work out. And at the same time, we have hardliners and true policymakers taking a completely different approach. I think it's less about the domestic audience, as some would suggest, and it's more about who they really are.
0: So we're wondering, you know, where we go from here. I think the midterms have a lot to do with why the president took his foot off the gas. What do you think?
1: Maybe. I don't know. But what I can tell you is that trust can never be a clause in a contract. You cannot trust this country to change. Can you ask a murderer in court that, okay, we'll sign the document that you will never kill again? That's what we are asking this government to do. Their ideology is what it is. And let's not forget, we killed the supreme leader's father, the previous supreme leader, this country and Israel. They killed that person. Thinking that these guys don't want to take revenge, it's kind of naive.
0: Right. In fact, I saw one cover of the newspapers calling for the assassination of Trump yesterday.
1: Yeah, I mean, people, they tell you who they are. And, you know, in the West, we should choose to listen.
0: Right. And is there a chance of getting weapons to the population? I mean, is there an easy way to do that? Or do you think we could pull that off? Wouldn't that be the key to this?
1: I mean, I honestly don't know. I think that Iranians deserve a better future for the country, for, you know, for them, and they can represent, they can also be hope to the world. That they have, I mean, the Iranians have suffered so much, and they've been resilient, that the people of Iran, how that will come about, I really don't know.
0: Well, congratulations on the book. Go out there and pick it up. Crossing the Desert, The Power of Embracing Life's Difficult Journeys. Parma, thanks so much. Parma Zamani, founder of the One Planet Group. Appreciate seeing you.
1: Thank you, Brian.
0: Back in a moment.
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6: 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I'm Crystal Kelly.
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7: Wayne called the other day. He's the owner of Lifetime Transmissions, and he asked me to help him commemorate the 250th anniversary of the signing of the Declaration of Independence. You know, I always thought that the 56 men who signed it were just ordinary men. But considering what happened to them, I'm thinking they were far from ordinary. Thomas Jefferson was the principal author of the Declaration of Independence. He crafted the words that guide and inspire people to this day, that our rights, among them, life itself, liberty, and the freedom to pursue happiness, come not from governments, but from God. And I still can't help but wonder, would there be 56 people today who'd put their lives on the line just to stand up for what they believe in? Or would we all be out somewhere drinking beer, grilling brats, and waiting for the fireworks to begin? I hope that wouldn't be the case, but I don't know.
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3: Mexico doing a fantastic job, authoring a fantastic run too. And you see a lot of that. So no more Netherlands, no more Germany, no more Ecuador. You almost said no more Brazil. They almost lost to Japan, who played exceedingly well. They have an unbelievable, their fitness is off the charts. So Brazil survives. So we'll see what happens to them next. I believe they play Norway, and the U.S. plays tonight. The U.S. plays tonight against Bosnia-Herzegovina, and it's going to be a game in which the U.S. should win, move on. And then you play the winner of Belgium and Senegal. Senegal, really tough team, but Belgium better? Most likely Belgium. And after that, I think it's either France or Argentina. But who cares? Get to that point, it'll be great. What I love is you're listening to me right now, and probably 80% of you never played soccer, but now everyone's glued in. I'll give you an example. I never played hockey, but I didn't know anybody was not zoned in when the USA team was playing for the gold medal against Canada. And they were the hottest thing in the world. And in the country, and brought out the 1980 team and everyone like that. But they have brought up this to me, and they said that if you want to quantify what the 1980 Olympic team did as a bunch of amateurs playing pros in the right with the Soviet Union, that upset was tremendous. They say for the U.S. to win the World Cup would be a bigger upset. That's how unlikely it is. But keep in mind, we've got 12 players playing at the highest level, including a forward that is now in Balkan, who is now being recruited by Chelsea, Tottenham, Hotspurs, and PSG. That's how good he has been for playing for America, and how impressive he's been on the global stage. Look, you can do it here. You can do it anywhere. So keep in mind, too, I'm coming up on July 11th. I'm going to be going to Pensacola, Florida. It's a big military area. History, Liberty, and Laughs. I'm going to be bringing history to life in a patriotic, inspirational way right after the 4th of July. I hope to see everybody out there. BrianKilmeade.com for tickets. And then in the fall, I'm going to be in Clearwater, Florida. I'm going to be in St. Louis, Missouri. I'm going to be in Red Bank, New Jersey, as well as Westbury, Long Island, and Jacksonville. 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
1: PSO rates going up today.
2: And traffic moving pretty smoothly around town. We have the usual slowdown southbound on Highway 75. That bridge construction work continues near the Jinx exit.
1: At 10 o'clock, we have sunny skies and 84 degrees in Tulsa. From the KRMG 24-hour Fox News Center, I'm Crystal Kelly with team coverage of our top stories. We told you yesterday that the average PSO bill would be going up by about $11. That was an interim rate to be charged while state regulators considered a $25 monthly hike. But we've since learned that State Attorney General Gentner Drummond has negotiated a settlement with PSO to limit the increase to just $2.45 a month. That slashed PSO's proposed 15% rate hike down to just 1%. Drummond calls the deal a major win for families struggling with inflation. The agreement now heads to the Oklahoma Corporation Commission for final approval. Yesterday's heat prompted IMSA to issue a medical heat alert.
3: Yesterday, IMSA responded to 5 suspected heat-related illness calls. 3 of those patients were taken to the hospital. To keep yourself safe during the heat, wear light-colored clothing, drink plenty of water, refrain from alcohol and coffee, go to cooling stations if you don't have air conditioning, and keep a cell phone on you if you do any physical activity. And if you need a place to cool off in downtown Tulsa, John 316 Mission near Easton Street and North Cheyenne is open as a cooling station. The Salvation Army and the Tulsa Day Center near Archer in Denver are open as well during daylight hours, or you can go to Tulsa County Social Services near 25th West Avenue and Charles Page Boulevard from 8 to 8.
1: 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Tulsa's most accurate and dependable 5-day forecast, the 3 big things you need to know, and more of the Brian Kilmeade Show is next. It's 10:02.
0: You know those stations that say they're Oklahoma's own? 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
4: From his mouth to your ears, it's Brian Kilmeade.
5: Well, one of the things we're going to have to do is just continue to enforce the border, Laura. This was a very disappointing ruling from the Supreme Court. Of course, we respect it, but we also think that it was a major, major mistake. As Justices Alito and Thomas pointed out, you know, one of the things that might invite, Laura, is people to come here quite literally on a vacation, give birth, and then all of a sudden the child and their family have the full benefits of American citizenship. It's just a preposterous ruling, and the absurdity of that outcome suggests why the Supreme Court should have went the other way.
6: So with the vice president responding to the fact that on a 5-4 vote, they decide to leave birthright citizenship in and not overrule it in the Supreme Court justice decision. Now, with the vice president saying it's disappointing but not unexpected, when I talked to the Secretary of Homeland Security about this morning, Mark Ray Mullen, and we talked yesterday on the radio show, and it broke right while he was sitting next to me, is that there's ways to at least pare it back. We're talking about birthright. We're talking about birth tourism, where Chinese and others come here to have a kid born here. You're 8.5 months pregnant, and that kid becomes a citizen. You use that to stay, or you use that later on to vote and to bring your whole family back. They're going to stop that, and they're going to especially crack down in the territories where it's most abused. Can't we get Democrats to agree that birth tourism doesn't work for America? Why is that a problem?
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8: We have a 9-injury crash working right now near 39th and South Memorial.
7: At 10:30, we have partly sunny skies and 83 degrees in Tulsa. From the KRMG 24-hour Fox News Center, I'm Crystal Kelly with top coverage of your top stories. People across Oklahoma will see their PSO electric bills increase starting today. The average customer would have paid about $11 a month, but Oklahoma Attorney General Gentner Drummond stepped in.
9: Oklahoma Attorney General Gentner Drummond announced a settlement agreement with PSO. He says could dramatically reduce the proposed electric rate increase for customers. PSO's original request would have raised the average residential customer's monthly bill by more than $25, or about 15%. Under this new agreement, the increase would drop down to about $2.45 a month more, or about a 1% increase. The settlement still requires approval from the Oklahoma Corporation Commission.
7: Fox 23 and KRMG's Ron Terrell. The United States men's national team will try to get through round 32 tonight.
10: The U.S. men's soccer team started the World Cup on fire with big wins over Paraguay and Australia in the first round, but now it's win or go home. The Americans are the favorite with a 70% chance of winning, but anything can happen at the World Cup. U.S. superstar Christian Pulisic is expected to be completely healthy after sustaining a calf injury in the first game against Paraguay. The U.S. won that game 4-1. A victory would mean the first knockout win for the U.S. since 2002, where they beat Mexico 2-0 and advanced to the quarterfinals. That win is considered one of the greatest wins in U.S. history and is known as the Dos Acero game. Kirk McCracken, 102.3 KRMG, Tulsa's News and Talk.
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6: Heat and humidity roll on near 90 at noon, climbing into the mid-90s today, tomorrow, and probably Friday, but we've got a chance for upper 90s by Saturday on the 4th. Fireworks time, temperature still near 90. I'm Chief Meteorologist James Adelon for Fox 23 and 1023 KRMG Tulsa's News and Talk.
5: Right now, sunny skies and 86 degrees in Tulsa.
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1: I think it's up there with nuclear weapons. And I say that because it gives them deterrence. That gives them dominance and over escalation. And that is an achievement that they have. I think at some point we'll likely, given what you just heard and what their actions speak, we will find ourselves at some point having to take control of it ourselves and open it up.
2: And that is General Jack Keane yesterday talking about where we're at right now with Iran. And evidently in Doha, they refuse to talk directly. And we're going through intermediaries, at which time they keep reaffirming that they're going to be in control of the strait. Hezbollah is going to continue to be financed and they're going to keep a nuclear weapon. Really? The MOU was terrible, but there's so much gray area there. If you're even playing good politics or diplomacy, you don't expose your hand unless you felt extremely confident you could. And I think it's a huge mistake on Iran's part, who continues to underestimate the president. Wall Street Journal had a story yesterday. I know for a fact it took place where the president sat down with the chairman of the Joint Chiefs of Staff, as well as General Admiral Cooper, as well as the Secretary of War, and said, what would an all-out resumption full-bore war look like? Because he's really thinking about doing it. Not because he's taking it off the table. Yeah, he's more concerned about the economy right now. But he knows exactly what's going on, and Iran continues their delay of game. Another person who knows that well is my next guest. Congressman Michael McCaul of Texas, the 10th District, who was chairman of foreign relations for years. Congressman, welcome back. I see you on Zoom. I know you're getting set to go to Ukraine. But for Iran, this situation, what are you hearing is the very latest? Because you've been briefed.
3: Well, the latest I got was yesterday we met with all the ambassadors from the GCC. That would be the Middle East, the Gulf Coast nations. And I have to tell you, Brian, the one message they wanted me to take away was that they are all aligned together. They are all supportive of the president and the United States and our policy. And I think that's very important that our allies, our partners in that region, that we're all sticking together against Iran. I had the opportunity last night to be at the White House for dinner, and I talked to the president about this very issue. That he needs to stay strong. I, as usual, agree with Jack Keane on this one. I'm not very sanguine about these negotiations. I think Iran's tactic is to delay the process up to the midterm elections. They have found a new power now, and that is they can close down the Straits of Hormuz. And so, you know, I think with that in mind, I told the president, stay strong, because you're the first president to act on this in almost 50 years, and it was going to come to a head at some point, and we have to see this thing through.
2: We do. But the president also wants to keep the strait open at the same time, because I know you're not running for re-election, but a lot of your colleagues are, and especially that Senate seat in Texas is up, and they'll be saying, hey, if the gas is $4.50, the reality is you guys might not hold the House or the Senate. So the president's got to weigh all of that. Do you think he's far away from November enough that if you want all back, all in for the next 2-3 weeks, do enough damage to have a long-term success?
3: Well, I mean, there are several options here, right? I mean, the president's not going to telegraph a lot of this, and he shouldn't. We could take over the Hormuz Straits, as Jack Keane has said. Look, I'm all for negotiating. I'm all for trying to achieve a peace deal. But at the same time, as Reagan said, trust but verify. Iran has not a great track record. And as long as we're dealing with this regime, I think you're going to deal with someone who's not negotiating in good faith. But the vice president was there last night. I know his view is a little different from the president's. He really wants peace. We all want that. But we got to get the Straits of Hormuz open in the short term at a minimum here, because as you pointed out, you know, I just filled my car up with gas, you know, back in Austin. And, you know, you're astounded by how much more expensive it is. And so the voter out there is, you know, angry about that. They go to the grocery store, they're angry about the higher prices at the grocery store. So we understand the political dynamics here as well, but so does Iran. And I think that's why they would want to extend this as close to the midterm elections as possible.
2: So I just think first, for

0: your earlier point. I was just watching some of the Middle Eastern television through translation, and they were saying there's a bit of a schism between Saudi Arabia, as well as another one of those nations, Qatar, who are saying we might have a reapproachment conference and meeting with Iran, as opposed to the UAE, Bahrain, and Kuwait, who are standing strong with us. Have you noticed that schism?
1: Interestingly, the meeting I told you about we had yesterday with the ambassadors, the one nation not in attendance was Qatar and or Qatar, and that kind of speaks volumes. I think they like to play both sides.
0: Yeah, they do.
1: Kind of like ISI does in Pakistan.
0: And Oman.
1: So they kind of play both sides. Now, Oman was there. They said, we want you to know that Iran's trying to play us against each other, but that Oman stands with, you know, the president and with the United States, and we're all aligned in this. One issue I brought up, Brian, with the ambassador from Oman is, you guys got to start working on a pipeline through Oman into the Gulf. So we're never dependent on the Straits of Hormuz, given Iran's capability to shut it down.
0: Saudi Arabia has. I hear they're moving 8 million barrels a day through, I think it's the Red Sea, through the other direction, which they're worried about the Houthis cutting that off. But that's for another story. But in the big picture, without giving away any intelligence, have you seen a military plan for taking over the Strait, Congressman McCall, that made you feel as though we were ready to implement it and would be effective?
1: Of course, we have contingency plans for any and all operations, including the one you discussed. I have a great confidence in CENTCOM's capabilities. I think they did a tremendous job in the original strike. I would have preferred if they would have been able to go further and really finish the job, but we had a break for ceasefire negotiations. But in terms of our military, I have great confidence they can achieve that. Yes.
0: He was the vice president yesterday, cut 33 with Laura.
2: The Iranians have not hit ships in the last couple of weeks, and the oil is flowing in the Strait of Hormuz, in part because the president made very clear that if the Iranians hit ships, we were going to hit back. So, you know, it's going to take sometimes the carrot and the stick here. But, Laura, I actually think that the United States is in a great position, however the negotiation ultimately shakes out. If the negotiation is successful, which obviously we want it to be successful, you have an Iran that is permanently transformed, that's not funding regional terrorism and instability, that has permanently given up on any nuclear weapons ambition, and that as a result is welcomed back into the world economy. That's a great outcome for the American people. It's a great outcome for the whole region.
0: What is the likelihood of that last statement?
1: You know, if I can be honest with you, and I can at this juncture of my career, I'm not as sanguine as the vice president about all that. I don't think the straits are fully open. I don't think they're giving up on the proxies. As long as this regime is in power, we're going to have problems with Iran. And so, look, I'm an eternal optimist. I applaud the vice president for his optimism here, but I'm also eyes wide open on the situation. Now, the Trump card, and that's a perfect way to say it here, is President Trump. He provides the fear factor that gives us strength in the negotiations because they have no idea what he's going to do. He's so unpredictable. He is so bold and he's so strong. That is what should be helping the vice president in his negotiations. And I know talking to the president last night, if they don't play ball in this, he's not shy about using force, and he will.
0: Yeah, I think it's a joke when they say the president doesn't want to use force. Have they met him? Have you seen what he's done? Midnight Hammer, Soleimani, and now this. So, Chairman, I want to talk about Ukraine. I'm seeing these things, or this video. They're running out of gas and oil in Russia. Evidently, they've done such a good job, Ukraine, in engineering their own long-range missiles that there's almost no major city not within their range. What are you hearing about Ukraine's push 4 years into this war?
1: Well, here we are 4 years going on five. That we were told 4 days to be over. I think Russia is the emperor has no clothes. Here's a paper tie, right? I'm astounded at the remarkable strength of Ukraine against what we thought was a superpower. You know, the innovation and technology that, quite frankly, we can learn things from, how to counter Shahed drones. All the ambassadors I talked to yesterday, Ukraine is helping them counter the Shahed drones in the Middle East. And they're actually winning this thing. I'm going to be, well, can't get into for operation security purposes on the trip, but I will be observing drone activities. And the fact is, they are hitting Mariupol to get that back. Also, Crimea. They have cut off the land bridge, the energy. It's an isolated island now. They are hitting interior Russia and their oil and refinery. Putin is feeling the hurt right now. My hope is that Congress can get off its duff and pass strong sanctions against Putin, not to punish him per se, although I don't mind doing that, but to get him to the negotiating table so that the president can negotiate a good deal. Tougher sanctions would lead us down that path, and that'll be part of my visit and the reason why I'm going there.
0: Do you think the president would sign it?
1: You know, I think given the right people in his ear and the right arguments, that he would. At the end of the day, he wants to be known as a peacemaker. If he has the opportunity to broker a peace settlement between Ukraine and Russia, he knows that's part of his legacy. It makes his presidency stronger. And I can think of no better way to do it than to put these tougher sanctions on Putin, especially the fact that has been demonstrated by Ukraine that they can win this thing. They have pushed Russia out. The tide has turned. This is a time.
0: So I'm going to ask you about Texas for a second. I thought that Senator John Cornyn is one of the classiest people I've met in or at Washington. I really prefer he'd be the nominee, but it's Ken Paxton. And they're in a flat-footed tie with James Tallarico, who's talented, but his beliefs seem to be, you know, more suited for New York than Texas. Why are they tied? And what do you and I know Ted Cruz had a hard time, too. You know, he didn't waltz to re-election. So what do you think's going on? What is it going to take for Paxton to win in Texas?
1: Well, first, I agree with your sentiments about John Cornyn. I was his deputy attorney general for 4 years. He and I have done a lot in Congress together. That's a big loss for the Congress. I don't think the voters back home realize how effective he's been. He was very close to being majority leader of the Senate.
0: I know.
1: Lost by one vote. I think the reason why it's so close is because, as I predicted, Paxton has so much baggage. And it was exposed during the primary. And now we're going through a sort of damage control crisis that has now been presented to us. I do think, though, that Tallarico, they call him Tallarico, by the way, in my state.
0: He's bizarre.
1: That he has not been defined. And, you know, these things work in a generic poll. They seem to be even. I think once Tallarico is defined with all of his strange interpretations of, you know, his interpretation of God or gender stuff. I mean, I really think Texas at the end of the day is still a very red conservative state, and they're not going to elect somebody like this guy.
0: So just to give you an idea, I know you're a very patriotic guy. As many people in this country aren't, only 53% declare themselves to be very pro-American in America. I want you to hear some of the past statements from Democrats, including Tallarico, Cut 12.
3: We're not going to make America great again. It was never that great.
4: The American flag is such a complicated symbol for most of us. And in many ways, like Jesus, like the cross, it's been co-opted. And in some ways, its true meaning has been betrayed.
5: No. Not God. That's in the Bible.
6: Founding fathers did not live and die for this moment. I can't celebrate July 4th.
7: Retire it! We want some of this earth!
0: I mean, that seems to be something that would resonate more than what we're seeing in Washington. I saw 10 states not show up to the state fair, you know, to the national fair on the 4th of July. Congressman, as you leave the stage in D.C., what do you think?
1: Well, the State Fair of Texas, we get a day out from school, is one of the my favorite days of the year, you know. Those statements actually make me sick to my stomach. You know, here's a picture of my dad. He was a bombardier on a B-17. This is the B-17 that bombed the Nazis. One, defeated the most evil force in mankind. I'm a son of a D-Day veteran. What they handed down to this country should be respected and appreciated. They handed down a better America to this country, to my generation, and patriotism ran in their bloodstream, in their veins. To hear these disgusting comments about this country, they're not patriots, they're traitors. It's that simple. And I don't have a lot of patience for that. It's American to question. It's American to debate the issues. It's not American. In fact, it's un-American to say disgraceful things about this country like that.
0: I hear you. Congressman Mike McCaul, thanks so much. I'll talk to you soon, and best of luck in Ukraine.
1: Thanks, Brian. Thanks for having me.
0: You got it. Back in a moment.
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10: Three. IMSA put out its first heat alert Tuesday, responding to five or more heat-related calls in a 24-hour period.
11: Two.
10: President Trump's flight to North Dakota to dedicate the new Theodore Roosevelt Presidential Library is his first on a new Air Force One.
11: One.
10: The House of Representatives remains in a standoff over the Save America Act. I'm Crystal Kelly.
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17: Hey, Skyler Cooper here. You know, joint pain is just awful, isn't it? 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
20: The establishment is determined to enrich itself. And that is why right now the establishment, the billionaires, the corporations, the people who have made all the money off the system Susan Collins has built, they are spending an immense amount of money to protect themselves. They do not understand this place. They don't know Maine. They don't know Mainers. They don't understand that we down here in the real world in the state of Maine, we care far more about each other than their profits.
0: Really? Senator Susan Collins doesn't know Maine? That's a ridiculous. Graham Plattner, the horrible candidate, who should not even be on any ballot. He should be in... finding out why he's going on those dating websites and why he got that Nazi tattoo. Meanwhile, polls not good for Mr. Plattner. Overall, Susan Collins, who Comer's Hill Oil Reports is always trailing in the polls and always wins. Now she's actually winning 50-47. I know it's early and there's much more, but Plattner was complaining he doesn't have enough money. They're pouring too much money in. It's making it too hard for him. They don't understand Mainers. Nobody understands Maine better than Susan Collins. And no one gets under the president's skin more than Susan Collins because she's, I think, a moderate Republican. A lot of what the president does is, I think, conservative, but sometimes he'll go to the middle. At certain moments, but it kind of drives him crazy here when Collins and Murkowski and now Tillis and Cassidy go against him. So he's going to stay out of this race. But they're going to try to say that she's MAGA? Please. I mean, nobody buys that. And in Maine, they're too smart. They know what she's been doing. Not going to wait for Graham Plattner to define her.
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10: At 11 o'clock, we have sunny skies and 86 degrees in Tulsa. From the KRMG 24-hour Fox News Center, I'm Crystal Kelly with team coverage of our top story. A series of primary wins for Democratic Socialist candidates is potentially spelling a change for the party at large.
2: Democrats are fighting with themselves, but they say despite new members, they're on the same page. The Democratic Socialists of America rung up big wins in New York City last month. They defeated two Democratic incumbents. Claire Valdez will succeed retiring Democrat Nydia Velazquez. She's served in the House since 1993. Valdez and Velazquez aren't on the same page. For Republicans, it's an opportunity to highlight extremist ideas as the GOP tries to keep control of the House.
10: Fox's Chad Pergram. 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
3: Here's what you need to know. 7 million borrowers enrolled in the Biden-era repayment program will now switch to a new plan to pay back their loans. There will only be two plans here, the repayment assistance plan or the tiered standard repayment plan. There's also now a cap on how much money graduate students can actually borrow. If you're trying to get your master's degree with a federal loan, the limit will be $20,500 a year or $100,000 in total. Education Secretary Linda McMahon says the White House will no longer tolerate American taxpayers taking on debts that are not their own as she works to dismantle the Department of Education altogether.
10: Fox's Darren Botello. Tulsa's most accurate and dependable five-day forecast, the three big things you need to know, and the Eric Erickson Show is next. It's 11:02.
17: It's Skylar Cooper. We're going to get caught up with Tulsa Police Chief Dennis Larson on the Thursday edition of the KRMG Morning News. We're going to continue to track this heat wave into Independence Day weekend. We'll tell you about some of the events going on around town as well. 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
10: 102.3 KRMG has Tulsa's most accurate and dependable five-day forecast.
11: Still looking at heat and humidity and temperatures climbing even higher as we roll through the holiday weekend. Today, tomorrow, and Friday in the mid-90s, heat index above 100, but we will likely see upper 90s on the 4th with fireworks time temps near 90. I'm Chief Meteorologist James Edelot for Fox 23 and 102.3 KRMG, Tulsa's news and talk.
10: Right now, we have mostly sunny skies and 86 degrees in Tulsa.
9: We're getting you up to speed with the three big things you need to know every 15 minutes.
10: Three. A settlement has been reached with three major egg producers accused of scheming together to drive up prices.
12: Two.
10: Payroll processor ADP found that 98,000 jobs were added to the economy last month, down from 122,000 the month before.
12: One.
10: The city of Tulsa launches a new catalog of pre-approved home designs aimed at speeding up the building process. At 11:06, I'm Crystal Kelly, 102.3 KRMG, Tulsa's news and talk.
13: Three, two, one, zero. 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

0: Greetings, America. It is Eric Erickson here across the United States from the Hotel Chelsea in New York City. The phone number, 877-973-7425. Okay, everybody calm down and take a deep breath. I'm going to walk you through the immigration decision. If you've seen some of the hysteria online about the immigration decision, did you know that the Supreme Court decision yesterday was 8-1 and possibly 9-0 on the issue of illegal immigrants' children could be American citizens? Did you know that? Because I bet you didn't, based on the hysteria. I was up until after 2 o'clock this morning reading the full decision. Thomas's dissent is like 90, 92 pages long, 91 pages long. The hysteria from people on the right over this. I gotta read you, one of the posts from one of the guys, the Vegetables, who I know I've always liked, consider him a friend. It just seems a little unhinged. And I can't believe he's serious on all of the hysteria from what he said, and it's as relevant, I think, to everything else is reading some of the just really I think bizarre hysteria from the right. Let me read you this. Several ways forward here. Given the choice of Roberts Barrett to nullify the 14th Amendment and extra constitutionally replace it. Number one, nullification. States issue birth certificates and they can just stop issuing them to non-citizens. Two, pack the court. Exactly what the progressives on the left want to do. If Robert wants to be a politician who writes laws instead of a judge, he can fight with 10 more unelected legislators. Three, deny entry to all pregnant foreigners. Four, deny entry to all female foreigners. Five, require sterilization of all foreign visitors prior to entry. Six, dissolution of the union. A nation which can't even restrict who gets to be a citizen isn't a nation. Seven, amend the Constitution. This is pointless because once a judge decides he can rewrite the Constitution at will, the actual text is meaningless. But this is what most GOP politicians gravitate towards because they're useless. Now, I need you to take a deep breath here, all of you, as I put this case in perspective. And again, I've read it. Take a deep breath. I'm going to tell you something that is the God's honest truth. All the Supreme Court decided yesterday is to affirm 140 years of precedent. If you've listened to my program for the last number of years, you knew that the decision was going to be this way. And by the way, it was not a 5-4 decision. It was a 6-3 decision. It was Roberts, Barrett, Kavanaugh, Jackson, Sotomayor, and Kagan. And if you read the dissents of Alito, Gorsuch, and Thomas, all three of them say there are classes of children of illegal aliens who would be American citizens. Alito's was more nebulous, but both Thomas and Gorsuch in their dissents acknowledge that illegal alien children would be citizens of the United States in most cases. And Gorsuch would have been in the majority except for the birth tourism issue. Neil Gorsuch's dissent makes very clear he would have been in the majority on the issue of citizens or children of illegal aliens. All the Supreme Court did was affirm 140 years of precedent. We have for 140 years, 120 if we really want to be precise, 120, 140 years. For 120 to 140 years, this nation has recognized that children born in this country, with the exception of foreign diplomats, the military invasion, and things like that, that they are citizens. Many of you cite the statement of one of the authors of the 14th Amendment. And both the dissent and the majority opinion point out you've all taken him out of context. The author of the 14th Amendment was Senator Jacob Howard. And this is his statement. Every person born within the limits of the United States and subject to their jurisdiction is by virtue of natural law and national law citizen of the United States. This will not, of course, include persons born in the United States who are foreigners, aliens, who belong to families of ambassadors or foreign ministers accredited to the government of the United States, but will include every other class of person. The way it's written is who are foreigners, comma, aliens, comma, who belong to the families of ambassadors. The problem is everyone exerts that. They take an excerpt of that. As the Supreme Court pointed out, if you actually read the full paragraph in context and understand the Oxford comma wasn't a thing back then, there's an errant comma in the phrase because he is using nouns, foreigners, aliens, And then it's who belong to the families of ambassadors or foreign ministers. What the court says and what the long prevailing interpretation outside the hardcore anti-immigration is what it actually is saying is that this will not, of course, include persons born in the United States who are foreigners, aliens who belong to the families of ambassadors, or foreign ministers accredited to the government. Why? Because each of his phrases starts with a noun, except for who belong to the families of ambassadors. The only way to understand that one, who belong to ambassadors, is that the comma after aliens was misplaced. And there is no Oxford comma back in the 1800s when he said this. So it was, this will not, of course, include persons born in the United States who are foreigners, aliens who belong to the families of ambassadors, or foreign ministers accredited to the government of the United States. Now, if you take the entire statement of Jacob Howard, it makes it very clear that he is talking about aliens who belong to the families of ambassadors. He never contemplates illegal aliens who come to this country and give birth. But regardless of that, for the last 120 years minimum, that's how we've interpreted the law. And that's the Supreme Court decision, is we're going to keep doing what we've been doing. This wasn't an issue 10 years ago. This has only become an issue because Joe Biden allowed the border to be flooded with illegal aliens. What I disagree with the majority opinion, where I think John Roberts got it wrong, is he was too broad. John Roberts went too far as a reaction to Trump. And some of you aren't going to like to hear this, but the president deserves some blame. The president and his team went for broke on this. They took a maximalist position, and in taking a maximalist position, the Supreme Court responded in kind. Had the president issued his executive order on birthright citizenship and focused on birth tourism, he probably could have gotten minimum 5-4 decision. You had Gorsuch, Alito, and Thomas in the minority. Thomas, by the way, again, Thomas's dissent, 91 pages long, and it's far better written than the majority opinion, which spends most of its time responding to Clarence Thomas and his clear dictation of history. The Thomas decision is very good, but even Clarence Thomas in his decision acknowledges that many children of illegal aliens born in this country would be American citizens. The question was, were the parents coming here and leaving, or did they intend to stay? And if the parents intended to stay in the country, their children would, by virtue of that, be American citizens. Everybody's missing it. Everybody's dancing around it. Everybody wants to lay off Thomas. Amy Coney Barrett is being attacked as a woman with adopted children from Haiti. You can't trust her because she's got black kids from Haiti. That's literally a prevailing argument of the right online today, that Amy Coney Barrett is a traitor to the country. She's a closet liberal. I gave you Amy Coney Barrett the other day. Let me give you Amy Coney Barrett's record. For those of you who are, I mean, there's an entire pattern and practice here of eviscerating Amy Coney Barrett. She voted to get rid of Roe v. Wade. She voted to get rid of Chevron. She voted to give President Trump immunity from prosecution. She blocked states from removing Donald Trump from the ballot. She ended affirmative action. She ended temporary status for Haitians when she has Haitian adopted kids. She allowed states to prohibit transitions of minors. She banned boys from girls' sports. She empowered the president to fire commissioners of independent agencies. She got rid of the old Lemon Law and expanded religious liberty. She expanded gun rights. She ended majority-minority districts. But, oh, my God, she sided with the majority on this, and she's got black kids from Haiti. She must be a traitor to the country. Brett Kavanaugh sided with the majority, too. Now, Kavanaugh decided on statutory grounds. Amy Coney Barrett did not add a concurrence. She sided with the majority. But my suspicion is, and it is just, it's a suspicion, that if Congress passed a law and said that we will restrict birthright citizenship, Amy Coney Barrett would go along with it. She's a proceduralist and a textualist. And Section 5 of the 14th Amendment says Congress can pass laws to enforce it. And I think if Congress passed a law that clarified Section 1 of the 14th Amendment, Amy Coney Barrett would go along with it. That gives you 5 votes. This is not a disaster of a case. I think John Roberts went too far. I think John Roberts went far further than what he should have gone. And I think that Amy Coney Barrett would side more with Brett. The person that Amy Coney Barrett sides with the most on the court is Brett Kavanaugh. And Kavanaugh sided with the majority, but he claimed that the power comes from statute. It doesn't come from the text of the 14th Amendment. It just reiterates the text of the 14th Amendment, but Congress has latitude. And I suspect strongly that Kavanaugh, if Congress passed a law, would side with Congress on, particularly on birth tourism. But also, there are things that can be done. I'm seeing the hysteria here of conservative pundits and activists of the grifter class. And this, friends, is the thing that I gotta point out to you is that the case maintains the status quo. And the only reason people are exercised about it is because of the mass flow of illegal immigration in this country over the last 4 years with Joe Biden. And many of those people have now been deported by the president of the United States, rounded up and deported from the country. But this decision is not some massive like destruction of the country. And in fact, I got to tell you again, and it's very important that you understand this, that it was clearly eight people on the Supreme Court acknowledged that children of illegal aliens born in this country could become citizens. It was a matter of degree. It was not a matter of absolutes. Neil Gorsuch would have been with the majority except for the issue of birth tourism. Clarence Thomas acknowledged in his dissent that there were classes of children of illegal aliens born in the country who would be American citizens. Sam Alito was more nebulous, but even Sam Alito acknowledged that there was clearly a particular class of illegal alien who would be a citizen. And that is, if two parents were born in this country from illegal aliens and then they had a child in this country, that child would be an American citizen. The illegal aliens born in this country would not necessarily be, but their product, their child, a child descended from two illegal aliens would be a citizen in this country. I'm not going to dwell on, I've been telling you for months, this is the way the case was going to go. But before I go to commercial break, I got to emphasize one more thing. If you are furious about this case, you should spare some of your wrath for Donald Trump's team who advised him to go for broke. Because had he been far more restrained and focused on birth tourism, he would have won this case. But he wanted to take the maximalist position, and the Supreme Court maximally pushed back. And if you can't acknowledge that, you're being intellectually dishonest.
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5: 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More kids in the custody of the Tulsa County Juvenile Justice Center won't have to be sent out of state for psychiatric care.
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5: A settlement has been reached with three major egg producers accused of scheming together to drive up prices. 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
11: Welcome back. It's Eric Erickson here. I am coming to you from the Hotel Chelsea in New York. Unfortunately, we're going to have to do phone calls tomorrow because my setup here, I have limited bandwidth in order to broadcast the show to you and can't also run the call screening at the same time. So we knew this was going to happen. We tried to get it was just too expensive to get special lines run into this hotel room. So I am in this building. Y'all, this is the coolest thing. I am actually in Mark Twain's room at this. So Mark Twain had an apartment. They've subdivided into multiple hotel rooms, and I happen to be in Mark Twain's room. And down the hall is where Arthur C. Clarke wrote many of his science fiction, including 2001, A Space Odyssey. Bob Dylan lived upstairs. Janis Joplin lived upstairs.
0: It is Ira Ironhorn murdered that woman, you know, the founder of Earth Day, murdered that woman and kept her in the trunk of this hotel. The Allman Brothers used to live in here. George O'Keefe used to live. I had no idea the history of this place. It is so freaking cool. And it is the quietest. So now I'm not facing the street. If I was facing the street, maybe I'm facing a courtyard in the back. The hotel is super quiet. And they're pushing us. We got to get out of the hotel room here as soon as the show is over. They let us do late checkout. I'll be on a plane this evening coming back to Atlanta. Couldn't stay tomorrow because the rumor is that a certain bride and her NFL husband are getting married this weekend, and the bridesmaids are staying in the hotel. This is Taylor Swift's favorite hotel in New York City. She's written several songs referencing the hotel, and until she got her apartment here in New York, was known to stay here. So it's kind of a wild thing to be hanging out in the hotel. It's a neat place. It's in the Chelsea neighborhood. And I got to tell you, though, I mean, Pride Month is over. Every corporation in America has gone back to being straight again. But yeah, the a lot of rainbow flags hanging up in this neighborhood. In any event, it's cool. Now, listen, there are other Supreme Court cases. I want to get to those cases. In fact, I suspect one of those cases is a more important case than this case, because all this case does is preserve the status quo. And I want to talk about those cases. But before I talk about those cases, when we come back, I also want to calm you down and provide you some solutions for how to deal with the Supreme Court. You don't have to amend the Constitution. In fact, the way I read the case, I'm pretty sure there would be a 5-4 vote in favor of Congress passing new laws without having to amend the Constitution. But there are other things that can be done. And those other things are easier to do. And many of those things can be done by the president himself without an act of Congress to upend the Supreme Court decision. And there are things I think the president is already plotting. I know a number of people who have advised him on some of these issues, and we'll get to those when we come back. So stick around. There are some easy solutions to implement, which is why this is not a hair on fire matter. 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
12: At 11:30, we have mostly sunny skies, 89 degrees in Tulsa. 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A PSO utility rate hike has been drastically lowered just before it took effect.
13: We told you yesterday PSO was asking for a $25 monthly rate hike. Well, now that's changed. Oklahoma Attorney General Gettner Drummond says he's negotiated a settlement with PSO, shrinking the company's proposed 15% residential rate increase down to only 1%, meaning the average customer will only see a change of about $2.45 each month. Denver Fox, 1023 KRMG, Tulsa's News and Talk.
12: Extreme heat and humidity is expected all week and into your holiday weekend.
14: Heat, humidity, and a high heat index will pretty much be in place through the rest of the work week and rolling into the three-day holiday weekend, too. The outlook for the fourth, look for sunshine, temperatures in the upper 90s. Heat index, though, above 105, and even at fireworks time, late Saturday evening, temperatures still near 90.
12: Fox 23 and KRMG Chief Meteorologist James Adelot. Lines are growing at Russian gas stations as frustration and uncertainty mount.
15: Several months of Ukrainian attacks on oil refineries have choked supplies for motorists nationwide. It's even drawing a rare admission from Russian President Putin that, quote, problems persist for both motorists and businesses. This morning, President Zelensky claimed a new attack on an oil refinery more than 800 miles from the front line. In London, Greg Palcott, Fox News.
12: Tulsa's most accurate and dependable five-day forecast. The three big things you need to know. And the Eric Erickson Show is next. 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
14: Heat and humidity roll on near 90 at noon, climbing into the mid-90s today, tomorrow, and probably Friday, but we've got a chance for upper 90s by Saturday on the 4th. Fireworks time, temperature still near 90. I'm Chief Meteorologist James Adelon for Fox 23 and 102.3 KRMG, Tulsa's News and Talk.
12: 11:35, mostly sunny, 89 degrees.
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1: We could have Supreme Court decisions, but the conference was set and I was committed, so I couldn't be here yesterday. And I did, I want you to know, I openly complained on stage that I was there when I should have been with my audience. So I am here today. I do apologize. And I'm not set up to take your phone calls today from this hotel. So tomorrow I can spend a lot of time navigating these decisions with you. But let me, if you're just tuning in, give you a basic summation. What the Supreme Court ruled on the immigration case yesterday was that the last 100+ years of interpretation of the 14th Amendment are going to govern. We're just not going to change it. 8 very clear statements from Supreme Court justices, including Clarence Thomas, that some children of illegal aliens born in this country would be citizens. That for Clarence Thomas, it was a domicile issue. Where did they intend to reside? So, for example, if an illegal alien came through the United States intending to move to Canada, came back to the United States and gave birth, the child would not be an American citizen. But if an illegal alien came into the United States and intended to remain in the United States and gave birth to a child, that child would be an American citizen. John Roberts's position is that would be extremely complicated to litigate someone's intent of domicile, because we already have situations in the country where that's got to be determined. And it is a very difficult thing to try to determine domicile issues. But nonetheless, I want you to understand that 8 members of the court were very clear that there is a class of illegal alien child born in this country who would be an American citizen. It was not 5-4. It was not. And people are really freaking out about this over the immigration issue. And it just shows you how much Joe Biden's policies flooding the border with illegal aliens has overwhelmed the psyche of so many people on the right. So what do we do about it? There are a number of issues that can be done very quickly. One of these is the big issue, and Neil Gorsuch, I got to point this out to you, Neil Gorsuch would have been in the majority. It would have been a 7-2 decision instead of a 6-3 decision. By the way, it was a 6-3 decision. It was 5 on the issue of the Constitution. Brett Kavanaugh agreed, but based his decision on statute. Neil Gorsuch would have been with the majority except for the issue of birth tourism. There are Chinese communists, for example, who go into American territories, Guam, the Northern Marianas Islands, and the like, give birth so that their kids become American citizens. And Neil Gorsuch is very concerned with that. And I think you could get a 5-4 decision on a law passed by Congress that says birth tourism is you can't become a citizen that way. But also, it is already existing Supreme Court doctrine that the 14th Amendment does not automatically apply to the territories of the United States. Did you know that? The 14th Amendment applies to the states, but does not automatically, except by statute, apply to the territories of the United States. Marco Rubio could today issue an opinion from the State Department prohibiting birth tourism and saying the 14th Amendment citizenship provision does not apply to people born in those territories unless their citizens are domiciled in those territories already. You could do that. The President of the United States could issue an executive order saying that birth tourism is prohibited within the territories of the United States, that the 14th Amendment doesn't apply. It doesn't take an act of Congress. The President could actually do that. He could, and I think based on what J.D. Vance said last night, he probably will. The second thing that can be done without even an act of Congress is Marco Rubio, a Secretary of State, could issue visa restrictions on women coming into the territories of the United States if pregnant. He could do that. And we could pressure our other nations who want access to this country to enforce visa requirements on that. He could do that without an act of Congress. The other thing that can be done and is being done is the President of the United States could 100% crack down on the border, which this president has done. Nobody is doing stories about an influx of illegal aliens into the United States right now because the border is secure. So the big existential terror is fixed. The second big existential terror is what to do about the illegal aliens already here. Deportations. And the President of the United States can deport those illegal aliens. See, I'm telling you, there are solutions, and Donald Trump is implementing many of them already. This is not a set your hair on fire moment. We have had over the years on this program a number of people who have called in very argumentative.

0: with me that they knew the 14th Amendment did not apply. Now, I will tell you, I think John Roberts went too broad. I think John Roberts' decision went too far, particularly on birth tourism. But I think you could get 5-4 in favor of banning birth tourism. But also all John Roberts did was exactly what I've been telling you guys he was going to do. He was going to uphold the traditional understanding of the 14th Amendment. And you can say that's not the traditional understanding, but for the last 120 years minimum, that's how we've interpreted the 14th Amendment. And the people who have interpreted it otherwise have had to take out of context the author of the 14th Amendment. They haven't been honest with how they interpreted him. They pulled a sleight of hand based on commas, not context. Regardless of your opinion, there are immediate ways that you can crack down on the situation. There are immediate ways that you can solve the situation. There are immediate ways to fix the problem that you are fretting about that would be completely constitutional and upheld by the United States Supreme Court. It's absolutely bizarre to me, the level of hysteria from conservative pundits and activists today. And I want to tell you again, my job is not on a daily basis to whip you into terrors, to keep you coming back. My job is not to lie to you. My job is to keep you entertained. It's to keep you tuning in on a daily basis and to keep you engaged, to add some humor, to make you laugh, to share life with you, to live life with you. But I'm not going to lie to you to do it. I'm not going to lie to you and tell you the lies you want to hear. And I'm not going to echo what other people tell you. And to the extent that you want to email me and say, everyone else is saying the opposite, Erickson, you must be wrong. I'm telling you, there are a lot of people who are invested in keeping you terrified. There are a lot of people who are invested in lying to you. There are a lot of people who are invested in making you angry. They don't care about the truth, and I care about the truth, and I care about the truth because I will be held accountable to God Almighty one day. And if Jesus is the way, the truth, and the life, then the truth is ascertainable. And the truth is what the Supreme Court did was say, we're just going to keep interpreting the 14th Amendment as we've always done. And there were explicitly 8 members of the Supreme Court who recognized that some children of illegal aliens would become citizens of the United States. 5 of them said all children of illegal aliens. 8 of them said at least some children of illegal aliens. And people on the right are particularly targeting Justice Barrett. And I don't understand why you're targeting Justice Barrett and not Justice Kavanaugh, who was in the majority. It was a 6-3 decision. Justice Kavanaugh and Justice Roberts were in the majority. And I would note that overwhelmingly many of the people attacking Amy Coney Barrett are pointing out she has children born from Haiti. She adopted children who were black from Haiti, who lost their family in a devastating earthquake in Haiti. And I don't think it's a coincidence that many of the people attacking Amy Coney Barrett for having black kids from Haiti are people who are segregationist, racist, white supremacists, or believe that no enemies to the right of me. We can't attack any people to the right of me who are racist and Nazis and white supremacists, but they'll attack Amy Coney Barrett, who has given conservatives overwhelmingly what they wanted. And in the cases she hasn't, it's all been procedural arguments that if conservatives just follow the process, she would have given them what they want. And in this case, for all of you who are angry with the 6 members of the Supreme Court, you should spare some of your anger for the president who took a maximalist position on the 14th Amendment in defiance of the last 120 years of operation. And the president is the one who brought this on the court. It is the president and Stephen Miller who pushed the president for a maximalist position. Had the president shown any restraint and targeted birthright citizenship through tourism, the president would have won. The president would have won this case had he focused on birth tourism. He would have gotten Alito. He would have gotten Kavanaugh. He would have gotten Gorsuch. He would have gotten Thomas, and he would have gotten Barrett. He would have gotten 5. He might have gotten John Roberts. He would have gotten 5 at least had he only limited to birth tourism. But he decided to go for broke. And the Supreme Court broke him on the decision. Don't be mad at me for telling you the truth, but it is the truth. It is the truth. And the truth is also that there are easy ways to fix this, easy ways that don't even involve an act of Congress. But Congress could act. Congress could. There seems to be bipartisan support for banning birth tourism. There appear to be a number of Democrats who themselves support banning birth tourism. They see it as an organized pattern of communist China to do. There appears to be support for doing it. I suspect that you could get it, and Congress should try to do it. Congress should absolutely try. But there are executive orders the president could right now do. There are actions the president is already taking, like securing the border, that mitigate the issue. And so I don't want you to be hysterical. I don't want you to think the country is coming to an end or should come to an end. I don't want you to be like friends of mine who have lost their minds and declared this an end to the country, that now we should sterilize women coming into the country. We should ban pregnant women from coming into the country, with some exceptions that we should, but not all of them. It's just absolutely insane to me to watch people lose their minds because the Supreme Court said we're going to keep doing what we've been doing. If you're angry, again, be a little angry with the president for taking the maximalist position. Don't think that I'm endorsing what John Roberts said. I'm not. I'm saying that he's just doing what we've been doing for 120 years. I think his opinion was way too broad. Clarence Thomas's 91-page dissent is a master class of walking you through the history of citizenship, but that also allows Clarence Thomas to concede that some kids of illegal aliens born in this country would be American citizens. So all I can tell you, friends, is calm down. We'll get through it. Push the president on executive orders. Keep the border sealed. Get Marco Rubio to crack down on birth tourism through the visa process, and get a bipartisan piece of legislation on birth tourism that would absolutely get 5 votes from the United States Supreme Court to ban birth tourism in this country and say it doesn't apply under the 14th Amendment, because Congress, under Section 5 of the 14th Amendment, Congress gets to enforce the 14th Amendment. And if Congress says no birth tourism in this country, Congress has the ability. And again, Brett Kavanaugh's entire reason for siding with the majority is statute, not constitution. There are things that can be done to minimize this, and in the meantime, we're just going to keep on with the status quo. That's not the end of the world. That's just keeping on, keeping on. And if you think that's going to run us off the cliff, well, guess what? There are things that can be done today to mitigate the decision by executive order without even passing a law in Congress.
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3: 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Red alert traffic means traffic flow is not normal. Crashes, lane closures, construction, slowdowns, and the dreaded
6: all lanes are shut down.
7: There's a wrecker there. There's OHP there.
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0: Welcome back. It's Eric Erickson here across the United States. 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I'll send you a link. You can check them out on Instagram as well. Great, great company. My goodness. It's such a fantastic putter. I love it. I'm ready to play golf. When we come back, there are actually two other major decisions at the Supreme Court. And believe it or not, despite the social media hysteria over the immigration decision, the biggest case yesterday from the Supreme Court with the greatest lasting issues of impact is the NRSC versus FEC. That case is actually way bigger than the immigration case. And the implications of that case are far more widespread and wide-reaching than the immigration case that just preserves the status quo. So we will get to that when we get back. But first, I got to tell you, I'm in New York City, and there aren't as many homeless people that I expected where I have been. Now, there have been some. The whole place, though, just reeks of marijuana. The entirety of every... I'm in Manhattan. I haven't gone out to Queens or Bronx or anywhere else. I've been in the Chelsea, the West Village, the Upper West Side, the Upper East Side, the Midtown area, and every single place you go just reeks of weed. It is so gross. It just stinks. Smells like skunks everywhere. Skunks in a pine forest everywhere. There are homeless. I haven't ventured into the subway. But in Manhattan, at least, you wouldn't know a lot of the problems. Now, I haven't been out at 2 o'clock in the morning. I have been reasonable and responsible, but I mean, this place, it is the white wokes of this place. It is the white progressives of this place who keep sustaining the socialism and the progressivism. So every Uber driver that I have had here and every driver of every car service I've had here has been non-white, some of them Muslim, some of them Hispanic. every single one of them conservative. And even the Muslim Uber driver, not a fan of Mamdani, not a fan of him. All of the working class people here in New York are far more conservative than the well-off whites who continue to advance socialism. And by the way, the socialism in this country, it's on the rise. Some big wins. We will get into the socialist advance within the Democratic Party. The commies are taking over the Democratic Party. They are advancing, and the Democratic Party is going to fall over and acquiesce to it. You mark my words. They absolutely are. There is no there's no resistance within the Democratic Party. They're incompetent and incapable of doing it, which again is why the NRSC FEC decision of the Supreme Court yesterday is actually of more monumental, far-reaching importance than the immigration case. And everybody's missed it. No, there's always a sleeper case of the Supreme Court with much bigger impact. And I want to talk about that impact, get into it when we come back. And also the transports case, another huge win from Amy Coney Barrett in the Supreme Court as she's getting vilified by people on the right. I will break all those cases down when we come back and then get into the socialist surge in America and what the heck is actually going on. Eric Erickson here. Don't forget to text Eric, E-R-I-C-K, to 33777. 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
23: Non-injury crash working right now near 42nd in South Peoria.
24: At noon, it's mostly sunny and 91 degrees in Tulsa. From the KRMG 24-hour Fox News Center, I'm Bert Williams with team coverage of our top stories. American negotiators are in Cutter for talks with Iran.
25: When senior officials here at the White House tell us that these technical talks with mediators are going well, this is what they mean.
26: Denuclearization of Iran is moving along well.
25: But if that changes, according to the Wall Street Journal, the conversations have centered on whether the U.S. should abandon negotiations and resume full-scale attacks on Iran, the official said. The president has shown he'll re-engage the Iranians near the Strait of Hormuz when they fire upon tankers there.
24: Fox's Peter Ducey. IMSA's first heat alert was issued yesterday.
2: Yesterday, IMSA responded to 5 suspected heat-related illness calls. 3 of those patients were taken to the hospital. To keep yourself safe during the heat, wear light-colored clothing, drink plenty of water, refrain from alcohol and coffee, go to cooling stations if you don't have air conditioning, and keep a cell phone on you if you do any physical activity.
24: Fox 23 and KRMG's Ron Terrell. In Glenpool, a utility rate hike is now in effect.
2: The city says this is the first increase to water, sewer, and stormwater rates since 2015. The average customer is expected to pay about $13 more per month.
24: Fox 23 and KRMG's Ron Terrell. Broken Arrow City leaders gathered at Veterans Park last night to bury a time capsule as part of Broken Arrow's celebration of America's 250th birthday. Mayor Deborah Wimpey read the letter she wrote for the future BA mayor.
5: If Broken Arrow has continued to flourish, it is because generations before us sacrificed, invested, and cared enough to leave something better for those who followed. We simply tried to do the same.
24: The time capsule will be unearthed in 2051. The United States men's national team will try to get through the round of 32 tonight with a win over Bosnia and Herzegovina in a win-or-go-home matchup. The Americans are the favorite with a 70% chance of winning. A victory would mean the first knockout win for the U.S. since 2002. More details on these stories and more beginning at 4 p.m. today. Tulsa's most accurate and dependable 5-day forecast. The 3 big things you need to know in the Eric Erickson Show is next. It's 12:03.
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1: Still looking at heat and humidity and temperatures climbing even higher as we roll through the holiday weekend. Today, tomorrow, and Friday in the mid-90s, heat index above 100, but we will likely see upper 90s on the 4th with fireworks time temps near 90. I'm Chief Meteorologist James Edelon for Fox 23 and 102.3 KRMG, Tulsa's news and talk.
0: 12:06, mostly sunny, 91 degrees.
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0: Rumors swirling around a possible wedding between Taylor Swift and Travis Kelce. It's 12:06. I'm Bert Williams, 102.3 KRMG, Tulsa's news and talk.
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0: Welcome back. It is Eric Erickson here across the United States. The biggest case from the Supreme Court yesterday is the one no one is paying attention to. And I want to explain this. It's far bigger than the immigration case. The immigration case is called Trump versus Barbara. And the other case released without much fanfare is actually a far bigger case with bigger national import that we need to discuss. Also, don't forget to text the word SHOW, S-H-O-W, to 33777. 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
1: 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This product is not intended to diagnose, treat, cure, or prevent any disease.
0: A lot. Learn how to work on a bipartisan basis and realize that there really aren't a lot of partisan issues at the local level. There's ideological issues, not partisan issues. But along the way, I ran campaigns. I did some Senate campaigns, some congressional campaigns, county campaigns, state legislative campaigns. I was a volunteer lawyer for President Bush on his campaign. I loved election law. I loved campaign finance. I loved running campaigns. I still love running campaigns and how to run campaigns and things like that. The FEC versus or NRSC versus FEC case was a 6-3 decision decided yesterday by the Supreme Court. And people, this case is far more important than Trump versus Barbara, the birthright citizenship case. Let me explain this one to you. Congress has passed a federal election campaign act, the FECA, and it regulates coordination between campaigns and candidate committees. There are restrictions on the money you can give the Republican National Committee and the Democratic National Committee. There are restrictions on money you can give the National Republican Senatorial Committee, the Democratic Senatorial Campaign Committee, the NRCC for the House side, the DCCC for the Democratic House side. And then there are coordination rules. And the coordination rules are absurd. The National Republican Senatorial Committee sued the Federal Election Commission, which is the regulatory entity that oversees election rules. And it sued on the issue of coordination. So under federal law, the National Republican Senatorial Committee is designed to get Republicans elected to the United States Senate, but it is prohibited in many ways from coordinating with the very candidates it's trying to help get elected. So there's this bizarre firewall with the Democratic Senatorial Committee, the Senate Republican one, and the House Democrat House Republican one. There's even coordination issues between presidential candidates and the Republican National Committee, where you're trying to get these people elected, but you're not allowed to coordinate the message. So what happens is candidates will go out with a video camera and a commercial crew, and they will film themselves This is one of the bizarre aspects. And just bear with me here. So one of the things the candidates do is they will go out and they will film commercials without voice. So they will film the candidate with business leaders, the candidate with police officers, the candidate sitting around a kitchen table talking and you don't hear the audio, the candidate in their office making decisions, the candidate with their family, and they put it all up as 4K or 8K video on YouTube, and they put it up on their file, and you're like, why is all this raw footage here? Because then that raw footage is downloaded by the NRSC or the DSC or the DCCC, whatever, and they do ads with the video that the cameras, the candidate has filmed, but they're not allowed to coordinate with the candidate. So the other thing that these candidates will do is these candidates will have links on their websites that are obscure links that you don't know how to look for. And the candidate committees will go find those links. And there will be memos like, we would like to target this and we think these people win. And here's what our polling shows. And if you don't know where to find it, you're not looking for it. Enterprising reporters go find it sometimes. And the campaign committees find it because they're not allowed to talk to the campaign committees. Even though the campaign committee is designed to get them elected, you're not allowed to talk to them. And then there's only so much spending that those campaign committees can do. And it's the most bizarre, stupid thing. It's one of John McCain's stupid legacies from McCain-Feingold. So you have these party committees that are designed to get the party candidate nominees elected, and they're not allowed to talk to each other. Yesterday, the Supreme Court said that those coordination prohibitions are unconstitutional, that it's a matter of free speech, that if a political party in this country is trying to get a candidate elected, they should be allowed to coordinate. Why is this a bigger issue than the immigration issue? The immigration issue says we're going to continue applying the law as we have applied it for over 100 years. The NRSC versus FEC case gets rid of a key provision of the Federal Election Campaign Act. And now it makes the parties more powerful. There was the big issue in the United States Supreme Court, Citizens United. The Citizens United case is something that the left still vilifies, the left still attacks. And essentially all it said is that in this country, spending money amounts to free speech. If you want to get your voice out there, you can buy a commercial. If you want to amplify your voice in this country, it requires spending money. So spending money in campaigns amounts to free speech because you're amplifying your voice for your candidate. The left disagrees with that. I think it's a completely sound opinion. When a candidate wants to make his name known, he spends money to amplify himself. When a super PAC wants to spend money, it's amplifying its voice to amplify its message. That's all it is. It's a speech issue. And the Supreme Court affirmed that issue in the Citizens United case. And what happened, though, is because the candidates were not allowed to coordinate with parties to get elected, it made outside entities much bigger. It made the Chamber of Commerce more powerful. It made the labor unions more powerful. It made George Soros more powerful. It made the Koch brothers more powerful. It made the outside deep-pocketed guys more powerful than the candidate parties because the parties were not allowed to coordinate with candidates. And so all this case does now is say actually the parties get to coordinate with the candidates, and you can't prohibit that, which puts the parties back in the driver's seat in terms of messaging and in terms of polling. This re-empowers political parties to control a process at a time outside entities are crushing the Democratic Party with a socialist takeover. It's a monumental decision from the United States Supreme Court. And everybody was so focused on the immigration decision, they completely ignored the implications of this case. And it was a 6-3 case. Justice Kavanaugh wrote the decision. John Roberts, Clarence Thomas, Sam Alito, Neil Gorsuch, Amy Coney Barrett sided with them. And Kavanaugh's entire case is extremely sound, that it is mind-numbing, asinine idea that the parties trying to get candidates elected are unable to talk to them. For nearly 200 years after the ratification of the First Amendment, parties could spend on campaigns in coordination with candidates. Parties and candidates could work cooperatively towards their common goal of advancing policies and winning elections to implement those policies. Again, no one suggests that these elections were not fundamental or that they were marred by corruption. So too, precedent matters. This court's more recent decisions demonstrate the First Amendment proscribes, that is, prohibits, disproportionate regulations, such as the Federal Election Campaign Act's limits on political party coordinated expenditures. So under under prior cases, political parties were prohibited from coordinating with campaigns, and the Supreme Court said that was unconstitutional. And now they're expanding it to the Senate and House political groups. In short, constitutional text, history, and precedent establish that the political party coordinated expenditure limits violate the First Amendment. Importantly, by holding the Federal Election Campaign Act's political party coordinated expenditure restrictions unconstitutional, the court's decision today treats all political parties equally. It will allow all political parties, including the Democratic National Committee and the Republican National Committee and the respective Senate and House campaign committees, as well as all other parties and party committees, to participate more freely and compete more fully in the political process and to coordinate more closely with their candidates. Whether the Democratic Party, the Republican Party, or other parties, all political parties and all candidates going forward can compete equally under the same rules regarding coordinated expenditures and can structure their fundraising, spending, and political speech on a level playing field as they see fit. All of the complaints the Democrats have made about outside interests go away with this decision, because this puts the parties back in the driver's seat of the political process. It empowers the parties to coordinate with candidates in ways outside groups no longer can. Outside groups can't coordinate still under the law, but these political parties can. This case is far deeper, has far bigger implications and far greater ramifications than the immigration case. And everybody was so outraged about the immigration case, nobody paid attention to this case. This completely transforms how elections are done in this country. And by the way, even Democrats yesterday noted, this gives the Republicans a bigger advantage, because the Republicans right now have millions more dollars in the bank than the Democrats. So the Republicans have hundreds of millions of dollars in the bank for the Republican Senate fund, the Republican House fund, and the Republican Party generally, way more money than the Democrats. And they'll be able to coordinate with the candidates for the best message, the best polling, the best look, the best image, the best ads. And the Democratic Party doesn't have the money to compete. But also, curiously, the Democrats were pretty quiet about this issue yesterday as well, because they, too, support the decision. They never liked the campaign finance law, even as they claimed they did.
5: 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Those who disagree with him, also listen to see what he's going to say next. It's the Eric Erickson Show.
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10: What's one of the biggest threats to your retirement savings? Today, Mike Lester, fiduciary wealth manager and president of Talon Wealth Management, talks with me about longevity and how financial planning could help you guard your nest egg.
11: If we knew exactly how long we were going to live, it would be really, really easy to put together a financial plan, right? Depending on your goal. So if your goal was, when I die, I want the last check to bounce because I won't be around anymore, right? What difference does it make? We can do financial planning for that. It's just that we don't know when you're going to die. So we'll make an assumption, something like, well, you'll probably die before you're 100. And then, you know, I'm kind of looking at him going, right? And they're, you know, I want like a nod. Yeah, I'm going to die before. Like, okay, let's make sure. Because I had one guy go, no, 115. I'm like, oh,
10: well, Mike,
11: that's optimistic.
10: You don't want to paint yourself into a corner, right? And then go, oops.
11: Yeah, okay. Again, I was literally very happy to hear him say that. Back in the old days, you're sitting there, you go, okay, I've got this much. If I earned zero on it, we usually use 95 on a plan. Let's just say you're 65, so it's 30 years. And this is simple math, but people think this way. They go, all right, well, if I divide what I have by 30, that's how much I could take out, and it's zero, right, by the time I'm 95. Then you can go out from there, and you go, okay, but if I put it in a bank CD, and I was getting like 3.5%. Oh, okay, try to do that math. And then eventually you get into, well, what if it was in the stock market? But then you got the volatility and everything that goes along with it. So the longevity component obviously is extremely important. We don't know how long you're going to live. So I can show you the average rate of return on an investment, but that rate of return can't be in just 1 year, because 1 year isn't indicative of what's going to happen the next year. But if you spread that over, well, it used to be 10 years, but I think now it needs to be more like 20, 30 year average, you can map it out. But then you've got sequence of returns risk, right? So it's just an average rate of return. So we're trying to define things moving forward. And if somebody can help us understand the mechanics of, well, what can I expect from the investment over time? How much risk am I taking in that investment over time? And then what are all of my investment options? Because we have several that have a defined outcome. But anytime you have a defined outcome, meaning it's literally in writing how much you're going to get paid year after year, well, what's the catch to that? Well, the catch is, if you're not going to make less than that, you're also not going to make more than that. And then, you know, you're having conversations with people about what is their personal comfort zone. So this is why I'm constantly talking about understanding all the options, because Cheryl, I think I literally just said something. A lot of people are going like, well, I didn't know you could get a defined outcome on an investment in the stock market, that I knew what I was going to get paid and my risk was protected on the downside. But then also on the upside, the problem was I was going to get paid 12%. But if it went up 50, I was still only going to get 12. You know, a lot of people will be okay with that. And the reason they're not aware of it is they haven't been told before.
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9: Welcome back. It's Eric Erickson here from New York City today. Don't forget to text Eric, E-R-I-C-K. You'll be able to get the show notes, the live stream, the podcast. You should be getting my show notes if you text Eric to 33777. Click the first link. So I want to give you an example of everything I've just been talking about. This is at a state level. It's not a federal level, so it doesn't quite apply. But Rick Jackson is running for governor of the state of Georgia, and the Democrats decided to nominate Keisha Lance Bottoms. Now, they wanted a black female who is not Stacey Abrams, and they picked the one who, as mayor of Atlanta, oversaw the burning of Atlanta for the first time since Sherman marched through the Civil War. And Rick Jackson just dropped this video on social media of a lot of clips of Keisha Lance Bottoms. It's 2 minutes and 18 seconds. That means it's not a commercial. It's a video that outside groups will be able to download in high quality and make commercials off of. Just listen to this.
12: Democrat Keisha Lance Bottoms. She wants to build on her time as Atlanta mayor.
13: A short tenure, but one filled with challenges and pitfalls.
14: I eliminated Cash Bell Bond. We ended our relationship with ICE. That leads us to where we are today. clueless, and out of touch.
15: The theatrics of appearing to be tough on crime.
16: I'm in favor of us reimagining policing.
15: This is not a plan that I just pulled out of the sky.
14: Salivating at the perks of power.
16: You're signing a stack of contracts like this worth hundreds of millions of dollars, so it can't be tempting not be honest brokers. I don't think you should be a broke politician.
14: Fined for flagrant violations.
17: The State Ethics Commission has fined Atlanta Mayor Keisha Lance Bottoms $37,000 for violating campaign finance laws.
18: Except the State Ethics Commissioner is investigating their campaign disclosures.
19: I'm not quite sure where you expect us to draw the line on that.
14: All the way to California.
16: Gavin Newsom, I love what he's doing. I think that he is brilliant.
20: We need people to understand this moment and are going to meet this moment head on, and that is you.
21: Mayor Bottoms, her decision to undermine economic growth is devastating.
14: Hosting drag queen story time, endangering girls' sports.
16: Decisions regarding who competes and how people compete shouldn't be happening.
22: So you would have vetoed it?
16: Yes.
14: If she doesn't trust Georgians,
15: got a lot of irresponsible gun owners.
14: How can Georgians trust her for governor?
16: Look at what I've done.
23: Atlanta did face a surge in violent crime, police walkouts, and national scrutiny.
24: When you were the mayor, how stressful was that time for you?
16: On a scale from 1 to 10, a 10. And look at what I plan to do.
15: I'll be called upon, it looks like, to do the same thing.
14: The danger isn't what might happen. It's what already has.
16: We really have to be very diligent and very intentional about making sure that we don't find ourselves in this position again.
0: Now, again, that's 2 minutes, 18 seconds. That's not a commercial ad. 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This is our message. 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
8: At 12:30, we have sunny skies, 91 degrees in Tulsa. 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The House of Representatives in a standoff over the Save America Act.
25: Pushback from some members of his own party are paralyzing Republican House Speaker Mike Johnson's legislative agenda. Hardliners refusing to let other legislation advance, blocking a procedural vote on the annual defense bill as they dig in on demands for the Senate to pass President Trump's strict voter ID bill, the Save America Act. GOP leaders then canceling votes for the rest of the week. The House is set to return July 13th. Lillian Wu, Fox News.
8: If you decide to hide from the police, there's one place you should avoid.
26: Police say 35-year-old Carrie Sharp, who's accused of cutting the fence at a machine shop near 12th and Joplin, tried to hide under a marked Tulsa police patrol vehicle. They say Sharp had taken off running from police and had suffered some injuries jumping fences when he chose his conspicuous hiding spot. They say he was quickly arrested. He's facing attempted second-degree burglary charges. Steve Berg, 102.3 KRMG, Tulsa's News and Talk.
8: With extreme temperatures in the forecast this week, cooling stations in Tulsa are now open. If you are without air conditioning, there are four locations you can go to get cool. John 316 Mission and Salvation Army Downtown will both be open, as well as the Tulsa Day Center and the Tulsa County Social Services Office. The National Weather Service says the heat index values this week are expected to exceed 100 degrees all the way through the holiday weekend. More details on these stories beginning at 4 today. Tulsa's most accurate and dependable five-day forecast, the three big things you need to know. And the Eric Erickson Show is next. It's 1232.
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8: 102.3 KRMG has Tulsa's most accurate and dependable five-day forecast.
22: Skyler, still looking at heat and humidity slowly building as we head toward the three-day holiday weekend. Mid-90s today, tomorrow, and Friday with a heat index well above 100. But Saturday, the 4th Independence Day, will be the hottest, upper 90s, and the heat index above 105. I'm Chief Meteorologist James Edelot for Fox 23 and 102.3 KRMG, Tulsa's news and talk.
8: 1235, sunny, 92 degrees.
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1: 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Now, I need to make a point because I've gotten some emails from some listeners in the last hour who have said that the problem with the Supreme Court decision in the immigration case is that our founders and the authors of the 14th Amendment did not contemplate a government with open borders. And our founders and the authors of the 14th Amendment could not have contemplated birth tourism and the overwhelming number of people who have flooded this country seeking American citizenship. And because our founders and the authors of the 14th Amendment could not contemplate those things, the Supreme Court got it wrong. I've heard that argument before. It goes something like this. Our founders could not contemplate semi-automatic handguns or automatic weapons or rifles and shotguns and firearms like we have today. Therefore, the Supreme Court has gotten it wrong on the Second Amendment because our founders couldn't contemplate the modern era's caliber of guns. Therefore, the Second Amendment should not be interpreted the way it is. You see, there's a method to consistency. What's good for the goose is good for the gander. You say that about the 14th Amendment. That's the exact same argument the left makes about the Second Amendment. So just keep some perspective, please. Now, let's get into the last case. Before we get into the Colorado Socialists, we should get into the last case because it, as well, is badly misreported. The case, by the way, is a case like the immigration case. In the immigration case, it was actually 9-1 or 9-0, really 8-1 in Alito, probably 9-0, particularly on some classes. But it was definitively the immigration case was 8-1 on the issue of can children of illegal aliens be citizens in the United States? And 8 of the justices on the Supreme Court said yes to varying degrees. 5 of them said under the Constitution, absolutely. A 6th said under statute, absolutely. A 7th said under the Constitution, absolutely, but not birthright citizenship. And an 8th said among illegal aliens, if they intended to move to this country to stay and they gave birth to a child, yes, that's Clarence Thomas's position. If an illegal immigrant came to the United States and intended to stay in the United States, their child born here would be an American citizen. 8 members of the Supreme Court. This case is the case of West Virginia versus BPJ. The case is about Title IX and the Equal Protection Clauses in the can girls have girls sports. It has been represented by the press as a 6-3 decision on Title IX. Can Title IX apply girls sports to just girls? And 9 justices, it was 9-0

0: It was 9-0 on the issue of are girls' sports protected from boys under Title IX. It was not 6-3. It was 6-3 on an equal protection claim. And the reason that Title IX was protected is because of the Sam Alito line of questioning with the people in the case. Remember, Sam Alito asked the lawyer. The lawyer said there's no such thing as biological sex. And then he asked him to define what a boy and a girl is, and he struggled to define it. And Alito exposing that there is a binary class of male and female, and even the lawyer had to acknowledge it in his definition in order to try to claim that it wasn't, completely gutting the case. Justice Kavanaugh wrote this case. Title IX transformed American sports and American life. Enacted in 1972, that landmark law promoted equal opportunities for female student athletes and has facilitated the extraordinary growth of women's and girls' sports over the past 54 years. Now, keep in mind here, backstory, what does Brett Kavanaugh do in his private life? His private life, Brett Kavanaugh is a girls' basketball coach for his girls' high school team. To promote equal opportunity for female athletes, schools do not merely maintain, for example, one soccer team, one basketball team, one ice hockey team, and one lacrosse team that are equally open to female and male athletes. That approach would deny equal opportunity to female athletes because, as all agree, females and males have inherently physical differences relevant to athletic performance. Those physical differences between men and women are enduring. The differences include, among other things, height, weight, strength, speed, endurance, and jumping ability. Therefore, in contact sports, forcing female athletes to compete against males can create significant safety risks. And in virtually all competitive sports, forcing female athletes to compete against males can undermine competitive fairness. To create equal opportunity for female athletes, schools therefore typically maintain separate women's and men's sports teams. Women's teams compete against other women's teams, and men's teams compete against other men's teams. To ensure equal opportunity, Title IX's regulations also require schools to provide the women's and men's teams equivalent equipment, facilities, scheduling, and the like. In recent years, some biological males who identify as female have sought to play on women's or girls' sports teams. The modern development has triggered national and international concern about safety and competitive fairness for female athletes, as well as related worries about preserving equal opportunity for women and girls to play sports. For these reasons, 27 states, as well as the International Olympic Committee, the United States Olympic and Paralympic Committee, and the NCAA, have banned all biological males from competing in women's and girls' sports. These cases concern two of those state laws from West Virginia and Idaho. The question before the court is, under Title IX and the Equal Protection Clause of the 14th Amendment, may schools maintain women's and girls' sports for biological females? In other words, may schools determine eligibility for women's and girls' sports based on biological sex? The answer is yes. And again, Kavanaugh is a girls' basketball coach in his spare time for his girls' school. And I got to tell you, his decision is firm, and he roped in Neil Gorsuch. Neil Gorsuch, you'll recall, wrote the Bostock decision. The Bostock decision gave transgendered people employment rights under, I think, Title VII. And so a lot of people were wondering how Gorsuch would vote on this. Well, he stood with the majority. Here's the conclusion. Women and girls who play sports can care deeply about all of these things, about sports and behavior and line up on the sidelines, et cetera, et cetera, et cetera. They obsess about them. They spend extraordinary time and effort to train in the heat and in the cold, to work out early in the morning and late at night, to get a little faster, become a little stronger, to jump a little higher, to shoot a little better, to watch a little more video, to make the lonely journey back from an ACL tear, to scrap for playing time, to start, to win the game, to win a championship, to hang a banner, to bring home a medal, to be all tournament, all county, all state, all American. They put a championship trophy or all league award on their bedroom shelf, and it stays there forever as a reminder of their love of the game and pride in their achievements. They learn to endure losses with grace, to lift up their teammates, and to respect opponents who have beaten them fairly and squarely. They learn to win with class, to look a defeated opponent in the eye, shake her hand, and congratulate her on her effort. Whether the star of the team or the last player on the bench, they form lifelong friendships and lifetime memories. They savor their athletic competitions and accomplishments and cherish them forever, even decades after their playing days are over. The two states here, along with 25 other states, the IOC, the USOPC, and the NCAA, have concluded at this time that women and girls should be allowed to compete for those life-changing opportunities on an equal playing field without fear of physical injury from biological males or being forced to compete against biological males. Consistent with Title IX and the Equal Protection Clause, we hold that the states may maintain women's and girls' sports for biological females. They may determine eligibility for women's and girls' sports based on biological sex. The Constitution and Title IX do not require an overhaul of women's and girls' sports throughout America. In so ruling, we emphasize one last point. Most of the biological female and transgender student athletes who are involved in transgender sports disputes around the country are teenagers or in their early 20s. Those student athletes want to play sports. Their desire to compete warrants respect. No student athlete on either side of the issue, whether a biological male, biological female, or transgender, deserves to be ostracized or vilified. In this case, we reverse the judgment and remand the case. There you go. That's Kavanaugh for a 6-3 court. And by the way, it is 9-0 on the issue of can Title IX separate women's sports from men's sports. The only question is the equal protection argument of can a boy who has gone through hormone therapy and whatnot to delay puberty, et cetera, who wants to be in a girl's sport and now identifies as a girl or takes surgical steps, is it an equal protection issue to block them? And the three on the left said, yes, it is. But on the actual issue of can you segment sports into boys and girls sports, yes, you can. Now, the equal protection argument, of course, kind of undermines that on the left. But this is a big deal. It's a big case. And those are the three from the Supreme Court yesterday. And I'm sorry, again, I wasn't able to be here with you for that. But three big cases from the Supreme Court. You got the immigration case, which really does not amount to anything other than the existing status quo. The NRSC versus SCFEC case, which is the biggest case of the day, and no one's paying attention to it. And then the transports case that literally no one is surprised by the outcome, except that all nine of the justices did acknowledge that you can't have separate sports for boys and girls. Now I hope you're smarter and you're also calmed down on the immigration case. Because again, the president has secured the border. There are things he can do by executive order. He overreached on this executive order, which is the problem. Roberts went too far. But there are statutory things even Congress can do without amending the Constitution. But right now, by executive order, the president can crack down on birth tourism, particularly in our territories. He can seal the border. They can't put pressure on other countries, allowing pregnant women to come into the country. So just keep in mind, calm down. And also, it was really 8-1, clearly, and probably 8-0-1, with Alito's ambiguity. It was 8 members of the court who said children of illegal aliens in this country could be citizens.
1: When the truth seems hazy,
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0: Folks, when we come back, we got to talk about the socialist takeover of the Democratic Party that's happened around the country. It is wild to watch. In Rhode Island, they have embraced what they're calling the Taylor Swift tax, which is hilarious. Taylor Swift has multiple homes around the country, including her primary residence, I think is technically her primary. It's a massive, massive house on the beach in Rhode Island. It used to be owned by a member of the Kennedy family, I believe. And so Rhode Island did a second home tax to go after Taylor Swift's mansion. The problem is there are a lot of people in Rhode Island who have little bitty beach houses. They're called salt box houses. They're tiny houses on the beach, but because they're on the beach, the property value is high. And guess what? Those homeowners who are Rhode Island residents are getting eaten alive by the taxation right now in Rhode Island because of how jealous and greedy Rhode Island has become for wealthy people like Taylor Swift. And I, by the way, I think that is her primary home. Of course, they're getting married this weekend. I'm actually staying in the hotel where allegedly her bridesmaids are going to be checking in, which is why I couldn't stay. I was going to stay up here and go home in the morning and do the show here. So I'm in New York doing the show. I was going to go home in the morning and couldn't because I couldn't extend the stay because of a large party coming in. And it is believed this is Taylor Swift's favorite hotel. I didn't know. I had no idea. Didn't know anything about this hotel. It's a wonderful hotel. But in any event, in Rhode Island, her home is the subject of this tax, and a lot of middle-class people in Rhode Island who have what are called salt box houses, which are just tiny houses on the beach there in Rhode Island. The Rhode Island beach, by the way, is very rocky. It's not like a southern or west coast beach with a lot of sand. But people have them, and they're now getting eaten alive by the property tax issue because of the greed of the state legislature in Rhode Island. This is also happening, of course, in New York. And by the way, it turns out, you know, with the rent control stuff, I mentioned it the other day. In New York now, someone did an analysis. Get this. There are 60 to 90,000 vacant apartments in New York City. And the reason they're vacant is because they are rent controlled apartments. And under rent control in New York, you can't rent an apartment for more than what the last tenant paid. And if a tenant died in the house, you can't rent anymore. And some of these apartments, they're upwards of $100,000 to repair them, and so they just sit vacant because you never make your money back if you tried to rent them, so you just sit on them, which is wild. Terrible public policy, which is why Milei got rid of it in Argentina, and yet the left in this country will not learn a lesson. When we come back, we'll talk about the left, the socialist takeover of the Democratic Party. Right now, let me tell you about my tankless water heater from Rinnai. 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
18: 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Crews are still working a possible injury crash in Midtown Tulsa. 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
19: At 1 o'clock, we have mostly sunny skies, 92 degrees in Tulsa. From the KRMG 24-hour Fox News Center, I'm Bert Williams with team coverage of our top stories. 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
20: Here's what you need to know. 7 million borrowers enrolled in the Biden-era repayment program will now switch to a new plan to pay back their loans. There will only be two plans here, the repayment assistance plan or the tiered standard repayment plan. Education Secretary Linda McMahon says the White House will no longer tolerate American taxpayers taking on debts that are not their own.
19: Fox's Darren Botello. Extreme heat and humidity all week.
21: Heat, humidity, and a high heat index will pretty much be in place through the rest of the work week and rolling into the three-day holiday weekend, too. The outlook for the fourth. Look for sunshine, temperatures in the upper 90s, heat index, though, above 105, and even at fireworks time, late Saturday evening, temperatures still near 90.
19: Fox 23 and KRMG Chief Meteorologist James Adelot. A PSO utility rate hike has been drastically lowered just before it took effect.
22: We told you yesterday PSO was asking for a $25 monthly rate hike. Well, now that's changed. Oklahoma Attorney General Gettner Drummond says he's negotiated a settlement with PSO, shrinking the company's proposed 15% 3% residential rate increase down to only 1%, meaning the average customer will only see a change of about $2.45 each month. Denver Fox, 1023 KRMG, Tulsa's News and Talk.
19: More kids in the Tulsa County Juvenile Justice Center will get psychiatric care locally.
1: Starting today, the Juvenile Justice Center will have guaranteed access to a crisis and stabilization bed for children. Previously, the children were sent out of state to places like Utah, Texas, and Arkansas for care, which was costly for families who were trying to reconnect. Supporters say this isn't about making detention more comfortable. It's about breaking a cycle and giving these kids a second chance.
19: Fox 23 and KRMG's Ron Terrell. 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
19: 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The three big things you need to know and more of the Eric Erickson Show is next. 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
6: Heat and humidity roll on near 90 at noon, climbing into the mid-90s today, tomorrow, and probably Friday, but we've got a chance for upper 90s by Saturday on the 4th. Fireworks time, temperature still near 90. I'm Chief Meteorologist James Adelon for Fox 23 and 102.3 KRMG, Tulsa's News and Talk.
5: 106, mostly sunny, 92 degrees.
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5: 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I'm Bert Williams, 102.3 KRMG, Tulsa's News and Talk.
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0: Welcome back, America. It's Eric Erickson here across the nation. The phone number 877-973-7425. I give that out of habit. I can't actually take phone calls here in New York, but tomorrow I will spend time even allowing you to navigate with me the immigration decision. But now we need to talk about the Democratic Party. I have played you some of this earlier, but this is Harry Itten on CNN because the Democrats, you know, the socialists are continuing to sweep the Democratic Party. And this is Harry Itten on CNN as we head into the 4th of July weekend.
1: There is such a polarization, partisan split on this issue, the largest that I've ever seen. Just take a look at this. This is where it really gets interesting and I would dare say a little bit nutty. How proud to be an American? You know, among Republicans, 93% are extremely or very proud. Just one, a single one, say they have little to no pride in being an American. But look over at the Democratic side. This is where we've seen this extremely or very number. It's been taking a tumble at 27%, which is way different than the 93. You do the quick math with me here. What is that? That's a 66-point difference here in terms of extremely or very. But look at this. The little or no proud to be an American actually among Democrats eclipses is greater than the extremely or very proud number. So we are just living in such a different universe if you're a Republican versus a Democrat on the basic fundamental question of being proud to be an American.
2: So for Democrats, has it always been thus?
1: No, it hasn't. You know, I mentioned this 36%, the little or no, actually outrunning the extremely or very. And I will note that this is the first time ever, the first time ever among Democrats in which this little or no actually eclipses the extremely or very. And look at this. Back in 2001, look at this. The extremely or very, and this is pre-9/11, the extremely or very actually outran the little or no by 84 points. 84 points. Now the little or no outruns the extremely or very by 9 points. So what is that? 84 to 9. That is a 93-point switcheroo in 25 years among Democrats. Now more Americans for the first time ever say, excuse me, more Democrats for the first time ever say that in fact they have little or no pride to be an American than extremely or very. And that is just very, very different from what we're used to seeing.
0: Now, think about that. The Democratic Party, and by the way, it's overwhelmingly white people too. It is overwhelmingly in the Democratic Party, white Democrats who have little to no pride in the United States. It's the non-white Democrats who have more pride than the white Democrats. But even so, only about a third have pride, and a third, less than a third of them have pride, extreme pride in being an American, and a third of them have little to no pride in being an American. This is fundamentally a red flag for the Democratic Party. Now, related to that, one more clip from Harry Itten from CNN, as a series of polls have come out now from the New York Times and CNN poll over the Democratic chances of taking back the United States Senate. They need to pick up four Senate seats to pick up the majority of the United States Senate. How is it going for them?
1: Okay, so what's the simple math here? Democrats need a net gain of four Senate seats to regain control of the upper chamber in Congress. And right now, the math, simply put, isn't there for them. That is the picture. And I want you, it's just, you know, it's a math problem. It is a math problem. 2026 Senate poll margins. Okay, Democrats need a net gain of four. Okay, you get one in North Carolina. But then you got a bunch of red on the screen. Now, these are close races, but you got a tie in Texas. Then it's +2 in Iowa for the Republicans, +2 in Alaska, and then +3, if we can make the circle there, in Ohio. So that gets you one seat, but of course you need four seats. And on this board, red, red, red, close races and a tie. You're at one. You're not yet to four.
2: I mean, the good news for Democrats might be they're close in Texas, Iowa, Alaska, and Ohio. But again, it needs to be four of these that are
1: yes,
2: blue in order for them to retake it. Now, there's one state that you did not put up here.
1: No.
2: That's Maine.
1: That is Maine. Maine, which we've had a few Senate polls the last couple of days. And what do you see here? Even in Maine, a state that Kamala Harris easily won back in 2024. Look, the New York Times has Plattner ahead by two, but that, of course, is well within the margin of error. That is among likely voters. Fox News, on the other hand, has Susan Collins, the incumbent, up by three among all voters. So even in Maine, you have a race that, simply put, is way too close to call. So really, on the mathematical march to four seats, there's really only one seat at this point that Democrats can look like they can count on. They'll probably win one of these other seats, But again, that gets you only to 2, and you need 4.
2: Yeah, you might think the Democrats would hope they look better given the war in Iran, given inflationary concerns. The question is their high water mark, or can they grow from here? They will need to grow. What are some of the reasons why they might be having a little bit of a harder time?
1: The real reason why they're having a little bit of a harder time is these are red states, right? With the exception of Maine, right? These were all states that Donald Trump won back in 2024. And look at this. The median is 6. Median state is 6 points. And of course, the median right down the middle is what? 3, 3.5, right? So you need to win states in which the generic Senate ballot lead is Republican plus 6. And then say the Dem party is too far to left. Look at this. 53%. So these are states that are just very hard to win because bottom line is what is holding them back is the fundamentals. And when you put it all together, Johnny B, and you look at the prediction markets, which I think really can sort of put this all together.
0: I'm just going to stop on the prediction markets there. And sorry for a little audio hiccup there, but this is, again, 53% of voters say the Democratic Party is too far left, and it continues to show itself as being too far left. I mean, John Fetterman, just listen to some of this conversation from John Fetterman in New York about the rise of the Democratic Party.
3: I wanted to ask you what you thought about the direction of the party. Are you concerned that this could be a warning sign for other candidates, maybe yourself, heading into your reelection in terms of the Democratic Socialism?
4: It was a really big night for the dirtbag left, you know, last week, without a doubt. And some of the crazy things that they've said, you know, like clearly anti-America, you know, anti-Western civilization, and they actually, one of them was even part of the groups they wanted to end all Western civilization. So overall, that's a wing of the party, without a doubt. But they're not Democrats. They're not socialists. Many of them have avowed communists. So between P. Hustle in Maine and some of the other winners, you know, in New York, that's, you know, they should form their own party and run on all the things that they've had to delete on social media.
0: Run on all the things they've had to delete on social media, including what's her name? Chevalier in New York actually has had to delete a defense of the North Korean communist dictator. She deleted a defense of communism generally. She has deleted defenses of Mao, all of these things, and it's not going well for them. Even Ali Velshi on MS Now, who is a progressive fan of these, just listen to some of this conversation on MS Now related to these guys.
5: There's a lot more nuance to why some of these Democratic Socialists are actually winning. There are a few things at play here. Number one, outside money. What tends to happen is Democratic Socialists share the view of many younger Democrats about U.S. support for Israel, and what tends to happen is the incumbent or the person running against them ends up getting the support of AIPAC and its affiliated groups. So that's one of the things at play. The other one is generational. As I said, Milat Kiros has not been alive for as long as Diana DeGette has been the member of Congress. We've seen that in various races. We saw it in New York's District 13, where Adriano Espaillat lost to a much younger challenger. We saw it in Texas, where Al Green lost to a much younger challenger. There's also this internal debate about moderates versus progressives. Obviously, those who are members of or supported by Bernie Sanders or Zoran Mamdani or the Democratic Socialists of America are progressives. They're on the left side of the party versus the moderates. Although I will say Diana DeGette is not thought of as anything other than a progressive. And then fundamentally, there's this fighters versus folders idea. And that may be a lot of the frustration amongst people in the Democratic Party who feel that some of their leadership and their House endorsed candidates. Remember, every incumbent in the Democratic Party is supported by the Democratic Party by default. That is a position that some Democrats feel the party shouldn't hold. They want the person who they think is going to fight most for them to be elected. The other thing is the Democratic Socialists of America, as part of the Democratic Party, when they're running as Democrats, talk a lot about affordability, which is it is the number one concern that people express right now. The dissatisfaction with Donald Trump as president, the dissatisfaction numbers are highest as it comes to his handling of the economy. But there's a lot.
0: Look, that is, we can stop this there. There is a real push within the Democratic Party for the Democratic Socialists to take over, and they are being helped not just by young people, but by some very, very wealthy progressives who are embracing this. And it comes at a time as 53% of Americans, particularly in swing states, find these people to not be sufficiently pro-America. By the way, so the woman who won last night in Colorado, Quiros, who believes the United States deserved 9/11, by the way, she is on record saying the United States deserved 9/11 because of its foreign policy. Just like with Chevalier in New York, the crowd that supported her was overwhelmingly white, not Hispanic, not immigrant, but overwhelmingly white. And it is the upper income white people in social decline who are voting for these socialist candidates because they've been the dominant people in society culturally and economically, and they feel their world slipping behind them. And so they're voting for the socialist candidates to preserve their status. That's what this is about. This is about status seeking from the progressive left in this country, overwhelmingly white. And it's rubbing voters the wrong way, and there are going to be some fallout implications for this. But some of these Democrats are going to win. I mean, Quiros, this district is designed to be a Democratic district. She is going to get elected. There was another socialist elected in a swing district in Colorado that's probably going to lose. The Republicans worked very hard to elevate some of these socialist candidates, believing these people would lose. Graham Plattner in Maine is probably going to lose. If Susan Collins is winning with all voters and he's only 2 points ahead with likely voters, and Susan Collins always loses those likely voter polls in Maine, she's probably going to win, which is why the Democratic Party has stopped investing money in Maine. Did you know that? Have you heard that? The Democratic Party has stopped making big ad buys in Maine for Plattner. And by the way, the Republican opposition research on Plattner will not hit until after July 13th. Why? Because they do not want him to be able to drop out. And up until July 13th or July 11th, Graham Plattner is eligible to drop out and have the Democrats replace him on the ballot. After July 13th, for sure, but I think of July 11th, he's stuck on the ballot because the ballots start being printed. And in Maine, he won't be able to get off the ballot. That's why Republicans are holding their fire on Plattner. That issue hasn't gone away. The opposition research on Plattner has not gone away. And these other Democrats will be able to be used by Republicans nationally. But I a warning for the GOP, there are some signs for you that you don't get cocky. The GOP does have problems. And I want to have a grown-up conversation about those problems here where you don't get mad at me. You just understand I'm telling you the truth, because there are some real red flags for the GOP, but the bigger red flags are for the Democrats. When 53% of Republicans believe they're too far left, and around the country, Donald Trump, who only has a popularity rating of between 35 and 40%, is still more popular than the Democratic Party nationwide among both registered voters and likely voters. That's a real problem Democrats are going to have to work to overcome.
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1: Welcome back. It is Eric Erickson here. In a survey of New Jersey Democratic Socialists of America members, according to the New York Times, nearly 4 out of 10, that is 39.3%, identify as anarchists, followed by Marxists at 35.7%, and 10.7% is actually Democratic Socialists. So you get that? More than 70% of the Democratic Socialist members of New Jersey identify as Marxists or anarchists. Not exactly a healthy, stable society. It is the kids coming out of the madrasas, the Ivy League madrasas. Madrasa overseas is where you teach Islamic fundamentalism. And here in this country, literally yesterday in New York City, I drove past High School for Climate Justice. A High School for Climate Justice in New York City. That is a left-wing madrasa in the United States, programming kids to be radicalized in this country. And it is increasingly happening to kids who are devoid of religion, devoid of belief in God. Their parents are secular atheists. They're secular atheists, and they are radicalizing. As the Democratic Party gets more secular, it actually, ironically, gets more religious, and it's just a whacked out, crazy religion. And it is going to drive a lot of Americans away from them. By the way, the Democratic Party understands that they do have problems. The Democratic Party understands there is a real problem in the United States with the Democratic Socialists taking them over, but they have absolutely no way to do it otherwise. And the Democrats will embrace the Democratic Socialists in the way Republicans embrace Donald Trump and his coalition, because ultimately, at the end of the day, it's about power. It is the power dynamic of the Democratic Party right now that is driving that party insane. It is the power dynamic of the Democratic Party. You know what? I need to play that Tim Keller clip again. It's been a while since I've kept it on file. I need to play the Tim Keller clip that explains this power dynamic. As these people become more secular, they also get more violent. Remember, just as the Democratic Socialists are surging, and you got a third of them in New York, or 40% of them in New York, who identify as anarchists, and over 35% identify as Marxists, you get all the violent ideology that they talk about, white right-wing violence and white nationalist violence. But these people are some of the most violent groups in America. And yeah, I think let me see if I can track it down. I've got it here somewhere. I should play it when we come back, because it really does explain what's going on in this secular mentality where God doesn't go away. It just, the belief in God gets consumed by a worship of power. And it becomes a deeply disturbing and demented thing that we see. I will track down that clip in commercial break, because it really is illuminating when you think about it in light of the surge of the violence on the left and Democratic Socialists among these secular people. Look, in today's uncertain economy, American financing is helping families find a way out of the high interest trap. We're headed into the summer. 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
3: The dance continues in the Middle East.
4: An injury crash reported near 81st in South Garnett.
3: At 1:30, we have mostly sunny skies, 93 degrees in Tulsa. From the KRMG 24-hour Fox News Center, I'm Bert Williams with team coverage of our top story. American negotiators are in Qatar for talks with Iran.
5: When senior officials here at the White House tell us that these technical talks with mediators are going well, this is what they mean.
6: Denuclearization of Iran is moving along well.
5: But if that changes, according to the Wall Street Journal, the conversations have centered on whether the U.S. should abandon negotiations and resume full-scale attacks on Iran, the official said. The president has shown he'll re-engage the Iranians near the Strait of Hormuz when they fire upon tankers there.
3: Fox's Peter Ducey. IMSA's first heat alert was issued yesterday.
7: Yesterday, IMSA responded to 5 suspected heat-related illness calls. 3 of those patients were taken to the hospital. To keep yourself safe during the heat, wear light-colored clothing, drink plenty of water, refrain from alcohol and coffee, go to cooling stations if you don't have air conditioning, and keep a cell phone on you if you do any physical activity.
3: Fox 23 and KRMG's Ron Terrell. Broken Arrow city leaders gathered at Veterans Park last night to bury a time capsule as part of Broken Arrow's celebration of America's 250th birthday. Mayor Deborah Wimpey read the letter she wrote for the future mayor.
8: If Broken Arrow has continued to flourish, it is because generations before us sacrificed, invested, and cared enough to leave something better for those who followed. We simply tried to do the same.
3: The time capsule will be unearthed in 2051. More details on these stories beginning at 4 p.m. Tulsa's most accurate and dependable 5-day forecast, the 3 big things you need to know. And more of the Eric Erickson Show is next. 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
18: Still looking at heat and humidity slowly building as we head toward the three-day holiday weekend. Mid-90s today, tomorrow, and Friday with a heat index well above 100. But Saturday, the 4th Independence Day, will be the hottest, upper 90s, and the heat index above 105. I'm Chief Meteorologist James Edelot for Fox 23 and 102.3 KRMG, Tulsa's News and Talk.
3: 135, mostly sunny, 93 degrees.
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3: 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President Trump embarking on his first flight with a new Air Force One plane.
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3: 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It's 135. I'm Bert Williams, 102.3 KRMG, Tulsa's News and Talk.
1: 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Get tickets to the Not Safe for Radio show October 10th. In Atlanta, great time. There's a great hotel if you want to fly in and hang out. I will be hanging out with the crowd. Look forward to seeing you there. Okay, I mentioned this clip. So what is going on with these kids? So I mentioned yesterday in New York, I was going, okay, y'all will not be surprised by this. So my favorite bookstore on planet Earth is in New York City on the Upper East Side. It's called Kitchen Arts and Letters. You can go in there and you can find out-of-date, out-of-print cookbooks. You can find pretty much any cookbook in America. And all it does is sell cookbooks. I took Fisher with me. He couldn't believe it. Just food and cooking. That's the only cookbooks there. And I've been looking for a while for a particular cookbook. It's a... It

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1: And inevitably, when you see the gatherings like last time in Colorado or in New York with Chevalier and even Mamdani, it is younger white people from secular progressive families who are embracing this stuff. Now, I had to find this clip. Tim Keller, globally famous theologian, died a few years ago from pancreatic cancer, was a friend of mine, and he gave this sermon, and in the sermon he talks about power and violence and how violence derives from power and secularism and things like that. I want to play this clip for you.
2: One of the questions you have to ask is, why were all those old polytheistic ancient cultures so violent? Even the best ones, even Greece and Rome. The entertainment was gladiators and prisoners being eaten by lions, and the populace came out and cheered. And girl babies were just thrown out. If you had would you want a girl, right? So we have a girl baby and you just threw them out. Everybody accepted that. And there was no tradition in any of those ancient cultures of care for the poor at all. Why were they so violent? St. Augustine, in his book, City of God, does a devastating critique on polytheism and paganism. In fact, his critique was so devastating intellectually in that book, City of God, that really, polytheism did not become intellectually, wasn't intellectually respectable for centuries after that. And here's what he said. Here's his critique. He says, if there's one God, the way Judaism and Christianity say, if there's one God who's a supreme power and supreme lawgiver over everything in the world, then that means the world is essentially or inherently or originally an orderly, peaceful place. And God's project is to bring it back. It's been marred by sin and evil, but it's to bring it back into peace and justice. And our job is to do his will and become part of his project, part of his program to do that. But Augustine says, but think of polytheism. Polytheism says there's no one God, but there's many gods. There's no one supreme power, but there's many powers, and they all are at war with each other, right? The gods fight with each other. There's no one supreme lawgiver, one supreme judge, one supreme truth. Polytheism, therefore, believed that reality and the universe was essentially violent. That was the nature of things, that the world was essentially chaotic and violent. And Augustine says, all right, now if polytheism is true, I just want you to realize that you cannot have a just society. He says, because if polytheism is true, number one, it means the world is by nature violent, and therefore justice and peace is totally unnatural, so that you have no hope for justice. But on the other hand, you have no basis for justice, because since there's no one truth and one lawgiver, who's to say what justice is? He says, therefore, polytheism is by nature violent because it sees the world is by nature violent and there's really no basis for even talking about truth and justice. And he says, if you want the proof, look at the history of Rome. And in the City of God, he points out that the history of Rome was not a history of seeking truth and justice, but it was one of power and subjugation. Now you say, well, that's interesting. He was dealing with a very old worldview. Oh, no, he wasn't. Because I want you to ask, what do your professors believe in almost 90% of the liberal arts departments of American universities? First of all, they believe really the same thing. They believe, first of all, that the world is by nature violent. Evolution. What is evolution? What's the engine of evolution? The strong eat the weak. If there is no God, and there is no truth, then reality is by nature violent, just like the old polytheists say, and there is no way not only to hope for justice, because why would there be justice and peace? That's totally unnatural. But secondly, there's no basis for talking about it, because if there's no truth, who's to say what is just? Who's to say what is right? And therefore, Augustine, what he said back then is still true today. If you don't believe in God, if you believe this world is all there is, that leads inherently to using power for your own ends. And if you say, well, that's really, wait a minute. In other words, Augustine's critique of polytheism was it tends to violence. And it doesn't tend to justice. In fact, is there no basis for a just society in it? And if you think, well, that's kind of weird, that seems to be overstating it. You know, a lot of people say, well, I'm a relativist. I don't believe in truth, and therefore I believe in tolerance. Why? Aldous Huxley, in his, it's interesting, he just pulled that right out of the air. What do you mean, therefore? There is no therefore. It's Aldous Huxley, in his little autobiography, Ways and Means, said something really remarkable. He said, the philosopher who finds

0: No meaning in the world is not concerning himself exclusively with an intellectual problem. He's talking about himself. He says the philosophy of meaninglessness is essentially an instrument that means that there is no valid reason why the philosopher should not do as he wants to do, or why his friends should not seize political power and govern in the way they find most advantageous to themselves. Now, what is Aldous Huxley saying? He says, if this world is all there is, and it happened by accident, therefore it's meaningless, that means if reality is basically violent and chaotic, and there is no way to even define truth and justice, give me one good reason why I shouldn't do what I want and take power and use it to my advantage against yours.
1: And that's what's happening with the Democratic Socialists right now. There is no quest for justice. There is no quest for truth. It's what they claim, but it's not what they do. What they do is they pit people against people. It's to attack people. It is to raise petty jealousies and vanities. This is Vice President Vance last night with Laura Ingraham on Fox News.
2: It's the direction the Democrats are headed, and it is communism, Laura. This is not, you know, this is not raising taxes a little bit, however much we might disagree with that. This is abolishing the police. This is let criminals run amok in your cities. This is flood your country with low-wage third-world immigrants, and importantly, it's confiscating wealth, not because we want to make anybody's life better, but purely out of resentment, out of an attack on the people who have that wealth to begin with. It really is something we haven't seen in the United States of America in the history of our politics. And Laura, I think that it actually is a consequence of the fact that the Democrat Party has become run by the universities and by the professors. This is not working class union Democrats. This is not socially conservative people who just want a fair shake at life. This is fundamentally a view that the United States is an evil country that must be dismantled from the ground and then built back up. That's communism at its core, and you see more and more momentum in that direction from the Democrat Party.
1: Yes, you see more and more of that direction for the Democratic Party. It is godless, and it is about raw power. Everything is interpreted as power, and that power dynamic translates in ways that are harmful to humanity. It's why the working class and why so many immigrants who fled socialist countries are rejecting these people. Now, this gets me back to the second hour of the program, and I told you the biggest decision yesterday was not the immigration decision at the Supreme Court. It was the FEC versus NRSC. I'm sorry, the NRSC versus FEC, the National Republican Senatorial Committee versus the Federal Election Commission, which prohibited coordination between political party committees and candidates. The president has a guy named James Blair on his staff. He's the guy who came up with the fight over redistricting. He's the president's political analyst. Apparatchik, some people would call him, but he can coordinate with candidates, campaigns, and unify messaging with resources and money the Democrats don't have to coordinate. The Democrats are being taken over by the Democratic Socialists of America at a time the president and his team are on their A game, and they recognize they've got to win because otherwise the president's entire agenda is scuttled. Now, the president himself, let's be honest here, he lacks a lot of discipline, and it's a problem. The president does lack discipline. And the Democrats are going to get some messaging over the president, frankly, because of the corruption issue, among other things. But the Republicans are going to have a lot of money to define the Democrats as deep radicals. This is, though, one of the issues. And one of the issues is the president's corruption story. If you haven't seen these stories, they're starting to come out. That the president's family is making a lot of money on him being in the White House. Howard Lutnick's family is making a lot of money on the president being in the White House. And you're going to get a lot of people if the discipline on the Republican side and the greed on the Republican side, particularly if there's an economic downturn, becomes big. This could hurt the GOP. The family corruption of the Trump family could be an issue the Democrats leverage. And the question is going to be, how able are the Democrats to do it? And I don't think they're going to be competent enough. And I think the Democratic Socialists have said so many vile things that the president's team is going to get a pass, which is a good thing, because I would rather keep the president than have these insane corrupt people on the Democratic Party side. But the GOP needs to be more disciplined. Do not think these people can't get elected. If people get mad enough at the president, they will cut off their nose to spite their face. But people vote in their interest. When people say, I can't believe people vote against their interest. No, they vote in their interest. Their interests are often overwhelmingly economically and sometimes culturally. And sometimes it is an emotion and it is based on rage. And if they find that the president and his family and Howard Lutnick and those around the president have been cashing in on a system while Americans are feeling further behind, they will get mad enough to react in ways that ultimately hurt them, but in the short term feel good to get revenge on the people they think are abusing the system. So Republicans, you got to be on your A game here. Mr. President, you got to be on your A game here. But also, the Democratic Party is going to have a hard time advancing as the Democratic Socialists take over when 40% of them are anarchists and 35% of them are Marxists. That doesn't translate well into the United States because it comes across as deep hatred and it comes across as a power politic. It comes across as people not advancing truth, justice, and the American way. It comes across as revenge. It comes across as petty. It comes across as immature. It comes across as not realistic. It comes across as too pie in the sky for most Americans who already have a deep sense of cynicism about American politics. And these Democratic Socialists, particularly these young, unaccomplished Democratic Socialists who've lived on mommy and daddy's dime forever, like Chevalier in New York, has been a student for 7 years. She's never had a real job in the real world. I don't think these people translate well nationally. And someone like Chevalier can get elected in New York, where her district is overwhelmingly designed to elect any Democrat. I mean, it's a yellow dog district. It's a dead Democrat district. A dead Democrat can get elected there and a live Republican couldn't. So she gets the protections. But because she gets the protections and she gets elected and she gets to be the candidate, the Republicans get to use her and say, these are the sorts of people Democrats are sending to Congress. We need to combat that by sending people to Congress who actually love America. And there will be a pro-America message. I do think that most people in this country still love this country. It's just the Democratic Party that doesn't, particularly at the outer edges of the Democratic Party. But now we know something like a third of Democrats don't even feel patriotism towards this country. The establishment Democrats are going to bow to the Democratic Socialists, who think the country is irredeemable and they want to seize the means of production and destroy what's made this country unique. And I think most Americans are going to stand up to it. But again, Republicans, you still have to be on your A game. Do not take it for granted. Surprises happen. 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
1: My people, it has been a fun time in New York, and I'm ready to come home. And I'm sorry I wasn't set up to take phone calls in the hotel today. But I really, I wanted to spend time today navigating those Supreme Court decisions. Because, I think the FEC NRSC case is the bigger case. And the hysteria from people online about the immigration case is just not warranted when you read the decision. Clarence Thomas's dissent was 91 pages. I was up until 2 o'clock this morning doing show prep for you guys so that I could break down the cases for you. And it's just remarkable that Gorsuch would have been in the majority, would have been a 7-2 case, but for birthrights or birth tourism. And Thomas is only degrees away from the chief. He has a much better opinion than the chief justice. He's far more persuasive than the chief justice. But even Clarence Thomas acknowledges that there would be a large group of illegal alien kids born in this country who would be citizens. It depended on where their parents intended to be domiciled. And by the way, that is my view here. Clarence Thomas and I have a very similar view here, that if the illegal aliens intended to come into this country and stay here and their kids were born here, the kids would be American citizens. That's where I think John Roberts got it wrong on that point. And Thomas got it right. It's all about domicile, but that's a more complicated rule. And that was Roberts's point. That becomes really complicated to litigate. And he tried to come up with an easy rule, and I think he went too far in it. But you got 5-4 votes to ban birth tourism on the Supreme Court, and Congress could do it. Congress should do it. But even if Congress doesn't, the president can do things himself right now to crack down on birth tourism. Then he's already secured the border. So calm down. All the Supreme Court did is say we're going to keep interpreting the 14th Amendment the way we have for over 100 years. So it's not a devastating decision. It's not a devastating decision, even though people online want you to be angry. They want the clicks, and they know rage bait drives traffic, and that's why they're trying to get you to be enraged. The Eden Pier thunderstorm can't clean up what the Supreme Court did, but it can wipe out obnoxious odors in your hotel room, your car, your house, your basement, your kitchen, wherever you need them. 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Now, I will be back tomorrow. I'll be in my studio. I will take your phone calls. I will answer, get your questions ready on the immigration decision. I'll take them tomorrow and so much more. Headed to the airport now. Thank you, Delta. I'll be back in Atlanta tonight. Have a great rest of the day.
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22: Possible injury crash near 77th and South Harvard.
21: At 2 o'clock, sunny skies, 93 degrees in Tulsa. From the KRMG 24-Hour Fox News Center, I'm Bert Williams with team coverage of our top stories. With extreme temperatures in the forecast this week, cooling stations in Tulsa are now open. If you are without air conditioning, there are 4 locations you can go to get cool. John 316 Mission and Salvation Army downtown will be open, as well as the Tulsa Day Center and Tulsa County Social Services. The National Weather Service says the heat index values this week are expected to exceed 100 degrees all the way through the holiday weekend. In Glenpool, a utility rate hike is now in effect.
23: The city says this is the first increase to water, sewer, and stormwater rates since 2015. The average customer is expected to pay about $13 more per month.
21: Fox 23 and KRMG's Ron Terrell. If you decide to hide from the police, there's one place you should avoid.
19: Police say 35-year-old Kerry Sharp, who's accused of cutting the fence at a machine shop near 12th and Joplin, tried to hide under a marked Tulsa Police patrol vehicle. They say Sharp had taken off running from police and had suffered some injuries jumping fences when he chose his conspicuous hiding spot. They say he was quickly arrested. He's facing attempted second-degree burglary charges. Steve Berg, 102.3 KRMG, Tulsa's News and Talk.
21: The United States men's national team will try to get through the round of 32 tonight with a win over Bosnia and Herzegovina in a win-or-go-home matchup. The Americans are the favorite with a 70% chance of winning. A victory would mean the first knockout win for the U.S. since 2002. President Trump's flight to North Dakota to dedicate the new Theodore Roosevelt Presidential Library is his first on a new Air Force One.
0: The new Air Force One is a gift from the Qatari government, a Boeing 747 modified by the Air Force after delivery last year.
2: They made it appropriate for a president. That means the security and all of the different bells and whistles.
0: It joins the fleet as an interim aircraft for use before the completion of two new Boeing 747s built for Air Force One use, running behind schedule, pushed back to mid-2028. Chris Foster, Fox News.
21: Lines are growing at Russian gas stations as frustration and uncertainty mount.
4: Several months of Ukrainian attacks on oil refineries have choked supplies for motorists nationwide. It's even drawing a rare admission from Russian President Putin that, quote, problems persist for both motorists and businesses. This morning, President Zelensky claimed a new attack on an oil refinery more than 800 miles from the front line. In London, Greg Palcott, Fox News.
21: More details on these stories beginning at 4 o'clock. Tulsa's most accurate and dependable five-day forecast, the three big things you need to know. And Fox Across America with Jimmy Failla is next. It's 2:03.
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2: Still looking at heat and humidity and temperatures climbing even higher as we roll through the holiday weekend. Today, tomorrow, and Friday in the mid-90s, heat index above 100, but we will likely see upper 90s on the 4th with fireworks time temps near 90. I'm Chief Meteorologist James Adelot for Fox 23 and 102.3 KRMG, Tulsa's News and Talk.
1: At 205, it is mostly sunny, 93 degrees.
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1: 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It's 206. I'm Bert Williams, 102.3 KRMG, Tulsa's News and Talk.

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1: Oh, girl, it is so hot in New York City. They're advising people to pee indoors. Never seen that before. Some blame it on climate change. Others attribute it to all of the cash these democratic socialists are getting ready to burn through, not just in my home state, but all across the country. Big Wednesday episode of Fox Across America coming your way as we get ready for the opening shots in the America 250 radio celebration. The president off to Mount Rushmore and the Teddy Roosevelt Library out there in the Dakotas. We'll keep you up to date on that. It is the maiden voyage on the new Air Force One. And when he lands, there'll be a speech.
2: You're about to hear the greatest speech you've ever heard.
1: I don't doubt it. But long before our 45th and 47th president takes to the microphone, we're going to have a good old fashioned you and me time. 888-788-9910. Today is our America 250 barbecue on the radio. So I'm bringing by some of my favorite Americans anywhere in the world. I'm talking about the Motor City Madman, Ted Nugent, the guy who wrote Stranglehold. He's going to be joining us today to raise a few glasses to America. Funny thing about Ted Nugent, if you listen to him live at Ted Quarters, Ted Nugent does not drink.
3: Come on, don't bullshit me.
1: He actually doesn't. Like, he's everything you get out of Ted Nugent, that whirling dervish of brilliance. It is all sober. Kennedy, on the other hand, she is here. She does drink. And fortunately, she doesn't have as much drink money as she used to, because we just ushered in an era of socialism here in New York City.
4: Thanks, big government weenuses.
1: But either way you slice it, we're getting ready to celebrate America pretty hardcore today. So 888-788-9910, you know the rule. You could be a Republican on the show. You could be a Democrat. You could be an independent. You could be a libertarian. You could be a member of the Whig Party. Nobody cares. Just do not, under any circumstances, choose to be a happy Wednesday. And welcome back to me, okay? You know what I'm saying? I was out and about, a man about town, doing things and stuff like that.
2: Jim, you gotta get off the damn couch.
1: I was not on the damn couch. If you don't see me on the radio, okay, it's because I'm just doing something else for Fox. I was down in Palm Beach taping Sean Hannity's podcast. Hang out with Sean Hannity. That's going to drop any minute now. I'll let you know where to go get it. We had a phenomenal hang. Hannity Studio, very fancy. You realize, you know, when you go over somebody's house, you know, when you were a kid and you realize you're poor, you didn't know it till you went to your friend's house and saw how nice everything was. I am a very humble man and we have a very nice studio here at Fox News headquarters. But that new Hannity studio is a very sexy broadcast facility.
5: Hubba, hubba.
1: Yeah, you're going to like it, especially the part where I drank 7 glasses of whiskey during the taping. We had a great time. But check out me hanging with Sean Hannity. And yesterday I had the high honor of speaking at the Barrett Media Conference here in New York City. I was on a panel with Buck Sexton and Adam Carolla, two guys I love. That was actually a good hang, even though we looked like a boy band called Wrong Direction. But as we get underway, one thing that is headed in the right direction, no matter what they tell you in the media, is America.
5: The media is a bunch of losers.
1: For real. And I'm just going to come right out and say this. If you're not celebrating America this weekend, the 250th birthday of the greatest source of good the world has ever known, you are, in fact, an idiot.
6: He knows what he's talking about.
1: I'm not trying to be mean, okay? I'm not trying to be divisive. But America 250 is not about one president. It's about all of them. It's not about one chapter in our country's history. It's about all of them. Any of those race-baiting losers who's like, oh, America, we're not celebrating America 250. Why? Because some slaveholders started a country. I'm like, no, this country was started at a time of institutionalized slavery. And yes, one slave is one too many. But the reality is, while 1% of Americans owned slaves, 100% of Americans fought a civil war to eradicate it. And the right side of that war won, unfortunately for the Democrats who represented the slave side. It is a statement of fact that Abraham Lincoln was the first Republican presidential nominee in 1860, and he was specifically nominated because the Republicans were formed as a party because they wanted to eliminate slavery. So anybody trying to hold you hostage because we've got a Republican president and slavery and blah, blah, blah.
7: Shut up! Will you shut up?
1: I genuinely feel bad for you. Genuinely. Because you were either raised wrong or you were raised right, and then you got indoctrinated later on when you went to college.
5: He's a lousy dad, but he's right.
1: Okay, because if you were raised the right way and you didn't get interrupted by the Free Palestine people at some Ivy League school, the Queers for Palestine nutbags. Yay, I'm here to support the people who want me dead. It's my favorite march of the year here in New York City. Whenever the Queer for Palestine people show up. Remember the joke Benjamin Netanyahu stole from me? I was like, Queers for Palestine, that's like chickens for Popeyes. 5 minutes later, we're watching the Fox News Channel after I get off the air. We see Netanyahu addressing the UN, and he goes, Queers for Palestine, that's like chickens for KFC.
8: That's just how white folks will do you.
1: Pretty silly. But the point is, it's stupid. It's always been stupid to oppose America, to not be self-aware enough to know that you have it better than anyone else anywhere on earth in the history of humanity. Like right now in America, technology's never been better. The country's never been safer. You've never had more access to things like the internet, goods, services, heat, air conditioning. I mean, just basic things you take for granted. All over Europe, you know those French people who like to call us unsophisticated? You know, if you go to Europe as a tourist, they're like, oh, Americans, you unsophisticated swine. And then they go back in their house and die from a lack of air conditioning. Tell me again who's unsophisticated. But the point is, the people that are out there today voting for socialism are usually idiots who either A, failed in life, or had parents that were so successful that they didn't need to succeed in life. But they could sit around and gravitate towards causes that created the illusion that they were helping less fortunate people. Like, that's how Mamdani got elected. They're like, I'm a white Ivy League grad. I'm voting for the communists because I know what black and brown people need and they don't. That's the Democratic attitude. Okay, is that nobody in the minority community can succeed without them. I was just having this conversation with Lincoln last night. I was like, you're going to laugh when you get to college and see how hard they pander to black people. And it's insulting to black people. But liberals don't actually have black friends. They don't hang out with them. They spend their entire lives getting offended on behalf of them. And of course, talking down to them by saying things like, we can't have voter ID. Black people don't know how to get it.
9: What the hell did you just say?
1: Okay, I believe Charles Barkley was the guy who said it best when he talked about Democrats only caring about black people every 4 years.
10: The reason I think the Democratic Party and Mr. Biden, President Biden, is losing black votes is they only care about black people every 4 years. They come into our neighborhood and say, we're going to make stuff better. We're going to do this, do this, do this. And then finally, us black people are like, yo, man, other than my ability to dunk a basketball, all my neighborhoods are still the same. Our schools are still the same.
1: Think about that. Charles Barkley saying Democrats only care about black people every 4 years.
11: I agree with that.
1: And I don't doubt that Barack Obama does, because he was the guy who showed up on the fourth year and lectured black men. Said, you had to vote for Kamala. She's a sister. You got to stick up for the sister. You were allies in the struggle. And then the minute the presidential election was over, what did he do in Virginia? He told everybody to vote for the white lady, Abigail Spanberger, over the black woman, Winsom Sears.
12: What a fraud.
1: Obama is garbage as a politician. And the media propped him up so high that he never actually developed any, number one, wherewithal, but number two, self-awareness. He was always being interviewed and spoken to in an ideological bubble that validated every bad idea that he had. Do you know there are people out there right now that think Obamacare was a good bill?
13: They're crazy.
1: It drove up the cost of health care by over 300%.
14: I don't see you doing any better in the booty department.
1: Yep, cost is up, care is down, and they're like, we love Obamacare, that's great. Okay, same thing with the Iranian nuclear deal and all the open border garbage that's coming our way now. Yesterday's Supreme Court ruling was embarrassing. Okay, if you want to talk about America being founded at a time of institutionalized slavery, the 14th Amendment is actually the biggest legislative accomplishment towards rectifying, righting that wrong. The 14th Amendment was passed to make sure former slaves were not disenfranchised and had legal standing in this country, something the Democratic Party opposed at the time. But to the credit of this country and the Republican Party at the time, black people were codified under law before Native Americans that were born on this land. Okay, Native Americans had additional legwork to do in order to gain equal status under the law. But as we sit here right now, you're now being told that if you were an American who was born here and spent your whole life paying taxes here, and you did all the right things to be a citizen, you have no more standing than a woman who flies into Guam, has a baby in a La Quinta, and then flies back to Asia, and they're the same status of citizenship that you and me are.
9: That's not right.
1: It's not only not right, but it's exploiting our generosity as a nation because they get Medicare benefits. Over 90% of them do. And they're raised in countries that are our enemies. Yet they are allowed to grow up in those countries with the full rights of an American citizen. They can come here and run for office. They can vote in elections against the interests of America as representatives of other countries who just somehow legally get to vote in our elections. In, you know, simple parlance, that's called a scam.
11: When you're right, you're right, and you're right.
1: And the Supreme Court ruling yesterday, if you at least read the Brett Kavanaugh summation, definitely leaves open for interpretation the reality that this thing might be on, you know, hanging on by a thread. But it's unfortunately going to require the same Republicans who won't get off their ass and pass the Save America Act would have to do something in terms of legislation. I know a bill was introduced based on the late Senator Harry Reid, a Democrat himself, in 1993. He proposed a bill that would end birthright citizenship. But you understand the Democrats of the 90s would be considered right-wing Proud Boys if they ran for office today. Barack Obama deported more people than any president in the world. And now he's on TV telling you day in and day out that deportations are the devil.
12: He is so full of shit, this guy.
1: ICE is the Gestapo. What kind of country? We should be building bridges, not walls. Yo, Obama, build anything. Just don't build another library. That thing is a trash can. I mean,
14: don't be thick, all right?
1: But the point is, as you get ready to celebrate America's 250th birthday, one of the things that makes America great is it was supposed to be, you know, a government that was powered by the people, not the dirtbags in Washington, the lobbyists, the bureaucrats, the people never held accountable, but by you and me, the folks that send them into office and make sure that they represent our will and our views. Are they doing that right now in Washington, D.C.?
13: Not even close!
1: So if there's one thing to celebrate this weekend, it's that, yeah, a lot of things are doing a lot better in America right now. They are. You know, there's no taxes on tips. There's no taxes on overtime. There's no taxes on Social Security. Prescription drugs are a lot cheaper. Thankfully, by the grace of God, barrel of oil is coming down. Okay, we've got a situation where gas prices should be somewhat under control. And the reality is that's going to make life a lot better for everybody on the ground in this country. But in terms of the long-term prosperity, the founding fathers stood up to what they thought was a truly oppressive government, it being the monarchy over in England. They were paying high taxes. They weren't getting what they wanted out of their government. They called it taxation without representation. If 84% of us want something in this country and the government won't give it to us, okay, in a roundabout way, we're in the same pickle the founding fathers were. No, I'm not telling you to go dump tea in the lobby or the, you know, the harbor if you're near one. I'm just telling you that this weekend when you go to that barbecue and your aunt shows up with the blue hair and the nose ring and says you're eating a burger on stolen land, have a laugh and maybe try to, you know, deal her into the reality that you are not her enemy as a cis white male. You're an American just like her, okay, whose rights are being eroded by politicians and bureaucrats who don't respect the will of the voters anymore. Am I saying we need another revolution? No. I'm just saying we need to get back to playing team ball. And there's never a better time to play it than when socialism is on the march in your country. Okay, and that's what I love so much about America 250 is we're very much in a Rocky IV moment. Rocky IV was incredible because it was at the height of the Cold War that he was fighting a Russian. That was fictitious. What's going on today is real. Okay, in a capitalistic society, in a constitutional republic that is the height of Western values, that represents the high arc of man on this planet, there's never been a better time to play team ball than when people are running for office within the confines of this great land that want to destroy the whole frickin' thing. So if you want to raise a glass to anything this weekend, raise a glass to this.
13: Freedom!
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16: Red alert traffic means traffic flow is not normal. Crashes, lane closures, construction, slowdowns, and the dreaded
22: all lanes are shut down.
23: There's a wrecker there. There's OHP there.
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28: Wayne called the other day. He's the owner of Lifetime Transmissions, and he asked me to help him commemorate the 250th anniversary of the signing of the Declaration of Independence. You know, I always thought that the 56 men who signed it were just ordinary men, but considering what happened to them, I'm thinking they were far from ordinary. And I remember reading that not one of them escaped reprisal. Their homes were burned, their cattle were killed, some were beaten, tortured, even murdered. I don't think any of them escaped unharmed. And while today they might be just names in a history book, 250 years ago, they were real people, just like you and me, who gave up everything. And I still wonder, would there be 56 people today who'd put their lives on the line just to stand up for what they believe in? Or would we all be out somewhere drinking beer, grilling brats, and waiting for the fireworks to begin? I hope that wouldn't be the case, but I don't know.
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1: There it is, Fox Across America with Jimmy Fallon. We've got two people who climbed the tippy top of the Empire State Building and are at the highest point of the needle atop the tower right now. My guess is they're trying to get tickets to Taylor Swift's wedding at Madison Square Garden. I can't actually confirm that. But I can confirm the reporting, anyway, that Taylor Swift is getting married at Madison Square Garden on Friday night. That's the good news. The bad news is some Knicks fans accidentally burnt down the limos. They're going to have to walk to that bad boy. We're going to discuss it in great detail with Kennedy later in the show. Kennedy, of course, rose to fame as an MTV VJ back in the 90s and was covering pop culture like at its highest arc. You know, she was someone who was getting prank phone called from Nirvana. Like, for real, she's good friends with Kurt Cobain. She was a friend of Michael Jackson. That's a real thing. Okay, back in the day. In the era where Michael Jackson really was the king of pop and, led the world in gold records. Instead of accusations and documentaries, that he was, getting a little handsy with those rhinestone gloves. I mean,
2: it's totally false.
1: I don't know. We'll get into it with Kennedy. We're also going to take some of your calls, text, tweets, carrier pigeons in the very next segment. But as we sit here right now, I just want to give you one quick clip of this absolute nutbag, Milot Kyros. She won her primary last night out in Denver. She's one of those moon bats that says America deserved 9/11.
3: What an idiot.
1: Here it is, clip one.
4: Do you believe that the 9/11 terrorist attacks on America were the inevitable consequence of American foreign policy?
5: Inevitable in the sense that we destabilized a lot of the Middle East, that forced people to believe that another act of violence was the only response. And again, just like I said before, our responsibility is to getting rid of those conditions that lead to violence in the first place.
1: Oh, God.
6: What would you do with a brain if you had one?
1: It's a fair question, Dorothy. But in the next segment, I'm going to explain to you why socialism is truly on the march within the Democrat Party. And that's the bad news, is there are enough idiots on the left and lazy people who want the handouts and the free stuff that are historically and economically illiterate. That's the bad news. The good news is they do not represent anything close to a majority in this country. So winning a primary is one thing, but winning a general election is going to be a hell of a whole lot harder. I will explain why in the very next segment that Milot Kyros has to go.
7: Get her out. Get her out of here.
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8: Student loan rules are changing. Crews are still on scene of an injury crash here at 81st and South Garnett.
18: At 2:30, we have sunny skies and 94 degrees. 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
17: Here's what you need to know. 7 million borrowers enrolled in the Biden-era repayment program will now switch to a new plan to pay back their loans. There will only be two plans here, the repayment assistance plan or the tiered standard repayment plan. Education Secretary Linda McMahon says the White House will no longer tolerate American taxpayers taking on debts that are not their own.
18: Fox's Darren Botello. Extreme heat and humidity all week.
22: Heat, humidity, and a high heat index will pretty much be in place through the rest of the work week and rolling into the three-day holiday weekend, too. The outlook for the fourth, look for sunshine, temperatures in the upper 90s. Heat index, though, above 105, and even at fireworks time, late Saturday evening, temperatures still near 90.
18: Fox 23 and KRMG Chief Meteorologist James Adelot. A PSO utility rate hike has been drastically lowered just before it took effect.
29: We told you yesterday, PSO
0: Castle was asking for a $25 monthly rate hike. Well, now that's changed. Oklahoma Attorney General Gettner Drummond says he's negotiated a settlement with PSO, shrinking the company's proposed 15% residential rate increase down to only 1%, meaning the average customer will only see a change of about $2.45 each month. Denver Fox, 102.3 KRMG, Tulsa's News and Talk.
2: Tulsa's most accurate and dependable five-day forecast. The three big things you need to know in Fox Across America with Jimmy Failla continues next. It's 2:32.
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22: Heat and humidity roll on near 90 at noon, climbing into the mid-90s today, tomorrow, and probably Friday, but we've got a chance for upper 90s by Saturday on the 4th. Fireworks time, temperature still near 90. I'm Chief Meteorologist James Adelot for Fox 23 and 102.3 KRMG, Tulsa's News and Talk.
2: 2:35, mostly sunny and 93 degrees.
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2: 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I'm Bert Williams, 102.3 KRMG, Tulsa's News and Talk.
1: Jimmy's back on the radio on a big Wednesday episode of Fox Across America, 888-788-9910. Of course, I am not the star of this program. You guys are. The people who call in, write into the show, come to the stand-up comedy tour, show up to Fox News Saturday night, and we're going to throw the show to you the rest of the way. 888-788-9910. Mike batting leadoff in Harpswell, Maine. Yo, Mike.
31: Jimmy, my man, what's going on down there in the Big Apple?
1: Everything. Go ahead.
31: Home of the Statue of Liberty.
1: Well, listen, if Mamdani has his way, the Statue of Liberty is going to be wearing a burqa this time next year. So get your pictures while you can.
31: I'm starting to worry about it a little bit myself. We're up here fighting this socialist communism every day.
1: Yep.
31: In the great state of Maine. Who would have thought it? You know what I mean?
1: Yeah.
31: But I was thinking about you because we're going to eat a bunch of lobster.
1: Ooh.
31: And what we need to do is get you to book something up this way.
1: Ooh.
31: And get you and Link in a white bed with a bunch of fresh Maine lobster.
1: Come on. That's dirty. You can charge me $3.99 a minute for this dirty talk, Mike. Are you kidding me? I love this.
31: Listen, I just called to wish all you guys a great independent state from the great state of Maine.
1: Oh, I love that.
31: And I hope it all works out good for you down there in New York.
1: All right.
31: You know what I mean?
1: Yeah, I know. You ain't kidding, man. It's a mess. I'd tell you to mail me a lobster, but the socialist government would confiscate 60% of it, and I wouldn't get any lobster anyway. So I'll have to get

0: of being proud to be an American.
1: And imagine that's what the Democrats represent. As we sit here, you know, 2-3 days away from America's 250th birthday, you've got a party that is not proud to be the greatest source of good the world has ever known. Nobody has accounted for more humanitarian aid, more religious freedom, more civil rights, more gender rights, to be clear. Nobody lost rights yesterday. You know, if you're a member of the lesbian, gay, bisexual community, you didn't lose any rights yesterday. You still get married, still work, civil, you anything you want. The only angle you lost was the ability to cheat in women's sports. I just played you a clip of Serena Williams telling you men would shut out women in 5 minutes in sports. She wouldn't score a point. So anybody sitting on your TV screaming that this is unfair.
2: People aren't buying it, CNN, you dumb bastard.
1: Okay. And you know what else people aren't buying? This Democrat claim that, you know, the socialists don't really represent the party and we're a Big Ten. And although we don't agree, listen, the socialists do have all the energy in the party. But what's reassuring is they only won here in New York with 7% of the primary vote. It's a bunch of woke white kids who showed up and voted for socialism.
3: Everything woke turns to
1: because they've decided they know what's better for the minority community than they do. No, we need to abolish the ICE. We need to defund the police. Zoran Mamdani right now is advocating to empty the prisons.
4: That's stupid. Use your common sense.
1: Like we're actually living in the movie The Purge. He tweeted yesterday, we're a step away from closing Rikers Island. We don't need jails. We need compassion. Sounds sweet. Might feel good to click like on Twitter when you're reading the word compassion. You know what doesn't feel good? A guy with 58 prior offenses shivving you on a subway platform. Another person getting thrown in front of a train. Another senior citizen getting bludgeoned to death. Sorry to the pee in the punch bowl. I know we're trying to have a loose show today. But radical liberals live in a world where there's more empathy for the criminal than there is for the person who follows the law. That's what Abolish ICE is about. We got to abolish ICE. Can't kick these people out. America was built on immigration, except it was built on legal immigration. Legal immigration. You know, a lot of... I almost said a bad word on the air. I'm worked up today. I am worked up on the birthright citizenship thing.
5: I'm sick and tired of all this bullshit.
1: I almost said it instead of playing the drop. A lot of people have been making the rounds with this Ronald Reagan clip. It's all over the internet right now, where he's talking about the thing that makes America better than anywhere else in the world is you can move to America and be a citizen. And everybody was like, oh, so Reagan, he stood up for birthright citizenship. No, he didn't. He was talking about legal immigration. You can move here, legally migrate to this country, and yes, become a citizen from anywhere in the world. And yes, it is an undeniable truth that we were built on that. But that form of immigration was so thankful to be here. They wanted to be American. They wanted to chase an American dream. They wanted to culturally assimilate, meaning they didn't give up their religion. They didn't give up their holidays, any type of, you know, cultural dances or foods they ate. They did all that. But they were just American. They were American first because they were here where the streets were paved with gold, the land of opportunity. They weren't coming here demanding free stuff, refusing to work and saying we're a bunch of scumbags who deserve 9/11. Okay, if you did that 20, 30 years ago, they threw you out of the country. If you do it now, the Democrats nominate you for Congress. I mean, yo.
6: What the hell is the world coming to?
1: If I play you some of this stuff, it is bananas. Okay, and people do not want to acknowledge that this is real. Okay, and that guys like Adam Schiff know they're going to get eaten by this monster they created. Why? Because people in the real world, I'm not talking MS Now pundits, CNN pundits, David Muir at ABC, or those show ponies over at The View, okay, you know.
7: The View is awful.
1: Okay, but the point is, they thought elected representation meant calling Trump Hitler the last 10 years. They thought they were doing their job in pursuing the interests of voters by simply pretending Trump was Hitler. There has been no deliverable on the economy. The Democrats were just in power for 4 years.
7: I don't remember that ever happening.
1: But it did. But unfortunately, they didn't do anything on the border. They opened it wide open. Why? Because they want these people voting in elections. They want these people on our entitlement programs. Because if they can rely on the Democratic Party for an entitlement check every month, the Democratic Party can rely on them for a vote.
8: This is politics as usual.
1: Politics that you're paying for. Birthright citizenship, part of the same scam. But the point is, they make their argument by conflating your desire to enforce laws and prioritize the safety of American citizens with some form of racism. As if the Statue of Liberty had a poem on the side that said, give me all the people who chant death to America and demand free stuff. Okay, I've been to the Statue of Liberty a lot. That poem is not there.
9: That's true. That is true.
1: Okay, but the point is, the Democrats have a radical wing of the party that might be economically illiterate, but they have a lot of momentum and they have a lot of donor money. Because for as much as we hate the idea of nominating people who hate America, who want to blow Israel off the map, who don't recognize the rights of gays and other minorities in the Middle East, and they don't, that's the reality of the Middle East. Okay, they are talking about helping the working class. They are forcing a conversation that lazy people gravitate towards because they think the government's going to be able to solve their problems. Unfortunately, the government needs money. They get it from you and me. And when the government raises taxes, people leave. And now the tax bill goes up on the little guy and you get screwed. That's why socialism, that's why all these big entitlement programs never work. But they're talking about them and there's traction. And for the first time, maybe ever, okay, at least in the last 10, 15 years, we're going to wind up having a conversation between now and the midterms about affordability, about housing, about costs. And there is going to be a reckoning. That's where these socialists are doing us good, is they're at least forcing Democrats to do something besides call Trump Hitler. Okay, unfortunately, a lot of their economic policies are no different than Hitler's. So were they to get into office, we'd be in a whole heap of economic trouble.
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6: Bang, there it is, Fox Across America with Jimmy Failla. The update on the couple that climbed the Empire State Building. He proposed to the woman on top of the building.
7: This is the biggest schmuck I've ever met.
6: That's what happened. They unfurled a sign that said, when the power of love beats the love of power, the world can have peace. So it was some form of hippie wedding proposal. And they're now climbing down the building where they will probably get handcuffed. Unfortunately, there won't be fur on the handcuffs. But they have an interesting story, How I Met Your Mother, something like that. But I don't believe they'll be spending the night together. Although it's New York. People don't usually go to jail in New York for anything anymore. Like, for real, you know? The only way this guy is facing any type of trouble is if he accidentally throws on a MAGA hat on the way down the Empire State Building. Then they're going to be...
8: He should be behind bars!
6: Well, you know, he's not going to be behind bars. Unless you count the prison he just got down on one knee and asked to be a part of for the rest of his life. I kid, Jenny, we love you. Stop it. Quick phone call from my man, John, who's in Pittsburgh, PA, WJAS Beaver County Radio. What's up, John?
9: Hey, Jimmy. Just something I did with some friends last night that I thought was kind of interesting. You might find interesting as well. Let me ask you this. Have you ever gone to an event where you sit down with your friends and you just talk about all the great things about America? You toast all the people that sacrificed. You mentioned the stories of people like Henry Knox and John Adams and George Washington and everybody else, and toast them, celebrate them. Thank God that you live in America. Thank God for these people that sacrificed so we have this great life. And I'll tell you what, I did it last night. Nobody there had ever done anything like it, of course. And it was an absolute blast.
6: That sounds rad, man. And you had a few drinks and a dinner and, you know, kind of raised a glass to American privilege. That's what you're telling me?
9: Not American privilege so much as the miracle of America.
6: Yes.
9: Like how we got to independence is mind-boggling. Mm-hmm. And the people that sacrificed and the people that were in charge resisted taking over, just like the French, and
6: yeah,
9: killing everybody and taking everything. They stepped back and let the good prevail. And, you know, just like you're talking about your show this morning.
6: That's awesome.
9: But I'll tell you real quick, if I may, one of the stories about John Adams. I'll be very quick.
6: I'm going to lose you in 40 seconds, though, so give me the bullet points. Take it away.
9: You got it. Second time Adams went to France, after the Revolution, as a Congress ambassador for the Congress, he took his two sons. It was in December, hopped in a boat in Massachusetts. The boat sprung a leak. They hobbled into western Spain and pulled up to dock, and the boat sunk.
6: Oh, come on. You got a cliffhanger on the rest of this story because the hour's over. But, John, you got us hooked. Tell us the rest of the story soon.
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17: Talks going on today in Qatar between the U.S. and Iran.
18: There's an injury crash on eastbound Broken Arrow Expressway on the frontage road just west of I-44.
17: At 3 o'clock, mostly sunny and 92 degrees right now in Tulsa. From the KRMG 24-hour Fox News Center, I'm Steve Berg with team coverage of our top story. American negotiators are in Qatar for talks with Iran.
19: When senior officials here at the White House tell us that these technical talks with mediators are going well, this is what they mean.
20: Denuclearization of Iran is moving along well.
19: But if that changes, according to the Wall Street Journal, the conversations have centered on whether the U.S. should abandon negotiations and resume full-scale attacks on Iran, the official said. The president has shown he'll re-engage the Iranians near the Strait of Hormuz when they fire upon tankers there.
17: That's Fox's Peter Ducey reporting. Tulsa police arrest two men after they say one of them robbed a man who had just won big at the casino.
21: Last week, Tulsa police responded to a robbery, and the victim believed a friend had set him up. The victim told officers he'd talked to his friend Dwayne Hastings and told him that he had just hit it big at the casino. Hastings asked him to hang out, and the two met up at the Maverick gas station near 41st and Sheridan. Police say Hastings had to go up to an apartment, and when he left, a masked man robbed the victim of his phone, wallet, money, and medication. Reports say the masked suspect was later identified as 33-year-old Mandel Kent, and he told police that Hastings set up the robbery. The two were arrested for conjoint robbery and possession of a firearm after a felony conviction. Kirk McCracken, 102.3 KRMG, Tulsa's News and Talk.
17: The website Wallet Hub says Tulsa ranks 15th out of 100 U.S. cities where credit card delinquency has decreased the most in the past year. St. Louis did best with a more than 40% drop. Winston-Salem, North Carolina was by far the worst with a 72% increase in delinquent credit cards. Tulsa's most accurate and dependable five-day forecast, the three big things you need to know, and Fox Across America with Jimmy Failla is next.
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27: Still looking at heat and humidity and temperatures climbing even higher as we roll through the holiday weekend. Today, tomorrow, and Friday in the mid-90s, heat index above 100, but we will likely see upper 90s on the 4th with fireworks time temps near 90. I'm Chief Meteorologist James Edelon for Fox 23 and 102.3 KRNG, Tulsa's News and Talk.
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17: And there's another report suggesting U.S. job growth is holding up. I'm Steve Berg on 102.3 KRMG, Tulsa's News and Talk.

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1: Oh, you're damn right it is, and we are fired up in this hour to have a grown-up talk about all things America. Kennedy's going to be here. She is a two-sport star, rose to fame over at MTV. She is now here on the Fox Media platform. She's, of course, also a writer for the Daily Mail, and she's going to take us inside the Taylor Swift nuptials at Madison Square Garden, which come against a backdrop of Democrats trying to tie the knot with some radical left-wing socialists. This is the dumbest time there's ever been to be alive, but we're going to make some sense of it in this hour at 888-788-9910. The only rule we have on the program today and every day is you can be a Republican here, you can be a Democrat, Libertarian, Independent, just don't be a as we roll on in hour number two. I am in fine spirits right now. I have a lot on my mind based on yesterday's Supreme Court rulings, good and bad. The ruling banning biological men from competing against biological women. That is a huge win for America and fairness as a whole.
2: You are correct, sir.
1: To quote Ed McMahon. Okay. Birthright citizenship. Out and out scam.
3: That is correct.
1: Massive scam. We'll start with the good. Okay. Clarence Thomas made me laugh my ass off yesterday. And he wrote, okay, in his concurring opinion, that gender dysphoria is a mental illness. And you are either a boy or a girl. That calling yourself trans just means you are mentally ill. Now, that's aggressive. And I come from a E Pluribus Unum background. Out of many, we are one. If you are a trans person, I absolutely 100% recognize your right to exist freely in this country. Okay. If you want to compete against women in a different biological class, that's where I draw the line. And again, this is based on a Serena Williams clip I play over and over and over. Okay. Play this all the time on the show. Serena Williams telling David Letterman if she played Andy Murray, she'd get killed.
4: For me, tennis and men's tennis and women's tennis are completely almost two separate sports. So I'm like, if I were to play Andy Murray, I would lose 6-0, 6-0 and 5 to 6 minutes, maybe 10 minutes, because it's a completely different sport. The men are a lot faster and they serve harder. They hit harder. It's just a different game. Mm-hmm. And I love to play women's tennis, and I only want to play girls because I don't want to be embarrassed. I would not do the tour. I wouldn't do Billie Jean any justice. So Andy, stop it.
5: Yeah.
4: I'm not going to let you kill me.
1: So that's Serena Williams, the most decorated female athlete of all time, saying she would get killed if she played against a man. Now understand, if you go out there and search for that video on Google right now, you ain't gonna find it. Do you know how I found that video on Twitter yesterday? I actually couldn't get it in English. I found a link of it posted in French, okay? Because they've gone to such great lengths to bury that video. And if you've noticed, Serena Williams has never been asked about this again because she doesn't want to be in hot water. And to be honest with you, nobody on the liberal side of this argument wants to acknowledge biological facts.
3: Winners are not allowed to allow losers to rewrite history.
1: Amen. But the Democrats sure tried to. How did they do it, Jimmy? What went on? I own a Politics to English dictionary. Allow me to open it up here and translate. Democrats in the outrage era, something I wrote a New York Times bestselling book about called Cancel Culture Dictionary. And if you like reading at a third grade level, you are going to love my books. But Democrats created a massive gap between what people believed to be true and what they were willing to say in public. Meaning in the era of mass outrage, it was oftentimes more convenient to just keep your mouth shut than it was to run afoul of the online outrage machine because you didn't want to be the subject of 15,000 tweets saying you were a homicidal maniac transphobe who was going to get fired from their job. So people started pretending that boys and girls were the same and that this was all just a construct and there was no way to ever tell the difference between a man and a woman.
6: Boys have a penis, girls have a vagina.
1: Yeah, that was the biggest laugh in the movie Kindergarten Cop, all the way back in 1988. But if that little kid said that now at the Democrat convention, they'd throw that kid in jail. They'd be like, "Get it. Who's this transphobe?" Okay, but the reality is yesterday's ruling was a win for women, biological women, not birthing persons, not gestating parents, not people who menstruate, good old-fashioned women. Okay, and the fact that the Supreme Court had to step in on this, I still think is absurd, because all of this is happening 51, 52 years after we passed Title IX, which was a hard fight to get women on a level playing field when it came to athletics. Well, the same feminists that got Title IX passed are the same ones that wanted biological men to suddenly compete against biological women. Title IX suddenly became Title IX inches.
5: What the hell did you just say?
1: Okay, it's insane. But the point is, they fancy themselves the feminists. But modern feminism is not a movement of women. It's a movement of political ideology. Modern feminism does not embrace women who want to be homemakers and have babies and put their families over their careers. They're considered trad wives. They're considered like dopey idiots who don't know any better, that are just enslaved by the patriarchy. They're just handmaidens. That's not empowerment. Having a family, raising a child, living a selfless existence where your whole entire state of consciousness revolves around providing for the well-being of other people, that sounds like a dead end. What you need to be doing is dying in a cubicle. Get into the workforce, honey. Forget kids. You don't need a man. You need a 90-hour work week. And you'll have margaritas on Thursday and maybe Taco Tuesday if your woke friends don't yell at you for cultural appropriation. The point is, you do whatever the hell you want. You can be the chick in the cubicle. You can be the girl boss. But you should also be allowed to be the girl who wants to be the trad wife and run a family. But modern feminism doesn't allow for that form of nuance. It's not about women's empowerment. It's about political empowerment. You can't be in the feminist movement if you don't want to free Palestine. What the hell does that have to do with feminism? Especially when you consider the people running Gaza don't recognize the rights of women. But you still have to support that? You know, think about that. If you don't support a free Palestine, you're not part of the LGBTQIA plus 2SL community. That's a real thing. That's what they call it now. We went from LGB to LGBTQIA plus 2SL. As I tell my comedy super agent William all the time, that is not a civil rights movement. That is a strong email password.
7: Bingo.
1: But the point is, there is no nuance on the left. The people who preach tolerance and coexistence want you dead if you express one single solitary dissenting view. And that's how this trans ideology made as much progress in as little time as it did, is there was a 4 or 5 year window where the Riley Gaineses of the world didn't want to say anything. They just got dressed in the same locker room as a man because they didn't want to be labeled a bigoted transphobe, called an intolerant monster. But lo and behold, they were the most tolerant ones out there. The only views that weren't being tolerated were theirs.
8: Correctamundo.
1: So good ruling by the Supreme Court. Birthright citizenship, garbage. Absolute garbage. Okay, birthright citizenship was there to make sure former slaves had legal standing in this country. It was not put into place so 100 Chinese people could organize a flight to California on a website, give birth in a hotel, and then fly home with American citizenship. All the toe-tapping going on in Guam and everywhere in between, these are not people who are legitimate American citizens who are here to contribute to the well-being of society. These are people who are just here to skim off the top of our generosity. And the Supreme Court enabled that because 100 years of precedent. 100 years of precedent where the court never ruled against it because politicians never fought it the way Trump did, because it was a political landmine. They didn't want to be called a racist. They wouldn't want to be called a bigot. And you understand, when you're fearing the backlash, that's where a tyranny flourishes, because they're creating that same divide between what you believe to be true and what you're willing to say in public. That's how the trans thing happened. Everybody knew men and women were different. Mr. Rogers has been singing about it for 50 years, okay?
9: Only girls can be the mummies. Only boys can be the daddies. Yes, sir.
1: But if he said that now, oh my, Fred Rogers would be canceled in a second. But that's the reality of the modern Democratic Party. They created a gap between you and the biological truth and then told you to follow the science, everybody. Follow the science.
10: Democrats are so full of crap.
1: Say it all the time. You got to follow the science, Jimmy. Men can have babies. You got to follow the science.
11: You're not telling me the truth.
1: Because men can't have babies. Okay, if men could get pregnant from having sex with other men, How come every single gay couple in the history of the world has chosen to adopt or use a surrogate?
5: I think he's got a point.
1: Yeah, the point is, the people who tell you men can get pregnant are full of but they were able to further that argument and get it, to be honest with you, decent support, 20% support in this country. That's too high because it's a biological fallacy. Okay, birthright citizenship, no better. The majority of the people don't think that's fair or good. But the Democrats have been able to create a gap between what people believe to be true and what they're willing to say because they don't want to be called racist. They don't want to be called bigots. They, oh, you just don't want people coming. You're just anti-immigrant. You know, your ancestors were immigrants. Yeah, they came here legally. Why do you think Trump made the highest inroads with Latino voters in the history of the Republican Party? Because the Latinos came here legally. So when people like AOC were on TV going, he's going to like deport your abuela. He's going to like throw your grandma out of the country.
10: AOC is a dope.
1: And I say that why? Because she's operating on the assumption that if you're Latino, you and your grandma are here illegally. Okay, that's the assumption.
7: That is offensive and it is not true.
1: Okay, and the Supreme Court ruling on birthright citizenship kind of caters to that limited ideology. And these people tell you they're the better ones. They're the enlightened ones. They're the morally empowered ones. That's the modern Democrat Party.
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14: 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I'm Steve Berg.
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1: There it is, Fox Across America with Jimmy Failla. Kennedy is in the on-deck circle. Somebody calls to get to. Mike's got a bad leadoff at Aiken, South Carolina. Yo, Mike.
15: Yeah, hi, Jimmy.
1: My man.
15: I just wanted to, again, hopefully everything went well with Lincoln on Friday and all that. Like I said, my date was Mae West, and I forgot,
1: yep.
15: Dolly Parton never had a phrase, but Mae West had, is that a banana in your pocket, or are you just happy to see me?
1: Whoa.
15: I know, maybe too much. No. Shut up, shutting up, Mike. Mike, you're so bad.
1: No, we laugh. Listen, he had a great graduation. He liked all the life advice he got last Friday. He had a hell of a graduation party. Jenny's family came to town. So it was like a white trash, luau. My family, Jenny's family. That was a good time. And we kind of, did what the Failas do. We just bought them out in suburbia. If you don't see me on a TV or a radio, just assume I'm somewhere drinking a gallon of bourbon with a cigar in my hand. And I may or may not be awake. I mean, that's the joy of me on the weekends, is I spend it cheating death until I have to come back here and convincingly play an adult for 5 days.
15: But not only that, but eventually, unfortunately, you may have to take Lincoln to the bunny house so that he gets educated a little further.
1: Oh, man. You're driving a hard bargain. You thought the first comment wasn't sketchy enough. I love it. I love the fighting spirit.
15: Right? Shut up. Shutting up.
1: Nah, good. It's good. It's good work, Mike. I'm glad to see you still got the old fastball. OK, pal, be well. The great Mike, everybody.
24: Get him out of here. Get him out.
1: Talking about my son graduating high school, and if you reached out about this, thank you. It's very nice to everybody who called in last Friday, who has been invested in the evolution of my family. The show started when my kid was 9 or 10 years old, and it's made its way all the way up to graduation, which is exciting. Now he's getting ready for college and working as a lifeguard right now. And it's New York. He's the only guy in the pool that's not wearing a women's bathing suit. You know how New York works. It's a mess. But we're fired up for the link, man. And it was cool. I got so many well wishes. We posted a picture from his graduation ceremony, and so many people wrote in and said nice things and shared memories of meeting my family on the road. Like, we live for this. Do you understand? Like, when we go on summer vacation, I work. Like, when I'm finally off from TV and radio, you have a pretty demanding schedule. And when we go on summer vacation, we actually do stand-up shows and then just hang out in between shows. And it's hilarious because we meet all you maniacs. And then we go out to dinner and go, hey, what was up with the guy in the hat? He was funny, wasn't he? This guy was great. And the other guy was a little nuts, right? It's like one of our favorite things in the world. I can tell you one of the greatest events I've ever done. Okay, we went to a place called Papacitas in East Texas, like a Mexican place. And it was a KTBB event. Like, thousands of people showed up. It wasn't even a comedy show. It was just thousands of people who waited to say nice things and tell us dirty jokes and give us some of that warm Texas hospitality. It's often hard to tell the difference between hospitality and a hazing ritual in Texas. But when this show was first getting started, we were in the crosshairs of such things. And we had such a phenomenal time getting out and meeting people. And that's why we've since gone to, like, every market in America. I have taken Jenny and Lincoln everywhere because I want them to meet you guys. Because the thing I'm most proud of is who is listening to the show. I'm not trying to have a moment. I'm not about to sing Wind Beneath My Wings. But the point is, okay, when you get out on stage and there's 1,000, 2,000 people and they're all really cool people, you go, wow, we're doing something pretty cool with this platform of ours. Okay, the last thing you want to do is walk out on stage and realize you've cultivated an audience full of just saying. Kennedy's in the On Deck Circle. We're going to do something different today. Kennedy is going to take some of the calls with me. We're just going to hang out instead of us telling a bunch of potty mouth things that we shouldn't be saying. I mean, we're going to still say the potty mouth things. I'm just saying we're going to do it with some help from your calls, text, tweets, carrier pigeons. So 888-788-9910 is the phone number if you want to rap with me and Kennedy in the next segment. It's going to be like one of those old Q&As we did when we were performing live together. Do you know the first one Kennedy and I did was in Reading, at Reading, Pennsylvania, which was Taylor Swift's original hometown. So imagine that. And we had a bunch of crazy Pennsylvanians, and we had a wild time out there. I'm actually going back to Reading in the fall. You know, those tickets on sale, foxacrossamerica.com. But this next segment is not about my stand-up tour. It's about giving you the highest security clearance there is in the broadcast industry. You are going to be inside the Situation Room itself on the red phone with me and Kennedy. So 888-788-9910 if you want your voice in this huddle. And if you don't want your voice in the huddle, you just want to call it and curse us out, we can take it, man. We've been living in New York our whole lives. It's kind of a spiritual dominatrix. They charge you $1 billion for rent, $80 for tolls. They take all your money. They call your names. Thank you, sir. May I have another? We will get another from the callers with Kennedy when we come back.
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14: A former CIA director suing the Trump White House.
3: Traffic is slow around I-44 and the BA. We have an injury crash on the eastern direction of Broken Arrow Expressway on the frontage road. It's causing a bit of a backup this afternoon.
14: At 3:30, mostly sunny, 92 degrees right now in Tulsa. From the KRMG 24-hour Fox News Center, I'm Steve Berg of team coverage of our top story. A former CIA director and critic of President Trump is suing the administration over a Justice Department investigation.
6: Former CIA Director John Brennan is suing the Trump administration, demanding records from an investigation into him are preserved. In the lawsuit, Brennan says the records are essential for him to defend himself in the event he is indicted. The suit suggests Brennan will argue a vindictive prosecution. It is unusual for courts to be asked to order records be preserved before a criminal case is charged. President Trump has called for investigations into Brennan, accusing the former CIA director of lying about the origins of the investigation into Russian election interference during the 2016 campaign. In Washington, Jared Halpern, Fox News.
14: I'm back here at home. The PSO rate hike that we told you about Tuesday that takes effect today winds up being much lower than what the company wanted.
7: We told you yesterday PSO was asking for a $25 monthly rate hike, but while it went through the regulatory process, the average customer would pay about $11 more per month. Well, now that's changed. Oklahoma Attorney General Gettner Drummond says he's negotiated a settlement with PSO, shrinking the company's proposed 15% residential rate increase down to only 1%, meaning the average customer will only see a change of about $2.45 each month. Drummond says his office is fighting to keep utility bills fair and reasonable while consumers deal with soaring inflation. The agreement is now pending the final sign-off from the Oklahoma Corporation Commission. Denver Fox, 102.3 KRMG, Tulsa's News and Talk.
14: Tulsa's most accurate and dependable five-day forecast, the three big things you need to know, and Fox Across America with Jimmy Failla is next.
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25: I'm still looking at heat and humidity slowly building as we head toward the three-day holiday weekend. Mid-90s today, tomorrow, and Friday with a heat index well above 100. But Saturday, the 4th Independence Day, will be the hottest, upper 90s, and the heat index above 105. I'm Chief Meteorologist James Edelock for Fox 23 and 102.3 KRMG, Tulsa's News and Talk.
14: Right now, mostly sunny, 92 in Tulsa.
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14: 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I'm Steve Berg on 102.3 KRMG, Tulsa's News and Talk.
1: 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Mikey has just returned from the pub across the street where he was poking our next guest with a stick to wake her up on the bar stool. She was refusing to leave. She said she's still had a few songs in the jukebox. Apparently, they turned up the volume and she can hear it from here. The K-Train, host of the Kennedy Saves the World podcast, back in the studio. And the crowd goes wild. There it is. Listen to them go. Listen to them go.
0: Just asking for it.
1: When last we met, I was down in Florida at Havana Quest Cigars doing the Kennedy Saves the World podcast.
0: And thank you for that.
1: That was great. You don't understand, though, because I was sitting here and I said to the guy, I've visited this place like five times on the road. So I'm down there to do Hannity's podcast. And he's like, oh, you're here. Good to see you. I said, I'm about to do Kennedy's podcast from your place. Just be cool. I'm like, 10 minutes, you know, bang this out. I'll talk to you when I'm done. The minute we connected, he jumped into the shot like, hey, I love you. I love you my whole life. And I was like, dude, come on. What are you doing, man? But we got it done. Although I was told legally I wasn't
0: allowed. He and I actually climbed the Empire State Building earlier today.
1: Kennedy just
0: got engaged.
1: You didn't
0: recognize me because I had a mask on.
1: There's a whole to-do.
0: Not all heroes wear capes, but some of them do.
1: Hey, I'm glad that's what it was because I assumed it was going to be like some free pass.
0: Yeah, exactly. And I was like okay, Mom Donnie.
1: Yeah. Yeah, exactly.
0: Come on and climb down there,
1: Climb
0: Mayor.
1: Down the building so we can nominate you for Congress, you America-hating criminal. Well, it is America's 250th birthday, the gift we

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1: Okay, there is points, sir. The reason I called in, Jimmy, the Democratic Party going socialist, going communist,
2: yep,
1: as far as I'm concerned, this all stems back from one thing. Pre-election night, 2008, if you vote for me, we will fundamentally change this country.
3: So you're saying Obama?
1: Oh, baby, am I saying Obama? And it all started with that right there, as far as I'm concerned, and what I've seen over these last years, and I'm 71 years old, so I've seen a little bit, that got all of this crap started.
3: All right.
1: And it's just... And from that point on, it's only gotten worse and worse and worse. And now, you know, we used to go and join the military to fight communism. Now all of a sudden we're working for them. Are you kidding me?
4: You ain't got to tell me. I'm in New York City. My advice to you is find a pontoon boat and sail off. We'll handle it from here. Steve,
2: grab a handful of cigars.
4: Good call, Steve.
2: Mix yourself a boat soda and just sail off.
4: Let us give you some quick chicken soup on that. The good news is, yes, there are socialist candidates getting elected. They're getting elected by a minority fringe.
2: Yes.
4: You know what I'm saying?
2: That's what the DSA does. They find districts where there are rich white liberals who are college educated because they are the most annoying people in the country. And they activate and agitate them and everyone else stays home. Because they're like, oh, this is stupid. I never vote in primaries.
4: Yeah.
2: But so they're like, actually, I'm going to put this Columbia degree in good use and I'm going to vote for blah, blah, blah, barf poop.
4: And 7% of the people win a primary. That's how it works.
2: Yep.
4: And then, you know, it kind of gets amplified. But the reality is they win in districts that were going to vote liberal 100 years in a row.
2: Mm-hmm.
4: It's not like they flipped a Republican seat with a socialist. So in a weird way...
2: No, they're looking to do that next.
4: Yeah,
2: they're
4: going to
2: go for it.
4: Yeah, that's the dream. Right now they're playing clubs. They're trying to play stadiums.
2: Exactly.
4: Okay,
2: right.
4: They don't have any hits yet. Corey, lovely gal down in Rockville, Maryland. Corey!
5: Don't go back to Rockville!
4: Can you tell you're on with Kennedy? What's up, Cor?
6: Hey, guys. I just wanted to check in and see how the T-shirt fit in Hagerstown.
4: Corey in Hagerstown. She came right up to the stage, and I did the classic, you read a different caption on the T-shirt.
2: Mm-hmm.
4: You know, so it was like, be a Republican, be a Democrat, don't be a do-no, you know what.
2: Yeah, yeah.
4: But I said, oh, Corey, give me a T-shirt. It says, lose some weight, you fat, you know, like one of those. But I invoke the fat F, Corey, because the T-shirt did fit. How about that, girl?
6: Great.
2: Then you must not acquit.
6: I know you always say that everybody says that you look smaller in person, and you do. And I kept telling my husband, uh-oh, I think I might have gotten one. But I figured worst case scenario, Lincoln could wear it because he's a tall, big guy. So
4: yeah, that's true. So you're shopping for two. No, I appreciated the sentiment. I loved that show. That was like my favorite show in the world. And I did it on a bender. And we're going to do it again, Corey. You heard it here first. And you don't even have to bring me clothes. But Kennedy would demand some sort of
2: fashion. No, I would like absolutely. Is it too much to shove a caftan in your bag and maybe shower me with an expensive bauble or two?
4: Corey, this show's like a kindergarten. You got to bring it.
2: I'm
4: if you bring
2: sorry.
4: A cupcake for one kid, you got to bring it in for the whole class.
2: I thought saving the world was a little bit more lucrative than this, Corey. But
6: well,
2: I have to tell you,
6: Kennedy, from seeing you on Gutfeld, and I keep wondering, when are we going to see Jimmy as a guest on Gutfeld?
4: Oh, Corey, that's a whole nother story, but it's not soon. We have a scheduling conflict, but we'll work it out.
2: They're working it out.
4: Yeah, let Kennedy and I sort through this for you. And in the meantime, forward us a T-shirt for the K-Train, would you?
2: Amen. Appreciate it, Corey. And by the way, one of, and people think this is a compliment, and I still don't know how to take it.
4: Uh-huh.
2: People come up and go, you look so much better in person. And I'm like, so what they're saying is I look like an unphotogenic hag when I'm on TV.
4: So when one person's watching, you look good. But when five people are watching, you look bad. You look bad for the 5 million people. You look good for the one.
2: Yeah.
4: Hey, thanks for sharing that, pal. It's my favorite thing in the world is everybody who goes on social media and has a comment about our appearance doesn't even have a profile picture.
2: Yeah.
4: I'm like, you won't even show a cartoon version
2: of
4: yourself.
2: Yeah, people are like, you're fat. I'm like, come do any workout with me. Like, literally any day you would die. You would die after 20 minutes.
4: That's a true story.
2: You wouldn't just pull over and sit down and get a Gatorade. You would collapse and die.
4: Would you ever? And we'd talk about you. Wait, Trump is not on these horses, is he? Kennedy's in studio.
2: There he is. Oh, wow. Christy Nome is there. I believe that's Marjorie Taylor Greene.
4: So those are the Rough Riders.
2: And Pam Bondi?
4: They're at the Teddy Roosevelt. Yeah, it's Horse Ride Phase 1. She has a binder.

0: Oh, this is the greatest thing in the world. So they are riding by horse. This is some type of Rough Rider reenactment. The condoms,
1: Rough
0: which is
1: Rider.
0: Weird. Yeah, yeah, it's the condoms, actually. It's not horses. And the beast is following them.
1: Oh, that's cool.
0: And they're riding off to the Teddy Roosevelt Library. This is, you know, it's great pomp and fanfare.
1: Are they going to return his statue to the American Museum of Natural History?
0: That's what's so absurd about the moment we're living in. Teddy Roosevelt, of all the presidents who've ever served in this country,
1: yes,
0: represents so much of the greatness about America and the resilience and the persistence and every other garbage point they make about values. Our values evolved because of people like him, did they not?
1: Yes, they did.
0: Thank you. Put up the friggin' statue. So yeah, you could still watch Night at the Museum, but we got to pretend Teddy Roosevelt didn't happen. It's the movie. It's crazy. Hold on. More calls. We got Kennedy on the line. Chris is, Chris is out in Hawaii.
1: Oh.
0: Hey girl. What's up, Chris?
2: Hey, what's up, brother? How are you doing?
0: I'm doing. This is a hot call. Hawaii sounds better than this socialist hell I'm living in right now.
2: Go figure.
1: They got plenty of libs in Hawaii. I don't know if you've met their two U.S. senators, but they're both fat poop crazy.
2: Well, why do you think I'm calling you and not them?
0: Oh, good point, Chris. All right, you're buttering
1: us up. A restraining order?
2: Not yet.
0: Good. Well, if you do get through to Maisie Hirono, don't use any big words. That's my only advice. All right, so what was your question?
2: Maisie who?
0: Take it away.
2: So I just have one question for you. With all this, you know, oligarchy and tax the rich, and my stance is this, or my question is this, what's the next argument? So let's start taxing the hell out of everybody and spending money on whatever they want. So when we get done with that and we still see it's all a failure, what's going to be the next argument?
1: They're still going to blame the billionaires because the billionaires are going to leave.
0: Yeah.
1: And they have admitted that they need them here. They need the money. That is their tax base. And that is part of their argument.
2: You're preaching to the choir. But what I'm saying is this. The grand American experiment.
0: Yes.
2: How many times do we have to tell our little kids, don't touch the stove because it'll burn you?
0: Yeah.
2: Let's let them touch the stove. Let's let them have it for 4 years and go, here you go, guys. You guys know best. You do it, but we'll be back in 4 years.
1: And then they go. Yeah. The billionaires left. Uh-huh. It's their fault. Let's confiscate their wealth, even though they are now in Florida.
0: Yep.
1: Let's go ahead and claw it back. And they will, even though they will show the failures of government, of big government, their response will always be, well, now we need more government. We need to take over the means of production.
0: She's spot on, Chris. Thank you for the call. And I like Chris's touch the stove analogy, except here in New York, they're changing the kind of stove we can use.
1: Yeah, no more gas.
0: Chris, we can't let them touch the stove because we're currently using gas and they're making us switch.
1: It's
0: so dumb. Frank is in Scranton, PA, home of Dunder Mifflin. Yo, Frank.
3: Yo, Jimmy, the most handsome Fox News host, and you're with that smoking hot Kennedy. Oh. How you doing, Kennedy?
1: Real good, then.
0: Talk to me, Frank.
3: Jimmy, my question is, where are all the butchy women joining men's sports? Tell me.
0: Yeah, it's not happening. There's no version of this that ends with a biological woman, you know, competing in the NBA.
1: I don't know. LeBron James has been there for a while.
3: you got a point, Kennedy, but zero. So how are we allowing this to happen?
0: Finally, we
3: got the Supreme Court ruling in our favor, but how are we even having this conversation?
0: No, it's absurd.
1: That was a unanimous ruling, which I thought was very interesting because it just goes to show, like, if you use your brain and you read the text of Title IX, you know, the point of Title IX's existence is to protect biological sex.
0: Yep.
1: And sex and gender are two very different things.
0: Yep. And listen, the Serena Williams clip I play all the time. Have you heard this recently? You cannot find this clip on the internet.
1: No.
0: Okay, let me play you this. Chris, good call. And we're going to further the point you made. Just not the one about Kennedy being a smoke show. Ugh. Anyway. Like he said, Kennedy.
1: Hamina.
0: He said she was a smoke show. Have you ever had a checkup? Here is Serena Williams, at the time the number one ranked female tennis player of all time, talking to David Letterman about a potential scrimmage against Andy Murray, who was not even a top 10 tennis player of all time. Are you ready?
4: For me, tennis and men's tennis and women's tennis are completely almost two separate sports. So I'm like, if I were to play Andy Murray, I would lose 6-0, 6-0 in 5 to 6 minutes, maybe 10 minutes. Because it's true. It's a completely...
0: Really?
4: It's a completely different sport. The men are a lot faster, and they serve harder, they hit harder. It's just a different game. And I love to play women's tennis, and I only want to play girls because I don't want to be embarrassed. I would not do the tour. I wouldn't do Billie Jean any justice. So Andy, stop it.
5: Yeah.
4: I'm not gonna let you kill me.
0: And you cannot find that clip on the internet.
1: Really?
0: I had to find it in French. To repost it yesterday.
1: That is amazing.
0: It has been buried so hard. We tried to play it on my show, and we couldn't even get it ingested because they've just erased it from the internet. That was 2013 when she said that on Letterman.
1: Yeah.
0: So we had to play
1: a
0: full screen quote.
1: Has biology changed since then?
0: No, they just successfully created a gap between what people believe to be true and what they were willing to say in public.
1: Yeah.
0: That's how they advance their cause. You know, this is our new position, and if you oppose it, you are a murderous transphobe. And people are like, I don't need that in my feed. I guess I won't say anything.
1: Yeah, but then there were some female athletes, when they retire, they're like, yeah, we don't care if men play in our sport.
0: Yeah.
1: It's like, you know,
0: Megan Rapinoe.
1: Yeah, it's like, would you have said that the first year you made the U.S. women's national team?
0: Yeah. Knowing they lost to a 10th grade JV boys soccer team in a scrimmage.
1: Yeah.
0: Come on, Megster. We're not done taking your calls. Quick break. Me and the K-Train back after this.
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10: Three.
11: Former CIA Director John Brennan, a frequent critic of President Trump, is suing the administration over a Justice Department investigation.
10: Two.
11: The PSO rate hike that takes effect today winds up being 1% instead of the 15% that PSO wanted after Attorney General Gunnar Drummond negotiated the lower rate.
10: One.
11: And the 66 Centennial Commission will start taking applications tomorrow for $35,000 in grant money to spruce up businesses and attractions along the historic highway. I'm Steve Berg.
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0: There it is, Fox Across America with Jimmy Failla. Got the K-Train in studio. We know people are listening on MRC Nation out there, and I know that for a fact. Why? Because Troy is in Elkhart County, Indiana. Yo, Troy! Woo! What's up, Troy?
19: Hey, how you doing?
0: Good stuff. We're rocking out. Me, you, and the K-Train. Say hi to Kennedy.
1: Amazing, Troy.
19: Hello. Hello, Kennedy.
1: Hello, Troy.
19: I'm just working outside here, listening to the podcast, and it's a great format.
0: Mm-hmm. Oh, thank you for that. I dig that. You like the format of the radio or the podcast?
19: Both. It's kind of like the old talk show radio.
0: Yeah.
19: And you can be driving your car, or like I said, I'm out working in my yard right now, and I'm fully engaged while I'm doing something else, whereas like TV.
0: Yeah.
19: Or a video thing where you got to sit in front of it.
1: Oh, yeah.
19: And I feel like I know you guys because you think the personalities come through and you get to talk in depth. And
0: yes.
19: It seems like you're who you really are in person.
1: Like having
19: who you
1: this
19: are
1: air track,
19: on the radio.
1: Troy.
0: Yeah, no, Troy, you're spot on with all of this. Plus, on radio, I don't have to wear 2 pairs of Spanx. You know what I'm saying? So selfishly, I like it better, too. By yard work, really quickly, before we lose you, are you gardening or is yard work code for you're on your fifth Guinness of the afternoon?
19: No, I wish. It's a little hot for that right now. I'm watering everything and putting some treatment on the lawn.
0: Okay.
19: I did meet you at a meet and greet.
0: At the MNC? Yes, the MNC Noise event. So 95.3 MNC, Kennedy, they had an event, a listener event, at the RV Hall of Fame.
1: Dope.
0: It was amazing. And
1: has Marcus Lemonis been there? He has to have been there.
0: Yeah. Go ahead. Say what, Troy?
19: I was the guy that made you look skinny in the selfie. And when you saw me, you started going chicken wire to your security.
0: Oh, yeah. Good stuff, Troy. Yeah. I'm sorry they tased you, man. You deserved better. Very good stuff. And we agree with all of your sentiments here. Go finish up the gardening and get a beer on us. We'll talk to you soon, brother.
1: Make it a cold one.
0: Yeah, Troy.
1: American beers always get colder.
0: Troy actually said, he goes, it's too hot for that. What are you talking
1: for
0: about?
1: For Guinness. Guinness.
0: Yeah,
1: Guinness
0: Troy,
1: is a
0: corrected.
1: Thick beer.
0: You get a nice light beer, Miller Lite?
1: Absolutely.
0: Do you know I drank a 30-pack of Miller Lights last Saturday? I don't drink a lot of beer. I'm a whiskey guy.
1: Mm-hmm.
0: So I don't feel beer. You know what I mean?
1: Yep.
0: It'll tire me down, but I don't actually think I'm drunk. You know what I'm saying? As I was pantless arguing with a garden gnome in the front yard, I felt fine.
1: I heard you beat a 7-year-old. At wiffle ball.
0: Oh, my. Yeah, well, you want to know something? Not only did I beat a 7-year-old at wiffle ball, because it was my nephew, Isaiah, but I put on the tomahawk chop on the surround sound for the round in which we competed. So he got the full treatment of an away team playing in New York. He's an Ohio guy.
1: Yeah.
0: But he's tough. He's from Springfield. They eat the dogs. They eat the cats. Those are my cousins from Springfield, Ohio. Of course I beat a 7-year-old.
1: That's amazing.
0: That's what he gets for biting my cat, Lucy.
1: they were relentless.
0: Yeah, those little kids, they come over your house. They're going to grab a cat. You know
1: I mean,
0: what I'm
1: it's
0: saying?
1: Like I'm not a fan of cats, and I felt bad. Like I wanted to play defense on Lucy's behalf.
0: No chance.
1: It was like watching Pac-Man.
0: I think what I was trying to say is happy birthday, America. Kennedy has been saving
1: 250.
0: 250. Listening to the Kennedy Saves the World podcast. Read her columns at the Daily Mail.
1: Ooh.
0: And stick around in the very next hour. Ted Nugent, the Motor City Madman.
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9: 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You know the old saying, if you don't like the weather in Oklahoma,
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1: Good afternoon. It's 4 o'clock. I'm John Philbeckin. This is the KRMG Afternoon News. Sunny, humid, hot, 90 degrees right now outside. A friend tries to get a hold of his buddy's casino winnings. We'll tell you what happened coming up. But first, our top story. Vice President Vance says the strength of the U.S. military is why nuclear negotiations with Iran will be successful.
2: Speaking to an audience of sailors and Marines at Naval Air Station Oceana in Virginia, Vice President J.D. Vance says President Trump is negotiating with Iran from a position of strength following the U.S. military campaign.
3: If the Iranians try to rebuild the nuclear program, the president's got options, again, because of you. If the Iranians try to threaten their neighbors or fund terrorism, we've got options, again, because of you.
2: Vance told service members the president will only send them in the harm's way with the tools needed to kick the hell out of the enemy and come home safely. U.S. and Iranian teams are engaged in indirect talks aimed at getting a 60-day ceasefire back on track. In Washington, Jared Halpern, Fox News.
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4: Tulsa police arrested two men after they say one of them robbed a man who had just won big at the casino.
5: Last week, Tulsa police responded to a robbery, and the victim believed a friend had set him up. The victim told officers he'd talked to his friend Dwayne Hastings and told him that he had just hit it big at the casino. Hastings asked him to hang out, and the two met up at the Maverick gas station near 41st and Sheridan. Police say Hastings had to go up to an apartment, and when he left, a masked man robbed the victim of his phone, wallet, money, and medication. Reports say the masked suspect was later identified as 33-year-old Mandel Kent, and he told police that Hastings set up the robbery. The two were arrested for conjoint robbery and possession of a firearm after a felony conviction. Kirk McCracken, 102.3 KRMG, Tulsa's News and Talk.
4: Well, the breeze out there feels more like a hairdryer, and the heat wave will continue.
6: Breezy, hot, and muggy all the way through the three-day holiday weekend with a slight chance of a shower or storm, mainly southeast Oklahoma on the 4th and on Sunday. That'll spread area-wide Monday. Most of us just stay hot and dry, but a lot of us will be out Saturday that are not acclimated to this heat, too, so take plenty of hydration breaks. Even at fireworks time, we could still be in the low 90s.
4: That's our chief meteorologist, James Adelot. He'll have more on the forecast coming up. Lines are growing at Russian gas stations as frustration and uncertainty mount.
7: Several months of Ukrainian attacks on oil refineries have choked supplies for motorists nationwide. It's even drawing a rare admission from Russian President Putin that, quote, problems persist for both motorists and businesses. This morning, President Zelensky claimed a new attack on an oil refinery more than 800 miles from the front line. In London, Greg Palcott, Fox News.
4: President Trump's flight today to North Dakota to dedicate the new Theodore Roosevelt Presidential Library is his first on a new Air Force One.
8: The new Air Force One is a gift from the Qatari government, a Boeing 747 modified by the Air Force after delivery last year.
9: They made it appropriate for a president. That means the security and all of the different bells and whistles.
8: It joins the fleet as an interim aircraft for use before the completion of two new Boeing 747s built for Air Force One use, running behind schedule, pushed back to mid-2028.
9: Frankly, we couldn't build a plane like this because we wouldn't be willing to spend the kind of money necessary. They spent top dollar. So the head of Boeing said, this is considered the best 747 they've ever built.
8: It's painted with a dark blue underbelly and a white top separated by a red and a gold stripe, replacing the light blue, silver, and white color scheme used since the Kennedy administration. Chris Foster, Fox News.
4: A man alleged to have helped orchestrate a fraud scheme in Minnesota has been arrested in Somalia.
10: This guy who was arrested was allegedly one of the orchestrators of the massive Feeding Our Futures fraud scheme. And when he was charged 4 years ago, Abdikerm Idle fled the country. His name came up a lot during the trial of the now convicted ringleader of the scandal, Amy Bach. And that trial also exposed multiple communications they had with Congresswoman Ilhan Omar's staff. Omar has not been charged or accused of any crime connected to the fraud, and she denies any wrongdoing, telling Fox Digital any claim that I had knowledge of this scheme is flat out false. As I stated from the beginning, stealing millions of dollars under the guise of feeding hungry children to bankroll lavish lifestyles and extravagant expenses is reprehensible.
4: That's Garrett Tenney reporting. Tulsa is doing better than most places around the nation at reducing credit card delinquency.
1: That's according to the website Wallet Hub, which put Tulsa at number 15 out of 100 cities where credit card
11: card delinquency has dropped the most during the past year, a 27% drop. St. Louis ranked best with a 41% drop, and Winston-Salem, North Carolina, the worst with a 72% increase in credit card delinquency. Even with Tulsa's recent improvement, the site says 16% of Tulsa's credit cards are still delinquent. Steve Knoll, 102.3 KRMG, Tulsa's News and Talk.
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1: 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Here's Fox 23 and KRMG Chief Meteorologist James Adelot.
6: John, we're still dealing with heat and humidity. No big surprise, but we will see temperatures up a degree or two as we head into the three-day holiday weekend. Slight chances of rain and thunder return in southeast Oklahoma. 95 tomorrow, 95 on Friday, Saturday the 4th, 96. Fireworks time Saturday evening, 91 degrees. 95 Sunday, a couple of showers in southeast Oklahoma, and Monday 95 and a couple of isolated storms for the rest of us. I'm Chief Meteorologist James Adelot for Fox 23 and 102.3 KRMG Tulsa's News and Talk.
1: Honestly, I think it felt worse yesterday, but it's still pretty hot today. We have 92 down in Bixby, 90 in Owosso, 91 at Tulsa's Severe Weather Station.
11: And the good news is no accidents to report at this time. Fingers crossed. We do have some slow spots, though. Eastbound I-44 out there in Catoosa. Construction is slowing down the eastbound direction. Southbound Highway 75 starting at about 81st Street. And northbound Highway 169 at the Bird Creek area there, 46th Street North, you're starting to see those brake lights. The BA's looking good, as is I-44. 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
1: 4:07 now, the KRMG Afternoon News. It is the strangest meetup at the Empire State Building since Sleepless in Seattle. Two people climbing to the top of the tower. I'll tell you what they were doing and what actually happened. Broken Arrow is actually doing something really neat. They have done something neat. They got a time capsule in honor of America's 250th, and they buried that thing. Next hour, I'm going to tell you about what went into it, what the idea was with it, when they're going to open it up again. It's actually really cool. That's over in Broken Arrow. Next half hour, of course, you just heard the story in the news about the guy's buddy who robbed him or tried to rob him after he won big at the casino. And yeah, well, Kirk McCracken is going to go behind the headlines with us on that story and kind of give us a few more details of exactly what happened. Wow, what a great friend there. Also, this is, yeah, I'm not sure how to take this, but there's a guy who was suffering from a lot of headaches, pretty severe headaches, and doctors thought maybe it was cancer initially.
12: It might be a tumor.
13: It's not a tumor. It's not a tumor at all.
1: Well, lucky for him, it was not cancer, but what it actually was is way grosser, way grosser. I'm going to tell you about that next hour, too. And Garth Brooks is breaking records again. Apparently, there's two more records that Garth Brooks has broken. We'll fill you in. You have until 6 o'clock. Remember, we've been talking about, it was yesterday and it's today, the Summer Hero Blood Drive. Now, the blood numbers are way, way down, and especially this time of year, lots of folks getting hurt and they're needing blood. The numbers are down. Well, you have your opportunity to be an all-American hero and help save lives right here in our community. 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Until 6 o'clock, we're going to give you some swag if you donate blood. So here's what it is. Go to Our Blood Institute. 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You need to be there by 6, so make sure you plan on doing that right before 6. Steve Berg, you've been working for a while, not just here, but I mean in general. You've been working long, long time,
4: oh, yeah.
1: As have I. And yeah, well, Do you remember, or did you have any buddies like out of college maybe would take a year off after college before they would go to work? Maybe they'd move back in with their folks or something, or they'd say, oh, I just need a break before we go?
4: No. Negative.
1: I didn't either. I've heard of people doing that, but none of my buddies did that. We all went right to work. Well, this is something that Gen Zs and millennials are doing that I think is kind of an offshoot of that idea. What they're doing is when they get into the workforce, they're deciding that the 9-to-5 grind is a lot to handle, and so they need some time off. So they're doing what they're calling adult gap years, and they'll go work at their job for say 6 or 7 years. And they'll save money, or sometimes they'll go in with a buddy to kind of pool their money, or they'll borrow some money from their folks. And then after 6 or 7 years, they'll take a little mini retirement, and they'll get stop working for a year or maybe two if they're lucky, I suppose, and have this little mini retirement. And then they'll go back into the workforce again. And I'm assuming after 7 years or so, they'll take some time off again. This is apparently a thing. And you know, I didn't even know this was an option. I mean, I've had at least one job every year since I was 13 years old and started my own lawn mowing business. So to be able to work just a few years and then take a year or two off. So I was doing some figuring. I don't know if the boss is listening right now or not, but, you know, I've been here for 30 years. So I figure, and I never took a single mini retirement little year. So I figure he owes me about 4 years right now of mini retirement.
4: Yeah. Yeah. That's fair.
1: You know, maybe I ought to bring this up to him. Of course, I know what he's going to say. He'll say, no mini retirements, but I got a deal for you. You can have a real long retirement as long as you'd like to go.
4: Yeah.
1: Can you believe they're actually doing that? Well, evidently they are. Coming up, we have the three big things you need to know. Also, your weather and traffic to get you home. It's the KRMG Afternoon News, and it's 4:12.
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22: Three.
1: Two masked individuals climbed to the top of the Empire State Building in New York City today, raised a banner promoting world peace, and then appeared to propose to each other on a spire platform. The two are apparently known for their climbing activities on social media. After a short time, they climbed back down 250 feet where they were arrested by NYPD. Officials are investigating how they got up there.
22: Two.
1: A ban on Anthropic's AI chatbot Claude has been lifted after addressing cybersecurity concerns that led to restrictions on its use. The restrictions were imposed following a report from cybersecurity researchers at Amazon, which raised concerns about potential security vulnerabilities. OpenAI, Anthropic's competitor, also announced restrictions on its new AI model.
22: One.
1: And our top story, the U.S. Trade Representative says the U.S.-Mexico-Canada Trade Agreement, or USMCA, will not be renewed.
23: U.S. Trade Representative Jamison Greer says after virtual meetings with Canada and Mexico, the U.S. has declined to renew the USMCA in its current form. The pact remains in force, but it's now subject to annual reviews until it's either renewed for a new term or terminated. A few weeks ago, the president had said from the Oval Office,
24: I don't know that I'm going to renew it because, to be honest with you, the United States does much better. Hey, we don't need anything that Canada has. We don't need anything that Mexico has, but they need everything that we have.
23: The president said trade deficits with these countries are unacceptable. Greer says the U.S. will meet with Mexico the week of July 20th to continue negotiating. Jessica Rosenthal, Fox News.
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6: John, good evening. Still warm, still muggy, and still a little bit of a breeze, which thankfully makes it feel a little bit better. 77 in the morning, 95 tomorrow, 95 Friday. Saturday the 4th, 96. Heat index up around 106. And for fireworks time late Saturday evening, still looking at temps of around 91 degrees. Sunday, 95, and Monday still in the mid-90s and a few widely scattered showers and storms. I'm Chief Meteorologist James Adelot for Fox 23 and 102.3 KRMG, Tulsa's news and talk.
1: It looks like they're 88 up in Skytook, 92 in Broken Arrow, 91 at Tulsa Severe Weather Station.
11: If you're heading eastbound out of Tulsa on eastbound I-44, we do have slow traffic there through that construction zone right around Highway 66 in Catoosa. Slow traffic starts just west of the Lynn Lane area. Northbound Highway 169 is slow, starting at 46th Street North, and also southbound Highway 75. At the Creek Turnpike there, yeah, that's slow in both directions at this time. 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
1: a hearing about CIA's mind control experiments many, many years ago. We'll tell you what in the world's going on with that. 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
3: Three-car crash on the Broken Arrow Expressway near Harvard.
5: Blocking two left lanes on Highway 75 near the Creek Turnpike.
2: We are 102.3 KRMG, Tulsa's traffic station.

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3: 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Welcome back to the KRMG Afternoon News. We have weather and traffic coming up. Help you get home. We are starting to see more traffic on those expressways now. But first, we turn to the 24-hour Fox News Center and Steve Berg.
4: A House task force held a hearing Tuesday about the CIA's mind control experiments in the 1950s and 60s, known as MKUltra.
5: Lawmakers shining a spotlight on one of the most notorious chapters in the history of the CIA. MKUltra was the CIA's experiment with mind control in the 1950s and 1960s, when experts say the agency was trying to stay one step ahead of the Soviets in the height of the Cold War. One investigative journalist looked into whether MKUltra could have played a role in the Charles Manson murders back in 1969. Congresswoman Luna says no one went to prison for this program and no victim was ever formally compensated for the harm they suffered.
4: That's Mike Emanuel reporting. A race against time and nature is underway in Texas.
6: A year ago in Texas Hill Country, more than 130 people died in epic 4th of July flooding, including 27 campers and counselors at Camp Mystic. Now researchers at the University of Texas at Arlington are developing a new flood warning system to give emergency managers the gift of time. The director of water engineering says normally people need 30 minutes to an hour. 15 minutes isn't much help, so their design will provide 30 minutes to 2 hours using radar rainfall data, stream gauge info, and computer models to forecast how deep the water could get where, in a way that's easy to display to link with text and siren alerts for a fall of 27. Therese Crowley, Fox News.
3: Got word today that Danny Glover says that he has Alzheimer's disease. That's sad. I love Danny Glover. The Lethal Weapon. He was in that second Predator movie.
4: Yeah.
3: A couple of cameos here and there. I hate to see that. We also lost another one today. Victor Willis. You guys know Victor Willis?
4: Doesn't ring a bell.
3: Co-founder of the Village People.
4: Oh, wow.
3: Yeah. He died. He was 74. And he actually co-wrote this song. He co-wrote YMCA, some of their other great big hits that they had back in the 70s. And
4: was he the cop or the construction worker?
3: No, he was the cop. Yeah,
4: okay.
3: He was the cop. He was the lead singer of the group as well. But yeah, a lot of people wonder who is who. He actually was the police officer that would sing up at the front. But yeah, I mean. Of all songs.
4: So that's probably his voice there.
3: Yeah, exactly. Yeah. There's only a handful of songs that just kind of test time. I mean, my gosh, how many times have you heard YMCA?
4: Right.
3: And everybody does the dance. Everybody, all over the world. They all, right. I mean, it's amazing that, you know, as silly and kind of goofy some of this music is, it hangs on. My gosh. So.
4: Yeah.
3: Yeah, he actually died and was one of the co-founders for the Village People. That's real sad. I hate to hear that, but I guess eventually it happens to all of us. It's the KRMG Afternoon News. It is now 4:26. We have weather and traffic. Here's Fox 23 and KRMG Chief Meteorologist James Adelot.
7: Still looking at quiet but warm this evening. Back in the 80s, but maybe not until 9 o'clock. 95 tomorrow, 95 Friday. Saturday the 4th, we go to 96. Slight chance of a shower, mainly southeast Oklahoma. 95 Sunday and again Monday, and more widely scattered showers. I'm Chief Meteorologist James Adelot for Fox 23 and 102. 3 KRMG Tulsa's News and Talk.
3: Hotspot out in the panhandle. They're 99. I don't see anyone that's over 100 right now. I guess that's good news. Here in Tulsa, it's 91 at Tulsa Severe Weather Station.
8: And we're seeing more cars on the freeways right now. Eastbound I-44 starting to tighten up a little bit. Starting to get about Yale to the BA. Eastbound I-44 on the east side of town, right around Catoosa there. It's slowing down at Lynn Lane as you make your way through that construction zone. Southbound Highway 75, of course, is slow there, starting at 81st Street, making your way to the Creek Turnpike. The 4th of July is Saturday, so head to Cornerstone Ace Hardware in Owosso. 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
3: It's a firework that we've not been able to shoot off since we were kids, but it is ready to pop again. 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
3: It is 4:30 now, the KRMG Afternoon News. I'm John Philbeck. It is hot, 91. It doesn't feel as bad as it did yesterday, though. Maybe that's just me, but it's still sunny and 91 outside. Coming up, former CIA director involved in a lawsuit. We'll tell you what's going on, but first, our top story. Vice President Vance says the strength of the U.S. military is why nuclear negotiations with Iran will be successful.
16: Speaking to an audience of sailors and Marines at Naval Air Station Oceana in Virginia, Vice President J.D. Vance says President Trump is negotiating with Iran from a position of strength following the U.S. military campaign.
17: If the Iranians try to rebuild the nuclear program, the president's got options, again, because of you. If the Iranians try to threaten their neighbors or fund terrorism, we've got options, again, because of you.
16: Vance told service members the president will only send them in the harm's way with the tools needed to kick the hell out of the enemy and come home safely. U.S. and Iranian teams are engaged in indirect talks aimed at getting a 60-day ceasefire back on track. In Washington, Jared Halpern, Fox News.
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4: Just in time for Independence Day, bottle rockets are legal again in Oklahoma. For the most part.
18: For the last 45 years, bottle rockets have been illegal, but thanks to the Rockets Red Glare Act, they are legal to purchase and use in the state of Oklahoma. However, some counties and municipalities can still enforce their own ordinances and burn bans, which supersede state law. Bottle rockets had been prohibited in Oklahoma since 1981 due to the dangers of landing on homes causing fires. Now, firework enthusiasts can purchase them without crossing state lines. However, bottle rockets are not legal within the Tulsa City limits. But Sand Springs City Manager Mike Carter tells KRMG they allow bottle rockets and the discharge of all 1.4G common fireworks. Kirk McCracken, 102.3 KRMG, Tulsa's News and Talk.
4: Well, the breeze today makes it a bit more bearable outside, but it's still hot.
7: Breezy, hot, and muggy. That'll continue through the weekend, maybe even a little warmer by Saturday as we celebrate Independence Day. And a lot of us are not acclimated to the heat and humidity, and we might be outside. So build in plenty of hydration breaks. Even at fireworks time Saturday evening, temps could still be in the low 90s. There will be a slight chance of rain and thunder, mainly southeast Oklahoma, on Saturday and Sunday.
4: That's our chief meteorologist, James Adelot. He'll have more on the forecast coming up. A former CIA director and critic of President Trump is suing the administration over a Justice Department investigation.
16: Former CIA Director John Brennan is suing the Trump administration, demanding records from an investigation into him are preserved. In the lawsuit, Brennan says the records are essential for him to defend himself in the event he is indicted. The suit suggests Brennan will argue a vindictive prosecution. It is unusual for courts to be asked to order records be preserved before a criminal case is charged. President Trump has called for investigations into Brennan, accusing the former CIA director of lying about the origins of the investigation into Russian election interference during the 2016 campaign. In Washington, Jared Halpern, Fox News.
4: Well, some changes are on the way for student loan borrowing and repayment.
19: Here's what you need to know. 7 million borrowers enrolled in the Biden-era repayment program will now switch to a new plan to pay back their loans. There will only be two plans here, the repayment assistance plan or the tiered standard repayment plan. There's also now a cap on how much money graduate students can actually borrow. If you're trying to get your master's degree with a federal loan, the limit will be $20,500 a year or $100,000 in total. Education Secretary Linda McMahon says the White House will no longer tolerate American taxpayers taking on debts that are not their own as she works to dismantle the Department of Education altogether.
4: That's Darren Botello reporting. As Route 66 celebrates its centennial, a grant program is being set up to spruce up businesses on the Mother Road.
8: They start taking applications tomorrow. To be eligible, they say you have to be a small, locally owned business on either a Route 66 alignment or operating within a Route 66 community. They say they'll award a total of $35,000 or up to $2,500 apiece that can be used to stay open, reopen, preserve, or restore historic properties and expand services. We've got the link with more details at KRMG.com and the KRMG app. Steve Knoll, 102.3 KRMG, Tulsa's News and Talk.
4: One of the biggest supermarket chains in the U.S. is getting bigger.
20: Kroger is buying Giant Eagle. It's a $1.65 billion deal Kroger's based in Ohio with more than 1,200 supermarkets in 16 states, mostly in the Midwest and South. This deal expands their reach. Giant Eagle's based in Pennsylvania with 197 supermarkets and 11 standalone pharmacies from Indiana to Maryland. That's a private company. Kroger's is publicly traded. The plan is for Giant Eagle to be run as a separate division, keeping its store names and corporate headquarters. Some stores may have to be sold off or closed in Kroger territories for regulators to approve the deal. Chris Foster, Fox News.
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7: Hey, John, we're still looking at the heat and humidity. In fact, we'll stay above 90 through about 8 o'clock this evening. 95 tomorrow, 95 Friday, Saturday the 4th up to 96. Fireworks time, looking at fireworks temps, probably around 91 or so. Still plenty hot and muggy late Saturday evening. Sunday and Monday still in the mid-90s and widely scattered showers and storms. I'm Chief Meteorologist James Adelot for Fox 23 and 102.3 KRMG Tulsa's News and Talk.
3: Dropped a degree. Looks like it's 89 up in Owosso, 92 down in Bixby, 90 at Tulsa Severe Weather Station.
8: Well, if you're getting ready to head out, we do have a few slow spots to watch out for. Eastbound I-44 starting at Yale is starting to slow down, especially on that right side. If you're heading out of town for the long weekend coming up, heading out to the eastbound to maybe Missouri, watch out for slow traffic. Eastbound I-44 there in the Catoosa area. You'll start seeing those brake lights right around Lynn Lane. Northbound Highway 160 slowing at 46th Street North, and southbound Highway 75 is slowing also at 81st as you make your way to the Creek Turnpike. 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
3: 4:37 now, the KRMG Afternoon News. Coming up later this half hour, we go behind the headlines with Kurt McCracken, where a buddy and another buddy, well, one of them tried to steal the first one's casino winnings. Kind of a strange deal. Kurt's going to tell us about that, what happened next half hour. Broken Arrow has actually done something really cool. They have buried a time capsule in honor of America's 250th. We'll tell you more about that. Skyler was talking to them about that this morning. We'll tell you more about that in Broken Arrow, too. Really neat.

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1: And enjoy. And we're responsible.
2: To advance, they'll have to do something they haven't done in 5 years, beat a European team. Their last victory came against none other than Bosnia in 2021.
3: Once this game, you know, with a lot of confidence also, and not with arrogance, you know, making sure that we give them the same respect that they deserve.
2: The U.S. is a different squad this time around.
4: Now, Steve Berg, this probably shouldn't make me laugh, but I admit I did when I heard this story. Yesterday, Mexico played Ecuador, and they won. They knocked out Ecuador. But did you hear what the Mexican fans did the night before that game?
5: Yeah.
4: Yeah, this is wild. Listen to this.
6: The night before the match, Mexico fans stationed themselves outside the hotel where Ecuador's national team was staying to loudly make noise to disrupt the squad's pre-match sleep. Videos of the spectacle quickly spread on the internet, showing the fans from midnight to very early morning chanting loudly, honking their car horns outside the hotel. The tactics didn't sit well, as you can imagine, with the Ecuadorian team, who complained to FIFA, calling it, quote, conduct that falls far short of the principles of fair play, equity, and unity that a FIFA World Cup should represent.
4: Now, like I said, Mexico did go on to win. They beat Ecuador 2-0 yesterday, and that was after that happened the night before. Again, I probably shouldn't find that funny, but I kind of do. And honestly, it reminds me of years ago when I was in college, the big OU Texas football game. Yeah. Every single year. And I was in the marching band at OU, and there were specific hotels. The band stayed here. The football team stayed here. And, you know, and there would be, I remember Texas fans would come outside the hotel where the team was staying. They knew where they were staying, and they would do the same thing. They'd make all this racket and horns and all kinds of stuff, and they'd have to call out the cops to run everybody off because they were too noisy. So it does happen here too.
5: I thought you were going to tell me the band was out there playing outside.
4: No, the band did go around to do some stuff. Nothing dirty like that, but yeah, some fundraisers and alumni things. And yeah, it got very loud playing all those instruments inside a ballroom at hotels.
5: What'd you play?
4: I played sax.
5: Ah, okay.
4: Saxophone. My wife was in it too. She was a flute player. But yeah, everybody knows the best instrument is saxophone anyway.
5: Of course.
4: So, yeah, of course. The KRMG afternoon news continues. Three big things you need to know. Also, a look at weather and traffic to get you home. It is 4:41.
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0: 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Now it's your turn.
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2: We're getting you up to speed with the three big things you need to know every 15 minutes.
3: Three.
4: Two masked individuals climbed to the top of the Empire State Building in New York City today, raised a banner promoting world peace, and then appeared to propose to each other on a spire platform. The two are apparently known for their climbing activities on social media. After a short time, they climbed back down 250 feet, where they were arrested by NYPD. Officials are investigating how they got up there.
3: Two.
4: A ban on Anthropic's AI chatbot Claude has been lifted after addressing cybersecurity concerns that led to restrictions on its use. The restrictions were imposed following a report from cybersecurity researchers at Amazon, which raised concerns about potential security vulnerabilities. OpenAI, Anthropic's competitor, also announced restrictions on its new AI model.
3: One.
4: And our top story, the U.S. Trade Representative says the U.S.-Mexico-Canada Trade Agreement, or USMCA, will not be renewed.
5: U.S. Trade Representative Jamison Greer says after virtual meetings with Canada and Mexico, the U.S. has declined to renew the USMCA in its current form. The pact remains in force, but it's now subject to annual reviews until it's either renewed for a new term or terminated. A few weeks ago, the president had said from the Oval Office,
6: I don't know that I'm going to renew it because, to be honest with you, the United States does much better. Hey, we don't need anything that Canada has. We don't need anything that Mexico has, but they need everything that we have.
5: The president said trade deficits with these countries are unacceptable. Greer says the U.S. will meet with Mexico the week of July 20th to continue negotiating. Jessica Rosenthal, Fox News.
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4: 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Here's Fox 23 and KRMG Chief Meteorologist James Adelot. Hey, James.
7: John, good evening. Still looking at windy and breezy for the next few days, and temps on the hot side too, especially each afternoon. Mid-90s tomorrow and again Friday too. On the 4th, we'll shoot up to 96, maybe 97. Fireworks time, 9:30 to 10 o'clock. Temps still in the low 90s. Peak heat index Saturday, 106 to 107. Rolling to Sunday and Monday, a widely scattered shower or storm possible. Still hot. Temp still around 95. I'm Chief Meteorologist James Adelot for Fox 23 and 102.3 KRMG, Tulsa's news and talk.
4: Looks like 90 in Owosso, 92 in Broken Arrow, 91 at Tulsa Severe Weather Station.
8: Eastbound I-44 in two locations is slow. One location is eastbound I-44 there, starting at Yale, making your way to the BA. Eastbound I-44 in Catoosa is slow due to construction. Watch for that slowdown starting right around Lynn Lane. Northbound Highway 169 starting at 46th Street North going into Owosso, and southbound Highway 75 is slow starting just south of 81st Street as you make your way to the Creek Turnpike. 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
4: Well, a bill that would have banned sex offenders from running for office may be a no-go now. 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It's 4:48.
9: It's Skyler Cooper. We're going to get caught up with Tulsa Police Chief Dennis Larson on the Thursday edition of the KRMG Morning News. We're going to continue to track this heat wave into Independence Day weekend. We'll tell you about some of the events going on around town as well. 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
2: 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Dr. Justin Imami has changed so many lives. Now it's your turn.
3: Now, the KRMG Afternoon News. We go behind the headlines with Kirk McCracken coming up, but first to the 24-hour Fox News Center and Steve Berg.
4: A bill that would have banned sex offenders from running for office in California has been put on hold.
5: California Assembly Bill 2753 would have prohibited anyone who is or has been required to register as a sex offender from running for local elected office. It was introduced by Assemblywoman Esmeralda Soria.
6: This issue is critical. We have heard loud and clear from the community that we must do something.
5: The bill had seen wide support among lawmakers and passed the state assembly back in April, but this week it was put on hold in a California Senate committee with members saying the bill was too broad and should only have applied to the most serious sex offenders. For now, registered sex offenders in California can run for office. Alex Stone, ABC News, Los Angeles.
4: The U.S. men's national team will try to get through the round of 32 tonight with a win over Bosnia-Herzegovina.
7: The U.S. men's soccer team started the World Cup on fire with big wins over Paraguay and Australia in the first round, but now it's win or go home. The Americans are the favorite with a 70% chance of winning, but anything can happen at the World Cup. U.S. superstar Christian Pulisic is expected to be completely healthy after sustaining a calf injury in the first game against Paraguay. The U.S. won that game 4-1. A victory would mean the first knockout win for the U.S. since 2002, where they beat Mexico 2-0 and advanced to the quarterfinals. That win is considered one of the greatest wins in U.S. history and is known as the Dos Acero game. Kirk McCracken, 102.3 KRMG, Tulsa's News and Talk.
3: 4:52 now, the KRMG Afternoon News. Kirk McCracken joins me as we go behind the headlines. And this story earlier, probably a case of the worst friend ever. But what in the world? Tell us about what happened with this.
8: Well, everyone that I've told this story to, they've all said, with friends like that, who needs enemies?
3: Exactly.
8: Right. So, Tulsa police got a robbery call. They responded, and the victim told them that he believes a friend had set him up. So the victim told officers that he talked to his friend, the guy's name was Dwayne Hastings, and told him that he had just won big at the casino. So Hastings asked him to hang out, you know, which you do after your friend
3: sure.
8: wins a lot of money at the casino.
3: Yeah.
8: So they decided to hang out at a gas station near 41st and Sheridan, and police say that Hastings told his friend that he had to go up to an apartment and talk to someone. And when he left, a masked man came around the corner and robbed the victim of his phone, wallet, money, and medication. So police said that the masked suspect was later identified as Mandel Kent, and he told police that Hastings had set up the robbery of his friend. So both were arrested for robbery, and I think they both were convicted felons, and they were found in possession of firearms. They got charged with that. And then there were a few other charges like destroying evidence and obstruction. So it was one of those deals where a buddy said, hey, let's hang out. And his whole intention, according to police, was to rob his friend.
9: What a great friend. Do we know how much money was involved here?
8: No, I asked. I reached out to...
9: It says win big. That to different people can mean different things. You know?
8: Absolutely,
9: I mean, $20 to me is winning big.
8: Yes, absolutely. If you don't play very often, sure. I reached out to TPD and they were not aware of how much he had actually won. And I don't believe... A lot of times they don't tell you, like, a certain amount that's stolen, depending on the situation. But whenever I reached out, they weren't sure how much he had won.
9: So his buddy is now enjoying that free breakfast at the county jail.
8: He is, from what I understand, yeah.
9: How about that? Well, Kirk McCracken, thank you for going behind the headlines with us.
8: Of course.
9: Hey, before you take off, I'm putting you on the spot here. I don't know if I remember this right or not, but is your wife a big country music fan?
8: She likes country music.
9: Is she a Garth Brooks fan?
8: She's more, yes.
9: Yeah?
8: Yeah.
9: Okay. Well, Garth Brooks apparently has broken more records. He was doing a concert at Hyde Park in London and brought in 70,000 fans, which they say is the biggest that's ever been there. Now Elton John has played that park before. He didn't get 70,000. The Rolling Stones, Stevie Nicks, nobody has pulled in that many fans in London. I didn't know Garth was this big in London. So he's kind of been hinting around about maybe a world tour or something or other. But even added to that record, the RIAA, which is the Recording Industry Association of America, has announced that Garth Brooks is now the biggest selling solo artist in U.S. history. That beats Michael Jackson.
8: That's crazy.
9: That beats Taylor Swift. That beats the Eagles. I mean, Michael Jackson especially surprised me because my gosh.
8: Oh, yeah.
9: Huge. And as of late, now Taylor Swift is the biggest female artist of all time, but I mean, with the amount of records, albums that she has sold here in the last several years, my gosh, I would think that she could even be at the top.
8: Yeah.
9: Garth Brooks was not on my radar with that one at all.
8: No, absolutely not. But I mean, if you remember when we were younger, when he first hit, I mean, he hit big and then just kept getting bigger and bigger and bigger.
9: He did. It just seems like he's been off the radar for a while.
8: He has.
9: But
8: now, where did Chris Gaines wind up?
9: You had to go there, didn't you? Oh, no. Well, you got a sashay out of that in a hurry. Hey, speaking of country music.
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11: Ella Langley's Choosing Texas is back on top. The hit song has rebounded to take the top spot on the Billboard Hot 100 for another history-making week. With an 11th week, the song becomes the sole longest leading Hot 100 number one by a woman with a country hit on the all-genre chart. It breaks out of a tie with Debbie Boone's You Light Up My Life, which dominated the Hot 100 for 10 weeks in 1977. Jordan Davis was almost locked up in a case of mistaken identity as he was crossing the Canadian border. Davis performed a single Canadian tour date June 27th at the Coliseum at Caesars Windsor in Windsor, Ontario. Then, as he entered the U.S., the Border Patrol intervened. Davis explained on his Instagram.
13: I need you to be real serious with me, man. Are you in some trouble in Indiana? And I was like, no, I've never even been arrested, dude.
11: He said after a few minutes, they figured out who he was and let him go. That's Fox Country on Fox News.
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14: Breezy, muggy, and warm this evening. By morning, 77. Breezy, hot, 95 tomorrow, 95 Friday. Saturday on the 4th, 96. Southeast Oklahoma has a chance of a shower or storm Saturday and Sunday. And Sunday and Monday, mid-90s. I'm Chief Meteorologist James Adelant for Fox 23 and 102.3 KRMG Tulsa's News and Talk.
9: 91 down in Bixby, 90 in Skytook. Looks like 89 in Sepulpa and 91 at Tulsa Severe Weather Station.
15: Couple of slow spots on the interstate. Eastbound I-44, the one in Midtown, slowing traffic just west of Yale until you get to the BA. Eastbound I-44 in the Catoosa area, slowing down, striding right around Lynn Lane. Northbound Highway 169 is slow, starting at 46th Street North. And, of course, southbound Highway 75 there in the construction zone that's just north at the Creek Turnpike. Ricker's teaming up with Cornerstone Ace and Owosso for a big 4th of July giveaway. 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
2: Good afternoon. It's 5 o'clock. I'm John Philbeck, and this is the KRMG Afternoon News. It's still sunny and hot, 91 right now. It doesn't honestly feel as bad as it did yesterday, at least not to me. But it's still 91 degrees and very humid outside right now. Coming up, we're going to take you a little bit closer to Broken Arrow. They've done something neat with a time capsule in celebration of America's 250th. We'll tell you about that. But first, our top story. Vice President Vance says the strength of the U.S. military is why nuclear negotiations with Iran will be successful.
3: Speaking to an audience of sailors and Marines at Naval Air Station Oceana in Virginia, Vice President J.D. Vance says President Trump is negotiating with Iran from a position of strength following the U.S. military campaign.
4: If the Iranians try to rebuild the nuclear program, the president's got options, again, because of you. If the Iranians try to threaten their neighbors or fund terrorism, we've got options, again, because of you.
3: Vance told service members the president will only send them in the harm's way with the tools needed to kick the hell out of the enemy and come home safely. U.S. and Iranian teams are engaged in indirect talks aimed at getting a 60-day ceasefire back on track. In Washington, Jared Halpern, Fox News.
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5: Tulsa police arrested two men after they say one of them robbed a man who had just won big at the casino.
6: Last week, Tulsa police responded to a robbery, and the victim believed a friend had set him up. The victim told officers he'd talked to his friend Dwayne Hastings and told him that he had just hit it big at the casino. Hastings asked him to hang out, and the two met up at the Maverick gas station near 41st and Sheridan. Police say Hastings had to go up to an apartment, and when he left, a masked man robbed the victim of his phone, wallet, money, and medication. Reports say the masked suspect was later identified as 33-year-old Mandel Kent, and he told police that Hastings set up the robbery. The two were arrested for conjoint robbery and possession of a firearm after a felony conviction. Kirk McCracken, 102.3 KRMG, Tulsa's News and Talk.
5: Yeah, the breeze out there feels more like a hairdryer today, and the heat wave will continue.
7: Breezy, hot, and muggy all the way through the three-day holiday weekend with a slight chance of a shower or storm, mainly southeast Oklahoma on the 4th and on Sunday. That'll spread area-wide Monday. Most of us just stay hot and dry, but a lot of us will be out Saturday that are not acclimated to this heat, too. So take plenty of hydration breaks. Even at fireworks time, we could still be in the low 90s.
5: That's our chief meteorologist, James A. Lott. He'll have more on the forecast coming up. Lines are growing at Russian gas stations as frustration and uncertainty mount.
8: Several months of Ukrainian attacks on oil refineries have choked supplies for motorists nationwide. It's even drawing a rare admission from Russian President Putin that, quote, problems persist for both motorists and businesses. This morning, President Zelensky claimed a new attack on an oil refinery more than 800 miles from the front line. In London, Greg Palcott, Fox News.
5: President Trump's flight today to dedicate the new Theodore Roosevelt Presidential Library in North Dakota is his first on a new Air Force One.
9: The new Air Force One is a gift from the Qatari government, a Boeing 747 modified by the Air Force after delivery last year.
10: They made it appropriate for a president. That means the security and all of the different bells and whistles.
9: It joins the fleet as an interim aircraft for use before the completion of two new Boeing 747s built for Air Force One use, running behind schedule, pushed back to mid-2028.
10: Frankly, we couldn't build a plane like this because we wouldn't be willing to spend the kind of money necessary. They spent top dollar. So the head of Boeing said, this is considered the best 747 they've ever built.
9: It's painted with a dark blue underbelly and a white top separated by a red and a gold stripe, replacing the light blue, silver, and white color scheme used since the Kennedy administration. Chris Foster, Fox News.
5: Well, as it so happens, Tulsa is doing better than most places around the nation at reducing credit card delinquency.
11: That's according to the website Wallet Hub, which put Tulsa at number 15 out of 100 cities where credit card delinquency has dropped the most during the past year, a 27% drop. St. Louis ranked best with a 41% drop, and Winston-Salem, North Carolina, the worst with a 72% increase in credit card delinquency. Even with Tulsa's recent improvement, the site says 16% of Tulsa's credit cards are still delinquent. Steve Knoll, 102.3 KRMG, Tulsa's News and Talk.
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2: The 5-day forecast sponsored by Dale and Lee's Heating, Air Conditioning, and Plumbing with Fox 23 and KRMG Chief Meteorologist James Adelot.
7: John, we're still dealing with heat and humidity. No big surprise, but we will see temperatures up a degree or two as we head into the three-day holiday weekend. Slight chances for rain and thunder return in southeast Oklahoma. 95 tomorrow, 95 on Friday, Saturday the 4th, 96. Fireworks time Saturday evening, 91 degrees. 95 Sunday, a couple of showers in southeast Oklahoma, and Monday 95, and a couple of isolated storms for the rest of us. I'm Chief Meteorologist James Adelot for Fox 23 and 102.3 KRMG, Tulsa's News and Talk.
2: Hotspot in the state is out in the panhandle. They're 99 degrees. Nobody's over 100 right now as far as the temperature goes. Here it's 92 in Broken Arrow, 90 in Owosso, 90 at Tulsa Severe Weather Station.
11: If you got to head into Bigsby, you're seeing some heavy traffic right now on South Memorial. That's between the Creek Turnpike down to 111th Street. Eastbound I-44 is slow starting at about Yale, or just west of Yale until you get to the BA. Eastbound I-44 in Catoosa slow in the eastbound direction due to construction. Southbound Highway 75, of course, is slow as that construction zone is slowing you down starting at about 81st Street. 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
2: .506 now, the KRMG Afternoon News continues. Coming up later this half hour, the Justice Department has something to say about egg prices and how they have been inflated. We'll tell you what that is. Also, a guy who, this is just incredible, but a guy who suffered from a lot of headaches. I actually don't suffer from headaches, really, but this poor guy suffered from headaches, went to the doctors, they checked him out, thought he had brain cancer. As it turns out, he did not have brain cancer, but he had something else that will fuel your nightmares. I'll tell you about that coming up later this half hour, too. There's something neat that the city of Broken Arrow has done for the 250th anniversary of the signing of the Declaration of Independence. They buried a time capsule to be opened again in the year 2051. Several different folks and departments put items in the capsule. This morning on the KRMG Morning News with Skyler Cooper, Skyler asked the city assistant manager, Kenny Schwab, what he put in the capsule.
12: I put in some information about where we are as a community, specifically operation-wise. We've had some articles written up in some professional magazines, so I put in some of that information and just identified where we are as a community and some of our challenges.
13: Every counselor, every department got a canister to include in the cooler there, and it'll be unearthed in 2051. So I hope to see you there. I'll make a calendar reminder, and I'll remind you.
12: Save me a seat, my friend.
13: So that was really cool. And I have some pictures, and we'll put up some video, too. But go to our Instagram, at KRMG Tulsa, or I just published our story on KRMG.com. So, folks, if you want to see pictures of what that looked like and you didn't get a chance to go, you'll find it right there. Now, with 4th of July this weekend, Kenny, and Independence Day, I know America 250, there was that 250-second fireworks show last night there at Central Park. But what do citizens need to know about the rules? I always like to remind people because the city ordinances spell it out pretty clearly.
12: Yes, and I appreciate you doing this. You know, Broken Arrow several years ago voted in the opportunity for our citizens to shoot off the fireworks. And our rules are pretty clear. July 3rd and July 4th from 3 p.m. to 11 p.m. You don't need a permit anymore, but there are a lot of rules still. Make sure it's on a non-combustible surface, i.e. don't put it on your grass, don't put it on your yard. You got to be 25 feet away from a permanent structure, your home. And then, you know, some really good safety tips are always keep a water source nearby. Once you're done, you've got to pick up your fireworks and put them in the water source. That's actually a good practice to do. But make sure you're shooting them off during that time frame. And be very aware of your neighbors. A lot of your neighbors may have had combat service for America. And most of them are really good at, if they know the rules, July 3rd, July 4th, 3 p.m. to 11 p.m., they can deal with that. It's when you're shooting them off before or after that creates a problem. And we can cite you for that, but we have to observe it, or a citizen has to sign the ticket for it.
13: I'm sure Chief Jeremy Moore at the fire department's on standby too, because you just never know. It's plenty wet. We've had a lot of rain, but you just never know. Some things could go wrong.
12: You're exactly right, and we do a lot of education beforehand as well, so Jeremy's doing a great job of talking to the public.
13: We're talking with Assistant City Manager of Operations in Broken Arrow, Kenny Schwab, sitting in for Michael Spurgeon today on the BA Breakdown. And I know I wanted to talk to you about road work. When we were there at Veterans Park last night, I was reminded of Main Street being repaved, and it seems like progress has been made from the railroad tracks there in the Rose District down to right about where we were at the park. And I believe the plan is to go all the way to Washington or 91st. Can you give us an update on some road construction around the city? Because I know there's plenty of it right now.
12: You're absolutely right on Main Street, but we've got road work all over the community. And I think the big thing there is it's our people's money at work. The citizens voted this in, and we are trying to do what you want and put it, you know, put your money to work. We're doing Aspen and Houston. We just are going to open Aspen, a segment there from, that'd be Jasper 131st north to Tucson 121st. Anticipation of the big commercial going in out there. So it's progress as promised. Be patient. Most of the public is always very patient with us, and we appreciate that. But we are making progress.
13: The city manager is probably tired of me asking this one, so I'll ask you. It was the June rains last year that initially delayed the work there at, let me get the names, Houston or 81st and Olive, 129th East Avenue. So is... Last time I went through there, there were still cones, but it's pretty much wrapped up. Do you know when we'll see that completely wide open?
12: So the garden at the Olive is actually open, and now the second phase of what you said, basically Olive almost all the way to Aspen, is under construction. And they're making good progress. They're actually making quite a bit of progress right now. Schedule-wise, they should be done before the end of the year.
13: Okay. And as far as the intersection itself right there by... there's an insurance agency, I think, on the corner, but Houston and Olive.
12: The Olive, yeah.
13: So that one's wide open?
12: You can get through there, but it'll be completely open once the next leg to the east is done. So from Olive to Aspen, when that's done, then it'll all be open.
13: Just tying into it, gotcha. One more thing here before we go. I should have mentioned this at the top, but there was another really cool piece of the ceremony last night. In addition to the time capsule, the dedication of those new benches at Veterans Park to commemorate America 250. Tell us about those.
12: Yes. So there is the Daughters of the American Revolution. They have a chapter, local chapter, and they have dedicated two benches in honor of the 250th anniversary of it. I thought it was fantastic. They did a great job.
13: Yep, same here, and I will. I'll put a picture of those on the website as well. Kenny Schwab, Super. Assistant City Manager of Operations out in Broken Arrow. Thank you, sir.
12: Thank you. Appreciate it.
14: That was on the KRMG Morning News with Skyler Cooper this morning. 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
7: Still hot with a little bit of a breeze as we roll through the rest of the evening. We'll be back below 90, but it may not be until after 8. 95 tomorrow and again Friday. Saturday, 96. Slight chance of a shower, mainly southeast Oklahoma. Sunday and Monday, still in the mid-90s, and a few widely scattered showers. I'm Chief Meteorologist James Adelot for Fox 23 and 102.3 KRMG, Tulsa's News and Talk.
14: 88 degrees in Skytook. It looks like 92 down in Glenpool, 90 at Tulsa Severe Weather Station.
11: We have a couple of crashes to talk about, injury crashes on surface streets. One is downtown Tulsa at 11th and Boston, the other at 45th and Peoria. As far as the expressways, they are free of accidents, just some slow traffic. Eastbound I-44 starting about Yale is slow, especially on that right side. Eastbound I-44 in Catoosa is slow in the construction zone. Northbound Highway 169 at the Bird Creek area and southbound Highway 75 approaching the Creek Turnpike. From the Rickard Landscaping and Tree Service Traffic Center, I'm Steve Knoll, 102.3 KRMG, Tulsa's News and Talk.
2: It's 5:14 now, the KRMG afternoon news. And I have to admit, I have never taken an Uber before. Have you, Steve Berg, have you used Uber before?
5: Oh, yeah. And Lyft and, yeah.
2: Never have. Really? Never have. This guy in New York kind of unintentionally became one. He was just driving home from work, minding his own business, sitting in traffic, which a lot of people do in New York a lot of the time, when a woman opened up his back door, plopped down, announced her destination, opened up the door to the other side, and said, "Hey, come in here," to her friends, had her friends climb in the back of the car. This guy's just sitting there patiently watching these people climb in the back of his car. And then she looks at him like, "Why aren't you moving yet?"
5: Right.
2: And he says, "This is a personal car. I'm not an Uber." And she just looked horrified, traumatized. She and her friends got out and literally bolted from the car, ran away back over to the sidewalk, just humiliated. He later joked that she must have discovered a bold new way to hire a driver by simply getting in and telling them where you want to go.
5: I wonder if he has like a really common, like, you know, like a gray Camry or something like that.
2: Maybe, but yeah. Don't they normally have a sign or something?
5: Yeah, a lot of them now have kind of a little, not neon, but a lighted sign on the dashboard that says Uber or says Lyft or something like that.
2: Well, that's strange. I'm not sure my reaction would have been exactly the same if a stranger climbed into the back of my car.
5: Could have made some easy money.
2: Oh, yeah, that's true. That's true.
1: We're getting you up to speed with the three big things you need to know every 15 minutes.
15: Three.
2: Two masked individuals climbed to the top of the Empire State Building in New York City today, raised a banner promoting world peace, and then appeared to propose to each other on a spire platform. The two are apparently known for their climbing activities on social media. After a short time, they climbed back down 250 feet where they were arrested by NYPD. Officials are investigating how they got up there.
15: Two.
2: A ban on Anthropic's AI chatbot Claude has been lifted after addressing cybersecurity concerns that led to restrictions on its use. The restrictions were imposed following a report from cybersecurity researchers at Amazon, which raised concerns about potential security vulnerabilities. OpenAI, Anthropic's competitor, also announced restrictions on its new AI model.
15: One.
2: And our top story, the U.S. Trade Representative says the U.S.-Mexico-Canada Trade Agreement, or USMCA, will not be renewed.
16: U.S. Trade Representative Jamieson Greer says after virtual meetings with Canada and Mexico, the U.S. has declined to renew the USMCA in its current form. The pact remains in force, but it's now subject to annual reviews until it's either renewed for a new term or terminated. A few weeks ago, the president had said from the Oval Office,
17: "I don't know that I'm going to renew it because, to be honest with you, the United States does much better. Hey, we don't need anything that Canada has. We don't need anything that Mexico has, but they need everything that we have."
16: The president said trade deficits with these countries are unacceptable. Greer says the U.S. will meet with Mexico the week of July 20th to continue negotiating. Jessica Rosenthal, Fox News.
1: 102.3 KRMG, Tulsa's news and talk, is your home for the three big things you need to know. Let's see what he found out today in Philbeck's files. 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
2: Well, they originally thought maybe he had cancer. A guy had chronic headaches and went in for brain scans, and they found some things that looked kind of weird and poorly defined lesions and tissue that didn't look right and everything. After some more digging and MRIs, they discovered, no, he didn't have cancer. So, of course, this poor guy's relieved. Well, okay, great. So what's causing my headaches? He had a tapeworm. In fact, he had multiple tapeworms in his brain. At some point in time, he apparently ingested from probably undercooked pork tapeworm larvae, which got into his gut and started to grow. And then they can move around into your body anywhere they want to go, made their way into his brain and started just setting up camp right there. Now, I guess the good news is that it's curable. I mean, they can treat parasites and things like that for the most part in people, but I guess you would feel better if, okay, it's not brain cancer, but yeah, you got a bunch of tapeworms up in your brain. But hey, don't worry. We can take care of it.
5: I wonder how. How do they get those out of your brain?
2: They actually, I think it's the same. I hate to compare it to this, but I think it's the same thing they do with dogs. What they give them a medicine that like kills the worms, but doesn't kill the patient.
5: do they do it the same ways with dogs?
2: I don't know. Maybe he was scooting or something or other. And, yeah. Oh no, that's a different worm, isn't it?
5: Yeah. I guess.
2: That's just all kinds of nasty. Hey, just in time for dinner. So enjoy that on the KRMG Afternoon News. 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Hey, James.
7: John, good evening. Still warm, still muggy, and still a little bit of a breeze, which thankfully makes it feel a little bit better. 77 in the morning, 95 tomorrow, 95 Friday. Saturday the 4th, 96. Heat index up around 106. And for fireworks time late Saturday evening, still looking at temps of around 91 degrees. Sunday, 95, and Monday still in the mid-90s, and a few widely scattered showers and storms. I'm Chief Meteorologist James Adelot for Fox 23 and 102.3 KRMG, Tulsa's News and Talk.
2: Well, somebody finally broke 100 out in the panhandle. Goodwill. Well, you win. You're 101 right now. Here in town, though, we're 92 in Broken Arrow. Looks like 88 up in Owosso and 89 at Tulsa Severe Weather Station.
11: We do have a couple of surface street accidents, injury crashes to tell you about. It may affect your drive at 11th and Boston to downtown Tulsa. 45th and Peoria, we have an injury crash there too. And right on time, we're seeing slowdown on southbound Highway 169, starting at about 31st Street until you get to the VA. Eastbound I-44 is slow starting at Yale. Eastbound I-44 going through Catoosa is slow due to construction. And southbound Highway 75 is slow starting at 81st Street. 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
2: The Justice Department has an explanation for why egg prices have been so high. 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
23: 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Dr. Justin Imami has changed so many lives. Now it's your turn.
2: 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The KRMG Afternoon News continues. Let's go to the 24-hour Fox News Center and Steve Berg.
5: The Justice Department says big egg producers artificially inflated prices as Americans were struggling to buy groceries.
0: Now Justice wants those three major egg producers to cough up more than $3 million and donate 53 million eggs to food banks under a proposed settlement. The spike prices uncovered during a bipartisan investigation between the Justice Department and 17 state attorneys general. The artificially inflated prices combined with the bird flu drove prices up beyond the reach of many consumers and restaurants alike. Gary Baumgarten, Fox News.
5: We'll say goodbye to sell-by dates on food packaging in California as part of new laws taking effect today.
3: Many of us throw out food when it ages beyond the sell-by date, but food companies say that date does not mean the product has gone bad or that it's unsafe to eat, but it's an indicator to stores so they know peak freshness. It can confuse consumers, and now as part of a new law here in California, sell-by labels are illegal on food packaging. Now, food manufacturers and retailers will have to use standardized wording of best if used by for peak quality and use by labels for product safety if a product cannot be consumed after that date. Alex Stone, ABC News, Los Angeles.
2: 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Now, until 6 o'clock, if you donate blood, either at the Tulsa or Broken Arrow Blood Centers, which is Elm right off of the BA and Broken Arrow and 81st and Yale, as a thank you, every donor is going to receive an exclusive All-American T-shirt, a folding camp chair, your choice of two free tickets to Hurricane Harbor, Frontier City, or Magic Springs Theme and Water Park. You still have time to do that. On the way home, stop by and donate that blood and try to help some folks out right here in our own community. 526. Sorry, it blinked out on me for a second. 526. The KRMG Afternoon News can tell you that weather and traffic comes every 6 minutes. Here's Fox 23 and KRMG Chief Meteorologist James Adelant.
7: Still looking at quiet but warm this evening. Back in the 80s, but maybe not until 9 o'clock. 95 tomorrow, 95 Friday. Saturday the 4th, we go to 96. Slight chance of a shower, mainly southeast Oklahoma. 95 Sunday and again Monday, and more widely scattered showers. I'm Chief Meteorologist James Adelant for Fox 23 and 102.3 KRMG Tulsa's News and Talk.
2: 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It's also 90 at Tulsa Severe Weather Station.
11: And with traffic picking up here this afternoon, starting to see some slowdowns on eastbound Broken Arrow Expressway, starting at about Utica until you get to Harvard. Eastbound BA also slow, starting at Garnett Road until you get down to Aspen on eastbound BA, just past Highway 169. Eastbound I-44 is slow, especially on the right side between Yale and the Broken Arrow Expressway, and southbound Memorial from the Creek Turnpike down to 111th Street as you make your way into Bixby this afternoon. From the Rickard Landscaping and Tree Service Traffic Center, I'm Steve Knoll, 102.3 KRMG, Tulsa's News and Talk.
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2: It is 5:30 now. Good afternoon. This is the KRMG Afternoon News. I'm John Philbeck. Still hot outside. Doesn't feel as bad as it did yesterday, though. At least not to me. It's sunny and 90 degrees in Tulsa. Coming up, former CIA director lawsuit. We'll tell you what's going on. But first, our top story. Vice President Vance says the strength of the U.S. military is why nuclear negotiations with Iran will be successful.
8: Speaking to an audience of sailors and Marines at Naval Air Station Oceana in Virginia, Vice President J.D. Vance says President Trump is negotiating with Iran from a position of strength following the U.S. military campaign.
9: If the Iranians try to rebuild the nuclear program, the president's got options, again, because of you. If the Iranians try to threaten their neighbors or fund terrorism, we've got options, again, because of you.
8: Vance told service members the president will only send them in the harm's way with the tools needed to kick the hell out of the enemy and come home safely. U.S. and Iranian teams are engaged in indirect talks aimed at getting a 60-day ceasefire back on track. In Washington, Jared Halpern, Fox News.
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5: Oh, just in time for Independence Day, bottle rockets are legal again in Oklahoma. For the most part.
10: For the last 45 years, bottle rockets have been illegal, but thanks to the Rockets Red Glare Act, they are legal to purchase and use in the state of Oklahoma. However, some counties and municipalities can still enforce their own ordinances and burn bans, which supersede state law. Bottle rockets had been prohibited in Oklahoma since 1981 due to the dangers of landing on homes causing fires. Now, firework enthusiasts can purchase them without crossing state lines. However, bottle rockets are not legal within the Tulsa city limits. But Sand Springs City Manager Mike Carter tells KRMG they allow bottle rockets and the discharge of all 1.4G common fireworks. Kirk McCracken, 102.3 KRMG, Tulsa's News and Talk.
5: The breeze makes it a bit more bearable outside, but it is still hot.
7: Breezy, hot, and muggy. That'll continue through the weekend, maybe even a little warmer by Saturday as we celebrate Independence Day. And a lot of us are not acclimated to the heat and humidity, and we might be outside. So build in plenty of hydration breaks. Even at fireworks time Saturday evening, temps could still be in the low 90s. There will be a slight chance of rain and thunder, mainly southeast Oklahoma, on Saturday and Sunday.
5: That's our chief meteorologist, James Adelot. He'll have more on the forecast coming up. A former CIA director and critic of President Trump is suing the administration over a Justice Department investigation.
8: Former CIA Director John Brennan is suing the Trump administration, demanding records from an investigation into him are preserved. In the lawsuit, Brennan says the records are essential for him to defend himself in the event he is indicted. The suit suggests Brennan will argue a vindictive prosecution. It is unusual for courts to be asked to order records be preserved before a criminal case is charged. President Trump has called for investigations into Brennan, accusing the former CIA director of lying about the origins of the investigation into Russian election interference during the 2016 campaign. In Washington, Jared Halpern, Fox News.
5: Now, some changes are coming for the student loan borrowing and repayment program.
24: Here's what you need to know. 7 million borrowers enrolled in the Biden-era repayment program will now switch to a new plan to pay back their loans. There will only be two plans here, the repayment assistance plan or the tiered standard repayment plan. There's also now a cap on how much money graduate students can actually borrow. If you're trying to get your master's degree with a federal loan, the limit will be $20,500 a year or $100,000 in total. Education Secretary Linda McMahon says the White House will no longer tolerate American taxpayers taking on debts that are not their own as she works to dismantle the Department of Education altogether.
5: That's Darren Botello reporting. As Route 66 celebrates its centennial, a grant program is being set up to spruce up businesses along the Mother Road.
11: They start taking applications tomorrow. To be eligible, they say you have to be a small, locally owned business on either a Route 66 alignment or operating within a Route 66 community. They say they'll award a total of $35,000 or up to $2,500 apiece that can be used to stay open, reopen, preserve, or restore historic properties and expand services. We've got the link with more details at KRMG.com and the KRMG app. Steve Knoll, 102.3 KRMG, Tulsa's News and Talk.
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2: 5-day forecast sponsored by Dale and Lee's Heating, Air Conditioning, and Plumbing with Fox 23 and KRMG Chief Meteorologist James Adelot.
7: Hey, John, we're still looking at the heat and humidity. In fact, we'll stay above 90 through about 8 o'clock this evening. 95 tomorrow, 95 Friday, Saturday the 4th up to 96. Fireworks time, looking at fireworks temps, probably around 91 or so. Still plenty hot and muggy late Saturday evening. Sunday and Monday still in the mid-90s and widely scattered showers and storms. I'm Chief Meteorologist James Adelot for Fox 23 and 102.3 KRMG Tulsa's News and Talk.
2: 90 over in Sand Springs, a little cooler, 88 up in Sky Took and 90 at Tulsa Severe Weather Station.
11: Eastbound Broken Arrow Expressway, a call is slow to moderate traffic just east of Highway 169 between Garnett and Aspen Avenue. Also eastbound I-44 is slow from Yale to the Broken Arrow Expressway, especially on that right side where folks are trying to exit onto the BA. Eastbound I-44 in Catoosa, slowing there about Lynn Lane, just to the west of there actually. And southbound Highway 75, of course, slow in that construction zone, both northbound and southbound approaching the Cree Turnpike. River Spirit is celebrating America's 250th birthday with $250,000 in red, white, and wind giveaways. 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
2: Homeland Security Secretary Mark Wayne Mullen was in New York City today. We'll tell you what's going on coming up as the KRMG Afternoon News continues. It's 5:36.
12: It's Skyler Cooper. We're going to get caught up with Tulsa Police Chief Dennis Larson on the Thursday edition of the KRMG Morning News. We're going to continue to track this heat wave into Independence Day weekend. We'll tell you about some of the events going on around town as well. 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
1: New York State recently passed laws barring local jurisdictions from using cops and facilities for federal immigration enforcement. In New York, Gernal Scott, Fox News.
2: In Glenpool, a utility rate hike is now in effect.
3: The city says this is the first increase to water, sewer, and stormwater rates since 2015. The average customer is expected to pay about $13 more per month.
2: That's KRMG's and Fox 23's Ron Terrell. The United States men's national team, U.S. men's national team, will try to get through the round of 32 tonight with a win over Bosnia-Herzegovina.
4: The U.S. men's soccer team started the World Cup on fire with big wins over Paraguay and Australia in the first round, but now it's win or go home. The Americans are the favorite with a 70% chance of winning, but anything can happen at the World Cup. U.S. superstar Christian Pulisic is expected to be completely healthy after sustaining a calf injury in the first game against Paraguay. The U.S. won that game 4-1. A victory would mean the first knockout win for the U.S. since 2002, where they beat Mexico 2-0 and advanced to the quarterfinals. That win is considered one of the greatest wins in U.S. history and is known as the Dos Acero game. Kirk McCracken, 102.3 KRMG, Tulsa's News and Talk.
5: Ecuador is accusing Mexican fans of using sleep deprivation tactics ahead of their FIFA World Cup matchup.
6: The night before the match, Mexico fans stationed themselves outside the hotel where Ecuador's national team was staying to loudly make noise to disrupt the squad's pre-match sleep. Videos of the spectacle quickly spread on the internet, showing the fans from midnight to very early morning chanting loudly, honking their car horns outside the hotel. The tactics didn't sit well, as you can imagine, with the Ecuadorian team, who complained to FIFA, calling it, quote, conduct that falls far short of the principles of fair play, equity, and unity that a FIFA World Cup should represent.
5: Mexico would go on to defeat Ecuador 2-0 yesterday, eliminating them from the FIFA World Cup.
7: What in the wide, wide world of sports is going on here?
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8: Breezy, muggy, and warm this evening. By morning, 77. Breezy, hot, 95 tomorrow, 95 Friday. Saturday on the 4th, 96. Southeast Oklahoma has a chance of a shower or storm Saturday and Sunday. And Sunday and Monday, mid-90s. I'm Chief Meteorologist James Adelot for Fox 23 and 102.3 KRMG, Tulsa's News and Talk.
5: Hot spots out in the panhandle where it's 99 degrees. Here we're not that bad. It is 92 down in Bixby, 88 in Skytook, 91 at Tulsa Severe Weather Station.
9: And some of the slow spots have thinned out quite a bit here in the last 10 minutes or so. Eastbound BA out of downtown to BA is looking good all across the expressway. The only slow spots we're seeing right now, eastbound I-44 there in Catoosa, northbound Highway 169 in the Bird Creek area, and northbound and southbound Highway 75 approaching the Creek Turnpike. From the Rickard Landscaping and Tree Service Traffic Center, I'm Steve Knoll, 102.3 KRMG, Tulsa's News and Talk.
5: The three big things you need to know is straight ahead on the KRMG Afternoon News. It is 5:43.
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2: 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We're getting you up to speed with the three big things you need to know every 15 minutes.
6: Two masked individuals climbed to the top of the Empire State Building in New York City today, raised a banner promoting world peace, and then appeared to propose to each other on a spire platform. The two are apparently known for their climbing activities on social media. After a short time, they climbed back down 250 feet, where they were arrested by NYPD. Officials are investigating how they got up there. A ban on Anthropic's AI chatbot Claude has been lifted after addressing cybersecurity concerns that led to restrictions on its use. The restrictions were imposed following a report from cybersecurity researchers at Amazon, which raised concerns about potential security vulnerabilities. OpenAI, Anthropic's competitor, also announced restrictions on its new AI model. And our top story, the U.S. Trade Representative says U.S.-Mexico-Canada Trade Agreement, or USMCA, will not be renewed.
7: U.S. Trade Representative Jamieson Greer says after virtual meetings with Canada and Mexico, the U.S. has declined to renew the USMCA in its current form. The pact remains in force, but it's now subject to annual reviews until it's either renewed for a new term or terminated. A few weeks ago, the president had said from the Oval Office,
8: I don't know that I'm going to renew it because, to be honest with you, the United States does much better. Hey, we don't need anything that Canada has. We don't need anything that Mexico has, but they need everything that we have.
7: The president said trade deficits with these countries are unacceptable. Greer says the U.S. will meet with Mexico the week of July 20th to continue negotiating. Jessica Rosenthal, Fox News.
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6: 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Chief Meteorologist James Adelot. Hey, James.
9: John, good evening. Still looking at windy and breezy for the next few days, and temps on the hot side too, especially each afternoon. Mid-90s tomorrow and again Friday too. On the 4th, we'll shoot up to 96, maybe 97. Fireworks time, 9:30 to 10 o'clock. Temps still in the low 90s. Peak heat index Saturday, 106 to 107. We're on to Sunday and Monday, a widely scattered shower or storm possible. Still hot. Temp still around 95. I'm Chief Meteorologist James Adelot for Fox 23 and 102.3 KRMG, Tulsa's news and talk.
6: It's 89 in Sand Springs right now. Looks like the same in Claremore, and 90 at Tulsa Severe Weather Station.
10: And traffic really has thinned out quite a bit here so far this afternoon. All the expressways, I-44 and the BA look good. So does Highway 169. Highway 75 is slow in both directions. Approaching the Creek Turnpike, still a little bit of a slowdown eastbound I-44 and Catoosa, and southbound Memorial between the Creek Turnpike and 111th Street. We're seeing some heavy traffic there going into Bigsby. From the Rickard Landscaping and Tree Service Traffic Center, I'm Steve Knoll, 102.3 KRMG, Tulsa's News and Talk.
6: Garth Brooks is breaking records again. We'll tell you which coming up as the KRMG afternoon news continues. It is 5:49.
2: Is that just a thunderstorm or something much worse? Severe weather can strike fast. Don't wait until it's too late. 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And our severe weather alerts.
11: A warning was just issued for this storm. It's moving fast.
2: We are 102.3 KRMG, Tulsa's severe weather station.

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7: Pearl Jam there, KRMG Afternoon News. It is 5:53 now. Switching to country music, Oklahoma native Garth Brooks, he broke some records this weekend. Had a concert in the UK. It's the first time in 32 years he's done a concert in the UK, but he played at Hyde Park in London and brought in 70,000 to his concert. Now, that beats some big names, because there's been a lot of folks play at Hyde Park before. Elton John, Rolling Stones, Stevie Nicks, he beat them all. 70,000, the biggest crowd Hyde Park has ever seen. But it's not just that one. The RIAA, which is the Recording Industry Association of America, has announced that Garth Brooks is now the biggest selling solo artist in U.S. history. That beats the Eagles. That beats Michael Jackson. That beats Taylor Swift. It's Garth Brooks. And speaking of country music,
8: Fox Country.
9: I'm Michelle Polino.
10: She's from Texas.
9: LA. Langley's Choosing Texas is back on top. The hit song has rebounded to take the top spot on the Billboard Hot 100 for another history-making week. With an 11th week, the song becomes the sole longest leading Hot 100 number one by a woman with a country hit on the all-genre chart. It breaks out of a tie with Debbie Boone's You Light Up My Life, which dominated the Hot 100 for 10 weeks in 1977. Jordan Davis was almost locked up in a case of mistaken identity as he was crossing the Canadian border. Davis performed a single Canadian tour date June 27th at the Coliseum at Caesars Windsor in Windsor, Ontario. Then, as he entered the U.S., the Border Patrol intervened. Davis explained on his Instagram.
8: I need you to be real serious with me, man. Are you in some trouble in Indiana? And I was like, no, I've never even been arrested, dude.
9: He said after a few minutes, they figured out who he was and let him go. That's Fox Country on Fox News.
7: Well, things are tight, of course. Do you need some help budgeting?
10: Saving you money, I'm Hillary Barsky. In the past, have you tried creating a budget only to soon give up? Maybe you just haven't found the right budgeting strategy yet. One popular approach is the 50-30-20 rule, which is simple compared to many other strategies because it only has three categories. The first is needs. 50% of your budget goes to essentials like rent or mortgage payments, utilities, groceries, healthcare, and transportation. The second is wants, and 30% goes to discretionary spending on things like dining out, shopping, vacations, and streaming services. The final category is savings and or financial goals, which includes contributing to your IRA or 401k, investing in mutual funds and other investments, or saving cash in an emergency fund. This category also includes paying off debt. While minimum debt payments are part of the needs category, extra payments that help pay off the principal and hopefully get you out of debt faster are considered savings. Saving you money, Hillary Barsky, Fox News.
7: That next Sony game console could cost you more than you thought it was going to.
11: Fox on Games, your insider's cheat code to gaming.
12: After a price hike on Xbox consoles and the release of the price point on Valve's Steam Machine, executives for Sony Interactive have hinted that pricing is not going to stay as low as it is for their upcoming console. And the company said, we do not intend to sell hardware at significant losses. Although at the same Q&A, they also hinted that the next console could be portable too. Rumors have said that the so-called PS6 could take some design cues from the Nintendo Switch and Switch 2. A brand new record for an 11-year-old game, The Binding of Isaac Rebirth, setting a new record for concurrent users based on its 90% discount on Steam for their summer sale. While a fan favorite and a critical darling, the game's never been nominated for any major awards. Its predecessor was nominated for Best Independent Game in 2011 at the now-defunct Spike Awards and lost to Minecraft pre-Microsoft ownership. Eamon Dignam, Fox News.
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13: Still hot with a little bit of a breeze as we roll through the rest of the evening. We'll be back below 90, but it may not be until after 8. 95 tomorrow and again Friday. Saturday, 96. Slight chance of a shower, mainly southeast Oklahoma. Sunday and Monday, still in the mid-90s and a few widely scattered showers. I'm Chief Meteorologist James Adelot for Fox 23 and 102.3 KRMG Tulsa's News and Talk.
7: 90 in Broken Arrow, also 90 at Tulsa Severe Weather Station.
14: Only a couple of slow spots southbound Highway 75 now in the Jinx area there, moving through that construction zone just north of the Creek Turnpike. And if you're heading into Bixby Memorial between the Creek Turnpike and 111th Street, we're seeing heavy traffic there. 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
7: It's 6 o'clock. I'm John Philbeck with our top story. Vice President Vance says the strength of the U.S. military is why nuclear negotiations with Iran will be successful.
22: Speaking to an audience of sailors and Marines at Naval Air Station Oceana in Virginia, Vice President J.D. Vance says President Trump is negotiating with Iran from a position of strength following the U.S. military campaign.
23: If the Iranians try to rebuild the nuclear program, the president's got options, again, because of you. If the Iranians try to threaten their neighbors or fund terrorism, we've got options, again, because of you.
22: Vance told service members the president will only send them in the harm's way with the tools needed to kick the hell out of the enemy and come home safely. U.S. and Iranian teams are engaged in indirect talks aimed at getting a 60-day ceasefire back on track. In Washington, Jared Halpern, Fox News.
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24: Tulsa police arrested two men after they say one of them robbed a man who had just won big at the casino.
25: Last week, Tulsa police responded to a robbery, and the victim believed a friend had set him up. The victim told officers he'd talked to his friend Dwayne Hastings and told him that he had just hit it big at the casino. Hastings asked him to hang out, and the two met up at the Maverick gas station near 41st and Sheridan. Police say Hastings had to go up to an apartment, and when he left, a masked man robbed the victim of his phone, wallet, money, and medication. Reports say the masked suspect was later identified as 33-year-old Mandel Kent, and he told police that Hastings set up the robbery. The two were arrested for conjoint robbery and possession of a firearm after a felony conviction. Kirk McCracken, 102.3 KRMG, Tulsa's News and Talk.
24: The lines are growing at Russian gas stations as frustration and uncertainty mount.
26: Several months of Ukrainian attacks on oil refineries have choked supplies for motorists nationwide. It's even drawing a rare admission from Russian President Putin that, quote, problems persist for both motorists and businesses. This morning, President Zelensky claimed a new attack on an oil refinery more than 800 miles from the front line. In London, Greg Palcott, Fox News.
24: Well, Tulsa is apparently doing better than most places around the nation at reducing its credit card delinquency.
14: That's according to the website Wallet Hub, which put Tulsa at number 15 out of 100 cities where credit card delinquency has dropped the most during the past year, a 27% drop. St. Louis ranked best with a 41% drop, and Winston-Salem, North Carolina, the worst with a 72% increase in credit card delinquency. Even with Tulsa's recent improvement, the site says 16% of Tulsa's credit cards are still delinquent. Steve Knoll, 102.3 KRMG, Tulsa's News and Talk.
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27: This is Brent Suki, financial advisor with the Suki team of Tulsa's Raymond James Corporate Office with a global market update. The U.S. dollar weakened today against the euro, currently trading at $1.13. Gold finished the day higher at $4,082, up $43. West Texas crude fell 92 cents on the day, closing at $68.58. Brent crude also fell, closing at $71.20. U.S. equity markets finished slightly lower on Wednesday as technology shares fell, but gains in Meta limited the declines in the S&P 500 and NASDAQ. In the stock sector watch, six sectors finished up for the day, led by communication services, and five sectors finished down for the day, with information technology trailing all sectors. The Dow Jones closed the day down 13 points at 52,305. This is Brent Suki with the Suki team of Raymond James with a global market update for Wednesday, July 1st.
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13: Still looking at quiet but warm this evening, back in the 80s, but maybe not until 9 o'clock. 95 tomorrow, 95 Friday, Saturday the 4th, we go to 96. Slight chance of a shower, mainly southeast Oklahoma. 95 Sunday and again Monday, and more widely scattered showers. I'm Chief Meteorologist James Adelot for Fox 23 and 102.3 KRMG, Tulsa's News and Talk.
7: Right now, sunny and hot, 91 degrees at Tulsa Severe Weather Station.
14: And there's not much to slow you down on the way home at this hour. Right now, just southbound Highway 75 as you approach the Creek Turnpike in that construction zone there with the lanes closed. From the Rickard Landscaping and Tree Service Traffic Center, I'm Steve Knoll, 102.3 KRMG, Tulsa's News and Talk.

0: Does the Democratic Party actually need to embrace the moniker of socialism, lean into it?
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6: All right, thank you, Scott Shannon. Thanks to all of you for being with us. Write down our toll-free telephone number. You want to be a part of the program, it is 800-941-SEAN if you want to join us. Linda, not sure if you noticed, remember Ken Griffin was doxxed by Mayor Marxist Zoran Kami Mamdani and just decided that, okay, well, the $6 billion I was going to invest in New York City to create high-paying career jobs for people in New York, I think I'll spend that money in the free state of Florida. We now have person number two, Google co-founder Sergey Brin. He's now cutting his losses. He's now staging a dramatic exit from the dysfunctional New York City real estate market. This tech titan, apparently his fortune is at $268 billion. I can't even count that high. Linda, can you count that? How do you count $268 billion?
7: I wish I could. I'm going to work towards that goal. It's my new goal.
6: That your goal is to be a billionaire?
7: Absolutely.
6: Okay. Good luck. I hope you make it.
7: I'm a capitalist, you know, unlike the DSA.
6: You live in the greatest, freest, best country on man, and if you can figure out a way to, you know,
7: to count to $268 billion, you're damn right I will.
6: You're damn right, and you're going to share some of that with me, I'm sure.
7: I share it with everybody except the Democrats. You're going to
6: except the Democrats. Anyway, so he now has that massive a fortune. He's now completely soured on New York City and their increasingly progressive regulatory landscape, and now using his personal family office vehicle, he has now sold his entire stake back to the property fund manager, and the property sell-off comes as this perfect storm of radical rent control laws and skyrocketing, you know, structural costs continue to squeeze landlords to a bloody pulp across the Big Apple, and astonishingly, the world's third richest man accepted a near total wipeout and walking away with a reported, you know, 6 cents on the dollar for his original equity investment. And the gross size of his exposure was said to be valued at $79 million. Now, that loss might look like pocket change for him, but the capitulation does send a shuddering shockwave through Wall Street's institutional investment community. You know, look, there is a secret and nobody really wants to talk about it. And this is the secret. Most of Wall Street, most of every private equity firm, every big bank, every investment firm, you know, all of them, they have been leaving quietly, slowly. They're not making great fanfare when they leave. I keep talking about Wall Street South. That's everywhere from Miami all the way up to West Palm Beach in Florida. Also in other parts of Florida. I mean, you have more, you know, J.P. Morgan, you know, Chase employees in Texas now than you have in New York City. I mean, it's happening, but it's not getting talked about a lot because they're not doing it with great fanfare. But believe me, these states know what's happening. These states are feeling the financial, the implications of all of this. And I'm telling you, it's not going to end well for states like New York or states like California or states like New Jersey or Illinois. I mean, I was watching, I saw, you know, that idiot, J.B. Pritzker. Can't even believe this guy is governor of Illinois. I don't know if you saw the comments that he made the other day, but, you know, Pritzker's out there, you know, saying that this is the future. Did you see what he said? I think we got a copy of it. Let's play. We actually do.
7: We have.
8: I think what's good is that there are Democrats who are standing up and fighting, that there are Democrats who are standing up and talking about and doing something about addressing the high cost of things. Affordability is an issue that everybody is feeling all across the country. And any Democrat that is standing up and speaking out about that, coming up with solutions for that, and importantly, doing it in a manner that is focused on fighting what Donald Trump is trying to do to raise prices on people, I think those are the people who are winning. So I'm not suggesting that I had one candidate or another in any of these races. I'm just suggesting that that is the recipe for winning in 2026 and I think beyond.
6: It's not the recipe for winning. It's going to be the recipe for an unmitigated disaster. When I say this midterm election year that these are uncharted waters, I mean what I say. We've never experienced a midterm election where one party, one main political party, has moved so radically in one direction, in this particular case to the left, and it's happening right before our eyes. Let me go to fake news CNN. And they have this pollster guy. His name is Harry Enten. He's kind of entertaining. And he went over how Republicans, 93%, you know, love this country. And only 1%, don't like it too much. And then listen to what he says about Democrats.
9: There is such a polarization, partisan split on this issue, the largest that I've ever seen. Just take a look at this. This is where it really gets interesting and I would dare say a little bit nutty. How proud to be an American? You know, among Republicans, 93% are extremely or very proud. Just one, a single one, say they have little to no pride in being an American. But look over at the Democratic side. This is where we've seen this extremely or very number. It's been taking a tumble at 27%. But look at this. The little or no proud to be an American actually among Democrats eclipses is greater than the extremely or very proud number.
6: In other words, there are more Democrats that are not proud of this country. Now, we've never had a political environment like this before. You know, we've often talked on this program, Ben Franklin famously warning a young nation, you know, it's a republic if you can keep it. And here we are 250 years later, and here we are at this most important midterm election. And I'm only asking one thing out of this audience for the entire year, and I'm not asking you to buy anything. I'm asking you to commit in your mind, your heart, and your soul that you're going to take this midterm election year seriously because the Democrats have lost their minds. And if they ever got control, it will be an unmitigated, unprecedented disaster as represented by all the lunatics that they keep electing. I mean, you know, look at the latest example is this lady out in Colorado that won last night. You know, this is just, you know, the latest person. You know, she's out there just like El Sayed, who's running for the Senate in Michigan and, you know, running with a guy, Hassan Piker, who once said that America deserves 9/11. And anyway, so we watched this lady win last night, and it's just like the three people that won in New York, which I couldn't believe also. I mean, you know, this one woman unseating a long-term member of Congress in New York's primaries. When Mamdani goes 3-for-3 in New York and is able to unseat incumbents in a primary, that is a little bit of a shockwave. And it does show you the direction of this new radicalized Democratic Party. I mean, you know, this is a lady that has called for the government to seize the means of production, seize private property, take people's homes, you know, call for the police to be abolished, wants to abolish America's prisons. Where are you going to put the prisoners? Maybe they should move next to her. And on top of that, America's borders. They want open borders. She doesn't even want a single person deported, not even a criminal illegal convicted of murder and rape the day after October 7th, the equivalent based on Israel's population versus ours of 40,000 dead Americans in a day. And she's out there in Times Square in New York attending a pro-Hamas rally. Hamas, a terrorist organization, you know, that has committed to, you know, wiping Israel off the map. One's bragging about using the American flag to, you know, wipe her hands and wants to, and a member of a group dedicated to eradicating America. I mean, these are the people now that the Democratic Party is now electing. So here we are, Republicans, 93% proud of this country. It doesn't mean we're a perfect country, but they're proud of this country. You know, I think back, and a friend of mine reminded me yesterday, you know, I used to quote Barry Farber, one of the great pioneers of talk radio, for many, many years, and I grew up listening to him. And the guy spoke like 40 languages. He was brilliant, and he was a great historian. He was well-read. He always brought something that you never knew before to the table. But he always said about the United States of America that there's no country on the face of this earth that has accumulated more power and abused it less than the U.S. And I've added to that, there's no country than the USA that has accumulated more power and used that power for the advancement of the human condition. So, you know, this is now becoming what I think is the biggest, you know, pivotal choice moment for the country than we've ever seen before. So, you know, you now have a party of El Sayed. He's out there along with this crazy lady in Colorado that got, you know, won the primary last night, you know, campaigning with Hassan Piker, who thinks America deserved 9/11. Then you got Graham Plattner. I mean, do I need to go much further than a Nazi tattoo for 20 years and the fact that he's lecturing women that are victims of sexual assault and every other, you know, bizarre thing, saying, you know, this guy should have died of a hero soldier, and that people in his own state are dumb and stupid and ignorant and racist, or it's six gender Tellerico. I mean, this is the entire party. So you've got a party now that is led by these candidates, these extremists that keep winning these primaries and that are being supported by their leaders like Mamdani and Grandpa Bernie and Pocahontas. Grandpa Bernie has a pretty good track record in this primary season. I mean, it seems like everybody that he's endorsing seems to be winning. And now you have this other factor, which is that there are no mainstream Democrats left. No Democrat is willing to challenge the radicalism within their own ranks. No Democrat will take them on. You know, how many Democrats have criticized the Nazi tattoo? The very people that call Trump a Nazi, a fascist, a racist, Gestapo. You know, how many people have challenged his comments about victims of sexual assault? How many people have challenged Tellerico and his belief that there are six genders and God is non-binary, and him championing the right of trans men to have access to abortion? I think I might have to go back to school and relearn biology, because I didn't know that was possible. You've got another Democratic Socialist communist that has toppled another mainstream Democrat, and this is the one that took place last night. Malak Kiros, it unseated a 15-term representative in Colorado's first congressional district. Again, the latest sign that the party's left flank is now increasingly willing to topple establishment candidates. By the way, Susan Collins, first poll now out showing that she is beating Graham Plattner. Everybody that was making this prediction that she was not going to beat Graham Plattner was wrong. It turns out the Colorado Democratic Socialist of America candidate blames America for causing the 9/11 attacks. This woman that won last night, Kiros, recently argued how the 9/11 and October 7th terror attacks were inevitable after the U.S. and Israel actions in the Middle East. So she's blaming America for what happened on 9/11. That's the people that are people in Colorado going to vote for this lunatic? Because those are the candidates they're now electing to run on their ticket. And the likes of, you know, with the exception of one guy, John Fetterman, there's no Democrat that will take on these radicals because they know they're going to be challenged next. And unfortunately for politicians, it's not a cliche. They care more about their own personal power than they do about anything else. I mean, if it means they have to shut up and suck it up and, you know, nod along with the dummies in their party and go along with radicalism, they're going to do it. I want to talk to you about my friends at Legacy Box. We're now celebrating America's 250th birthday. 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
6: Now, there's an interesting twist to how, well, those 2028 Democratic presidential wannabes are now reacting to all of these, you know, radical, you know, Democratic Socialists of America, communists winning these primaries. It appears Kamala Harris now reaching out to Mayor Marxist Commie Mamdani and pro-Palestinian activists while preparing a 2028 run. So what does this mean for the other candidates? We'll take a quick look at that when we come back.
16: 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Tulsa's KRMG News starts now.
17: From the KRMG 24-hour Fox News Center, I'm Kyle High with team coverage of our top stories. Just in time for Independence Day, bottle rockets are legal again in Oklahoma for the most part.
18: For the last 45 years, bottle rockets have been illegal, but thanks to the Rockets Red Glare Act, they are legal to purchase and use in the state of Oklahoma. However, some counties and municipalities can still enforce their own ordinances and burn bans, which supersede state law. Bottle rockets had been prohibited in Oklahoma since 1981 due to the dangers of landing on homes causing fires. Now, firework enthusiasts can purchase them without crossing state lines. However, bottle rockets are not legal within the Tulsa city limits. But Sand Springs City Manager Mike Carter tells KRMG they allow bottle rockets and the discharge of all 1.4G common fireworks. Kirk McCracken, 102.3 KRMG, Tulsa's News and Talk.
17: Broken Arrow city leaders and members of the community gathered at Veterans Park Tuesday night for the burial of a time capsule which won't be seen again for 25 years. It's a part of how Broken Arrow is celebrating America's 250th birthday. Mayor Deborah Wimpy read the letter she wrote for the future BA mayor.
19: If Broken Arrow has continued to flourish, it is because generations before us sacrificed, invested, and cared enough to leave something better for those who followed. We simply tried to do the same. Please know that your future mattered to us. We dreamed about the city you would inherit.
17: Each city councilor and city department was given a metal cylinder to place items inside. Those were all put inside a big cooler, sealed up, and buried. The time capsule will be unearthed in 2051. And in Glenpool, a utility rate hike is now in effect.
20: The city says this is the first increase to water, sewer, and stormwater rates since 2015. The average customer is expected to pay about $13 more per month.
17: That's Fox 23 and KRMG's Ron Terrell. Tulsa's most accurate and dependable forecast is coming up next.
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7: Still hot with a little bit of a breeze as we roll through the rest of the evening. We'll be back below 90, but it may not be until after 8. 95 tomorrow and again Friday. Saturday, 96. Slight chance of a shower, mainly southeast Oklahoma. Sunday and Monday, still in the mid-90s and a few widely scattered showers. I'm Chief Meteorologist James Adelot for Fox 23 and 102.3 KRMG Tulsa's News and Talk.
6: At 6:36, we have sunny skies and 89 degrees here in Tulsa. I'm Kyle High, 102.3 KRMG, Tulsa's News and Talk.

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1: All right, 25 now till the top of the hour. Reagan once famously said, inflation is as violent as a mugger, as frightening as an armed robber, and as deadly as a hitman. We should listen to the words of Ronald Reagan. And, you know, what does inflation, for example, mean for your money? What does it mean for your retirement savings, your quality of life in retirement? One of the best decisions I ever made, and I don't remember who gave me the advice. I wish I did. I'd thank them, whoever they were. But when I was finally able to start saving money in my later 20s in my life, having lived paycheck to paycheck for a lot of years, the guy said, just put a percentage of your portfolio in gold and silver. And I kind of did that ever since, and I've never regretted it. And I do so today, and the company that I do business with, I'm a customer of, is Goldco. And the great thing about Goldco is they like people that are informed investors. They'll send you a free gold and silver guide. 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It's filled with critical information. 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It's a great deal. They're a great partner of the show. I'm a customer. Anyway, you can give them a call now, 855-815-GOLD. That's 855-815-G-O-L-D, 855-815-G-O-L-D today. One fascinating nuance in all of this, because what happened last night with Malak Kyros in Colorado, that's 1,800 miles or so away from New York City. And what had happened with the three Mamdani-supported candidates taking on incumbents. Because you're dealing with, in this case, you know, a woman that took on a 15-year incumbent. And what's fascinating is if you actually look at the person that she challenged, and a lot of House Democrats are in a state of shock today because they lost yet another one of the longtime colleagues to, you know, one of these Mamdani-like Democratic socialist, really communist members. And but if you look at the record of the incumbent, her name is Diana DeJet, a staunch, hardcore leftist progressive. This is not a moderate. You know, these members, you know, are privately fuming now that this is now becoming, as I have been telling everybody, it's not the party of Schumer. It's not the party of Hakeem Jeffries. They have no power at all. They're minority leaders in name only. But this is now the party of Bernie Sanders, Pocahontas, Mamdani, AOC, the Squad, and then they're picking candidates like Graham Platner and James Tallarico, Six Gender, and El Sayed campaigning with Hassan Piker that blames America for 9/11.

0: Retired or close to it, your financial life is about to change, but you don't have to miss a beat. 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
1: The populace of America is now turning the Democratic Party into an anti-Semitic cult, his words in his column today. And he says the rise of this radicalized, socialized socialism left in New York is a bad omen for a lot of different reasons. And this shocked me. Remember, Linda, after the election of Mamdani, I was kind of surprised because there was a pretty high percentage of New Yorkers that are Jewish that voted for Mamdani. And I'm like, are you not aware of this guy's positions on Israel, his stated positions? Are you not aware of what his wife was, you know, putting thumbs up on after October 7th? I mean, it was pretty clear where he stood. So he goes on to say that the radical agenda is anti-police, pro-criminal. You know, they widely want everything for free, total government control of everything, including private property, demands for punishing, you know, taxes on businesses and success and high income families to fund their redistribution schemes. Now, we've tried redistribution, and it's been tried worldwide under many different names, many different forms, many different isms. And I keep telling everybody, I don't know why people always seem to want to put their faith, their hope, their trust in government, because it always ends in failure. It always ends in broken promises, unfulfilled promises. It always ends with more poverty than when you started. And then you calculate the loss of freedom that you gave up in the name of false security by empowering politicians that really only care about power. They don't really care about you. They just want to stay in power. And the way they stay in power is, you know, you give them the power, the authority to take other people's money and then hand it off to you. And you're thinking, oh, I'm getting something for free. And the problem with socialism is eventually you run out of other people's money. Jay Jacobs, the state leader of the Democratic Party, told the New York Post that the pro-Palestinian anti-Israel fervor and furor was more of an important issue in luring voters to races that otherwise would have had lower turnouts. The ADL, the Anti-Defamation League, effectively reached the same conclusion, saying in a statement that the winners in these hotly contested congressional primary winners rode to victory on, quote, a movement built on anti-Semitic rhetoric. So if this is the new modern Democratic Party, what does this party actually stand for? I mean, I go back to this new slate of extremists that are now winning these nominations. And it is somewhat shocking because, you know, it's almost like they want to turn upside down the American way of life. They want to move, you know, from capitalism and a constitutional republic. They want all of that gone and they want all of the power. And, you know, I go back to, for example, some of the candidates that won in New York. You know, there's one woman that unseated this long time serving member of Congress in New York's primary, you know, calling for the government to seize private property, socialism, communism, whatever, and also people's homes. She wants the right of the government to take people's homes, wants the police to be abolished. I'm not sure what you do if a criminal comes into your house. Good luck. I hope you're armed, but they'd probably take your arms away as well. Wants to abolish America's prisons. I'm not sure what you do with criminals, rapists, murderers, child molesters. And she also wants to eliminate all borders, which means, I guess, we have open borders in the country. On top of that, they don't want anybody deported, not even criminal illegals convicted of rape and murder. I mean, this party has gone off the rails. And what's fascinating is this is now, and there's not a single mainstream Democrat but for John Fetterman that'll take any of these people on. So you got another Democratic socialist communist that has toppled another mainstream Democrat. And now the Democrats now are picking the most radicalized extreme candidates possible. And they now have achieved a fresh set of, you know, bragging rights that they are in control of the party. The silence is deafening from the likes of Chuck Schumer, Hakeem Jeffries. I'm not sure where any moderate Democrats may be if they're out there. They're not saying anything. You know, in this Colorado case, this Democratic Socialist of America candidate blamed America for causing the 9/11 attacks.

0: also blaming Israel for the attacks on October 7th. I mean, so you now have another primary win, deepening the Democratic Party's fight for their future. And I'm not sure if it's a bigger issue that the Democrats themselves are electing these people, or the fact that there's not a single Democrat that has the moral clarity, courage to stand up and say that this is not a party that I can be a part of. And this is why I keep saying we are in uncharted waters. This is what makes this so different and so unique and so interesting. And if you add together a number of other factors, like the Supreme Court decision on racial gerrymandering or Abigail Spanberger's failed attempt at this power grab to turn 9 out of 10 seats in the Commonwealth of Virginia Democrat, reliably Democratic seats, and that failed. And Republicans, in terms of now catching up a little bit to the Democrats, you know, old game of gerrymandering, they're going to pick up 10 or 12 seats. I would argue if this is the Democratic Party and there's no moral clarity and there's no moral strength, and this is the party, if they're going to run on no police and they're going to run on the right of rights of men to play women's sports, and they're going to run on higher taxes, and they're going to run on redistribution, and they're going to run on the new Green Deal, and the face of their party is going to be Bernie Sanders, Pocahontas, Mamdani, Graham Platner, El Sayed, and six gender Tellerico in the squad in AOC, and no other Democrat has the courage to speak up. Tell me how they win that midterm election. So I would argue that we're heading into a midterm election season that we've never seen before, which makes this totally, completely new, different, and frankly interesting. If anything, it should scare Americans, knowing that the radicals now have taken over the party completely. Now, I'll give you another example. Kamala Harris, according to Axios, has privately called Marx's Zoran Kami Mamdani last week, has been holding lengthy closed-door meetings with other prominent radical leftists, including pro-Palestinian activists. The latest sign that now she is laying the groundwork, the foundation for a potential run in 2028, and looking to strengthen or repair her relationships with the left wing and her party. If she's probably not wrong, because if you think of, you know, who would be a moderate Democrat that could actually win a primary in for the Democrats in 2028. I mean, Gavin Newsom keeps moving further and further and further. I have news about him today. Further to the left, he's just jumped the shark, because he'll do anything at this point, you know, to try to get himself in that White House. I mean, as far as he's concerned, the day that he threw his jacket over his shoulder and walk through that Oval Office, he saw himself in that chair, and I don't think he's changing his ways anytime soon. I look at, for example, there was an article in the New York Post today about the budget, and it's a $126 billion budget for New York City. You know that there are less than, what, 9 million? Is about 9 million people in New York City now? Linda, I don't know how many people. There are 23 million people in the state of Florida. 23. And Florida's entire state budget is lower than the entire budget of New York City. And I can promise you, having lived in both places, having lived in New York in a number of years, but having lived in both places, the infrastructure is better in Florida. Policing is better in Florida. The quality of life is better in Florida. The weather's better in Florida. Pretty much everything's better in Florida. And I feel more safe and secure here. Mamdani now is, you know, gives in to DSA pressure, Democratic Socialists of America pressure, and, you know, reversed his promise to fund the police more. And now he's going back against that. New York City's radicals, the Democratic Socialists of America, could be planning to target Long Island next. Good luck with that. So here's what Gavin Newsom is now doing. Now, think about this in California. They don't practice the science of forestry. And meanwhile, Gavin Newsom, you know, there was no in-person learning for kids in California during COVID. I mean, he pretty much shut the state down, except for him. He can go to the French Laundry. His children go to a private school. They have in-person learning, not everybody else. So this story was on Zero Hedge today. A six-figure salary is now considered, get this, low income in a handful of California counties, according to the 2026 income limit set by the state's Department of Housing and Community Development. And BlackRock's CEO Larry Fink is worried that, you know, about New York City under Mamdani and floating investing elsewhere because of what this guy is planning to do to businesses. I mean, who would want that? And by the way, whenever you talk about government being the answer to your problems, here's the latest fraud. A food stamp fraud ring has been busted in Massachusetts. Apparently, they're accused of stealing $1.4 million in benefits. Wow. Everything the government does, everything they touch, pretty much turns to garbage. Why do people put their faith in government schools, Obamacare? Well, you know, why? Where's Social Security and Medicare? Where's the lockbox? Whatever happened to that? Anyway, 800-941-SHAWN is our number if you want to be a part of the program. So born on America's darkest day, 9/11/01, the Tunnel to Towers Foundation, they have been helping America's heroes ever since. And that means heroes like U.S. Army Sergeant William Bernard McKenna. Now, motivated by the tragedy of 9/11, he enlisted and served two tours in Iraq, where he was exposed daily to toxic chemicals from those burn pits. Now, less than a year after returning from his final tour, sadly, William lost his life to T-cell lymphoma, and he left behind his devoted wife, their two daughters, and his widow, Dina, continues to fight tirelessly for veterans exposed to these burn pits. And in this now, believe it or not, it's 25 years, the 25th anniversary year since 9/11, we continue to see the lasting impact that that day has had on our heroes and their families. Now, our friends at the Tunnel to Towers Foundation, because of your generosity, were able to honor his memory and his family by paying off their family mortgage. And there are so many more families that need our help. Now, whatever you can do to donate, maybe you have a car, maybe you have land, maybe a big donation, maybe you give up two Starbucks a month. You can donate 11 bucks a month. That is the secret sauce that makes this organization be so successful in helping these great people. Anyway, go to their website, the letter T, the number two, the letter T.org, the letter T, the number two, the letter T.org for the Tunnel to Towers Foundation.
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